0: Out the mill, the mine will find it hard to sell coal.
1: Everybody around them is shifting away from coal. Even Genesis is looking at burning biomass at Huntly Power Station. Fonterra has moved away from coal.
0: The ACT Party says huge pushback to homeschooling changes led to the amendments being scrapped. The government had wanted to increase oversight of children taught at home. ACT Education spokesperson Laura McClure says the community didn't feel it had been consulted.
2: We felt that. We had thousands of emails over the last week in our inboxes, and it's fair to say the homeschooling community were right, and we had to do something about it.
0: Kiwi Bank has become New Zealand's first bank to roll out open banking through all its digital channels. 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
3: In News Talk ZB Sport, CEO Colin Mansbridge believes the Crusaders squad are professional enough to get on with business after a week in the headlines. Scott Hansen will take over from Rob Penny as head coach in 2027, as revealed by Newstalk ZB and The Herald on Tuesday. The Crusaders confirmed the news yesterday. Mansbridge says while the timing of the announcement isn't ideal, it won't derail their title defence.
4: I think it's a slight distraction, but I'm really confident for the rest of this campaign that the focus is sharp.
3: The Crusaders host the Hurricanes tomorrow in the final round of the regular season. The former can still nab a home quarter final if they win, and the Chiefs beat the Blues on Saturday. Australian hope Alex de Minaur's booked a third round clash with rising Czech talent Jakub Menšík as the sweltering conditions continue at tennis's French Open. Craig Gabriel reports on their very different fortunes on day four.
5: De Minaur had been given a walkover with his second round match, so has managed extra rest in the boiling conditions, while Menšík was in the heat playing a five-setter, which he won 13-11 in the final set breaker. But he was so exhausted that he collapsed on court and was wheelchaired off. Iga Swiatek and Novak Djokovic won, but Elena Rybakina has been beaten.
3: Tennis coverage with Eye Institute. 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The All Whites may not have to contend with the usual army of England fans when they face the Three Lions in a Football World Cup warm-up match. English media reporting that more than 50,000 tickets remain unsold for next weekend's game against New Zealand in Tampa. Only 13,000 tickets have been snapped up for the 69,000-seat Raymond James Stadium. It's been speculated that the poor ticket sales are due to English fans saving their money for the World Cup proper, which is the most expensive edition in the tournament's history. I'm Dean McLaughlin. That's Newstalk ZB News and Sport with Fisher Funds, investing in New Zealand for over 25 years. It's 12:05. Matt Heath and Tyler Adams are next.
6: 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Newstalk ZB Wellington Time Saver Traffic.
7: 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Good afternoon. Looking at State Highway 2, moderate through Upper Hutt and Silverstream. Again, right by Kennedy Good Bridge both ways and by Melling Link, flowing well from Petone. No delays on State Highway 1 or the Urban Motorway. Head into the Warehouse for royal deals across the store. Hurry, ends Tuesday. Ivanka Zonic for Time Saver Traffic and Travel 0800 Jammed updates us.
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8: WeatherWatch 24/7, the Met Service regional forecast for Wellington. For the rest of today, cloudy periods with southerlies dropping down to a low of 8 degrees tonight. Tomorrow, fine weather, light winds and a forecast high of 15 degrees, then back down to 8 tomorrow night. For the long King's Birthday weekend, Saturday, fine with northerlies developing in the morning and a forecast high of 15 degrees. Sunday, cloud increasing with rain developing in the evening, northerly winds and a high of 17. And for Monday, rain becoming persistent with heavy falls in the afternoon, northerly winds and Monday's high 18.
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9: G'day to you. Welcome into Thursday's show and, of course, Budget 2026 Day.
10: Oh, yeah, absolutely. So let's get a head round what the government needs to do. Slow debt growth.
9: Yep.
10: Keep borrowing. Mm-hmm. Markets comfortable. Maintain public services. Stimulate growth. Invest in infrastructure and avoid recessionary pressure.
9: Easy.
10: Yeah.
9: Easy. Walk in the park, isn't it?
10: You reckon they'll do that?
9: Well, let's hope.
10: At this time of the year, you always, that Thomas Sowell quote's always floating around, isn't there? There are no solutions, only trade-offs.
9: Yes, so true.
10: How many times has that been said today?
9: Absolutely. It's going to be a tightrope walk, but we will find out all about it at 2 o'clock. So looking forward to analysing all of it with Brad.

0: Justin Peters has said you will not get let down by the budget if you believe in rail.
1: It won't be my first rodeo if I did.
2: Chris Bishop says that there's an investment in rail.
1: It's real significant. It's great times for railways. We're really going to be back on track. Make the boats better.
0: Make no bones about it. It is a great time for railways. That's the words from Winston Peters there. Meanwhile, David Seymour has suggested it's a tough love budget. Finance Minister Nicola Willis has also talked about the budget being responsible. She gave her take on whether it's tough love.
3: It shows love not only for New Zealanders today, but for New Zealanders tomorrow. Because when I put together a budget, one of the things that I hold myself accountable for is what will this mean for our kids and our grandkids? And will they look back on this budget and think it was responsible? And we have struck that balance.
0: Nicola Willis has also said the budget's been put together acknowledging uncertainty, but also saying this is a time to be prudent and careful with taxpayer money, saying it is not the time to splash the cash. One thing I will also say, though, this is an election year, so we'll be looking at the budget through that lens. But also, Nicola Willis this morning told the Post newspaper, there are no rabbits to pull out of the hat. The last government killed them all. So this sets the tone in terms of what we're expecting to see unveiled in the budget. It's Nicola Willis's third budget as finance minister, expected to follow a similar pattern as ones in previous years. Cost savings, investment in the key issues, and fiscal responsibility. Looking forward to as well unpacking what's in this, what it means for you. Keep ZB loud across the day as we get into it. Budget 2026, here we go.
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0: He is quality, eh?
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0: Thanks so much.
5: 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What are Auckland businesses hoping for from this afternoon's budget? We will tell you. That is coming up next.
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5: It is 22 past 12. That gets you pumped for budget.
4: Yeah. Having a bit of a boogie in the studio to the music there.
5: What a rocking tease that is. But yeah. It is 22 past 12 and it's time for the regional wrap with Jordan Dunn. Good to see you, Jordan.
14: Hey, guys. Good to see you too.

0: So there's a new way of preparing for floods in Canterbury.
1: Yeah, that's right. So University of Canterbury researchers are using virtual reality to make flood risks easier to understand. So the tool visualises potential flooding, showing how different responses can reduce impacts. And it comes as extreme weather, as we know, grow in frequency and severity. So Professor Matthew Wilson says a so-called one in 100 year flood doesn't actually mean one in a century. It means there's a roughly 26% chance of a flooding over the 30-year life of a typical home mortgage.
2: What?
1: So times by four, that's one in a century.
2: Right.
1: So
2: right.
1: He says this makes the risks easier to understand and helps communities formulate plans.
3: It's becoming more and more of a problem, both in terms of the frequency of flooding, but also in terms of how we manage it. And the hope is that with this visualization tool, we'll be able to at least communicate the issues better and have people understand their risks.
1: Wilson says the general public's not very engaged in being aware of flooding risks. He says the virtual reality idea comes after discussions about maps with lines on them being difficult to understand.
2: Mm. Mm. The last time I engaged in a flooding risk was that punishing one in Auckland. My car ended up floating down by the viaduct.
0: I was very engaged
2: in that one.
0: Yeah, I bet you were.
2: Yeah. What's Andrew Little had to say about Wellington's lower rates, Jordan?
1: So, you know, as I mentioned yesterday, Wellington Council was now looking at a 5.8% rates rise, down from the 7.4% first proposed during public consultation. So that's been made possible because of another $9.6 million in savings was identified during the consultation period. So some fees and user charges are increasing, and big projects like the Town Hall and refurbishing the Botanic Gardens Begonia House will continue. So Mayor Andrew Little tells us they've made cuts to projects and personnel.
4: Because we're operating a sinking lid policy on staff, we've been able to cut staff costs. We're not replacing those positions. And that led us to more savings that got us down to the rates rise that we've got to.
1: Little says his team are always looking for ways to save money.
4: Finding savings isn't an annual activity. It's a daily activity. So they carried on working. So they found these projects that aren't going to be finished, that don't have to be depreciated, so don't have to budget for that.
1: So the starting point of this year's process was actually a 12.6% rate rise. And while that may seem like a lot, it's actually a lot lower than the 18.5% that they experienced last year.
2: Mm. Well, thank God.
1: Oh, 2 years ago, sorry.
2: Thank God for the Begonia House, eh?
0: Yeah, exactly.
2: But you've got to say, in Wellington, you know, even Andrew Little's cutting back on public servants.
0: Yeah, yeah. And to Auckland businesses, or what are Auckland businesses hoping for in this afternoon's budget?
1: Yeah, so business leaders are closely watching for what comes in this afternoon's budget. Auckland Business Chamber Chief Executive Simon Bridges tells us he's expecting a more restrained budget than we've seen in the past, but it won't be all boring.
5: I think there will be one or two goodies saved up, though. You can see they've got a little bit spare there in terms of what they've reprioritised.
1: Business New Zealand Chief Executive Catherine Rich will be looking for a couple of key things.
6: When we get back into surplus, where that new expenditure contributes to economic growth.
1: Well, Infrastructure New Zealand's Nick Leggett wants investment in new projects and maintenance of existing ones.
7: You've got to maintain them, you've got to build some resilience into them so they don't fail earlier, because that just ends up costing more money.
1: And College of GPs President Luke Bradford is hoping for some reallocation of health spending.
8: We currently invest 6% of vote health in primary health care. The OECD average is 14%.
1: Secondary Principals Council Chair Chief McCracken has three things on his wish list.
9: Increase in operational funding for schools, significant injection into the senior secondary curriculum areas, increase in vocational training places for support of those people entering the trades and academies.
1: And all will be revealed at 2 p.m.
0: Certainly will. There's a lot in that list.
2: Yeah. Yeah.
0: There's a lot of people want a lot of things. Can they deliver? Yeah, we will find out at 2 o'clock.
2: Yep. There's no solutions, just trade-offs. That's the second time I've said that today.
0: It's a good line, though.
2: Thomas Sowell.
0: Yeah. And just a reminder, we're going to have with us after 2 o'clock when the budget is released, Brad Olson and our senior political correspondent, Barry Soper. Hey, Jordan, thank you very much.
1: Thanks,
0: as always, you have a good afternoon. We'll see you soon.
1: You too.
0: That is the Regional Wrap with Jordan Dunn. Up next, we'll get to some of your feedback coming through on 9292. It is 26 past 12.
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0: It is 28 past 12. Headlines are coming up. Before we do that, plenty of texts coming through.
2: Good afternoon, guys. Let's get something straight here, says Pauline. The New Zealand economy is in dire straits simply because of the last Labour government, who kept Auckland, the powerhouse of New Zealand, in lockdown during the end of the COVID period far too long. That's where the whole problem started, not the oil crisis nor America. And this text says, Matt, you need a tasering for watching those two episodes of Widow's Bay without Tracy. No restraint on your part. Love your show, Matt and Roger. Only kidding. Kidding, Tyler. Yeah.
0: Very good.
2: Only kidding. Yeah. I probably shouldn't have mentioned on air that I did that. But I don't know about that whole thing where you have to watch the shows at the same time as each other. Because I don't mind watching the show again.
0: Yeah. I do that, but yeah. I think there's a couple of rules here. One, you've got to pretend like you haven't seen it before. But if they ask you if you've seen it, you've got to be up front. And then you have to sit through it. Even if you don't want to sit through it again, you've watched the episode and you think, I already know what happens here. I didn't really like that episode. Tough bickies. You've got to suck it up and sit through it a second time.
2: Yeah, but I would say if an episode comes out only once a week, like Widow's Bay is, and you know it comes out on a Wednesday, and you choose to go out with your friends for a few drinks, then I'm going to be at home watching the episodes.
0: You're saying Tracy should have known better.
2: Yeah.
0: Yeah.
2: Yeah. And then I'm going to lie and say I haven't watched it and watched it again. That's how it's going to work.
0: Yeah. What do you say, though? 9292. Keep those texts coming through. It is bang on 12:30. Headlines with Raylene coming up.
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0: 5.5% in the past year. But numbers have fallen in manufacturing in Northland and among 30 to 34-year-olds. The Finance Minister will lay out the winners and losers in today's budget at 2. Westpac's chief economist says he expects more investment in defence, the Taranaki gas terminal and infrastructure, and the big cuts already announced for the public sector. Police have seized a Kōwero property occupied by the son of a former gang leader, and a 34-year-old man's been charged with contempt of court. In 2018, Slobodan Milosevic and his mongrel mob president father were among 50 arrested in Operation Notice, a major police attack on meth distribution. Friends star Matthew Perry's live-in personal assistant has been sentenced to 41 months in prison for his role in the actor's death. Tax evasion penalties must hit harder to restore public trust. Read the full column at nzherald.co.nz. Back to Matt Heath and Tyler Adams.
1: Thank you very much, Raylene. It's 27 to 1. Just before we get to the business news with Tom Rennell, plenty of texts coming through on 9292.
2: The text says, I'm sick of people saying Labor borrowed too much and the lockdown was too long in Auckland. They borrowed money because no one was working and the Auckland lockdown saved 20,000 lives. That greedy texter would be happy with all the bodies just for more riches. Can you imagine 20,000 bodies? Well, you should, or you should shut up.
1: What, 20,000?
2: The 20,000 is bandied about as some kind of modelling that someone did, but that wasn't for Auckland.
1: Yeah.
2: And I think that's widely disputed. Whereas this text says this should be the Hipkins poo cleanup budget.
1: What?
2: The Hipkins poo cleanup budget.
1: Does that mean?
2: I shouldn't have read that one.
1: Yeah. Hey, here's an interesting text coming through, and you might need to explain this one to me, Matt. G'day, Matt. Loved the Widow's Bay, fantastic actor Matthew Rhys. We actually enjoyed a boozy lunch together years ago, Matt, at least 15. It was an agency radio promo. I remember you had to go on air after a lot of whiskies. Have a good day from Michael. What's going on there, Matt?
2: So some 15 years ago, I had a lot of, that would have been when I was doing the drive show on Radio Hodaki.
1: Right, sounds like a good time.
2: Back 15 years ago, it was acceptable to have a few whiskies and then do your drive show.
1: It was a very different time in radio.
2: It was almost compulsory.
1: Yeah, it was actually.
2: Things have changed.
1: Sounds like a good night and a good day for you.
2: Well, I can tell you right now, I've only had 3 or 4 whiskies before this show.
1: See, you're getting better and better each time, mate. Did the show go well in the end? Did you nail it?
2: Like, I tell you what, I can't remember every show I did 15 years ago. And I certainly can't remember every show I did after a few whiskies.
1: Yeah, fair enough too.
2: No, things have changed.
1: Yeah, things have changed a lot.
2: Radio in New Zealand used to be quite a sort of partying industry, didn't it?
1: It did, yeah.
2: But yeah.
1: No more.
2: No more.
1: Yeah.
2: No more.
1: Keep those texts coming through on 9292, and we'll get to a few of those a little bit later on. But coming up next, we will have a chat to Tom Rennell, business reporter, and Main Freight has released its full year results. So how do they go? We will tell you. It's 25 to 1.
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0: Right. This is a tough one, though, because what do you do? If you want to break up with someone, I hear this about, you know, coming up to Christmas time, because these arguments, do you do it just before Christmas? Do you go through Christmas? So, do you do it just after Christmas?
1: Not around your birthday, their birthday. Not around Christmas, not around Mother's Day. Yeah.
0: What's the stand down, though? I mean, does he wait a week after Mother's Day? Varsha?
2: Yeah.
1: Sweet face. He's got sweet face tats, though, you've got to say.
0: He certainly does, yeah. Crazy looking dude.
1: Yeah.
0: Varsha, thank you very much. As always, you have a nice afternoon.
2: You too.
0: We'll see you back here soon. That is entertainment and lifestyle reporter Varsha Anjali. Up next, Darcy Watergrave is in studio and State of Obanga. We'll tell you more about that next. It is 17 to 1.
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2: We certainly
3: off
2: were.
3: Instead of on air.
2: We got in a little bit early. Darcy Watergrave, Sports Talk Host. How are you, mates?
4: I am magnificent. What shining.
3: What a banger of a game. Queensland off to a flyer and then drama.
4: They disappeared and I thought, okay, this is going to be really depressing. There's a really good chance that our core stadium is going to be burnt to the ground at the end of this. But that wasn't the case because there were trouble at nil. 57th minute, huge head clash and walked players. Like, see you later, bro. You can't play here anymore. And suddenly New South Wales turned around and they came back. And they came back with an absolute vengeance. It was right at the very end of the game. Oh, Caelan Ponga, by the way, was the guy sent off. He's pretty keen. Smashing that. I think it was a bit rough. It was like instantaneous, but look, hey, Ashley sent him off, so he got sent off.
3: He was going to get a card. Do you think it should be a yellow? There was no arms involved.
4: Well, its arms were a bit, but I think they judged it on the chaos at the end of it. Look, so be it. It got done. They knew. And here's a word, manfully. Queensland held on manfully while they got attacked by New South Wales. Bam, bam, bam, bam, bam, bam. And right at the end, a couple of minutes, a minute to go, and it looked like Queensland were going to reign state of origin. Oh, no. Cleary and Tedesco went and wrecked it for everybody. Lobbed it up in the air. First game for Tedesco back in a while. Caught it, planted it down, and it was all over. Although the conversion was interesting because he spent ages, Cleary, mucking around with it, playing around. He went back. He just like, don't blow this, bro. It reminds me of Stacey Jones and the Warriors against the Bulldogs way back in the day.

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9: It's 1 o'clock. I'm Raylene Ramsey. The government appears to be sticking to a strict philosophy on Nicola Willis's final budget before the election. She'll lay out the Crown's spending plan and the state of the books in the next hour. Major announcements already made include reforms to social housing, culling the student fees freeze scheme, and slashing public sector staff and departments. Senior political reporter Azaria Howell says much of the picture's already sketched in.
10: This is going to be more like a bread and butter budget, a focus on the basics, the core public services that Kiwis need, things like roads and hospitals and schools and things people often expect the government to pay for.
9: Environmentally friendly power options might have stopped a coal mine in its tracks. RNZ's reporting the fast-tracked expansion of Waikato's Rotowaru coal mine has paused because its main customer, Glenbrook Steel Mill, has a new electric arc furnace. Once fully online, it could halve the mill's coal use. Coal Action Network Aotearoa spokesperson Cindy Baxter says operator Bathurst Resources should give up.
11: This is what policies to decarbonise are meant to do, and it shows that it's working.
9: Nurses Society members have struck a pay deal with Health New Zealand. About 1,000 nurses will get a 2.5% salary increase in the first year and 2% in the second. Other changes include a $1,300 lump sum payment for senior designated nurses and nurse practitioners and $1,000 for all others. A man's been charged with contempt of court after police seized a house in Kawerau today. The property was occupied by Slobodan Milosevic, son of former Mongrel Mob Kawerau president Frank Milosevic. Jamie Cunningham has more.
12: In 2018, both men were arrested as part of Operation Notice, in which 50 people were arrested in relation to meth distribution by the Mongrel Mob. Police say Operation Notice disrupted a group of people, causing a significant amount of harm to the community. They say they will have continued presence at the property.
9: The World Health Organization is warning testing and treatment for Ebola is impossible while bombs are falling. More than 200 people have died in the virus outbreak in the Democratic Republic of the Congo, with thousands of cases suspected. It's alongside ongoing conflict in the region, which is leading to mass displacement and unsanitary conditions in overcrowded camps. BBC correspondent Barbara Platt-Usher says WHO Director General Ted

0: $11, depending on global events.
1: With all the uncertainty out in the world right now, that range is really important, and our farmers need to really take that into account when they're thinking about next year's budgets.
2: In Newstalk ZB Sport, a rare agreement regarding an extended stint on the sideline from Hurricanes halfback Cam Roygaard. He's been given the 9 jersey for Friday night's final Super Rugby regular season clash against the Crusaders in Christchurch after missing 3 matches through a calf injury. Roygaard says he was available for last round's win over the Highlanders, but coach Clark Laidlaw wanted to delay his return by a week.
3: I guess in hindsight, probably was, you know, the right thing. Like, who knows? I think I would have been fine, you know, for 40 minutes or whatever it might look like. But, you know, the boys have been going really well. You know, the 9's been going well, and it was awesome for them to get game time.
2: Super Rugby coverage with NZ Safety Blackwoods taking care of business. The Mainland Tactics have extended the short-term contract of former Silver Fern Gina Crampton. The ANZ Premiership Tabletoppers had originally signed the mid-quarter for just 2 weeks as injury cover for captain Erikana Pedersen. But Tactics assistant coach Tehuinga Reo's Selby Rickett says Crampton still needed.
4: Really, really lucky because Erikana, she has her skill and we miss her skill, but it's that leadership, it's that kind of knowing how to balance a court, how to run an attacking end.
2: It's believed Pedersen's targeting a return for the final regular season game in the second weekend of June. A whopping 50,000 tickets remain unsold for next weekend's Football World Cup warm-up match between the All Whites and England in Tampa. So far, only 13,000 tickets have been snapped up on the massive 69,000-seat stadium. Outgoing Crystal Palace manager Oliver Glasner believes Crystal Palace can win match more titles after snaring the UEFA Conference League, their first ever trophy in Europe. Glasner departs after a stellar tenure that includes an historic maiden FA Cup win. But the Austrian believes the Eagles can still soar.
5: It's a chapter, it's a good chapter to read in the Crystal Palace book, but other chapters will follow.
2: I'm Dean McLaughlin. That's Newstalk ZB News and Sport with Fisher Funds, investing in New Zealand for over 25 years. It's 1:05. Matt Heath and Tyler Adams are next.
6: 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Newstalk ZB Wellington, time saver traffic.
7: 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And it's a good run from the airport through the Mount Vic Tunnel in Newtown. Rutherford Street, heavy in patches both ways between Adelaide Road and Constable Street. And Adelaide Road is moderate to heavy at times at southbound approaching Rutherford. Just light flows on the urban motorway citybound approaching the Terrace Tunnel. Start strong on cold mornings with Century Batteries, New Zealand's trusted battery. That's time saver traffic.
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7: Weather Watch 24/7, the Met Service regional forecast for Wellington. For the rest of today, cloudy periods with southerlies dropping down to a low of 8 degrees tonight. Tomorrow, fine weather, light winds and a forecast high of 15 degrees, then back down to 8 tomorrow night. For the long King's Birthday weekend, Saturday, fine with northerlies developing in the morning and a forecast high of 15 degrees. Sunday, cloud increasing with rain developing in the evening, northerly winds and a high of 17. And for Monday, rain becoming persistent with heavy falls in the afternoon, northerly winds, and Monday's high 18.
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8: Hello to you. Welcome into Thursday's show. Hope you're doing great wherever you're listening in the country. And it is a big day in political circles today, of course, Budget Day 2026. How you doing, Matt?
9: I'm doing very good, thank you, Tyler. I am incredibly excited about this budget.
8: Mm-hmm.
9: Wow, am I? No, I am. So what do you think it's going to be, the bread and butter budget? The brutal bureaucratic bashing budget?
8: Oh, I like that one.
9: The tough love budget?
8: Mm-hmm.
9: The no solutions, just trade-offs budget? The stash the cash budget? The splash the cash budget? It's not going to be the splash the cash, is it?
8: Won't be the splash the cash. No yeah. Lollies this time.
9: I've heard schools, hospitals, roads, rails are all going to be looked at.
8: All good stuff, but that's what we're going to have a chat about after 2 o'clock. So as we await Finance Minister Nicola Willis presenting that 2026 budget, we will be bringing that to you live. Analysis from Brad Olson, the Chief Executive and Principal Economist at Infometrics, and also joined by political correspondent Barry Soper. So what is going to be in there? She said no lollies. Is there going to be a little bit of artificial sweetener maybe? We will find out, but we'll break that all down. And then after 3 o'clock, we're going to ask you, are you happy with this budget? Have you got everything that you dreamed and wanted in this particular budget?

0: link they've sent you, hang up and phone the bank's publicly listed number. 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
9: 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Peter Dunn is with us on this.
10: MPs should be recompensed for legitimate accommodation costs. That's quite different from living in your own house that you've paid for over the years and then suddenly claiming an accommodation allowance for it.
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11: Newstalk ZB, it is a quarter past one, so we're talking about tensions over a 10-minute parking bay in Auckland's Westmere. It all boiled over. There's a dairy owner with that car park just outside his particular business, and he says it's been utilised by patrons of the Taco Loco that's opened up for about 3 weeks. So this led him to storm into the restaurant, point fingers at tables, found who was responsible, took her outside, and she ended up crying. So
12: was he pointing fingers at tables or people at tables?
11: I thought he just came in. You can almost see it happening. Now, the finger was already up, already wagging, and then he just started firing it off at all the tables. Who?
12: Yeah.
11: Who is parking out there?
12: But come on, like, poor old, what's his name?
11: Pragnesh.
12: Poor old Pragnesh. He's seeing people sort of nearly pull over and then drive off and not buy an ice cream. Mm. His business.
11: Yeah.
12: You know? I can see it. Totally disagree with Ian. Ian says, lads, the dairy owner needs to... hang on a minute. Anyway.
11: Yeah. I think Ian basically said that he'd tell the dairy owner to F off.
12: Yeah, because he doesn't own... Mm. The dairy owner doesn't own the park. F off. So this person's responding to that text. Totally disagree with Ian. It's exactly the same for people that sit in cafes with a laptop doing business for a couple of hours, taking a seat away from the other diners. Park there, grab your taco, take away tacos, then bugger off, says Muzz. It's... Yeah, so... Have you ever been in a cafe so long that they've asked you to move? Like, so someone buys one coffee and then sits there for, like, how many coffees or things you have to buy to rent the table at a cafe, if you see what I'm saying?
11: Mm.
12: So if you just go in there and buy one coffee and sit there and do work for 3 hours.
11: That's taking the piss.
12: Yeah.
11: Yeah. You've got to be consistent.
12: I believe you have to buy something every half hour.
11: Or half hour. I was going to say an hour.
12: No, I think every half hour.
11: Okay. All right.
12: To rent the table, yeah. If it's busy, if it's empty and there's no pressure on the table, go for your life.
11: Yeah.
12: But if it's a busy cafe and you're hogging a table, you have to keep renting it by buying stuff, don't you?
11: There's a lot of overheads. What do you say? 0800 80 1080 is the number to call. G'day, Martin.
13: G'day, how are you?
11: Good.
13: No, P10 is only valid Monday to Friday from 8 a.m. till 6 p.m. unless otherwise stated on the sign. So if he's started ranting and raving after 6 p.m, he hasn't got a leg to stand on.
12: This one, Martin, is P10 at all times.
13: Yeah, well, in that case, yeah, then it's a legal sign.
12: Mm. Okay, so
13: he could have handled it better, but never mind. Mm.
12: So what do you think, Martin, about that, though? Do you think a dairy owner going in and policing his 10-minute parking area, do you think that's reasonable?
13: No, not really. Mind, you could try talking to Auckland Transport and have it enforced, but that would be like talking to the cat. Mm. So, yeah.
12: Well, I think didn't they say there's been three, they didn't say it was particularly from this dairy owner, but there'd been three three complaints.
11: Yeah, so he had tried to go to the council. I'll just try and find that line while we're having that discussion. But he did try and go to

0: Hear from you. It is 23 past one. Back very shortly.
1: When you see them on the road, you suddenly don't need to overtake that guy in front of you. And you suddenly remember what a stop sign means. Suddenly you're not too cool to buckle up. And you're suddenly stoked you turned down that beer at the barbie. Nah, all good. Yep. Seeing them means you're suddenly on your best behaviour. Drive like cops are around. Because they are.
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9: Dr. Anna Bremen is back with us. Come July, I mean, you're not calling it now, obviously, but we're expecting it's going to be for the rest of the year, bang, bang, bang. We're on the move, aren't we, cash rate-wise?
10: The next moves will depend on what the data tell us, what the outlook is looking like, where we see inflation heading. It could be the case that we get information showing that inflation will be higher than we expect and we may do more rate hikes, but it's also a possibility that we see that the data is really weak, inflation doesn't increase as much as we expect. You know, when fuel prices go up, that will hit headline inflation. The near-term inflation will go up, but it will also take away purchasing power from households.
8: Back tomorrow at 6 a.m, the Mike Hosking Breakfast with Arvida, News Talk ZB.
0: 25 past one, so we're talking about a 10-minute car park that is at the centre of a big tension boil over with a local dairy owner and a restaurant called Taco Loco. So the situation was someone parked in his 10-minute temporary parking spot outside the dairy. He got upset and the woman in question ended up crying about it. But the question we've got for you is, who's in the right there? Is the dairy owner right to storm into that restaurant and demand that the person park there?
11: Do you know he stormed in? He might have sauntered in.
0: That's a good point, actually.
11: We don't know. He stormed in. He went in and he pointed at tables and asked who's parking in the park and stopping him being able to do his business.
0: I am besmirching Mr. Patel here. There was nothing in the story that said he stormed in. There was a lot of talk about waggling a finger.
11: Yeah.
0: So we can say that with certainty.
11: We don't even know if he wagged it aggressively.
0: No.
11: He just pointed around. We do know that the woman that parked in the 10-minute park and then went and smashed tacos for an hour, we know that she cried.
0: Yeah, absolutely we do.
11: And that she raised her voice, but no one's saying that the dairy owner raised his voice. The six says parking inappropriately is the domain of the lazy, entitled ignoramus. Dairy owner totally within his rights to call out that behaviour. Cheers, lads. That's from Adam.
0: Chris, how are you?
12: Yeah, g'day, guys. I'm in agreement with the dairy owner. I think, you know, at the end of the day, the science says it all. You know, there's not a hell of a lot of difference, you know, between a sign that says, you know, park 10 minutes or a disability parking space or a passenger service vehicle or a goods service vehicle. I mean, you know, people are trying to do business around town and it's chaos at the best of times. I think really what it points out in, you know, the dairy owner's frustration is the old issue with Auckland Transport and, you know, not enforcing these things and, you know, dealing to these people that are... you know, not obeying the signage. I mean, the signage is there for a reason.
0: Yeah.
11: Yeah, so you got your P5s, your P10s, your P30s, your P60s, your P120s, limited parking zones, Loading zones, clearways, broken yellow lines, bus stops, bus lanes, taxi stands, mobility parks, resident permit parking, coupon parking.

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9: With Your Ride, New Zealand's number one taxi app, download Your Ride today. The countdown's on to today's budget, being delivered by Finance Minister Nicola Willis at 2. Many details have already been laid out, including big cuts to the public service, reforms to social housing, and putting money into health, education, and energy. Nurses Society members have struck a pay deal with Health NZ for a 2.5% salary increase in the first year and 2% in the second. Senior designated nurses and nurse practitioners will get a $1,300 lump sum, all others $1,000. Environmentally friendly power options might have stopped a coal mine in its tracks. With Waikato's Rutuwaru coal mine's fast track expansion reportedly paused, with main customer Glenbrook Steel Mill moving to using an electric arc furnace. Stats NZ data shows fill jobs rose 0.5% in the past year. Growth still higher in Canterbury and Otago, in public, administration and safety, and among over 65s. Main freight profit falls 8.5% despite revenue lift. You can find out more at nzherald.co.nz. Back now to Matt Heath and Tyler Adams.
10: Thank you very much, Raylene. So a parking dispute in Auckland's Westmere boiled over when a dairy owner confronted a Taco Loco customer inside the restaurant, causing a heated scene outside before things were brought under control. It appears the driver in question started the waterworks. But should this 10-minute car park just be for this particular dairy owner? 0800 80 1080 is that number. Cool.
11: The sex says you can't just kick the door down of a restaurant and start abusing people of parking violations. You're a dairy owner. No, you're not the cops. Swearing and yelling at people and crying in a restaurant is uncalled for. I feel sorry for this nice lady. There's a few factual mistakes in this text.
10: Yeah, let's break it down.
11: And I blame you, Tyler. You mustn't have explained the story properly. Oh, if that person's got it that wrong.
10: I've muddied the waters, but let's break it down.
11: He didn't kick the door down of the restaurant.
10: I did say storm, so...
11: He stormed in, but you walked that back.
10: Yeah, I walked that back. There was no storming.
11: He was frustrated that the woman had parked in front of, in the temporary 10-minute parking at all times in front of his restaurant, stopping customers coming in. Sorry, in front of his dairy, stopping customers coming to his dairy, right?
10: Correct.
11: So he went into the restaurant. Mm-hmm. He pointed at tables until he found out who it was.
10: Yep, there was pointing going on.
11: And then no yelling.
10: No yelling.
11: Neither Taco Loco or the dairy owner are saying that there's any yelling. Mm-hmm. But then... The woman started yelling, and the dairy owner wasn't crying. The woman was crying.
10: Yes.
11: So he wasn't swearing and yelling at people and crying in the restaurant.
10: Good to clear.

0: required to identify the driver, because if he doesn't, he fits the bill.
1: Well, there you go, Thomas. So I'm just there right now. Police.gov.nz. Community Roadwatch form. The Community Roadwatch program has been designed to use by New Zealand Police to advise the owner of a motor vehicle about the unsafe or risky driving behaviour you have observed and reported while you do not wish the offender to be prosecuted. The police will regard your report as confidential in accordance with the provisions of the law as it is related to the privacy and disclosure of your information.
2: There you go.
1: But the problem is there, though, is that whilst our dairy owner goes through all that, and while this woman's in the Taco Loco smashing tacos,
2: having a great time,
1: he's missed all that business for that 1 hour that she's in there.
2: Yeah.
1: So that's potentially how many, because, you know, how long does it take to get in and out of the dairy? 3 minutes?
2: Mm-hmm.
1: So, you know, he's potentially lost 20 customers in that time.
2: Yeah.
1: You know, while he's filling out the form, he's going to this kind of stuff.
2: That's right. And by the time that's done, the offender is long gone. Can I call her an offender?
1: Yep. But go in there and wag your finger around, and then she's out of there, and then people can keep moving through in front of your dairy in an orderly fashion.
2: Yeah. What do you say? 0800 80 10 80 is that number to call, 9292. And got an email here from a pharmacy owner who's also had some issues with P10 parking, so we'll get to that very soon as well.
1: What does that policeman say about slashing their tyres and smashing their windows? I think that policeman would have said, don't do that.
2: Yeah, you're pretty sure he's anti on that, but you never know.
1: the police officer suggesting going to Community Road Watch, I imagine, is not pro-smashing, you know, slashing tyres and smashing windows.
2: I think that's a good call. It is 16 to 2, back very shortly.
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3: The issues that affect you and a bit of fun along the way. 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
2: 13 to 2, so we're talking about a parking dispute over a P10 car park outside a dairy owner. The dairy owner, fed up with customers at a local restaurant using it, stormed into the restaurant, walked into the restaurant.
1: Stop adding bits you don't know to the story, mate.
2: Keep doing that. And got into a bit of a confrontation with the person who had parked in that particular car park. So was he right to do that? 0800 80 1080 is the number to call.
1: We're trying to get hold of the dairy for a chat, by the way.
2: We are.
1: Yeah, so we'll get a more sort of eyewitness description of what's going on rather than Tyler adding words like stormed in that we don't know whether that happened or not.
2: I think that's important to do. Murray, what's your take on this?
10: Yeah, I live a

0: million miles away, but I do know Garnet Road. Let's get back to basics. What's the definition of a dairy?
1: It's a, I don't know, it's a shop that sells groceries.
0: It's a convenience store.
1: Oh, yes, it is. Yeah, it's a good description of it.
0: All right.
2: Yep.
0: And my guess is that the sign outside for 10 minutes recognises that the dairy is a convenience where people go in and come out very quickly. And my guess is the council put that 10-minute sign there for that very reason.
1: Yep.
0: There we go. That's my argument. It's a convenience store, and the sign fits it perfectly. It doesn't fit a restaurant where you sit down for an hour or more.
1: Yeah, and it's such that multiple people can go through and conveniently buy their products on their way home or wherever they're going. That's why you have the 10-minute sign. Yeah, yeah. Good on you, Murray. What a good way to describe the situation.
2: That is a very fair argument. Plenty of text coming through on 9292. This one says, "G'day guys, the dairy owner is absolutely right in this situation. It's a shame that he got so fed up that he needed to go into the restaurant and question the customers, but I can see where he's coming from. He runs a business. He relies on that car park for people to swoop in there and get what they need from the dairy. The restaurant doesn't need it as much, but also they were in the right as well. Shame on this particular lady. We need more courtesy in this country." That's from Donna.
1: "I went for a blood test and a woman came in and where they have cones for the blood pickup. She chucked it over the fence. I told her off. She didn't care. She told me to F off."
2: Oh, cheapest. Okay.
1: Well, so, I mean, that's really bad because that's, you know, people are giving blood.
2: Yeah.
1: So, you know, you're affecting the you know, potentially life-saving blood being taken away.
2: Yeah, that is horrendous. Now, I did mention an email we've got from a pharmacy owner about P10 parking problems, and here it is. "G'day, Matt and Tyler. The reason for temporary parking zones outside businesses are not only for the business owners to carry out business, but also for the customers. I own a pharmacy and get complaints from elderly customers having to walk so far simply because the cafe customers park their cars in a P10 zone and sit in the cafe all morning. If you are able-bodied and can walk, then respect the parking limit and the businesses there along with their patrons."
1: This text says, why doesn't the dairy start selling tacos?
2: Well, that's a good point.
1: Will that solve the problem?
2: Well, they go to war with Taco Loco. Is that, I don't know, you want to go to war with the lady. She's so long gone.
1: Yeah. Yeah. I don't know if that would solve the problem. I think there would just be some people coming to the dairy to buy tacos and other people parking while they went to the restaurant for an hour to eat tacos. I think there'd be more tacos in the mix, but arguably no less violation of the 10-minute temporary parking situation.
2: Yeah, nicely said, mate. Right, keep those calls coming through. 0800 80 10 80. What is your view? It is 9 minutes to two. Back very shortly.
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6: 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Who are the winners? Who misses out? Budget 2026. 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
7: It's 2 o'clock. I'm Raylene Ramsey. Infrastructure and health are the big priorities in this year's budget as banks face a new levy and cuts take shape. Finance Minister Nicola Willis has unveiled Budget 2026. Senior political reporter Azaria Howell has the details.
8: Hi Raylene, a bread and butter budget has been unveiled. There are no specific cost of living payments or budget sugar hits, but Finance Minister Nicola Willis promises initiatives will create thousands of jobs. Books are set to return to surplus earlier than expected. The budget is supporting record health funding, $34.2 billion in the 2026-27 financial year. From September, the bowel cancer screening age will lower from 58 to 56. $2.3 billion of savings over 5 years will be found through public sector job cuts and slashing agency spending. A levy is being placed on banks and deposit takers from mid-2027, estimated to bring in $209 million over 4 years. Funding is going to hospital and school property upgrades, including buying land for a new hospital in South Auckland. And places in trades training are doubling as fees-free university gets axed. More millions are being secured for a curriculum rollout.
7: Thank you. That is senior political reporter Azaria Howe live from the Beehive. The finance minister says the budget delivers payoff for fiscal restraint. Nicola Willis says options were carefully weighed and she's proud of the budget the government's delivered.
9: This budget delivers our forecast surplus right on target. Our fiscal plan set out to deliver a surplus in the 28-29 fiscal year, and today I'm able to present forecasts that show we will achieve that.
7: Against expectation, the government will reach surplus a year earlier than forecast in December's half-year fiscal update. Treasury's forecasting a $2.6 billion surplus in the 2028-29 financial year, the first in a decade. The forecast excludes ACC. Contributions to the super fund will also rise to $3.1 billion over the next 4 years, $2.2 billion more than expected. Treasury is predicting the economy will grow 1.2% this year. That's 0.5% lower than forecast in December due to the ongoing oil price shock. Growth will rebound to 2.3% next year and 3.2% in 2028. The government's coming after banks and insurance companies with a new levy payable to the Reserve Bank to cover costs of regulating the industry. It's expected to bring in $209 million over the next 4 years from next year. The bowel cancer screening age is lowering to 56 after September. $45 million expands services and funds more than 800,000 screening kits and more workers. $12 million goes towards infrastructure and equipment to allow more colonoscopies.

0: also funding a temporary ICU at Palmerston North Hospital and fitting out an inpatient unit in Tauranga.
1: In News Talk ZB Sport, Hurricanes halfback Cam Roygaard's optimistic his calf injury was perfectly timed. He's wearing the 9 jersey in a heavily rotated side for Friday night's final Super Rugby round robin clash against the Crusaders in Christchurch. And Roygaard says he's now totally freshened up.
2: Maybe a blessing in disguise, getting a few weeks to get the body right and get fizzing for, you know, knockout footy, and awesome opportunity this weekend to play with probably a different group.
1: Super Rugby CEO Jack Mesley has no issue with the Hurricanes and Chiefs resting star players for the last round of the regular season, saying fans will totally agree the competition's top two sides have earned the right to focus on the upcoming playoffs.
3: Hurricanes fans, and me included, we want to see the best players playing in our final series. Now, the fact that the Canes have got out to a lead where they can make these choices, you know, I think their fans would be pretty happy with the choices that Clark's made this week.
1: Super Rugby coverage with Habit Health Physio booked today and stay in the game. All Whites defender Nando Pinaker is adamant he bailed early on the Auckland FC A-League title celebrations, given the football FIFA World Cup is only weeks away. The five Auckland-based players have jetted off to the United States for a training camp ahead of New Zealand's first warm-up game against Haiti at Fort Lauderdale next Wednesday.
2: I had to hold myself back a little bit. I wasn't part of the group of four or five that did a three-day bender as such. The World Cup is one of the pinnacles of football, if not the pinnacle, so slightly more important.
1: I'm Dean McLaughlin. That's News Talk ZB News and Sport, with Fisher Funds investing in New Zealand for over 25 years. It's 2:05. Matt Heath and Tyler Adams are next.
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5: 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In Newtown, Riddiford Street, just heavy and patches both ways between Adelaide Road and Constable Street. The Urban Motorway City Bound, moderate to heavy, Bowen Street to Everton Terrace, then a good run through the Terrace Tunnel. Out of the tunnel, heavy on Vivian Street approaching Taranaki Street. And at Petone, it is moderate to heavy eastbound along the Esplanade. Wellington Airport Community Award nominations close May 31st. wellingtonairport.co.nz.
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6: We have the latest from the Met Service. Cloud and southerlies going into Thursday evening. Overnight low 8 degrees. Tomorrow some morning cloud, otherwise fine, with light winds at a high 15 degrees. Saturday will be fine, with northerlies developing before dawn, and again 15 the high. The long range forecast for the long weekend: Sunday, cloud and rain, northerlies to 17 degrees. Holiday Monday, persistent rain and northerlies 18 degrees. Tuesday, 18 degrees with rain easing and nor'easterlies. Expecting showery conditions.
4: Election year usually leads to big spending, big promises, and some big treats. But with the economic backdrop, are we getting the usual lolly scramble? Or is there some pain on the way? Budget 2026 on Matt Heath and Tyler Adams Afternoons. News Talk ZB.
7: A very good afternoon to you. Welcome in. It is 2:07 and the budget has been revealed for 2026.
8: Exciting.
7: Exciting. So here's a couple of top lines for you. Joining us very shortly is Brad Olson, but a couple of top lines. There are no specific cost of living payments in this budget or sugar hits, as Finance Minister Nicola Willis did indicate, but there is certainly a few surprises in there. Books are set to return to surplus earlier than expected. The budget is supporting record health funding of $34.2 billion, and there is some changes to bowel cancer screening, as well as investment in education, trades, and a lot more to break down over the next hour. To help us do that, we are joined right now by Infometrics Chief Executive and Principal Economist Brad Olson, who's been in the lockup and is just out. Brad, afternoon to you.
9: Hello, team. How's it going?
8: Very good, thanks. Now, Brad, I've just written some potential names for the budget. So as I go through, just say yes or no if they count. Mm-hmm. The bread and butter budget?
9: Yeah.
8: Maybe. The brutal bureaucrat bashing budget?
9: Oh, nah, it's a bit too harsh.
8: Okay. What about the tough love budget?
9: Yeah, that's more on.
8: Mm-hmm. The no solutions, just trade-offs budget?
9: Bit long.
8: The stash the cash budget?
9: Yeah, getting there.
10: Okay. Okay. All right.
7: See, this is why you get paid the big bucks, Brad. You got a critical eye.
9: Guys, I've called it the little B budget. Yeah, there's no big one massive thing that you usually have in a budget that's, you know, the centerpiece that everyone's talking

0: overdone how bad things might get. We're now starting to look a bit more optimistic, maybe over-optimistic, but certainly looking greener.
1: Oh, that feels good. Mm. Can you explain to me why ACC isn't being factored into reaching this service, this surplus?
0: Well, effectively, to make the numbers look a little bit better would be the easiest way to say it. I mean, a couple of years ago, the government came out. We've always used this thing called the OBGAL, the operating balance before gains and losses, which tries to give us an idea of effectively, when it comes to sort of day-to-day spending, is government spending more or less than it's earning? And OBGAL X is excluding ACC, and that was because at the time, ACC didn't look like it was going to be able to pay for itself sort of in the short term. Over the long term, it would fund it, but it was paying out more and more for all of those injuries and accidents than it was making back in terms of investment returns. So the government decided to strip it out of the surplus figures to try and give a they would call it a clearer read of things, because ACC should be self-paying over time, but maybe not in any one given year. You can sort of choose. I think the biggest one for me is that if one of the figures, if the OBGAL X was sort of looking really good, but your normal the OG OBGAL wasn't, you'd be asking some questions. They're both moving in the same direction, though. It's just a bit of a timing difference depending on exactly which year you want to choose.
2: 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Brad, we're going to take a quick break, but when we come back, let's dig into infrastructure. There's been a sizable boost in infrastructure spending, so we'll get to that next. It is 2:15. If you've got a question, by all means, 9292 is the text number. We are breaking down budget 2026. 2:15, back very shortly.
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2: It's 2:18 and we're crunching the numbers in budget 2026. And joining us is Infometrics Chief Executive and Principal Economist Brad Olson. Brad, let's break down the boost to rail. Winston Peters is going to be very happy with this amount of money going into rail over the next 4 years.
0: Willie, what? I mean, the government's given $1.075 billion. I hope that extra $0.75 billion is important. Mm. An investment. I mean, to be fair, that's over just 4 years. So that's like 250 mil a year. Plus some additional money that's going into keeping our metro rail systems going forward. I mean, look, there's clearly been a lot of

0: quicker and more efficiently. So instead of having to sort of have people that are, you know, moving out or having to go to existing hospitals, this focus is very much on those growing populations, not only in South Auckland, but also that sort of northern Waikato area. It's a big sort of growth node for the country, which is great. But if you don't have the services, you create bottlenecks in other areas. So yeah, and the big thing here, right, it's not going to be built tomorrow, but by getting the land ahead of time before it gets even more expensive means that the sort of plan is in motion to build that sooner rather than later.
1: Mm. And a 158-bed ward tower at Whangarei's Hospital. Was this something that was mooted in advance?
0: Well, we've talked about it for a long time. My hometown is Whangarei, and I can tell you, having been, having to visit family members in the hospital when one of the windows literally just fell out of its fixing and fell to the ground. I mean, the place is not a good old and busted. Yeah. It's pretty old and busted. It needs a bit more work. And again, the north is growing, and Whangarei Base Hospital was a big part of, the health infrastructure of Northland. So yeah, it was a little bit foreshadowed. You've seen a bit of that in terms of, you know, more money for the Rotorua Courthouse. There's a few more police stations as well being built, one in the west coast, I think a bit of remediation in the Greymouth police station, I think it was. So yeah, look, there is a big focus on trying to get some of that sort of social infrastructure going so that we've got the right services around the country.
1: And also looking at a temporary ICU at Palmerston North Hospital and a fit out of an inpatient unit at Tauranga Hospital. So quite a bit of health stuff in there.
2: Yeah, that's going to be very popular, you would say. Brad, just hold there, we're going to take a quick break, but when we come back we're getting a few texts on 9292, particularly around businesses. So we'll put that to you and also have a chat about if there's anything there in regards to fuel prices at the moment. It is 25 past two. We are joined by Brad Olson, Infometrics Chief Executive and Principal Economist, breaking down Budget 2026.
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2: 27 past two, and we're crunching the numbers in Budget 2026 alongside Brad Olson, Chief Executive and Principal Economist with Infometrics. Brad, there's a text that's come through, and there's a few in this regard as well, but here's the one I've picked out. G'day guys, and Brad, is there anything special for small business? Do they still have tax incentives for purchasing new capital, etc.? That's from Shane.
3: Yeah, look, the investment boost from last budget, it hasn't gone anywhere. It's still there, so you can sort of write stuff off a little bit quicker with that effective advanced depreciation. There's other sort of a few other changes coming through as well that are helpful. Again, probably nothing major for a lot of businesses. There is.
2: Oh, might have just lost.
4: 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We lost about 20 seconds of what you were saying. So if you could jump back.
3: Best stuff.
4: You sounded like you were about to lean into

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12: With Your Ride, New Zealand's number one taxi app, download Your Ride today. Infrastructure and health are the big priorities in this year's budget. And banks face a new levy, with Finance Minister Nicola Willis promising initiatives will create thousands of jobs. Health is getting record funding, $34.2 billion in the 2026-27 financial year. And the bowel cancer screening age will lower from 58 to 56. Hospital and school properties will get major upgrades, including land for a new hospital in South Auckland. Willis says $2.3 billion will be saved over 5 years by slashing government agency spending and public sector jobs. Other commitments include a significant boost for rail, just over $1 billion for planned Kiwi Rail network investments between next year and 2030. Nearly $107 million will go to metropolitan rail infrastructure. And places in trades training will double as fees-free university gets axed. Global supply shortages deepen. The seven products everybody wants. You can see more at nzherald.co.nz. Now back to Matt Heath and Tyler Adams.
13: Thank you very much, Raylene. It is 23 to 3, and we are breaking down Nicola Willis's 2026 budget, and we are joined by Infometrics Chief Executive and Principal Economist Brad Olson. So, Brad, let's have a chat about this particular announcement within the budget. It's very interesting. Donation rules are going to be changing quite significantly.
14: Yeah, so the government's announced, so at the moment, right, you can get a tax credit if you go and donate. And at the moment, that's effectively uncapped. And so the government is now going to make it so that you are capped at donating $100,000 a year. I mean, again, my current donation scheme is not quite that high. And so you can only get the tax credit up to 100K, though. What's really interesting is why this is happening. And it's because there are some people out there who effectively donate every year to their own charitable enterprise business, you know, charitable service. They do so much that it all becomes a very big tax write-off for them. So they can sort of, you know, they can move it from their personal money or business money through to the charitable arm and then do a bunch of charitable stuff. That's all good and well, but it's sort of not designed that, you know, you can do that. It's more so that you and me, when we go and donate, there's a reason to. And so the government sort of said that's their focus. They're going to sort of provide that support, particularly around sort of non-profit organisations. So they want to enable, yes, people to still do it, but not for people to sort of rort it to. Much.
13: Yeah, very good. Right, it is time to welcome in Newstalk ZB senior political correspondent Barry Soap.

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10: It is 2:45. We are breaking down the budget 2026, and we are joined by Brad Olson and Barry Soper.
11: Now, Barry, what will Labor and the Greens push back on? The Greens will be celebrating the rail investment. Well, surely they'll indeed, be jumping up and down and applauding that, but what will they push back on?
12: They should be popping the Fijoa fizzy corks tonight because, you know, the rail thing is very good. The Greens have banged on about a better rail network. Well, certainly the money has been put aside for that in the spend outside of the social spend. So that's not a bad thing. The Labor Party will certainly knock the fact that there's not the spend on those who are struggling to make ends meet. I mean, there is stuff in there, but it's not going to impact them the way that the Labor Party would have hoped should have been impacted. But, you know, you're always going to get whinges. And when you're putting out a budget at this time of severe fiscal restraint, I think they shouldn't have too much to complain about in this government, in the way that Nicola Willis and the other two coalition partners have sat down and come to a pretty good agreement on this.
11: Mm. Brad, the bell screening age being low to 56, there's a bit of stuff in there, a bit of expenditure in the health outside of the infrastructure expenditure.
13: Yes, I mean, the government's announced that, I mean, the current rollout, which is getting down to 58 to start with, is going pretty well. They reckon they're sort of, you know, getting fairly close. But then there's an extra, 45.5 million or so to support the expansion down from 58 through to 56 that's sort of coming through. That's over sort of the next 4 years. There's a bunch of money for just delivering that program in general, and then also a bit more money for the infrastructure and the various equipment that they need for all of those colonoscopies and similar. What this is effectively meaning, the government's provided a few more breakdowns of numbers. More than 200,000 additional people will be become eligible for bowel screening. And again, the sort of diagnosis you're talking about, they expect on their modelling that they will save, you know, 500 or so lives over the next 25 years because of those investments. So a big thing, just trying to get it sort of phased in over time. And I think it's interesting looking through how the government's trying to do this. They're clear that they want to achieve it, but they don't just want to sort of, you know, expand the eligibility and then have huge wait times for people. So they are trying to sort of manage it through. The other one that's really interesting, though, particularly given, you know, all of that, manage my health, cyber risk risk earlier this year is there's a bit more money coming for some upgrades for our health data, which, you know, is

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3: News Talk ZB, it is 8-3. We're breaking down the budget with Infometrics, Chief Executive and Principal Economist Brad Olson, and our Senior Political Correspondent Barry Soper. Right, rapid fire for the closing moments.
4: Yeah, earlier today I wrote down what I thought that the budget needed to simultaneously do for New Zealand, so I'll throw some questions back and forth. Barry, does it slow debt growth?
5: No, it slows it a bit, but not appreciably so. They've still got to borrow.
4: Brad, does it keep borrowing markets comfortable?
6: Comfortable enough for the moment. Again, like Barry said, it's down a bit, but it's not down enough yet.
4: Barry, does it maintain public services?
5: Yes, except for some of the public services in terms of those that are about to be merged. We saw the Environment Ministry yesterday scrap, so I expect more of that.
4: Brad, does it stimulate growth?

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0: Oh, well, what about Barry?
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0: What? 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
2: 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Then out of the tunnel, heavy on Vivian Street to Taranaki Street. Redford Street still heavy in patches both ways between Adelaide Road and Constable Street. And a State Highway 2 northbound, just a heavy patch approaching the Moonshine Bridge. 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
3: We have the latest from the Met Service. Cloud and southerlies going into Thursday evening, overnight low 8 degrees. Tomorrow some morning cloud, otherwise fine with light winds at a high 15 degrees. Saturday will be fine with northerlies developing before dawn and again 15 the high. The long range forecast for the long weekend, Sunday, cloud and rain, northerlies to 17 degrees. Holiday Monday, persistent rain and northerlies 18 degrees. Tuesday, 18 degrees with rain easing and nor'easterlies. Expecting showery conditions.
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4: Welcome back into the program, 7 bars 3. So what do you say about the budget? 0800 80 1080 is the number to call. Here are the top lines: a return to surplus, a new bank levy, a focus on infrastructure. So the books will return to a $2.6 billion surplus in the 2028-29 financial year. That's a year earlier than forecast. There's record health funding, $34.2 billion in the next financial year. From September, the bowel cancer screening age will lower from 58 to 56. Whangarei Hospital will get a new ward. The next phase of the Waikato Expressway has been funded. Banks and insurance companies will face a levy to pay for their regulation. Trades training gets a boost as well as the government axes the fees-free study. So, what do you say? 0800 80 1080 is that number to call, and 9292 is the text number.
5: Chris says, hey fellas, I think it's a very good budget with no lollipops pre-election. The repurposing of the freebie uni fees is awesome. Too many students took the piss out of the freebie scheme and did not return for further study. That's from Chrissy with a little kiss after it.
4: Do you agree
5: for that, Chrissy.
4: Yeah, do you agree with Chrissy? I mean, the trades training certainly is a big boost. So is that going to be a change in your particular life or your kids' life? 0800 80 1080.
5: This text says, this is so easy for Labor to win the election now. A proper budget increases benefits in bad times. A real government hires more public servants in bad times because that stimulates the economy. The rail spending is good, but a harbour bridge or something big should be built to keep people working. It's not like we don't have the money in this country. Look around. How many people are driving flash cars?
4: Well, they haven't been shy on infrastructure. As I say, the investment in rail is over $1 billion. They carry on with the Waikato Expressway, but that's not the only bits of infrastructure. I mean, you can put hospitals into that mix as well. There's funding for a new South Auckland hospital, Whangarei Hospital, a new ward in there. That's all infrastructure. So I don't think you can say that this particular government and coalition has been shy on infrastructure spending. But if you disagree, by all means, 0800 80 1080 is that number to call. So Nicola Willis, she has been in Parliament discussing her budget 2026, and here's how she summed it up.
6: Mr. Speaker, New Zealand has a great future ahead of it. The government's disciplined management means Kiwis can look forward to a growing economy, effective frontline public services, and increased investment in the things that really matter. We can have all of that and a strong set of books too. Thanks to our care with public money, the government's books will return to surplus a year earlier than previously expected. Well done, yeah. But none of this, colleagues, none of this, members, can be taken for granted. Delivering these results requires New Zealand to stay the course. Now is not the time for promises of reckless spending and big new taxes. This budget shows that the government's program over the past 2.5 years is making a difference. We are securing the future, and Kiwis can look forward with confidence. They just need to choose it. They just need to vote for it. Mr. Speaker, I commend this budget to the House. Wow.

0: So that was the Finance Minister, Nicola Willis, of course, summing up her budget 2026. So tell us what you think. 0800 80 1080, are you disappointed? Do you agree that it is staying the course, as she said? And are you a bit gutted? There was no lollies in this particular budget. We knew there was going to be no lollies, but well, we thought there'd be a little bit of a sweetener.
1: Chris Hipkins has said that there's nothing for working families in there, and that they'll be looking at this budget and saying they were better off 3 years ago, or words to that effect. Whereas Nicola Willis is saying now is not the time for reckless spending and new taxes. Which way do you sit on it? 0800 80 1080.
0: It is 11 past 3. Back very shortly.
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0: fuel. He says that's roughly where the price was. And cheap fuel, in his eyes, is over. It's going to finish. And even if, you know, it was a peace deal tomorrow, which is not going to be, it's going to take 5 years for the gas in Qatar, according to some experts, to repair itself.
1: Wow, that's right. That's definitely concerning if that plays out. We're talking about the budget that's just been delivered today. What are your thoughts on it?
2: 0800 80 1080. Thank you very much for your call, Peter. Let's go to Jason. How you doing?
3: How are we doing, boys?
2: Not too bad, mate. What do you reckon? Do you like this budget? Was there anything for you?
3: So I'm in Canterbury. Would have liked to have seen a bit more South Island, but we always get left out, so no surprises there.
1: but you are. Canterbury's doing pretty well at the moment, though, aren't you? So is it a matter of not being a squeaky wheel?
3: Yeah. We could always do better, but with the current fiscal constraints we have in the country, you just got to keep moving. Just in reference, just heard Chris Hipkins there spouting on about what the middle-class working man wanted. All I can say to that is he doesn't have a clue, because what we want is to not see our taxes just shout around, but used for responsible spending. And this, yeah, there's a few things in there that I'd like to see change, but by and large, it seems like pretty irresponsible spending, you know?
2: Yeah.
3: So, I feel like it's quite reasonable, all things considered, with what we're going through at the moment.
2: I actually agree, Jason. I think the one thing that I like more than anything else in this budget is the return to surplus a year earlier. Because to me, that's effectively all that matters. When we are getting in, or our government is bringing in less than they're spending, that is a terrible place to be. And that just compounds the bad situation we're in. So to get that back a year earlier, where they hope in 2029, 2030, they're going to be bringing in more cash than they spend, then that should be music to everybody's ears, I'd think, Jason.
3: Yeah, no, definitely. The longer it's pushed out, the more we're going to be paying in the long run. Like Nicola was saying, I don't think anyone's going to feel like it's perfect, but you can certainly see they've worked hard to make sure the money they are spending is getting put to things that are going to help keep the country moving, put industry in place. I'd give it a tick.
2: Okay, good
1: thanks,
2: on you.
1: Thanks for your call, Jason. Been rifling through my papers looking for South Island stuff. I found Greymouth gets funding for a new police station.
2: You beauty, Greymouth. Another police station.
1: There you go. You can't say nothing for the South Island.
2: Yeah, take
1: Greymouth
2: that, South
1: is getting
2: Island.
1: A new police station. Woo!
2: Go Greymouth. Right, keep your calls coming through. 0800 80 10 80. What are your thoughts about the budget 2026? Are you happy? Are you disappointed? Tell us. 9292 is the text number. It's 23 past 3.
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0: trained over 60 apprentices over 35 years, and AI certainly won't replace plumbers, gas fitters, drain owners, sparkies and shippies.
1: Mm.
0: You know, I think there'd be good things that we're going to actually train people in this country that do stuff and produce actual things.
2: Yeah, well said.
1: Good on you, Colin. Colin, that's my dog, Colleen.
2: Mm.
1: Yeah.
2: Yeah, interesting thoughts. Do you agree with Colleen?
1: Good on you, Colin, as well, my dog.
2: Colin's a good boy. He's a very good boy.
1: Colleen.
2: Yeah.
1: But I yell Colin so much that I start calling everyone whose name begins with C, Colin.
2: Second nature. Hey, so do you agree with what Colleen had to say? So she said that it is a good move, but in terms of actually getting people into placements, that is the tricky part. And it is, I don't know the answer to this question, but with the announcement of new hospitals, new wards, increased infrastructure spending on roads, how fast can they roll that out to people like Colleen? Because she mentioned that they usually get hospital contracts. So when you make an announcement like this and you allocate the funding, how quickly does it then go out to market? And you hope that it does go to Kiwi companies rather than offshore companies.
1: Yeah, well, there's always complications and approvals and such.
2: Yeah.
1: Which was supposed to be getting sorted out. Disappointed that cut to third year varsity subsidies weren't honoured for the 2 years that have already signed up, thinking that's what they're getting. Any other entity would be taken to task for broken contracts. Should have started for people newly signed up. I agree with that.
2: Mm.
1: I agree with that. And I look, I think it's the trades training boost. And I think that in the end, the subsidising the third year and the first year didn't really work.
2: Mm.
1: But it seems massively unfair if someone started a course and they've made a decision in their life based on the third year being free, right?
2: Yeah.
1: So they've made a decision how they're going to do it.
2: I agree.
1: And then just changing that.
2: If you're in the system.
1: That's exactly what the text is saying.
2: Mm.
1: People made a decision in their life, and then you change it.
2: Yep, you pull the rug out.
1: So it seems that at least next year, but probably the next 2 years, should still have the third year free and then move on from that. Just because you set that system up.
2: That's right. Phase it out to be fair to everybody. But what do you say?
1: It's a bit different than the first year because cutting that, people weren't in the system yet. They're making the decision the next year. But you've got people in the system that thought they were getting a third year free and they're not.
2: Yeah. Thank you for that text. Keep those coming in. 9292. Do you agree? 0800 80 1080. And what is your thoughts about Budget 2026? Headlines with Raylene coming up.
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0: kind of been struggling. So that's a good point. But one of the you raised something a minute ago about when we decided to have spend on infrastructure and how that affects people available to do these things.
1: Yes.
0: I'd just like to go back to 2019-2020, where I live locally in Waikato. There's a company here that's, you know, been doing a lot of roading here for generations. They invested in massive machinery because National was about to unroll some pretty major infrastructure in roading. Then that turned around completely and Labor squashed everything. That guy was left with, I think, around $130 million of machinery that he'd just imported to be used for those roads.
2: Rough.
0: So I had a discussion with him maybe 6 months after that had been squashed and said, what are you doing with all your machinery? And he said, we're having to sell them overseas and we're losing about, you know, 35-40% what they paid for them.
1: Which is horrendous.
0: It is horrendous, and those guys are still alive. I don't know how he managed it. He is a really good operator, but that was a, you know, one of the North Island's largest contractors. But it was still a massive hit to them. And he said, then we've got to just keep our, you know, smiles on our faces and now deal with a government that doesn't want us to be doing these things. So I do really think that it's time that we started thinking about something like a Ministry of Works program again that isn't interfered with by every politician that decides to poke his nose in every election. We do need a structured infrastructure that lasts longer than a political term. And I think that is desperately needed in New Zealand. It's kind of embarrassing, to be honest. You know, that we spend millions and millions of dollars on you know, having people come through, tell us, like, this is what we need to do to change a road, and this will improve this, and that will improve that. And that's multi-million dollars spent. And then the next government comes along and just wipes the board with it. Yeah,
1: it is a big problem, Craig, and I know that's been discussed at length. Thank you very much for your call. And how do you fix that? I don't know. You need some cross-party support.
2: The text says, I started uni the year before Labor board in the fees free first year. I finished uni the year before National board in the third free year. Tough luck.
1: That sucks for that person. That is really rough.
2: Yeah. The text says, boys, I've been unemployed for 5 months and would probably prefer Labor to win the election in my circumstances, but I'm still voting National as I know the country needs austerity and disciplined economic stewardship. Labor will take us backwards if we let them anywhere near the books again.
1: Do you agree with that, texter? 0800 80 1080 is that number to call, and 9292 is the text number.
2: She can say we will be in surplus a year earlier, but you would have to be an idiot to believe it, says Rico.
1: All right, keep those texts coming through. It is 17 to 4.
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7: Dear Bank,

0: I mean, what do you reckon about rejigging that funding into trades? Does that make sense?
1: Yes, but not everybody's obviously into trades. But yes, we definitely trades. I can see a lot of apprentices are moving out of trades because it's becoming too hard basket for the sum. And obviously the monies are getting too much and their goals are getting moved up and up. Like somebody before mentioned that there's not enough training staff to help them through their systems. So I've got a son that's about 23 years old now, and his whole apprenticeship got extended by about a year and a half.
0: Right.
1: The original company they went through closed down, and then again, not enough people to train.
0: Yeah, it makes a lot of sense. And what did you study, Dennis, when you went through the system?
1: I went through as a welder. I never done it. I was very excited to do it. Never had the cash to do it, and I thought, shucks, this is fee free. Let me jump onto it, and then I was there for about 2 years. Got it done. I got my pipelining course. I've got all my tickets. Thank you.
0: Good on you. We need more welders in this country, Dennis, and work's going well.
1: Yep, 100%. I definitely love it. Love it.
2: Sorry, Dennis. Cut you off for a second there. What were you just saying?
1: Just something about the ACC. Somebody made a comment that if ACC work, we don't need the government to support ACC. I 100% agree on that, but also, we're also supporting other people from outside of New Zealand, which I think is not really fair. If you come to New Zealand, you should come with if you come to New Zealand, you need an insurance.
0: I think a lot of people would agree with that, Dennis. Thank you very much for your call.
2: This texter rates how the parties have gone.
0: Okay.
2: In this budget.
0: Right.
2: When he wins, he gets everything he wants. Mm-hmm. Says the texter. Axe comes in second. This is quite in-depth analysis from this texter.
0: This is good.
2: Axe comes in second. They got cuts to the public service. They wanted that. National third, they seem to be fiscally responsible but not too mean. The Greens, they should be happy but won't over the rail, because the Greens have been very positive about rail, and there's a lot of money there, over $1 billion for rail. Mm-hmm. Labour have got nowhere to go, so they come in fifth, says this texter, and Te Pāti Māori come in sixth, not interested in this kind of thing, so they come in sixth.
0: Good analysis.
2: There you go.
0: Yeah, well done there, texter. Right, it is 7:24. When we come back, we'll wrap it all up.
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2: All right, is it? Boy, that went fast, didn't it?
1: Certainly did.
2: That certainly went fast. Thank you so much for listening. Thanks for all your calls and texts. The number one drive show in the country by a country mile. Heather Duplessis Allen is up next, and she'll have Chris Hipkins on the show to discuss the budget, and I'm sure he'll be very positive about it. I'm sure he'll find stuff that he loves in there.
3: I'm sure he will.
2: But right now, Tyler, my good buddy, why am I playing this metal cover of the 1979 Christopher Cross classic Ride Like the Wind?
1: You've done it again, mate. I've got no idea. Ride Like the Wind, tell us.
2: Because the second hour of a show is all about a woman who got into a fracas in Westmere after parking in a 10-minute tent park in front of a dairy and then smashing tacos at Taco Loco for an hour. And this line here. That's why.
1: Nice, well played.
2: All right, we'll be back from midday tomorrow. Until then, give them a taste of Kiwi. You seem busy, we'll let you go. Bless!
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11: 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Who gets a boost? Who misses out? It's Heather Duplessis Allen Drive, live from Parliament for Budget 2026 with One New Zealand. 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
12: It's 4 o'clock. I'm Raylene Ramsey. The Finance Minister's calling her budget responsible, with no election year sugar hit to be seen, but a sooner return to surplus than expected. It's estimated the books will be back in the black in the 2028-29 financial year. Hospitals, school property and roading infrastructure are the big winners today. But government agencies are being mined for savings. Health is getting a record $34.2 billion and the bowel cancer screening age will lower from 58 to 56. The government's aiming to buy land in Auckland South in Drury for a new hospital. It's committed $1.7 billion for extending the Waikato Expressway. Nicola Willis says despite setbacks, the economy's on track.
3: The recovery has been delayed but not derailed, and a much better future lies ahead for New Zealanders.
12: Labour's Chris Hipkins says Willis shouldn't be celebrating an earlier surplus.
13: That's still 2 years later than it was before she got her hands on the government's books. Because this government took everything backward. New Zealanders can go back and they can see what was forecast before the last election.
12: The Prime Minister says the budget's laser-focused on delivering more to New Zealanders. Chris Luxon says the Iran war fuel crisis is a reminder we need modern infrastructure, a fighting fit defence force, and reliable schools and hospitals.
14: This year's net capital package is $5.7 billion. And yes, that's larger than we'd planned, but don't take it as a signal of permanently higher borrowing, but as a deliberate, targeted investment in resilience.
12: Prisons are expected to grow, and $1.3 billion is being put into the justice system. That includes $487 million for easing pressures on inmate populations and hiring corrections officers. Whanganui and Greymouth will get new police stations, and money's going to a new biometric fingerprint recording system. ACT's leader says there is no doubt banks will pass on costs from a new levy to the Reserve Bank announced in the budget to fund regulating the industry. It's expected to bring in $209 million over 4 years. But David Seymour says it's fair because customers already pay regulators through taxes.
15: If you're going to pay for regulating the financial sector, I think it's critical that it's paid for by the people that use it rather than all taxpayers.
12: $559 million will deliver more than 4,700 student places in new schools and more classes. The School Property Agency will be set up as a separate agency from the ministry. $65 million is going to charter schools and $61 million for resourcing the new secondary curriculum, whose teachers will get a share of $20 million for professional learning and development. Winston Peters has secured a boost in foreign aid, $145 million for an overseas diplomatic network and a $109 million for development and support in the Pacific. $20 million will go towards hosting next year's Pacific Islands Forum. The Super Gold card will be converted into a senior's photo ID card at a cost of $40 million, offering those without a driver licence or passport another proof of identity. The Greens say the budget leaves Kiwis fending for themselves without a plan. Finance spokesperson Chloe Swarbrick says it's more proof the government lacks hope, ambition and vision.
16: Unless that hope, that vision and that plan is just what we see here, allowing corporations to profit handsomely off the misery of regular New Zealanders.
5: In News Talk ZB Sport, the Blues are counting the cost of several injuries as they prepare for the crunch end of Super Rugby. Captain Patrick Tuipulotu and first five Beauden Barrett joined the injury list this week, while a number of other players are nursing niggles and will miss the final round game against the Chiefs on Saturday. Coach Vern Cotter says he's taking a glass half-full look at the injuries to two of his senior guard.
17: At a pinch, could you play them? Probably not. This week will do them good to stand down. You know, the flip side of that is look at the young guys that are coming through. It's a sort of a

0: heralding the appointment of Parikawhia McLean and Tracy Hook Ihaka to their new look board, saying the pair bring deep expertise in governance, Māori development and financial leadership to the organisation. More than 80 applicants have applied for available board positions, with the appointments taking effect on Monday. The recruitment of a final board member continues. I'm Dean McLaughlin. That's News Talk ZB News and Sport, with Fisher Funds investing in New Zealand for over 25 years. It's 4:05. Heather Duplessy-Allen is next.
1: 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Finally, someone on your side. 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
2: 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In a Newtown, Rutherford Street, fairly busy both ways, as is Adelaide Road between Rutherford and the Basin. On the urban motorway city bound, the tail for the Terrace Tunnel back to Bowen. State Highway 2 northbound, heavy at the Nauranga Interchange, again down to Melling, then moderate to heavy Silverstream to the Moonshine Bridge. Book your winter immunisations, including flu. 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And that's traffic.
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3: We have the latest from the Met Service. Cloud and southerlies going into Thursday evening. Overnight low 8 degrees. Tomorrow some morning cloud, otherwise fine, with light winds at a high 15 degrees. Saturday will be fine, with northerlies developing before dawn, and again 15 the high. The long range forecast for the long weekend: Sunday, cloud and rain, northerlies to 17 degrees. Holiday Monday, persistent rain and northerlies 18 degrees. Tuesday, 18 degrees with rain easing and nor'easterlies. Expecting showery conditions.
1: One of the toughest budgets in recent history. One that will have an impact on Election Day. One that matters to you. Policy, politics, and your pocket all in focus. It's Heather Duplessy-Allen Drive, live from Parliament for Budget 2026 with One New Zealand. 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
4: The government is tackling New Zealand's major challenges, not with shallow quick fixes, but with a responsible and durable approach. Today's budget marks further progress towards a more secure future.
5: Mr. Speaker, I move that all the words after that be replaced with that this House has no confidence in the government because after promising to grow the economy, it has shrunk it.
6: The Labour Party only has one idea. One idea. And they've had it for years and they're sticking with it. And it is quite simply spend more, tax more, borrow more.
4: Released a budget which tells us that they have no hope, no plan, no ambition, and no vision for this country.
7: And after years of easy lies about our nation's finances, we are coming to the hard truths. We cannot spend and borrow our way to prosperity.
8: All right, good afternoon. Welcome to the show, coming to you live from Wellington for the budget. Coming up today, we have Nicola Willison with us after five to talk us through her budget, the bankers on the new banking tax, Shane Jones on what the heck is going on with Nicola Willison, Winston Peters and their weird personal spat, and Robin Walker, the tax expert, on all the little taxes that you have in there.
1: Heather Duplessy-Allen.
8: Well, you would have done well to heed Nicola Willis's warnings ahead of this budget that there would be no spend up, because there is no spend up. There is no money for the, well, there is money for the important stuff. You've got the schools and the classrooms and the hospitals and the Waikato Expressway and Winston Peters' pet projects. More on that lately. But everywhere else, there is just no new money. It is tight. Now, that is exactly how it should be. And in fact, I would say this still doesn't go far enough. For the third Nicola Willis budget in a row, it isn't tight enough, because we haven't even hit our debt peak yet. Right, we are still going up on that peak mountain. That is still 2 years away, which means that interest payments are nearly, are already a $9 billion and they're only going to go up. It's going to take us to about 2040, roughly, before debt is back to where Bill English left it as a proportion of GDP. And that is just the most optimistic scenario. The rest of the scenarios see it basically never getting back down to where Bill English left it. Nicola Willis is making a virtue today of the fact that she's getting the books back in black by 2028-2029, which she says is earlier than expected, but that is a little bit of game playing that's going on, because it was always going to be 2028-2029 until December.

0: is it? Like, look, that's got to be hard.
1: I've known Aisha since we were at university together, and I can tell you that singing was probably better than some of the karaoke I heard from her many years ago.
0: But have you checked in on her? Have you done a health and safety check?
1: She's in fine form at the moment. Absolutely fine form.
0: Lord, so we might get some more of it. Hey, Chippy, thank you for coming in. I really appreciate it. Chris Hipkins, Labour Party leader, 4:15.
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8: 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Ian, another year. How are you feeling about it?
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0: Heather, I'm screaming at the radio. Chippy is criticising the budget but hasn't offered one policy or idea that he would do differently despite you asking him repeatedly. Do you know what? I'm so used to this, right? Because they had signalled they're not going to do anything. But at least we now have a date, which is June, which is next month. So at the end of June, if we haven't got some policy ideas, we can start going pretty hard because that would be taking the absolute mickey, wouldn't it? As we go through, I'm just going to run you through all... Like, there is just so much in this budget that you need to know. So I'll just run you through the details as we go bit by bit. Probably one of the biggest winners here is the schools. They got $310 million, 232 new classrooms for about 4,714 students. They also get $169 million for school property maintenance, and they also get $160 million for running the school. 4:19.
11: Sport with Generate, celebrating great performances in sport and KiwiSaver accounts.
0: Darcy Watergrave's sports talk host is with us. Hey, Darcy.
12: Did they give sport any money?
0: Nah, there's no money for frivolity like that, mate. What are you talking about? Did you stay up last night for the State of O?
12: Yeah, actually I did. And then I carried on watching cricket after that until I saw sense and thought, my nest is calling. I'm crawling into the scratcher. And I did. But that was a sensational game of league. I'm super glad I stayed up for it. But like I was saying yesterday, the last few editions of State of Origin have been well worth the late night.
0: Now,
12: really?
0: What did you make of the red card? Because that seems to have completely flipped the game.
12: It nearly didn't. Because what Queensland did defensively in the last kind of 5 minutes of that game was extraordinary. And it wasn't for a bit of craziness from Nathan Cleary and Trbojevic. They wouldn't have lost that game. So it was actually amazing to watch. But as far as the red card, you got a situation, Caelan Ponga's come out and said, look, it's my fault. If I didn't get red card,

0: We wouldn't have lost that game. They might have lost it anyway. I think that with Origin, when it happens in a split second, you go, well, maybe we kind of put our whistles away and let it go because it's a brutal kind of sport anyway. But when you look back at it, you go, well, he didn't wrap his arms in the tackle and he kind of led with his head. So it kind of hard for Ashley Klein not to actually discipline him and send him off. And it was a sickening head clash. But what head clashes aren't sickening,
1: He must be feeling sick, frankly, himself because of the impact on the game. Now, listen, how are we ending up in a situation where we may have 50,000 empty seats at the All Whites England friendly?
0: Well, two reasons. And one of them is the government of the United States of America. And the other one is FIFA, full stop. They've done this to themselves. I can't stop laughing. Well, what's happened here is that the states are basically price gouging everyone that's coming over. And they're charging a $10 bus trip, $140, right? So they're just going to town. They're making as much as they can. Yeah. So that doesn't help. So tourists are coming over and going, whoa, whoa, whoa. We've got to save our money because we can't be spending it at a friendly. There's no point. And so we're not going to do it. Secondly is Infantino and that mobster bunch that they call FIFA have decided to charge. It's dynamic pricing. They're basically stealing off the fans and they're steadfast by that. So no one's got any money because they're being, it's highway robbery. Dick Turpin's running the place. So I have no pity for them whatsoever. And let's face it, Heather, this is a New Zealand team. They're used to playing in front of empty stadiums, so I won't bother them.
1: Rough, but also true.
0: It's
1: the other side that's going to suffer because they're not going to have the crowd involvement. Hey, Darcy, thank you as always, mate. Looking forward to your show. This is Darcy Waldegrave, Sports Talk Host.
0: Thank you very much. Oh, and we're talking All Black captaincy because you've got to make a decision. Reuben Thorne is going to join us tonight and Hayden Padden as well on the show.
1: Good stuff. Thanks, Darcy. Okay, Darcy Waldegrave will be back with Sports Talk at 7 o'clock. It's 4:22.
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3: Radio, music and podcasts, it's all free on iHeartRadio. And citybound from the airport through the Mount Vic Tunnel, moderate to heavy in patches from Evans Bay Parade. On the urban motorway citybound, the tail for the Terrace Tunnel back to Bowen. State Highway 2 northbound, heavy at the Nauronga Interchange, moderate to heavy at Melling, then again from Manor Park to the Moonshine Bridge, Eastern Hutt Road, heavy northbound from High Street. Listen to all your favourite podcasts for free. Download iHeartRadio now from your app store. And that's traffic.
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7: When Tom heard his painter say, yeah, sorry about the paw prints on the carpet, mate, he wished he'd chosen professionalism over price. Once bitten, twice shy, as they say, and next time he needed a painter, Tom called Ready to Roll. From the detailed plan to the regular updates to the final walkthrough, Ready to Roll were totally flawless. And thankfully, pawless. 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
2: Is given what's just happened in Australia, when I finally get around to releasing my policy.

0: season June, I would use it as an opportunity to kill off the capital gains tax. And so I've had a good long think about it. New Zealand doesn't need to be taxed. We're all just doing it to and get rid of it. Because I reckon that is going to be one of, I mean, apart, quite apart from the fact that obviously his caucus is full of weird people who sing weird songs and do weird things, and it's just strange, and then he has to rely on the other weirdos. Like, that's a big problem, but the other big problem is all of the taxes. Got some happy news for you. I hope this bears out. This is really the GDP. This is what the budget guys, the Treasury guys, are forecasting will happen to the economy. They reckon it's growing 1.2% at the moment of the year to June. Then, next year, year to June 27, it's 2.3%. Following year, 3.2%. I will take that every day. Now, probably one of Wince, you know what? Tell you who hasn't saved a single dollar in this budget. Winston Raymond Peters. Got himself more money for foreign affairs. He got $135 million for diplomatic network, $110 million for Pacific aid money, and then $20 million to host the Pacific Islands Forum in New Zealand next year. We're going to talk more about that in the next hour or so. Barry will probably have something to say about it. But he also got one of the weirdest non-essential spends in the budget, which is $43 million for upgrading the Super Gold card, so it can be used as identification. Because apparently there's a cohort of pensioners out there who don't have driver's licenses or passports. And so they have no way, no formal of identification, which I imagine would be the case. Like, I think at some point where you lose your driver's license and you can't drive anymore, I mean, do you still pay the $200 and whatever, $300 and whatever for a passport? Probably not. So now you don't have any identification. So how do the banks believe you? Anyway, so the super gold card is going to be souped up to have a photo and enhanced security features and meet the standards required by banks and other service providers, and both be physical and digital and stuff. And there's probably some merit to it, but I would say kind of, they'd be at the edges, don't you think? It'd be at the margins, be like a smattering of people for whom we're souping up this card. It is the weirdest thing to go and spend money on. Just such an obvious election bribe for Winston Peters at a time where nobody else is able to afford the old election bribes. But then again, what a surprise. But as I say, we'll talk to Nicola about it because some tension going on there. Murray Olds is going to be with us out of Australia shortly. One of the ISIS brides who arrived last night's now been charged. Yet another one. News Talk ZB News is next.
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10: On one side, people are angry at Louise Upston. On the other side, people are angry at Willie Jackson for what they get. Mm. It's the same thing for both of them.
11: Yeah.
10: People just want to be angry.
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10: We're getting a lot of texts to say, actually, we already have an 18 plus card, which already exists and already is a legal form of identity ID here in New Zealand. So we don't need to have the super gold card that's being built for this reason. Barry Soper, 12 away from 5. Barry Soper, senior political correspondent with us. Hey, Barry.
11: Good afternoon, Heather. Right. That kitchen in the press gallery is rather wonderful. They brought that dinosaur in, I believe, when they said farewell to me 3 years ago.
10: Oh, because they couldn't live without a dinosaur.
11: Exactly. And the dinosaur now is a bit like me, sort of crumpled in a heap in the corner. So, and it does need cleaning up. And even I, Heather, when I was there last week trying to find myself a cup of tea, felt exactly the same as you did.
10: Isn't it wild? Like, how can you have a kitchen without a single cup of tea? There's no tea bags.
11: That old couch that's in there, I think it was one of mine that I donated some years ago.
10: Oh, it's just gross. Somebody texted in and said it's like the seventh form. You know, you get the common room at Tuakau College. It's
11: well,
10: like
11: don't really narc on our colleagues in the press.
10: No, anyway, I've shamed them out, unfortunately, for them. Anyway, what are your thoughts on the budget?
11: Well, you know, I described it earlier as a bread and margarine budget. With Winston Peters left swimming in a vat of rich butter, because he's the man. If you were a part of his part of his ministries, would be quite happy with today's announcements. I mean, you know, rail, and we know how keen Winston is on rail. They're getting another $1.7 billion out of the capital fund. Which is good, and even the Greens in the House today couldn't acknowledge it, but they should be more than happy with that. And interestingly, look, Winston has always been a very popular Minister of Foreign Affairs, and for good reason, because the ministry there, they get more money as a result of Winston being there, $145 million for a diplomatic network overseas. So diplomats abroad are being looked after pretty well. But, of course, it is a budget for the times, I think, Heather, that we're living in very tight fiscal times, and I think this budget was hit the mark about right. It didn't...
10: Oh, hang on. I've got Barry. Simon Court from ACT has just walked in with some tea bags. Thank you, Simon.
11: You're one.

0: Wonderful. Generous man.
1: Yeah. Well, Barry says you get his vote because now he has a happy wife.
0: Well, I'm not sure about that, but I'll tell you, ACT put out, Simon, if Simon's there, ACT put out this rather large press conference this afternoon, essentially claiming the credit for the whole budget. If you read it, it's quite interesting. But, of course, debate followed Willis's speech with Labour's Chris Hipkins moving the obligatory vote of no confidence in the government. Here's his contribution, followed by the other Chris Luxon's.
2: What can we expect to see out and about in New Zealand as a result of this government's budget? More people losing their jobs, more shops closing, more businesses losing revenue, more local economies slowing down, more decay on the main street with boarded up shop front windows, more decline and more people giving up and leaving the country. That is the legacy that this government will be leaving for New Zealand. So my message to the members opposite, enjoy the leather benches for 163 days more because your time is done.
3: I would rather face 100 duck-sized horses than sit through another speech as woeful as that from the Leader of the Opposition. I have to say, I haven't seen Labour MPs struggle that much to get through something since Aisha Verrill started took up singing. And Mr Speaker, I think Chris Hipkins went to bed last night, he put on the Spider-Man pyjamas, he woke up this morning thinking he'd be a great left-wing hero, and all we got was the same old negativity, the constant, the relentless, the joyless talking down of New Zealand that we've come to expect from the Labour Party.
0: Luxon was quite good form, wasn't he, really?
1: He always does great budget speeches and end-of-year speeches, yes. Doesn't he?
0: I'll tell you the interesting thing, and it's a good thing, but of course you can talk about it now, but it's by no means certain, and that's the return to surplus a year earlier, 2028-29.
1: Oh, Barry, don't get sucked in by this.
0: No.
1: It was only changed in December. It has always been 28-29.
0: You didn't hear my argument.
1: Oh, sorry,
0: Carol. I was going to say they've said this, but of course it's by no means certain. That's what I was going to say.
1: Thank you, Barry.
0: Because there are so many factors out there that could affect this. Not the least is the difficulty in the Iran war. So,
1: yep, quite right.
0: Do I stand
1: corrected? No, you do. Yeah, my humble apologies, yes, Barry. Thank you. As always, appreciate it. Barry Soper, senior political correspondent and the original dinosaur, 7 away from 5.
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5: 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And still got delays city bound along Rediford Street, but not so bad on Adelaide Road from Rediford through to the Basin. It's then heavy though through the Arris Tunnel. State Highway 2 northbound, heavy at the Nolonga Interchange. Again, down to Mellingen from Manor Park to the Moonshine Bridge. Southbound, heavy at Silverstream and again from Petone. Eastern Hutt Road, slow northbound from Stokes Valley. For leaky roofs, repairs and more, get your roof sorted this winter with Hornet Roofing. That's traffic.
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2: 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Who gets a boost? Who misses out? 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

0: 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Newstalk ZB Wellington, time saver traffic.
1: 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On the urban motorway city bound, the tail for the terrace tunnel is back to Hill Street. Northbound water to heavy from Aotea Key, and that continues north through the gorge to Johnsonville. State Highway 2 northbound heavy at the Nauronga interchange, again down to Melling and from Manor Park to the Moonshine Bridge. Southbound heavy at Silverstream and again from Petone. Start strong on cold mornings with Century Batteries, New Zealand's trusted battery. Time saver traffic.
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2: We have the latest from the Met Service. Cloud and southerlies going into Thursday evening, overnight low 8 degrees. Tomorrow some morning cloud, otherwise fine with light winds at a high 15 degrees. Saturday will be fine with northerlies developing before dawn and again 15 the high. The long range forecast for the long weekend, Sunday, cloud and rain, northerlies to 17 degrees. Holiday Monday, persistent rain and northerlies 18 degrees. Tuesday, 18 degrees with rain easing and nor'easterlies. Expecting showery conditions.
0: One of the toughest budgets in recent history. One that will have an impact on Election Day. One that matters to you. Policy, politics, and your pocket all in focus. It's Heather Duplessy-Allen Drive, live from Parliament for Budget 2026 with One New Zealand. 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
3: Good afternoon. Sugar hits don't work. That is Nicola Willis's words as she delivered a budget where schools, hospitals, Waikato motorists and Winston Peters were the big winners, but really nothing else got much of a look in money-wise. The Finance Minister, Nicola Willis, is with us now. Hi, Nicola.
4: Hi, Heather. It's really great to be with you in person.
3: Yeah, thank you very much for coming into the studio. We appreciate it. So how do you think it's gone down?
4: Look, I think that New Zealanders will be pleased to see forecasts that show that, yes, this fuel crisis is hitting many of us very hard right now, but we're going to bounce back. We're forecasting good, steady growth, 220,000 jobs being created, wages growing faster than inflation. And they'll also acknowledge that, yes, the government's stuck to its guns. We are going to deliver that surplus in a target year, which allows us to get the country's debt mountain down. And they'll see us keeping true to our word, investing in the things that really matter, you know, ensuring that our hospitals can be rebuilt, that we're investing in health services, that we're building new schools,
3: are
4: that we're doing infrastructure.
3: Are your growth forecasts a little rosy? Because you got all this growth happening at the same time as the price of oil never getting back to where it was pre-war.
4: Yeah, look, the forecasts are Treasury's. They own them. They're the independent forecasters, and they represent their best professional judgment. So what they have done in the budget is they've said, this is our scenario that we think is going to occur. They see oil prices coming down this year and moderating. But they've also acknowledged there are downside scenarios. Pleasingly, even in that downside scenario, they still see the books coming back into balance in that 28-29 year.
3: Did you want people to look at this budget and go, she is tough, she is balancing the books? Because it is an odd strategy. I mean, I would like you to go tougher, obviously, and so I appreciate it, but it is an odd strategy in election year.
4: Well, I wanted New Zealanders to see that we'd kept true to the commitments we made to them.
3: Well, if you were true to your commitments, you would have been in surplus now.
4: What we said to them in 2023 was that we will manage the government's finances responsibly.
3: And you'll be in surplus
4: while
3: today.
4: While continuing to invest in the public services that you and your family rely on. Mm. Those were our core commitments, and we're doing that. And we were always open. We said, look, some of how we will achieve that is by being more efficient with the public service, driving down costs in the back office. We're continuing
3: that. I feel like we're going to repeat the conversation we have every single week. But if you were true to what you'd said, you would have been in surplus today, which was actually your promise. And if you'd been true about cutting into the public service, you wouldn't be sitting here with a public service that is like so many times bigger.
4: Well, I don't accept that. In our first year in office, we delivered $1.6 billion in baseline reductions across the public service. That was a larger scale reform than we're now committing to do in future. But what we're saying is the work continues. We also know, and every New Zealander listening to your show knows, that we have been hit by a series of difficult events. It is the case that our economy has taken time to bounce back after the COVID years with all of those high interest rates. Yeah. There was a global tariff war, and New Zealand was hit by that, and we are being hit by events in the Middle East. So none of those events were predicted on the campaign trail in 2023, but we haven't used them as an excuse to take our foot off the pedal and say, oh, well, we'll just change approach and fly the money bazooka around. We've said, no, we're going to stick to our guns, keeping inflation steady, growing the economy, investing carefully. That's what we committed to you, New Zealand. We're going to do it.
3: What happened to your bank tax plan?
4: Well, what you see in the budget is a prudential levy that's consistent with other countries around the world.
3: That's not what you were planning.

0: being there, and that we're not going to tax you more to pay for an unaffordable set of settings.
1: We'll see how it goes. Hey, thank you for coming in. Appreciate
0: great to be on the show.
1: It. And enjoy your drinks this evening. So I'm sure you're going to have some. You deserve it. Nicola Willis, Finance Minister, is 16 past five.
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11: Heather Duplessy-Allen.
1: Heather, as an employer, it really grates me when the government keeps saying we have committed to doubling KiwiSaver contributions. They haven't paid a cent. It's actually us who are doing it. Gets my goat. 20 past five. Now, listen, there's some money for roading in the budget, in particular the Waikato Expressway. It will now connect from Cambridge to the intersection of State Highways 1 and 29 at Pierere. The Mayor of Cambridge, rather, Mike Pettit, is with me now. Hi, Mike.
12: How are you going, Heather? Good evening.
1: Good. Yeah, it's good to talk to you. It feels to me like this is something you've been asking for ages, is it?
12: Well, this has been on the cards for a long, long time. And 8 years ago, we almost got it over the line, but there was an unfortunate change of government at that point in time, for us at least, and it got shelved. But hey, 8 years later, here we are. A fantastic announcement today. So yeah, very excited, very, very pleased.
1: For you, what is the benefit of having this road, this extension there? Is it the road fatalities? Because I know there's a heap in your part of the world, or is it the economic benefits of connecting up that Golden Triangle?
12: Yeah, look, it's the whole lot. But hey, if I start with the safety aspect first, because there has been a lot of injuries and fatalities, including people I've known in the past who have had accidents on that piece of road. I mean, it has been made safer with the wires down the middle of the road there, but we still get accidents out there, and that in itself sends all the traffic through the back roads and diversion. But in terms of economic benefit, which is, I guess, one of the real drivers here for the government making this decision, and obviously the business case that NZTA put forward for this was very, very strong. It's sort of, you know, it helps with New Zealand GDP, but it definitely helps with Waipapa, but more importantly, Waikato GDP. If you can move freight, I guess, you know, in a more efficient way, it sort of saves costs right through to the consumer. So, you know, it's a win-win sort of New Zealand Inc-wise, but locally, you know, if I look at a business like Main Freight, for instance, they've parked up just alongside the motorway outside of Cambridge here at Hotapu. You know, a company like that didn't arrive here by accident. They arrived here for connectivity towards the expressway.
1: Yeah, fair point. Mike, thank you very much, man. Really appreciate it. And thanks for joining us. It's Mike Pettit, the Mayor of Cambridge. I'm getting a lot of love for Nicola. Heather, great answers from Nicola. We're in safe hands. Heather, what an outstanding performance from Nicola. Heather, Nicola for Prime Minister. And so it goes. 5:22.
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14: Radio, music and podcasts, it's all free on iHeartRadio. And the urban motorway is now heavy northbound from Tina Cordy, then moderate to heavy through the gorge to Johnsonville. State Highway 2 northbound heavy at the Nauranga Interchange, again down to Melling and from Manor Park to the Moonshine Bridge. Southbound moderate to heavy from Petone and Eastern Hutt Road heavy northbound from Stokes Valley. Listen to all your favourite radio stations for free. 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
1: Heather, very smart, responsible budget. They're really lifting their game. 5:25. Listen, honestly, if we're... It is fair to ask what the heck is going on between Nicola Willis and Winston Peters, because there was a point today during her speech to media and analysts in the budget lockup this afternoon where her tone about Winston Peters was so cutting that a couple of us actually blanched and exchanged glances. Now, it might have been, I don't know at which point, right? Multiple points. Might have been when she was asked why every department seems to have found savings except for his department, Foreign Affairs, and she responded, he hasn't delivered savings this year, unlike some other ministers. but he will. It could also have been at a later point when she said, I've made it clear to him, we expect value for money. Or when she said, the cabinet has agreed to savings and I expect them to be delivered, referring to him. Or when she later said, parties that aren't prepared to

0: anything about the super age are, quote, prepared to rob everyone in this country under the age of 50 for their political expediency. It's pretty harsh. Now, I've got used to Nicola Willis taking cracks at Winston Peters in the last few weeks in her new attack dog role, and to some extent, I actually applaud her for it, because, frankly, he is a political nemesis. Yeah, he's sitting around the table, but he's still an enemy. He's stealing votes from National. He inserted himself into the coup and caucus vote debacle, and Shane Jones made comments about her weight that were completely unacceptable. And Winston is the single biggest obstacle to her being able to make the superannuation changes she wants to. But this is quite intense. Like, this ongoing sniping, the harshness of the tone, how cutting it is, it's starting to feel more personal than politics. Now, it's not necessarily to say that it is, right? Because sometimes in the heat of a debate or in the answering of a question, it can be hard to judge tone and things can come out harder than they're meant to. But if we take Nicola Willis at her word earlier, if that is not her intention, she might have to dial it back because this is full on.
1: Heather Duplessy-Allen.
0: Right, speaking of full on, Simeon Brown's put out a Facebook post. You seen Simeon's Facebook post on Winnie P, on Wayne Brown, his old mate? It is pretty disappointing to see Wayne Brown and Auckland Council push through a massive rates increase of 7.9% this year, despite having options to deliver a lower increase. Wayne Brown and Auckland Council had options available to reduce the rates increase. They chose to ignore them. These options included cutting back office expenditure, reducing wasteful spending on consultants and contractors, and getting rid of the green bin. Amen, sister. Amen. Which barely anyone uses, and yet Aucklanders are costing them around $100 per household per year. And then Simeon Brown goes on to applaud Howick councillors Bo Burns and Maurice Williamson for voting to reduce the rates increase. Quite right. So there you go. It's not good for Wayne. Everybody's having a crack at him over this one. Anyway, we'll talk next about the banking levy. News Talk ZB.
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1: 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Hear what matters on Heather Duplessy-Allen Drive, live from Parliament with One New Zealand. 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
9: It's 5:30. I'm Raylene Ramsey. Light at the end of the tunnel as the government eyes up getting the books into the black before the end of the decade. The debt track will rise next year, but the focus of today's budget is a surplus forecast for 2028-29. alongside money for infrastructure like hospitals and roads.

0: the idea that you're going to forecast that it'll be a change now and the change only kicks in 20 years. She doesn't have that kind of freedom. So is whatever they campaign on this election going to be something that kicks in immediately?
1: Well, would hope so. And the question you've got to ask any of the politicians is, last election you said, and I can read you the quotes about, you know, spending money like a drunken sailor, it's not going to carry on. You said, and now here's the spending track, and it's actually carrying on up compared to where it was. So how can we ever say, well, we have another election and you'll do it this time around? I'm very disappointed that we've waited 2.5 years and it still hasn't happened, in my view.
0: Yeah, all right. Hey, guys, thank you very much. Really appreciate it. Katie, here's a text for you. Nice to hear Katie's voice. I've missed her on TV. She is a good, honest reporter.
2: Thank you very much, whoever that was.
0: Thank you, Chris, says Katie. No, that's the kind of stuff we get for you. Morris, you always get nice texts. Don't worry about it. You're not being left out.
1: Do I?
0: Katie. Oh, yeah, you do, mate. Don't you worry about
2: especially
0: it.
2: Especially if you fix that, that left-hand turn.
0: Always from a guy called Wayne B. He's like, I love that, Morris. Huddle this evening,
1: now
0: Katie Bradford.
1: Now I know Bradford. You're having me on.
0: Morris Williamson, 7 away from 6.
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4: Harvey Norman, Wellington's kitchen and appliance specialist. And the urban motorway northbound is heavy from Aotea Key. Then State Highway 2, heavy at the Nauranga interchange. Then moderate to heavy from Manor Park to the Moonshine Bridge. Eastern Hutt Road, still heavy northbound approaching Ferguson Drive. And Ferguson is slow southbound between Sutherland Ave and Eastern Hutt Road. 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Head in for a deal today. I'm Andy Harwood for time saver traffic. 0800 Jammed updates us.
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0: Heather, calm down about the green bins. I use mine to keep my chook pellets in for their grub. Lord, that's an expensive... You know, you're paying $100 a week. Or year, I mean, a year, just that would be really expensive. $100 a year for that chook bin. Heather, maybe that 80-year-old, this is obviously Winston Peters, maybe that 80-year-old doesn't want to pull the ladder up after him like you selfish dolts. Thank you, Pascal. Just apropos all of the cyber attacks that we've had on the health patient systems and the manage my data, whatever, I don't really manage my health, whatever. The government announced in the budget they're putting $154 million into Health NZ to upgrade the systems and monitor the information and so on, which I think is probably actually welcome given that situation. I meant to draw this to your attention yesterday. By the way, it's 4 away from 6 and I never got a chance to. But the All Blacks are apparently in conversations with Netflix about doing some sort of a series to go on Netflix. This is, you may recall, I mean, I mentioned a few weeks ago that this is kind of the thing that they should be doing, because they've got a bit tied up with their NZR Plus brand, right? Which you're going, what is that? And exactly, quite right. Nobody really knows. But they got tied up with doing their own little platform. And it appears that it's obviously occurred to them at some stage that this is not going to get them the kind of eyeballs they need. So they've started to talk to Netflix, which I think is a great idea. But there's been a bit of a day of reckoning with them. So first of all, they

0: going to do a story. They were going to do like a behind the scenes kind of thing with Netflix, with footage that none of us have seen, featuring the 2025 season. But the whole thing fell apart, obviously, because they got rid of Razor. Now it seems to be the thinking is that they're going to reorient the story and make it about how everything fell apart. Now they're on their journey to the Rugby World Cup and they've got a new coach and can they make it happen, blah, blah, blah. That'll be a reasonably compelling storyline. But what happened was they had gone into this thinking that they would get a licensing fee from Netflix, because Netflix paid, I think, the Six Nations for their full Contact series, which was across two years. They paid Six Nations $2 million. And then they paid Sir David Beckham about $35 million for a four-part series. When the All Blacks sat down to talk to them about it, how much do you think they're worth? Zero. No licensing fee. Netflix was like, nah, not going to pay you anything. That would have been a rude shock. But then I think to be honest, I think the value is just being on Netflix and getting the eyeballs, so it'll be fine. Shane Jones is in with us next, actually. We have a little chat to him about what's going on between News Talk, long day, as Katie said, between New Zealand First and Nicola Willis, News Talk ZB.
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7: It's 6 o'clock. I'm Raylene Ramsey. The surplus trains left the station early in budget news today, with the country expected to be out of deficit by 28-29, a year ahead of predictions. Government ministers are trumpeting that alongside a focus on health and infrastructure. Whangarei is getting a new hospital wing, and new police stations are ahead for Whanganui and Greymouth. The biggest surprise is a tax on banks and insurers to fund regulation costs. Funding for Health has a goal of increasing surgeries and reducing wait times, and bowel cancer screening will begin at the age of 56. $450 million has been set aside for support in case the fuel crisis worsens. Finance Minister Nicola Willis told Heather Duplessy-Allen things are tough, but it's not the time for lolly scrambles.
8: Yes, this fuel crisis is hitting many of us very hard right now, but we're going to bounce back. We're forecasting good, steady growth, 220,000 jobs being created, wages growing faster than inflation.
7: Relief, the Waikato Expressway extension can finally proceed with $1.7 billion allocated. The 16-kilometre stretch will reach the intersection of State Highways 1 and 29 at Piereri. Waipa Mayor Mike Pettit told Heather Duplessis-Allen it's exciting news.
9: It helps with New Zealand GDP, but it definitely helps with Waipa, but more importantly,

0: you guys are going to play an outsized role on whatever the next government looks like, right? And this it worries me no end because you people are big spenders. Like, no one's... maybe the Labour Party and the Green Party spend more than you, but you're big spenders. And we don't have the money to spend.
1: Yeah, but when you do allocate money in a sensible way, you grow the economy. How on earth can you grow without investing? Name me one single area where an enterprise or you can grow a business after you've had your you have a sugar hit, you cut everything, and then you don't get growth unless you invest.
0: Name me one of your investments that's actually led to growth.
1: Well, you can look no further than the roads that we're investing in at the moment. I'm not the guy bringing forward huge amounts of investment. What's the scale of our economy? Our scale is, what, $450 billion? We spend $27 billion every year on infrastructure. 50% of that, what's that, $14 billion, is spent in the Crown. And that's why we're having to trim the sails of the state, get these bureaucrats so that they start to deliver.
0: Where's Winston? Why is he making you do all the chatting today?
1: Oh, well, he realises that I've got a silver tongue.
0: Jeez, honestly, Shane. You got a crayfish at your party?
1: There is a party taking place in my office. I did walk a packhorse crayfish across the tiles on my way into Parliament. I didn't take it into Parliament for fear of Jerry Brownlee confiscating it, consuming it. He is actually in my office as I speak, consuming it. So I have to, I have to leave you and your listeners for fear of missing out.
0: No, absolutely. It's been lovely to have you in studio. Thanks very much for coming.
1: Kia ora,
0: thanks. Shane Jones, New Zealand First MP, Associate Finance Minister. Numbers are next, 13 past 6.
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0: Heather, show me the money, Shano. Where are you finding the money for super? Actually, that is ultimately the question. $30 billion, going up $1.8 billion a year. Where are you going to find that money for? You need to find it somewhere. But, and growing the economy, I love the idea of growing the economy, don't you? Love that idea. I think the super's growing faster than the economy at the moment. Here are the numbers for you. NZX 50 down 0.16% today. ASX 50 down 1.3% so far today. A barrel of Brent crude is now costing $86. That's up nearly 2% today. One New Zealand dollar

0: 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That's time saver traffic.
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8: Heather, a website is an under 10 grand operation. $600,000 is corruption. Do you know what it is, Paul? It's another example like I was talking about the other day. Council says we need somebody, everybody. We need to build this thing. Everybody sees the council coming and they just add zeros, eh? They go, we could do that for this much, but it's a council, so let's just add a zero. That's what happens here, I reckon. 624. Now, there are a few big tax changes in the budget. Robin Walker is a Deloitte tax partner and with us. Hi, Robin.
9: Good evening.
8: Oh, Robin, you got your fifth changes finally.
9: Yeah, I don't have any personal investments in fifths, but I'm very happy that the changes are coming for other people to benefit from.
8: Was it enough, though? Because it's gone from 50,000 to 100,000, and I feel like it's just kind of changing it ever so slightly when it could be changing more.
9: I think it makes a meaningful difference, and the important thing is to remember that that is just the original cost of the investment. So if they go up above that, you've still got $100,000 of cost. The other thing just to bear in mind is we don't want investing overseas to be so desirable that people don't invest in New Zealand. So there is still a bit of an incentive there to say, well, actually, you can have the same treatment by investing in New Zealand shares also.
8: Yeah. Hey, what do you make of these the changes to the loans to shareholders if a business is then liquidated and the loan isn't repaid?
9: Yeah, this is just a sensible tidy up just to make sure that the rules are working as intended. So, that is a good change, but it's a bit of a one for the tax nerds in terms of the detail of that one.
8: But it is also, it's practical, right? Like it quite clearly will catch people who are deliberately shifting funds out of a business without actually declaring it as income.
9: That's right. So as it currently stands, if you took a loan and you liquidated your business without repaying the loan, it's not clear how that would be taxed. This says that if you liquidate your business or you get it struck off the register, you need to repay that loan. Otherwise, you're going to get a tax bill because effectively that money has been given to the shareholder.
8: What do you make of the changes to the charities taxes?
9: It's a bit of a mixed bag. Like, it's good to draw a line under the charities changes because we've been talking about it for a number of years. So the key change, rather than trying to tax different types of charities or having specific and detailed complicated rules for donor-controlled charities, the main thing we've seen is just putting a cap on the total amount of donation tax credits that can be received. And so it is still very generous compared to what happens internationally. You can still donate

0: $100,000 and get a donation tax credit of $33,333. It's a small number of people that donate above that. Mm. And it's still, if people remember, we used to have a donation tax credit cap back in 2008. That was removed, and the previous cap was $630. So it's definitely good that we haven't gone back there. There are lots of people giving to charities, and it's a really good thing to do. But, you know, don't be motivated by your donation tax credits if you're one of those high rollers. There's also a good proposal in there to make it easy for people to donate their donation tax credit straight back to the charity if they want to. So that's good news for charities.
1: Yeah, absolutely. Hey, thank you, Robin. Appreciate you talking us through. It's Robin Walker, Deloitte Tax Partner. Heather, I almost fell out of my chair listening to the amount of money in the crapital. Oh, that's quite good, isn't it? That's quite good, isn't it? The crapital. Listening to the amount of money the council and the crapital spent on a website to announce the library. I build websites for a living, and I'm struggling to think how it is even possible to spend that much. It is gross negligence at its finest. You don't understand it. Don't understand it. There is no understanding it. What it is that it is quite simply, you can do the job for 6,000, but the council arrived and you went, oh, 600,000. Let's see if they're going to go for it. Oh, yes, they are, because they're idiots. Because they actually don't know how money works. It's just wild. It's crazy. Don't understand. It'll drive you nuts. Now, Main Freight. The result is out. The profit is unfortunately down. It's come back 8.5%. They're blaming the first half of the year. Second half of the year improved, and they're already in the new financial year, and which started April, and they're already seeing encouraging signs for April, May. So basically, the worst is behind them. Going to have a chat to Don Braid after the news and get his thoughts on the budget as well. News Talk ZB.
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8: 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Digging into the numbers of Budget 2026. Coming up on the Business Hour, live from Parliament, with MAS Insurance and Investments. 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
10: It's 6:30. I'm Raylene Ramsey. Health and infrastructure are getting a boost in Budget 2026, and government departments being thinned out. It forecasts a faster return to surplus than last predicted by the 2028-29 financial year.

0: Health's getting a record $34.2 billion, some going on land for a hospital south of Auckland at Drury, and dropping the bowel screening age to 56. But Finance Minister Nicola Willis is warning next year alone, the cost of pensions will rise $1.8 billion.
1: The annual cost of New Zealand's superannuation is already rising sharply. This is not a problem for tomorrow. It is something happening right now.
0: Willis says slashing government agency spending and jobs will save $2.3 billion over 5 years. Chris Hipkins is disappointed by the budget priorities. He says Labour will go through it line by line before deciding what it would cut and keep. He believes this budget asks people to do more with less.
2: I know everybody tries to name a budget in sort of a couple of words or less. I would simply name this Nicola Willis's last budget.
0: While Te Pāti Māori co-leader Rāwiri Waititi says the budget loses focus on the real issues. He urges people to look at who benefits and who pays the price.
3: This is no longer the story of the haves and the have-nots. This is the story of the have-nots and the have-yots.
0: To sport, Warriors coach Andrew Webster doesn't believe Queensland fullback Kalyn Ponga should have been sent off in the opening State of Origin loss to New South Wales in Sydney, saying a sin bin would have been sufficient. Coach Vern Cotter is optimistic. Injured veterans Patrick Tuipulotu and Bowden Barrett will return for the Blues Super Rugby elimination final. That is Newstalk ZB News and Sport. It's 6:33. Heather Duplessy-Allen is next.
4: Newstalk ZB Wellington, time saver traffic.
5: Got a leaky roof? Get it fixed with Hornet Roofing. And citybound from the airport, a heavy patch approaching Evans Bay Parade, then a clear run through the Mount Vic and Arris tunnels. It is moderate to heavy on the urban motorway citybound from Bolton through the Terrace Tunnel. State Highway 2 northbound heavy at the Nauranga Interchange, then moderate to heavy approaching the Moonshine Bridge. Southbound is free flowing, no delays on Eastern Hutt Road. For leaky roofs, repairs and more, get your roof sorted this winter with Hornet Roofing. That's traffic.
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11: Turned the internet back on in Iran, and it turns out people are pretty grumpy about what's going on with the food price inflation because of the war over there. They have their prices for vegetable oil have gone up 308%, chicken 190%, and rice 170%. So that'll make you grumpy, won't it? Enda Brady is with us out of the UK shortly, and Muzz has a text that is actually worth addressing. So stand by. I made it sound like Muzz's texts are not worth addressing, but this one is especially.

0: And this is especially true outside of election campaigns. Finance minister is actually making decisions. The opposition's sitting there picking their noses. They don't matter. They don't do anything. Look at him. He doesn't do anything. Doesn't even have a policy. He's got like two policies and he's not even sure how they work. So until we're actually in election campaign proper, the application of the pressure has got to be uneven. And the same was true. You remember when Grant used to come on the show when he was the minister? Gee, whiz. Sometimes he was going to bust a foo-foo valve at me. I was so hard on him. So it swings and roundabouts. Second thing is, she is doing the best she can with what Labour left us. No, she is objectively not. Because she said, like, listen to what Maurice Williamson said. They had promised they would be in surplus today. They are not in surplus today. There are ways to get into surplus. Now, look, to be fair to her, some of the things to get back into surplus are bloody hard. I read through the taxpayers' union plan to get back into black while I was on the plane coming down to Wellington today. There are stuff there that you would not swallow. But then that's how you get back in the black, right? You have to make some really tough decisions. And I don't see those tough decisions being taken. Not even close. So, anyway, on the budget, I haven't even mentioned this, and this is pretty big for the councils. The councils get a bit of something-something in the budget. Government's setting up a $400 million growth fund to encourage the councils to build more housing, because this is part of, like, Chris Bishop trying to get the housing prices to be a bit, like, to get people be able basically to buy their own houses. It's a slightly complicated system, but it basically works that the councils get paid for each home that they consent. And as they consent more, they get paid more. So if they are consent, as they consent houses up to 1% of their existing dwellings, they get paid 0.25% of the national average consent value. As they consent above 1% of their existing dwellings, 1 to 2%, the amount they get paid doubles. It becomes 0.5% of the national average consent value. And then beyond 2% of their existing dwellings, it becomes a lot bigger. It's 1.25% payment of the national average consent value. So you can see it's a real incentive to start consenting more. We'll see if that is basically not giving the councils the share of GST that they want. It's giving them something else, because you can't give councils that much money, because you can't trust them. They're like children, 16 away from 7.
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0: Would you not have gone for something along the lines of, Kev, this is how you make your phone go on silent, like a song along those lines?
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3: AI
2: us.
3: That's a great
0: idea. AI will. Thanks very much for managing it on that side, Locke. Thanks very much, everybody, for listening. We'll see you tomorrow when back in Auckland and everything's working. Yay. 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
14: It's 7 o'clock. I'm Nina Burton. Infrastructure and health are the big priorities in this year's budget as banks face a new levy and cuts take shape. There are no specific cost of living payments or budget sugar hits, but Finance Minister Nicola Willis promises spending initiatives will create thousands of jobs. Books are set to return to surplus earlier than expected. The budget, supporting record health funding of $34.2 billion in the 2026-2027 financial year. From September, the bowel screening age will lower from 58 to 56. $2.3 billion of savings over 5 years will be found through public sector job cuts and slashing government agency spending. A levy is being placed on banks and deposit takers from mid-2027, estimated to bring in around $209 million over 4 years into the government's books. Funding's going to major hospital and school property upgrades. Places in trades training are doubling as fees-free university gets axed as more millions are secured for a curriculum rollout. The Finance Minister says the budget delivers payoff for fiscal restraint. Nicola Willis says options were carefully weighed and she's proud of the budgets the government's delivered.
15: This budget delivers our forecast surplus right on target. Our fiscal plan set out to deliver a surplus in the 28-29 fiscal year, and today I'm able to present forecasts that show we will achieve that.
14: The government's coming after banks and insurance companies with a new levy. They'll have to pay the small levy to the Reserve Bank to cover the costs of regulating the industry. It's expected to bring in $209 million over the next 4 years and will be introduced next year. Nicola Willis says she looked at other options to tax banks, but there wasn't agreement among the coalition. The bowel cancer screening age is lowering to 56 by the end of September. $45 million of funding expands services and funds more than 800,000 new screening kits.

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1: We have the latest from the Met Service. Cloud and southerlies going into Thursday evening, overnight low 8 degrees. Tomorrow, some morning cloud, otherwise fine, with light winds at a high 15 degrees. Saturday will be fine, with northerlies developing before dawn, and again 15 the high. The long-range forecast for the long weekend, Sunday, cloud and rain, northerlies to 17 degrees. Holiday Monday, persistent rain and northerlies, 18 degrees. Tuesday, 18 degrees with rain easing and nor'easterlies, expecting showery conditions.
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0: this choice isn't always necessarily the correct choice. And we've seen that with All Black coaches. I think the obvious choice was Jamie Joseph. Dave Rennie said, hold my beer, and it all turned around. So a pretty simple question for you all out there. I'm sure there'll be a lot of different thoughts. And the guy who texted in said, sheesh, Darcy, you on drugs, Cameron Roycard? Really? Fluoxetine, Vyvanse, statins, a mood stabilizer called Logem. Yeah, I am on drugs, but nothing fun. So give us your thoughts. 0800 80 10 80. Scott Barrett out of the equation. Who should be the All Blacks captain? I think that Adi Savea should be the All Blacks captain. It makes perfect sense. Will he get the nod? I don't know. Give us your thoughts. 0800 80 10 80. You can flick the text through to 9292 ZBZB. 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
12: 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No need for the TMO. 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
0: With Scott Barrett out of the equation, at least for the now, between 3 and 5 months, the hand must be forced of All Black coach Dave Rennie. Which way does he roll? Who should be the All Blacks captain? And for how long? What's the tenure look like? 0800 80 1080. Free phone number nationwide. I would love your thoughts, because before you know it, Super's going to be over. The team will be named. There'll be a captain, and we'll be preparing to go to South Africa and get mauled by half men, half animals. Like, can I say that about them? Of course I can. They are seriously scary bunch, the South Africans. So who do you think? Now, there's a couple of twists around this. I think when you look at the parameters, and you've got to check these off with every potential candidate, one of them, first choice, is this guy the first choice in his position for the All Blacks? If he's not, he's not the captain. And some out there would say, well, based on what Scooter did last time he was playing, he's probably not even going to get to be an All Black lock, which is cruel.

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6: Who's it going to be? Who's going to get the role? Dave Rennie has to announce an All Black captain. It is not going to be Scott Barrett. Who's it going to be? In your mind's eye, who do you like? And why? 0800 80 10 80. Lines are open. Lawrence, welcome on board, my friend. What do you think? Where are you heading with this one?
7: I'm kind of liking the likes of Will Jordan.
6: Can you expand on that?
7: Yeah, I like the way he, in his after-match comments when they interview him, he kind of analyses the game really well. And I think, you know, I don't like the process of them announcing a captain in February like they have done in a few years past. And when you look at all those positions in the forward, including Artie and Dave Taylor, those are really, really high attrition positions. And quite often those guys are sucked out, you know, two-thirds into the game, whereas Will Jordan's one that reads the game really well, and often they move him to the wing rather than actually pull them off that last part of the game, which is, you know, when you look at some of the test matches, when they get down to tight, that's when you need the good.
6: Well, that's when everyone's exhausted, they're tired, they're not thinking straight. You need a captain with his head square on his shoulders. That's a good point. Another texter said, look, we need someone who's going to play 80 minutes, and I expect that's for the same reason, but how effectively can you captain an all-black side from 15?
7: Well, it's interesting because we've had, I was just thinking about it while I was waiting. Well, our captains have been forwards for as long as I can remember.
6: You don't remember the great Stu Wilson, captain in the All Blacks from the wing.
7: I was probably only 14 at that time, but yeah, but no, it goes back a long time before you got backs and the captains, but that's a good point as well. But I just like the way he analyses the game, and, you know, he straight after a match, he can analyse it at the time, and, you know, and he's a good decision maker.
6: Nice. Hey, Lawrence.
7: And I'm not a Crusaders fan.
6: Where are you from, Lawrence?
7: Oh, I'm a Waikato boy.
6: Oh, I know, the sworn enemy of the Crusaders. I don't believe you're talking the guy up. How could you?
7: Oh, no, he's a good player. Credit where credit's due. One of the things that worries me about end-of-game decision-making, and I it was at the weekend when the Chiefs had...

0: to the World Cup, and that key fixture was when the South Africans just nailed us to the wall in Wellington and there was no captaincy at all. And that, to me, was the end of his time at the top. Is that too cruel?
1: No, I think it's exactly right. I don't want to be cruel on the guy. I just don't think his time's come and gone, and he's made his contribution that's been good. But Arnie Severe is just a standout, absolutely, for a World Cup. A man of absolute steel with respect of every other rugby nation in the world. And anybody who stands on the paddock with him, if he ain't wearing the same coloured jersey, you'll probably just about have a little bit of a stain in your pants.
0: Oh, Tim, thank you very much. Look, trust me, he is scary. I don't even think I've talked to him on the phone. Don't know if I could. Scare me there too. Anywho, hey, thanks very much for your calls. Thanks for your texts. We've got Hayden Padden joining us next. I'll give you one more text. What about Richie Mo'unga? He normally controls the game. Cheers from Tom. No. Don't put any more pressure on the key pivot in this. No. But I'm not Dave Rennie. It's not my call. It's 16 minutes to 8 coming up next. Hayden Padden. We're going to talk skidding here on News Talk ZB.
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0: Sports Talk here on News Talk ZB. World Rally Champs and now the WRC. Kiwi Hayden Padden is set to compete again this weekend at the Rally of Japan. He started off the year treacherous rally, the Rally of Monte Carlo. Hard. He picked up a podium, though, next time he went out, and that was at the his second event, the Rally of Croatia, and he joins us now to look forward to Japan. Hayden, welcome in. Looks what's been four or five weeks since you've competed in the WRC. What's changed in that time?
13: Yeah, obviously a bit of a gap between rallies, so you don't really get the momentum and time in the seat compared to some others. But obviously looking forward to this rally. It's another new rally for us. Big challenge. Yeah, I'm just looking forward to stepping up the game a bit more, and that's what we've been doing over the last two rallies, is just sort of building up steps.

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7: It's 8 o'clock. I'm Nina Burton. The finance minister's calling her budget responsible with no election year sugar hit to be seen, but a sooner return to surplus than expected. It's estimated the government books will be back in the black in the 2028-29 financial year. Hospitals, school property and roading infrastructure are the big winners today. On the other side of the coin, government agencies are being mined for savings. Health's getting a record $34.2 billion and the bowel cancer screening age will lower from 58 to 56. The government's aiming to buy land in Drury for a new hospital and has committed $1.7 billion for extending the Waikato Expressway. A banking levy will rake in $209 million across 4 years. Nicola Willis says despite setbacks, the economy's on track.
8: The recovery has been delayed but not derailed, and a much better future lies ahead for New Zealanders.
7: Labour's Chris Hipkins says Nicola Willis shouldn't be celebrating forecasts showing a surplus by 2028-29.
9: That's still 2 years later than it was before she got her hands on the government's books. Because this government took everything backward. New Zealanders can go back and they can see what was forecast before the last election.
7: A tax expert says it's good to draw a line under recent charity rule changes. This year's budget tweaks the research and development tax incentive, simplifies the fringe benefit tax, and expands the foreign investment fund rules to all taxpayers. It also caps the tax credits that can be received on not-for-profit donations. Deloitte tax partner Robin Walker says it's still very generous by international standards.
10: You can still donate $100,000 and get a donation tax credit of $33,333. It's a small number of people that donate above that.
7: Plans for a new hospital in South Auckland. More than $680 million of budget investments going to a hospital infrastructure boost. It funds a 158-bed ward tower at Whangarei's Hospital and acquiring land for a new hospital in Auckland's Drury. Health Minister Simeon Brown says it supports healthcare for the rapidly growing populations of South Auckland and North Waikato. Health New Zealand's also funding a temporary ICU at Palmerston North Hospital and fit out of an inpatient unit at Tauranga Hospital. The government setting aside $450 million in funding in case the fuel crisis worsens.

Just worked last night here at obviously at 12:03 and then watched the last 10 minutes. That was unbelievable. But I watched the game again today because one of the kids wanted to watch it, and it seemed as though, I don't know if it was just before the first, before the end of the first half or the second half, but Queensland got a penalty right in front of the posts, and the directions were to take a kick, but I think Harry Grant and the others decided they were going to run it, and they didn't. They were denied. So probably if they'd got that over, then it would have been a draw, and they would have gone to golden point or extra time or whatever. So that was interesting. They would be ruining that. But anyway, what an amazing match that was. So I was excited to see the end of that. Yada, yada, yada. I've got the cricket on tonight. That starts at 10-ish. That's New Zealand versus Ireland. And when I say Ireland, I mean Ireland, the island. So, yeah, if you're united for cricket, like they unite for rugby, and that's a exciting match. So, New Zealand 36145, as you will have heard. It's a four-day test. So you've got to probably bang through it a bit quicker. But I'll keep you updated for that. That happens at 10:30 tonight, or 10 o'clock tonight, I think it is. So, anyway, it's Stormont. Now, Stormont sounds famous to me. I'm not quite sure why. I don't know what else they play at Stormont. What is it called? The Stormont Cricket Ground. But yeah, someone will probably got, no doubt, got some extra interesting facts about that. But anyway, I like to Google them and work out where I'd park if I went there. Oh, it looks like a nice old place, the Stormont Cricket Ground. Also known as the Civil Service Cricket Club Ground. And the grounds of Stormont Estate, the seat of government. In Northern Ireland, why don't we have a cricket ground at the seat of government? I guess we would. Well, it looks beautiful. Goodness. Look at that. So pastoral. Wow. Jeepers. Is that where the Titanic left from? No doubt some of them probably come from a cricket match and went down to the yards for it to leave. Anyway, greetings and welcome. Anything goes tonight here till midnight tonight. It's a movable feast tonight. The number is 08. It is brisket day today. I've done my research and I've read that it's, I've got no idea really what brisket is, but it's a brisket day. So if you had brisket tonight, congratulations. You are on topic. I guess brisket sounds like gristle, probably is gristle. I think it's a tough part to the meat you cook slowly. But these days, if you turn on Discovery Channel, there's always people with barbecue champs cooking brisket. And people inventing rubs. They've already been one for rubs with meat, but they love that, don't they? They get the barbecue, they get the rubs, they put the rub on there, cook it slow. Sure, it all ends up tasting the same. Anyway, you might want to talk about brisket. Well, I'd like at least one call tonight on brisket. It is brisket day. This day in 2016, this day 10 years ago, something very significant happened. Well, actually, something that wasn't that significant happened, but something that became... Oh, I actually don't even know how to describe it. This day 10 years ago, this could be an interesting question. I don't want to quizify everything, but I'm going to for this one. So don't Google it because that would wreck it. But this day 10 years ago, in 2016, something surprising happened at a zoo. Yeah. Text that through if you can think what that was. I felt very strong about it at the time. I don't know why I feel about it now. Yeah, this year, 10 years ago in a zoo, something important happened. If you let me know well, not important, but it became memeified, I think. It was one of those first things that became memeified. Anyway, get in touch if you want to talk about that too. 0800 80 30 9292 to text. Yeah, this day in 2016, this day 10 years ago. So, yeah, that's something that you might want to talk about. Well, I certainly will tell you about that. By the way, too, the Commonwealth Games aren't far away. They start in about 6-7 weeks. Sam Ruth is not going. But what I was really surprised to read about today is that Sam Ruth, that running sensation... And this is a headline I never thought I would see. Has left school to concentrate on running.

0: which I wouldn't mind exploring as a topic tonight, not concentrating on running or the Commonwealth Games, but they always say you could. They always say you should stay in school. I'm just wondering out there if there's anyone out there that would want to ring up and swear black and blue that leaving school early worked out for them. Ring me up and say I left at 15, it was the best thing I've ever done. Or it was a disaster. But yeah, I'm surprised he's, what surprised me about Sam Ruth leaving to concentrate on running, gosh, his running races only take 4 minutes. You think it'd be enough time to go to school and still run? Be different if he's running 100-mile events, but gee, the 1500, you do it at lunchtime. Anyway, get in touch, 0800 80 80 9292 to text. So far on the topics, we've got brisket and leaving school early. And plenty of other topics tonight too you want to go through with, 0800 80 1080 and 9292 to text. Heard a bit of talkback driving in earlier about the budget, and yeah, and that was like budget talkback always is. People pretending to be swing voters or pretending to be voters of the other party and spurring black and blue. But I think most of it turned out to me to be sound a bit like spin. Like an election year budget, I think pretty much it's people trying to smooth and massage public opinion. Marcus has not left school yet. He's finishing this year and not doing his final year. Why wouldn't you? Gosh, I'd advise people to stay in school as long as you can these days. Because not much out there. Yeah, I'd stay in there. Anyway, Marcus' grandparents both left school at age 14. That'll be to go down the mines. By the way, too, it was Harambee that died this day. I don't know what the story of Harambee was. He was a gorilla. And a child jumped into the cage with him. Yes. And then they shot the gorilla. And there was much controversy over the choice of lethal force. Several primatologists and conservationists wrote later that the zoo had no other choice under the circumstances, and it highlighted the danger of zoo animals near humans and the need for better standard of care. There we go. Harambee became the subject of internet memes, a statue, songs, other tributes and recognitions. Yes, it felt in some ways like the first meme. There was vigils. People ringing up talkback for years after saying, remember Harambee. The shooting was criticised by celebrities including Ricky Gervais, Brian May and Piers Morgan. Donald Trump defended the actions of the Zeus and they had no choice. Although he said it was almost like a mother holding a baby. Get in touch, you want to talk, start the whole ball rolling. Leaving school early, did it work out for you? And brisket. And that's a starter for 10. Get in touch, I'll keep you updated from news around the world. I'm expecting things to happen on the Strait of Hormuz tonight. Although it never does. It's gone on for 90 days. It's gone on for so long that people are trying to come up with more interesting ways of saying Hormuz, like putting more emphasis on the last syllable, I've noticed. Which is interesting, the Strait of Hormuz. We've come a long way. When the war first started, I thought it was the Straits of Hormuz. At least we now know there's just the one strait. It's singular. First and best dressed, who wants to start the whole ball rolling? 0800 80 1080 and 9292 to Dix. If you've got breaking news where you are, let us know what that breaking news is. Beautiful. 0800 80 1080, brisket day, on this fine brisket day. Oh, and Women's State of Origin's on tonight as well, 10:05. But yeah, that boy, that match last night, jeepers creepers. Nothing does it like State of Origin. And boy, did they do it well last night. Anyway, I know I said that at the time. Oh, good news for the budget. Rail gets some money. Although it is a bottomless pit, rail. And it sounds like a lot of $1 billion, but rail's expensive when you get overhead crossings and things like that. It's never cheap. But anyway, hope they make the bluff track better so trains can go a bit faster. 17 past 8, 0800 80 1080 and 9292 to text. That is the setup.
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8: Dr. Anna Bremen is back with us. Come July, I mean, you're not calling it now, obviously, but we're expecting it's going to be for the rest of the year, bang, bang, bang. We're on the move, aren't we, cash rate-wise?
9: The next moves will depend on what the data tell us, what the outlook is looking like, where we see inflation heading. It could be the case that we get information showing that inflation will be higher than we expect and we may do more rate hikes, but it's also a possibility that we see that the data is really weak, inflation doesn't increase as much as we expect. But, you know, when fuel prices go up, that will hit headline inflation, the near-term inflation will go up, but it will also take away purchasing power from households.
7: Back tomorrow at 6 a.m, the Mike Hosking Breakfast with Bailey's Real Estate, News Talk ZB. 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
0: NLF No Lines Free, Jeremy Shute. Marcus, good evening.
10: Hi Marcus, how are you?
0: Good, Jeremy.
10: I left school early. I left school when I was 16 during COVID and worked out pretty well, I reckon. I went to the Otago Polytech and now I'm a snowboard instructor and going all around.
0: Gee. Wow.
10: Yeah, it's super fun. Like, I've been up around Japan.
0: What happens with COVID? Because you are in COVID, it was just working from studying at home and you thought, well, that's weird, I'm not going to do it.
10: Yeah, well, pretty much my parents have said to me, they said, oh, we'll let you leave school if you get a full-time job. So I got a full-time job just at, like, a sandpaper factory. It wasn't very good, but then...
0: Hang on, do we have sandpaper? Does this country make our own sandpaper?
10: Oh, well, not like... We imported it, and then I just cut it into shapes and whatnot.
0: What sort of shapes?
10: Oh, squares, triangles, sometimes a rectangle if I was lucky, you know.
0: Wow. You'd need good scissors for sandpaper, eh?
10: Yeah, I had a big hydraulic press. But that was a bit of a means to an end. And then, got into the snowboarding and been all around to Japan doing the work and working down in Wanaka.
0: Were you already a good snowboarder?
10: Oh, yeah, I was all right. I think I've gotten better since, definitely.
0: We have to be good if you're... You think you'd be good if you're teaching it?
10: Yeah. No, I'm pretty confident in how I snowboard now. And then, just getting better the more you do it, you know, learning more to teach.
0: No regrets?
10: No, not at all. Having a great time. I just finished out with Bound, actually, in Anakiwa.
0: Oh, brilliant.
10: Yeah.
0: And do your parents ever say to you, how many 60-year-old snowboard instructors are there?
10: Yeah, I get that a lot, actually.
0: you're going to management or something and design us. Yeah, no, I'll

0: to be selling crayfish. If it was Kaikoura, I would have thought, yeah, that would be a thing. But yeah, I'm wondering, where are they getting the crayfish and how long are they keeping them before they pop them in the pie? So yeah, that's, I probably overthought that one. And actually in the end, I thought, well, I'd be better off just buying a pie and eating it. It does sound delicious. $50. PJ's pies and that. Yeah, it's in that little nibble dock, that little kiosk. Well, it's been a number of things over the years, I think. Got a bit of time for ham. No, not a lot of time, but a bit of time. But they have a brisket pie too, which was quite good. Get in touch. A Big Al's does an amazing brisket burger at the Col Verdun Hotel. Delicious. Corn Silverside is brisket. Why don't we have a Corn Silverside day? Marcus, a very good morning. I left school at 15. Best thing I ever did. I hated school. Went through more schools than you can count on your fingers. I got more life skills and more opportunities if I stayed at school. My life changed forever. Yeah, what did you do? Leaving school early, that's the topic. Did you leave at 15 or 16? Do you regret it? Someone says a knife sharpener is called a steel. That's the word I was looking for. I left school at 15 to start an apprenticeship. Obviously, didn't sit school certificate. Wouldn't have made any difference if I'd stayed or not. I wasn't into learning there. Dad always said I was allowed to leave only if I had a job. I've learnt more out of school than in. Go get them. Well, I hope you would learn more out of school. You're only there a short time. I reckon you learn more on YouTube these days. It seems to be the stuff people are interested in. I give my show dogs brisket once a week to clean their teeth. I think that's why they need a day, because some people still look down at brisket. I mean, I wouldn't. I'm not cuttist when it comes to different types of meat. Oh, the lines are now available, by the way, if you want to come through. We had a couple dropped off. What did it drop off? Back at you. 0800 80 1080 and 9292. Text Marcus till 12. Anything else here for you? 0800 80 1080, half past eight. Nina, headlines, please.
1: Thank you, Marcus. A return to surplus, a new bank levy, and a focus on infrastructure in this year's budget. The books will return to a $2.6 billion surplus in the 2028-29 financial year, a year earlier than forecast. There's record health funding, $34.2 billion in the 2026-2027 financial year. The Labor leader Chris Hipkins says the budget provides a little for working families and doesn't give them hope for the future. And David Seymour says there is no doubt banks will pass on costs from a new levy to the Reserve Bank announced in the budget to fund regulating the industry. It's expected to bring in $209 million over 4 years. But David Seymour says it's fair because customers already pay regulators through taxes. More at 9 or go to nzherald.co.nz.
0: Nina, thank you, 29 to 9. Looking forward to your calls. Leaving school, does anyone say that you didn't pay off? Or did that and brisket? You might have left school early to become a butcher and know about brisket. Marcus, brisket is the lower chest pectoral region of the cow. I use brisket for boil-ups with kumara, potatoes, carrots, watercress and cabbage all day to cook beautiful kai. Regards, Lloyd. It's from the underside or chest area. So it must be where the cow bears a lot of its weight, which makes it tough, I think. That's if you Google brisket. Or look at it on Wikipedia. The number is 0800 80 80 9292 to text Marcus till midnight. That's what we are talking about. That and leaving school early. I think you can have a veal brisket. You can't have a sheep brisket, though, can you? You see, once you look at a cow, it's quite straightforward. You've got the chuck, below that the brisket, below that the shank, then the rib, then the plate, then the short loin, then the flank. Then the sirloin, the tenderloin, the top sirloin, the bottom sirloin, the round and the shank. Yeah. We're not taking 5 minutes to teach in school. It'd be quite valuable. 28 to 9, Marcus till 12. Corned beef is often the brisket cut which comes from the chest muscles of a cow. It's salt cured, so it's pretty salty. And the usual method is to simply simmer the meat and use the remaining salty broth to cook the cabbage and the potatoes. Would you check?

0: green peppercorns in with that? Someone says it's quite tasty in the slow cooker. And this being 2026, it's only going to be a matter of seconds before someone texts through and says, I cook mine in the air fryer. I'm waiting for that text as we speak. I'm going live on this. Hedl 12, welcome, 0800 80 1080. So what have we learnt so far? You get a brisket pie at Te Araha, and Big Al's does a brisket burger at the Culverdon Hotel, just past the Culverdon Humps. Brilliant. And Harambee the gorilla was shot 10 years ago today. I've got to confirm it's a gorilla because I get my gorillas and orangutans mixed up. Yeah. Was named after a Rita Marley song, Harambee. And in 2016, it became the meme of the year. Harambee continues to live on the collective mind of the internet, entering into a rarefied state of venerated meme status. Yes. There we go. Some of the memes played on conspiracy theories, such as Bush did Harambee, a reference to 9/11 conspiracy theories. All got quite complicated. So there we go. That's the whole death of Harambee. And both Young Thug and Dumb Found Dead each released songs entitled Harambee. Young Thug did so on his 2016 album Jeffrey, each track of which is named after one of his idols, although the lyrics do not reference the gorilla. Brilliant. Anyway, we're talking about leaving school early and not regretting, and that's the major topic, and brisket. I'm just enjoying saying brisket now. As you were, 0800 80 1080. Evening, Marcus, long-time listener. On the topic of schooling, I think we no longer need physical teachers in high school. Tools like Khan Academy, ChatGPT, and Claude can explain any subject on demand at your own pace and actually adapt to how you learn. Every night I come home and use AI to go over what was covered at school, and honestly, it explains things far better than most of my teachers ever could. The future of learning is already here. We just need to embrace it. Yeah, I'm pretty sure the whole point of school is socialization and conflict resolution and a place where they can use indiscretions as learning experiences. I don't think there's any point to it much. That's my take.
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2: 22 to 9, John, it's Marcus. Good evening.
3: Yeah, hi, Marcus.
2: Hi, John.
3: Yeah, I'm just ringing up. I was just turning my radio on because I just have beers always in my station to listen to it. I have a new show for my alarm in the morning. But anyway.
2: What a way to wake up. Yep.
3: Yeah, I know. I always listen to Zippy's talk back in the morning. Yeah, it's just to find out what's happening around. I'm in Hutt Valley anyway. But anyway, last night we had brisket for tea, and we had brisket with watercress.
2: Wow, okay.
3: And it was so yummy. And the only time I take brisket is in the wintertime. It's good for boil up.
2: Because I thought boil up was pork bones, but is brisket used for it as well?
3: Brisket is better than pork bones.
2: Is it?
3: Way better. And you use the one with the bone, not with the meat only, just with the bone. It's one of the best tastes, you know. If you cook it well, it will come out really nice.
2: So you get brisket. You get brisket with the bone and the fat on it and the skin, and you use that and you boil up.
3: The fat and the skin, everything, mate. It's just boiling.
2: Oh, that'll give you a bit of body and the collagen in there, eh?
3: That's why I keep telling everybody the hard fat in the brisket is the best fat to eat. Not the soft fat, the hard fat. You know, the real hard fat in the brisket?
2: Yeah, well, I think it's cholesterol lowering as well. Where do you get your brisket, John?
3: Meat butcher.
2: Yeah, okay.
3: They got the best. They have one with the bone, and they have the one with no bone. So the only time I use the one with no bone is one of my best, because I'm a Buddha cooker on the island cooking. I'm a tukalaun anyway.
2: Oh, yeah.
3: And I use brisket for my chapasui. It's one of my chops. I cook chicken chapasui. I don't use beef, and I went from chicken to pork. And because my mokopuna love my chicken chapasui. But when my first cooking on a brisket, oh my gosh. So anyway, the brisket, when you buy a brisket for a chapasui, you buy the one that's got the fat, meat, fat. You know, you can see it. A strip between the meat and the fat.
2: Sure.
3: It's a brisket. And then you cut them really, really fine, small piece, and you boil them up. Pour them up into the tenderize, but then you take them out of the pot and then sit for a little bit. But you save the juice for your stock
2: when you do chapasui.
3: When you do, you know, you taste the chapasui.
2: Yeah, love it.
3: Yeah, like I said, brisket is one of my top chapasui. Even pick my pork and chicken and you name it. It's one of my favorite chapasui at the moment. Is the brisket.
2: Okay,
3: so.
2: Boil that tenderize. Yep.
3: Yeah, tenderize, and then you take drain all the meat out and save the juice for your stock. And then you start cooking from there. Like I said, it's one of my top chapasui, real tasty, real brisket taste chapasui.
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2: Where'd you get it? 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
3: No, just a normal soy sauce from the Bacon Safe.
2: No, your watercress.
3: Oh, yeah, watercress, yeah. I get it from the Mad Butcher, too.
2: Oh, okay. Gee. Didn't know the Mad Butcher did watercress. Wow. 18 to 9. Thanks, John. Nice to talk. Oh, someone's emailed. Here we go. Here's a question for you. My husband has a question. Does a straw have one or two holes? I'd say a straw has two holes. By the way,

0: not know? How could you not know? And leaving school early and not regretting it. Left school at 15, straight into a job, and had savings in a car while friends were still at school. Best thing I ever did, Trish. Imagine robots teaching your kids at school. Humans become obsolete from McLovin. Marcus, my wife told me to ring. I left school at 15 and worked hard. 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
0: I'm still trying to find out how bad the national anthem was at the league last night. They say it was the worst national anthem ever. Don't know if anyone happened to hear that. Dave, Marcus, good evening.
6: Didn't hear the national anthem. I can't comment, but the rugby league itself was fantastic, an absolute celebration, and well done, New South Wales.
0: Unbelievable. Unbelievable. I think Queensland will take out the series. I don't know what does Kalen get back in straight away, or does he stand down now that he's actually been guilty of been kicked off the field for a...
6: Yeah. That, by all accounts, was a tough call. 10 minutes.
0: He's a fair player. I like him a lot.
6: Yeah.
0: He's not a rough guy. He seems quite a light... I just thought that was bad.
6: Yeah, 10 minutes would have, because that absolutely cost them. But I'll tell you what, I give New South Wales and Nathan Cleary, he played an absolute blinder. Set up two tries and scored one at the end, and fantastic. Was it 40-20? Yeah, that pretty much set up that try. I'll give New South Wales their dues, even though they're playing against...
0: Ethan Strange was phenomenal out of Canberra. He was. I don't know how old, he's just a young kind of a rooster, but gee, he was good.
6: You know who the big winner was, don't you, rugby league? But anyway, Straw doesn't have any holes. It's got two openings.
0: Well, I don't know. I mean, a hole is something you dig, isn't it?
6: Yes.
0: You've got to remove something from it to be a hole. If you make a hole in a bit of paper, you're taking a soup. Yeah. Well, you're not taking anything out of the straw, are you? You're just building something around. It's a tube.
6: Or a pipe, exactly. I was thinking of along the lines of a pipe or a... You know, the tube or something where you've got an end and a, two ends in a

0: Well, I've been at both ends, haven't you? I don't know, that's the way I read it. That's the way I see it.
1: Well, how many holes are the...
0: Just one interesting question or point. Are you aware that people are walking around?
2: Sorry, Dave, your phone line just went bad. You might need to just turn around a bit and face the transmitter. What did you say? Because I think it's interesting.
0: The question was that I come across today was how many people have walked on the moon? 8, 10 or 12 people.
2: I was going to say 12 straight off the bat.
0: Well, that's a good answer. I would have said less than that.
2: Did some not walk?
0: Yeah, well, the answer is 12, funnily enough, but I was surprised at the number.
2: What is interesting, Dave, is they are all oldest children.
0: Say that again, Marcus, I didn't get that.
2: All the people that walked on the moon were the eldest in their family, and there's a school of thought that the eldest are always ones that will do better because they have more attention and because they are greater achievers.
0: Well, that's interesting.
2: Yeah. Were you the oldest?
0: No, I'm the youngest.
2: Yeah, me too. Nice to talk, Dave. 10 away from 9. How many holes is a straw? It'd be fun to go to the barber and say, look, my straw's got a hole in it. Ponga only got a fine from the Match Review Committee, meaning they don't agree with the send-off, otherwise it would have been a 2-week suspension minimum. We use brisket meat for a nice Samoan chop suey. Mish, good on you, Mish. So it's all about straws and brisket and leaving school at 15. Yep. But to get that straw topic really fizzing, we need to have someone with a bit of controversy. The NRL has backed the decision of Ashley Klein to send Kalyn Ponga off, confirming the referee had the right to make the final call. Even though Bunker official Chris Butler had access to multiple camera angles and a more comprehensive view of the contentious tackle. Fans watching at home were confused when Klein told Butler, I get that, mate, and I know what you're saying, which suggested that Bunker had not entirely agreed with Klein's stance. Under the rules, the bunker can make calls on decisions in normal play, including tries, but when it's come to foul play, the referee, while able to call on the bunker, has the final say. There you go. Butler also needed a couple of minutes to decide if any action was required when Canberra duo Hudson Young and Ethan Strange charged into start a melee. Melee.
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5: It's 9 o'clock. I'm Nina Burton. A return to surplus, a new bank levy, and a focus on infrastructure in this year's budget. The books will return to a $2.6 billion surplus in the 2028-29 financial year, a year earlier than forecast. There's record health funding, $34.2 billion in the 2026-27 financial year. From September, the bowel screening age will lower from 58 to 56, and Whangarei Hospital will get a new ward. The next phase of the Waikato Expressway has been funded. Banks and insurance companies will face a levy to pay for their regulation worth $209 million over 4 years. Trades training gets a boost as the government axes fees-free study. Finance Minister Nicola Willis says this is a careful budget with an eye to the future.
6: I know many Kiwis are doing it tough right now, and I would love to be able to give them the immediate relief that so many want. But I know it is their future selves that would pay for that with interest.
5: Labour leader Chris Hipkin says the budget provides little for working families and doesn't give them hope for the future.
7: Kiwi families will be asking themselves one question after this budget. Are they feeling better off today than they were 3 years ago? The answer to that is categorically no.
5: His party's promising an alternative fiscal plan, but says it'll be more than a few weeks away as Labour goes line by line to criticise the spending. Hipkin says Kiwi households are hurting with the cost of living and claims this budget won't ease those woes.
8: We can clearly see what wasn't in this year's budget, which was stuff that's going to give New Zealanders hope. We'll set out our own plans. We will have a different set of priorities to this government.
5: Axe leader says he's proud of the budget incentives for growth funds. The government's putting $400 million over 4 years into paying councils for every building they consent based on build value. David Seymour says it transforms development from being a cost to revenue.
9: If we don't give councils a reason to say yes, then they'll look at all the reasons to say no, all the infrastructure costs, the grumpy neighbours, the liability, so many reasons to say no to someone building a house.
5: Meanwhile, David Seymour says there's no doubt banks will pass on costs from a new levy to the Reserve Bank announced in the budget to fund regulating the industry. It's expected to bring in $209 million over 4 years. But David Seymour says it's fair because customers already pay regulators through taxes.
10: If you're going to pay for regulating the financial sector, I think it's critical that it's paid for by the people that use it rather than all taxpayers.
5: And to other news and a crackdown on cat owners at the top of the South Island. Jamie Cunningham has more.
11: Tasman District Council's new bylaw comes into force on Monday. It aims to encourage responsible pet ownership and requires domestic cats older than 6 months to be microchipped, de-sexed and registered. The council says it'll focus on education ahead of enforcement, helping reunite lost cats with owners

Greetings, welcome. How are you going, people? So I've got an email here which has made me thinking. It's a thought-provoking one from Alistair. Marcus, great debate about the number of holes in a straw. It must be about time for you to drop the ropes around the earth puzzle again sometime, Alistair. Now, I will explain this because I love this. Love this. Yes. If you put a rope around the earth, I better get this one right. Yes. If you put a rope around the earth, right, around the equator, and then you raise the rope 1 meter. So then you've got a rope around the earth that's at 1 meter height right around the earth. How much longer

will the rope be? Yes. So if you put a rope around the whole earth at 1 meter height, how much longer is the rope? And I think you'd be very much surprised how much longer the rope you'd need would be. There's a lot of discussion about the straw. Squeeze the straw in the middle, you'd have two holes. Otherwise, it's one hole with two openings. Really? Mark, a straw has no hole in it. Is it a sheet rolled into a tube? Well, I don't think that's how they make it, is it? It's extruded. Which means all sides are continuous, so there are no holes. I would argue that the Mount Vic tunnel has two holes. Surely that's the same thing. Yeah, what is a tunnel? It's got two openings. Is it an opening a hole? Mark, is a straw run hole two ends? Marcus left school at 15 and a half, a waste of time me doing school C, done a painting and decorating apprenticeship, finished and started my own business, extremely successful. 45 years in, just sold the business and now project manager for the next 3 years, then my time and my beautiful wife time. Someone said the length of the rope will be double, which is pretty close. Double the rope length. Get in touch. We're talking about three things, four things. I'm going to make a list of these things because it's going to be one of those shows. Where's my phone? Someone's stolen my phone. Goodness. Here are the topics. Brisket. Good or bad? Because it's brisket day. Would you risk it? A call on brisket? Yep, it's a good entry-level topic, that one. It's the polarizing cut, the brisket cut. I don't know where you'd go to buy brisket. It says the best way to celebrate brisket day is to go out and buy some brisket. I'm sick of people, those food influencers, always saying, ooh, the food falls apart. I don't know why I'm sick of that, but yeah. It's from the old Norse word gristle, so I was correct to think that. Cartilage is breast of the cow. Long, slow cooking to become tender. Of course, pho bo, the Vietnamese dish, that is brisket. But it's a big thing now because of all those cooking competitions. It's a versatile cut of meat, I guess. So we're talking brisket. And on the back of Sam Ruth saying he's going to leave school at the end of this year, which I think's too, well, I'm surprised at. Were you someone that left school too early? Do you regret that? Or do you celebrate that every damn day? And then we are talking about how many holes does a straw? And how much longer must a length of rope be that's around the earth that then you raise it to a metre? You might want to talk about something completely different. I'm topic agnostic tonight. I'm not committed to one topic. Never really am, actually. I just like the surprise and the flow. So be in touch. Thank you, Robert from Northern Ireland. Why aren't you at the cricket, Robert? It's Stormont. Starts in an hour. By the way, we bet the Chinese 8-0. The Chinese, we bet China 8-0 on hockey. We are 11th in the world. They are 20th. I just thought China would be higher than that at hockey. Don't know why I thought that. No reason. Come on. Get your talking gear into me. 0800 80 1080. If you want to talk, Marcus till 12. Brisket, leaving school, straws, and the rope around the earth. Now, if there is something different, good. Get in touch. 0800 80 1080 and 9292 text. Come on.

0: Yeah, but yeah, that renders down.
1: Yeah.
0: It's a kind of thing you sometimes can't eat too much of. It's very, it's quite acidic, you know, and it's quite rich.
1: Have you been to Texas to those barbecued restaurants, Mark, that they have? Those
0: No, I haven't been. I've seen a bit on the YouTube and that.
1: Looks amazing, eh? Some of those places, they're open once a week and there's like 90-year-olds who've been doing it for 50 years go there and with their rubs and cook it all and they serve it on bits of newsprint. Looks pretty good.
0: Oh, yeah, but, you know, they eat a lot of like, rubs. It's full of salt. It's probably good for you in the long run, I think, Marcus.
1: Yeah. Nice to hear from you, Mark. Brilliant. Good stuff. Jason, it's Marcus. Good evening. Oh, sorry. Grab him back. I don't know what happened there. No, I don't think I have. I've got nothing held down. Jeepers creepers. Leaving school early. Oh, by the way, you're supposed to serve brisket with green bananas. Oh, no, you're supposed to serve corned beef with green bananas. That would do. Looks delicious, green bananas, doesn't it? I googled it, Povium Asthma. It took me straight to the diabetes website to make corned beef more diabetes-friendly. Yeah, Jason Marcus, good evening.
2: Hi, Marcus. How you doing, bud?
1: Yeah, good, Jason. What's happening?
2: Couple of stories about leaving school young. I left school at 16 and went into the trades. Don't regret it. Back when I went into the trades, unfortunately, safety and breathing equipment and whatnot wasn't up to what it is now.
1: Yeah.
2: And we worked like dogs.
1: Yeah.
2: But it taught me a lot, and overall, I don't regret doing it. A boy I brought up, he left school at 16 and went into a trade. He's now got 30 people working for him. Really good little business going, so... You know, he's doing good, made a few mil. But the real ones are these guys in Great Britain, Tom Hartley Cars. They're the largest supercar dealers in the world. Tom Hartley himself, his two boys, Tom Hartley Jr., he left school at 12 and went into the family business. And he's got his own Tom Hartley Cars now. His younger brother, Carl, he left school at 11. And went into the family business.
1: Yeah.
2: He's 38 now, valued about £28 million. Because school has done all it could for him, as he says.
1: But they're not mechanics.
2: Yeah,
1: he's
2: funny.
1: They're just car salesmen. I shouldn't say just, but they're not mechanics. They're just
2: supercars. Supercars.
1: Okay.
2: Yeah, but that's, 11 years old. He went into the workforce and made it. Because he just said schools just had nothing left for him. But even though now Danny will count, he will comment that he can't really add up that well and his writing's not too hot, but hey, it's got him to £27 million. But, that's a pretty good example of...
1: Has he got a YouTube show or something?
2: Him and another guy have got a YouTube channel called Money and Cars. That's, and I was just watching this afternoon. Carl was on it this afternoon. He's only about 38 now. He's not old. But he just, he had the opportunity. His old man is a hard dude, and said, I don't want to go to school anymore. There's no use in it. I want to come and learn the trade, and started selling supercars before he could even drive. He's a real cool dude. He really is a cool dude.
1: Do you have health consequences from working with bad things in your apprenticeship? Is that what you're alluding to?
2: Yeah, bad materials, not much safety back then. Masks were shit. Breathing in dangerous chemicals.
1: And your health's bad. There was an effect of that, was there? It's bad, eh?
2: Oh, definitely. Not many tradesmen in the trades like I was a panel beater. You don't find that many after about 45. It's got a bit better now because the whole industry's changed and health and safety and all that. But back when I was 16 in 1985, you were thrown into a man's world and you were expected to perform like a man and, pick up stuff and carry around stuff that was far too heavy to be doing. All sorts of stuff that just now Osh would just absolutely blow their minds over.

0: So I ended up with a disease called sarcoidosis, basically from that, which is a pretty nasty disease. But I also ended up with a lot of car knowledge. So, you know, you got to take the good with the bad. But the reality is...
1: Is the disease permanent?
0: Yeah. Yeah, it's permanent. The reality is you got to take the good with the bad and...
1: It's a tough decision to make, though, at 16, to know you're going to go into a profession that's going to have consequences on your health. That's shocking.
0: Well, I had no idea of that, Marcus.
1: Yeah.
0: At 16.
1: Yeah, that's what I'm saying.
0: I had no idea of it
1: that's
0: at all.
1: That's what I'm saying. It's tragic that decision, you got no idea, would have those consequences for you.
0: Yeah, you know, and thrown on a chassis straight in the machine where you're moving around big columns of steel, you know, and I'm like, you're 16 years old, and you're moving those columns of steel by yourself. Like, it was really heavy work on the chassis straighteners, and that's mainly what I did because, you know, I mean, I had aptitude for it, so yeah. I enjoyed it because I was good at it.
1: Nice to talk. Thanks so much, Jason. 24.
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1: Pat, it's Marcus. Good evening.
12: Oh, hi there. I've never found a radio program before, but my blood is boiling because your last caller was talking about a guy called Tom Hartley.
1: Yeah.
12: Yeah. And I have personal experience of selling a car to him. And we're going back 20 years. And I had a Mercedes for sale. And he came to my friend's house. I'd had an operation. I was staying with a friend. Came to my friend's house and he said, you said it had a skylight, a sunroof. And it doesn't have one. So I'm taking £1,000 off your car. And I hadn't said that. And he bullied me into selling the car to him. He made me drive to a ATM and get the money out and pay him. His son was in the back of the car, and I remember saying to him, how can you be doing this to your son? He's a child, and look what you're showing him. You're bullying a woman and terrorizing someone, and look what you're teaching him. So they're a terrible, terrible family. This guy saying he's a cool dude.
1: How'd he found you? You advertised your car?
12: I'd advertised my car, and my husband was in another country, and I was very vulnerable. I just had surgery, and I would never let him do that to me now. I'm 20 years older.
1: No.
12: But he was a horrible, horrible person and really scared

0: And the thing that worried, that really upset me, was my father had given us some money, and my father wasn't a rich man. And I thought, he's taking money from this man who's worked bloody hard all his life, and you've taken £1,000 off him. And I was just really upset. I'm still upset about it now.
1: Yeah, clearly. Where had you got the car? Had you inherited the car, or you'd bought the car?
0: No, we'd bought the car because my husband was in the forces, and you could get tax-free in Germany. We did get it tax-free.
1: So I see. Have it. Yep, understand.
0: Yeah.
1: You said it was a Mercedes, did you?
0: Sorry?
1: Yeah,
0: we sold him a Mercedes, yeah.
1: Wow.
0: Yeah. Don't have a Mercedes now. But anyway, but I just wanted to clarify that. The other guy, I hope he's still listening, because he seems to think the family was wonderful, and the family is not wonderful. I just think those boys, I don't know what sort of people they've grown into, but, you know, he was a horrible person. And my son has actually written a review on his website, because my son is in his 30s now, and he's still mad about it, and he wrote a review on his website saying, how could you do this to a woman and get away with it and think that's okay. So anyway, yeah, I've had my rant. I feel happy.
1: Oh, good.
0: Now.
1: No, I feel good. That's a bit, but it's the story behind the story. That's great, Pat. Thank you. Wow, listen to that. Gee, I thought wonder what she could be furious about. But clearly, with the sunroof, wow. Here till 12, my name is Marcus. Good evening. 0800 80 1080 9292 to text. She is a varied show tonight, and I'm liking that for that. 10:30, Nina, headlines, please.
2: Thank you, Marcus. The government's proclaiming today's budget as securing the future as it eyes a surplus by 2028-2029. That's a year ahead of the last forecast and would make it the first in a decade. Budget highlights include funding to add another 12 kilometres to the Waikato Expressway, a new hospital wing in Whangarei, and police stations in Whanganui and Greymouth. Bowel cancer will be screened from 56, and the fees-free year of uni study has been axed in favour of more trades training. A levy on banks and insurers worth $209 million over 4 years will be paid to the Reserve Bank to cover the cost of regulation. Prime Minister Chris Luxon says people are doing it tough, but now's not the time to splash the cash. And Labour leader Chris Hipkins is promising an alternative fiscal plan, but says Labour will take more than a few weeks to go line by line through the budget. Hipkins says the cost of living's hurting Kiwi households and it won't be eased by this budget. More at 10 or go to nzherald.co.nz.
1: Thanks so much, Nina. 29 to 10. Heatwave in the UK, 10 victims from that, 10 swimming victims. Wow. Everyone's swimming everywhere. It's 36 degrees. Must be fantastic. Well, up to a point, England, when it's hot like that. Everyone's swimming in the lakes, as you would. Dramatic thunder too. Get in touch. My name is Marcus. Welcome. Leaving school early and brisket. Oh, some great texts. I've ignored the texts. Was given some brisket steaks, has seared it in a pan into the slow cooker for 10 hours on low with the beef stock and onions, falls apart. That's what they always say, don't they? What do you think of the reason for 2 bank holidays in June? Both weird in my opinion. King's birthday has been a long tradition through the British royal birthdays. UK don't have a day off. I think it's great. I think it's fantastic. My son was granted permission to leave school by the ministry when he was just 15. Principal told me I was the worst mother in the world and that his taxes would be paying my son's benefit for life. My son has been breaking and rebuilding computers since he was 7. School was not for him. He now makes ridiculous money. His skills have taken him all over the world and working on high-level government systems. Very proud I am. Now, it says he makes ridiculous money. I imagine that's a lot, not very little. I'm from Port Chalmers and went away to sea as an 18-year-old and joined a cargo ship in Japan. Only white guy on the ship, the youngest, and the ship registered in Liberia, made to climb 100-foot masts, no safety equipment, just a bosun's chair to paint the mast. On a Kiwi or British ship, no way this would happen. After 12 months, became third officer, still using a sextant for navigation.

0: Morse code. Had to stay on the ship for 2 years. Did 18 passages through the Panama Canal. Great experience, no regrets. What year was that, Mike? I used to sell luxury cars in Auckland and imported cars into New Zealand from Japan and the UK. English car dealers are the pits. Awful people I know firsthand. I left school at 15, which allowed me to leave the country. This enabled my development to be independent of a negative birth family. Goodness. School leaving stories if you left early. Brisket. Car dealers. We've never mentioned car dealers, have we? That and more. Hetal 12. Oh, 0800 80 1080. And how much longer is the rope that's a metre high? Would it be twice as long? Mike went to sea in 1975. So, yeah, I thought it might have been the last couple of years. So it will have changed a bit since then, I would think. Thunk. Back at you, people, if you want to talk. Mark is still 12. Do-do-do-do-do-do-do. I'm doing different noises, aren't I? Do-do-do-do-do. What's that one from? Big winners of the Aotearoa Music Awards, Marlon Williams and Lord. We got embargoed stuff from that, Denimal. Show ends 10:15. Shafu gets a... He's inducted to the Hall of Fame. So... Oh, hang on, I found some more stuff. Beth's got best groat. A straight line was a lie. Alien weapon were up for that one. So that's the situation. I think alien weaponry are performing also. And Dame Linda Topp has attended. There you go. Just looking who turns up to these things these days. Do-do-do. Good evening, Johnny. This is Marcus. Welcome.
1: Oh, good evening. I was just down on the floor polishing my shoes.
0: I'll tell you something. A lot of names begin with J, don't they?
1: The good ones.
0: Yeah, good answer.
1: And some of the junk ones too. Just kidding.
0: Why are you polishing your shoes?
1: Well, I've got a really nice suit, and it would just be a shame to be seen in it with really ugly-looking nomads.
0: But is this for church or a job interview or where?
1: No, I'm picking up another car tomorrow from a car dealer.
0: are you going to wear your suit to see the car dealer?
1: Well, no, just for the car, I'm going to get a couple of photos taken with it and send them up to my lady who's... given close to having baby. So said, can I get a couple of photos of the car? So I thought I'd dress up. I've got one of those stingy brimmed fedora hats like from the Blues Brothers and a black suit with a white shirt and a black skinny tie. So.
0: Oh, yeah. I don't know if I like a... Is it like a Blues Brothers? Is it like a pork? What would you... I don't know if I like that.
1: No, it's not a pork pie hat. It's a like a trilby, mate. A fedora trilby.
0: Yeah, sounds terrible.
1: No, it doesn't have a big brim on it. It's not ugly. It's a nice hat.
0: Where would have I seen a fedora trilby? Would I seen it in a gangster movie? Oh, yeah, might be all right.
1: Oh, you've probably seen the Blues Brothers, yeah.
0: Hey, what's the car you're purchasing, Johnny?
1: Oh, it's a supercharged Mercedes hardtop convertible. It's like the small one, the 2.3 litre, the SLK 230. It's a 2001 model. And I got it for a good price from a really good car dealer. I picked that up in the morning.
0: Is that the compressor?
1: Yeah, that's the one. I'm a little bit tall for it, but it's not really for me. It's for my lady. It's an incentive for her while she's away doing some courses and things. So
0: jeepers, creepy. Yeah. Wow. Okay. Don't take this the wrong way, and it's going to sound strange, but is it a

0: What six Brits I'm looking for? Would it? It's going to sound bad, no matter how I say that, but I've already started saying this. Would it be? Is it a woman's car?
1: Yeah. Okay. So my dad bought one for his wife, my stepmum.
0: Yep.
1: And it's interesting because, like, both my parents passed away, and I've got my mum's mesothelioma, which she had, and I missed out on dad's ones because the public trust sold it for a song. So
0: what was
1: I've
0: it?
1: Got the same model. It was a 2001 SLK. Mum's got the mesothelioma.
0: Oh, is that the one your dad had? It's the same kind of. Oh, wow. That's quite good.
1: Yeah, so I'm pretty happy to have one of those, one of each. If I can just say something about that.
0: You're sentimental, aren't you?
1: Oh, I am, but I don't have much family to be sentimental about.
0: Fair enough.
1: About the boats, my cousin Yoki from the Chatham Islands used to make the new guys swim around the boat. It's true. In the Southern Progress, which was a Sea Lord's boat, I went out on one trip, and I think we just got out of Port Chalmers, and they said, get out, jump overboard and swim around the boat. And that was my one and only trip to the Auckland Islands.
0: What for? What would you swim around for?
1: Oh, it's, I don't know. It's a preview mustard. It's sort of a stupid thing, eh?
0: Was it horrible? What were you getting at the Auckland Islands?
1: Oh, ling and hake. Was it only about 18.
0: Was it horrible?
1: Yeah, I had that Russian surplus army gear for the weather. It was pretty nauseating, but I guess I've got my sea legs then, and now I'd never go out in that kind of water again.
0: How long was the trip?
1: It was at least a few weeks anyway.
0: I think that shows incredible bravery as an 18-year-old to just jump on a fishing trawler.
1: I met a guy at a pub, and he says, "Do you want a job?" And I was like, "Yeah." And, you know, this is like in the South Island where all the young guys got bomber jackets and no hair and some of their eyebrows are gone. I was like, yeah, okay. And they're trying to tattoo me on the boat. And I was like, no. You know, back in the days when all the boaty boys were into drugs and stuff, and I was like, no, I'm a bit scared of that.
0: Did they ask you to stay on, or were you no good? Did you get offered a permanent role?
1: Oh, no, it was no good. I wasn't hard enough. So it ends up in forestry and stuff like that. But, you know, fishing is definitely hard work, not for the faint-hearted.
0: When you mean hard enough, it was physically quite difficult.
1: Well, I've got asthma.
0: Yeah, okay,
1: I've got
0: fair
1: pretty
0: enough.
1: Bad asthma. It crops up from time to time. But I just love Yogi, my cousin. You know, the attitude is that, you know, he doesn't do that no more. He's grown up a bit, and he's a very good skipper. He's got all his tickets for all sorts of size vehicles, for water vehicles, that is, you know. I just think, you know, it's good how a lot of the guys who used to be real macho have changed their attitude and now safety conscious.
0: Good on you, Johnny. Nice to talk 19 to 10.
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0: What is interesting, talking on this show, is that the people that have called and said how it's been a good thing, the only measure of how good it has been is how much money they have made, which I think is kind of surprising. I thought it would be about they've had some, yeah, but I guess if that's the, is that the only metric now for a life well lived? Surprised to hear that, but yeah. What does that say about society? I don't know, Marcus, what does it say? Get in touch. Nicolas Cage talking about how he turned down the role of Superman. Well, they did have lunch with Sam Raimi. He said, Sam, I had a great lunch. So I said during the lunch, listen, whoever plays Spider-Man, let them do one scene where they're crawling around like a spider when they're alone. And it didn't happen. What a great idea. Like in the sounds of that, 16 to 10. How are you going, people in Listerland? It is the day 10 years ago that Harambe the gorilla was shot dead because a child had jumped into the cage. A three-year-old. 3 months old, three-year-old. And it became memeified. Yep. So there's that. And get in touch if you want to talk on air, 15 to 10. I guess memeified is the right word. Gee, look at the phones light up. We'll get you more tricky. Oh, by the way, the cricket's starting. Why am I on the cricket? I thought I was going to watch the women's State of Origin. I got a terrible remote. I've gone on about it forever. It just doesn't do anything. Let's have a break.
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0: 12 to 10. Andrew, it's Marcus. Good evening.
7: Hi, how are you?
0: Good, Andrew. Thank you.
7: Story. I found that metric that you mentioned fascinating, about the only metric that's mentioned about the advantage of leaving school early is the amount of money that you can make. 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
4: It's 10 o'clock. I'm Nina Burton. The government's proclaiming today's budget is securing the future as it eyes a surplus by 2028-29. That's a year ahead of the last forecast and would make it the first in a decade. Budget highlights include funding to add another 12 kilometres to the Waikato Expressway, a new hospital wing in Whangarei, and police stations in Whanganui and Greymouth. Bowel cancer will be screened from 56, and fees-free year of uni study has been axed in favour of more trades training. A levy on banks and insurers worth $209 million over 4 years will be paid to the Reserve Bank to cover the cost of regulation. Prime Minister Chris Luxon says people are doing it tough, but now's not the time to splash the cash.
5: It's so important we fix the books in order to lower debt, lower tax, lower interest rates, that we actually have a responsible budget in this way, and I think New Zealanders understand that and they really appreciate what we're doing.
4: Prisons are expected to grow and $1.3 billion is being put into the justice system. That includes $487 million for easing pressures on inmate populations and hiring corrections officers. Whanganui and Greymouth will get new police stations and money's going into a new biometric fingerprint recording system. Labour leader Chris Hipkins is promising an alternative fiscal plan but says Labour will take more than a few weeks to go line by line through the budget. Hipkins says the cost of living's hurting Kiwi households and it won't be eased by this budget.
6: We can clearly see what wasn't in this year's budget, which was stuff that's going to give New Zealanders hope. We'll set out our own plans. We will have a different set of priorities to this government.
4: Green Party co-leader and finance spokesperson Chloe Swarbrick says the budget is evidence of a crisis, not the cost of living, but of greed. She says the government must be tired of pretending there's no money. Swarbrick says it spent billions on fossil fuel production and military equipment.
7: So they've taken billions and billions from the poorest New Zealanders, cutting access for the homeless to emergency housing while thousands are being pushed out of their jobs.
4: Te Pāti Māori co-leader Rāwiri Waititi says this budget has the lowest investment in Māori in 15 years. He says government's lost focus on the real issues.
8: As Māori voices continue to be silenced inside this house, this government continues to ignore the voices of struggling whānau outside of it.
4: And New Zealand First Deputy Leader Shane Jones says geopolitical challenges have required fiscal stewardship and meant priorities had to move around.
9: So yes, New Zealanders, this may not be the budget that you hope to see in the context of an election year, but we are rebuilding.
4: In sport, Warriors coach Andrew Webster reckons Queensland could feel hard done by in the opening State of Origin loss to New South Wales in Sydney. The Blues mounted the greatest comeback in Origin history once Maroons fullback Kalyn Ponga was sent off for a shoulder charge, resulting in head-to-head contact. But New South Wales fan Webster says Ponga was punished too harshly.
10: No, I just thought it should have been 10 and bent. Yeah, not sent off.
4: A belief in authentic ownership structure is pivotal to any bid to save Super Rugby side Moana Pacifica. The team's gone into liquidation ahead of their final match of the 2026 season in Canberra on Saturday. It's believed discussions are ongoing with two parties interested in taking over the club's licence, while Foreign Affairs Minister Winston Peters has indicated there could be a funding agreement between the government and private entities. New Zealand Rugby Players Association CEO Rob

0: Nichols says only one ownership model would work.
1: You could put this in the hand of private equity or whatever, but unless it's got a genuine sense of ownership by Pacifica, for Pacifica, it's not going to be authentic to the purpose. You know, it needs strong governance, needs strong capability and capital.
0: The Blues are counting the cost of several injuries as they prepare for the crunch end of Super Rugby. Captain Patrick Tuipulotu and first five Bowden Barrett joined the injury list this week, while a number of other players are nursing niggles and will miss the final round game against the Chiefs on Saturday. And the All Whites are trying not to be distracted by Iran's Football World Cup drama. The major conflict with the United States means Iran will be based in Tijuana, Mexico, and travel across the border on match days, including to their opener against the All Whites in California in less than 3 weeks. Defender Nando Pinaka says the ongoing questions around Iran's participation is not something you can block out.
2: I wasn't sure if the game was going to go ahead or not, so of course you're thinking about that in the back of your mind, but we're also here to play football and we're focusing also on ourselves. But yeah, at the same time, it's impossible to ignore.
0: That's news and sport to 10:05. Marcus Lush is next. 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Northland, Manawatu, Hawke's Bay and Wairarapa, partly cloudy, isolated showers clearing. Bay of Plenty and Gisborne, fine today, cloudy periods and isolated showers developing. Porowhenua, Kapiti Coast and Wellington, partly cloudy, low cloud near the south coast. Nelson, Buller, Marlborough and Canterbury, mainly fine with low cloud. Grey and Westland, fine spells increasing with areas of fog. Otago, Southland and Fiordland, mainly fine, cloud and isolated showers. And the Chatham Islands mostly cloudy with a few showers. I'm Nina Burton. 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
3: Marcus Lush Nights, the number one night show in New Zealand. Call 0800 80.

0: probably see that.
1: That's unbelievable.
0: Yeah. I reckon he lost about $3,000.
1: Siphoned directly from the unlocked underground storage. So you drill a hole through. Did it say how long it took them to do it?
0: The camera did not observe the occupants of the car. They didn't actually get out of the vehicle. At some point on the CTV, one of the car doors opens and they said fuel spilled out onto the forecourt.
1: Was the gas station open at the time, or was it in the night?
0: No, it was during the night, yeah. He reckoned his fuels must have extracted the fuel up into the car through a hole in the floor.
1: Because even if, tell me something, because even, I don't know if those fuel caps are locked anyway, but you say they drilled through it, did they?
0: No, they must have, that one they've lifted it off, but he's now put some locks on those lids, he reckons.
1: I wonder how safe it would be a car driving around with $3,000 worth of fuel in it. It would be in Kendiri, wouldn't it?
0: In Kendiri, for sure. See, a cheek of it, though, knowing they're on camera. It's quite clear. But I imagine the... Because there had been other fuel thefts. I think it was a stolen fuel trailer tank. Went missing in the Manawatu just recently, too. So they'll be... scouting around looking for those guys.
1: Nice to talk, Laurie. Thanks for that. There we go. That's the ultimate fear. There's been a lot of thefts in Southland too. Actually, the top cop come to council the other day, he was saying too, you've got to be vigilant because there'll be more and more of that as with the price of fuel up. I know there was a market gardener out of Invercargill on the way to Winton. They got robbed. They had their truck got drained. So been a number of crimes. But yeah, that's amazing. The one in Rongatea, family owned garage. So I don't know how the setup within the house would have gone. Get in touch. You want to talk 1010 0800 8. Leaving school early. Was it worth it for you? And brisket. And what do you reckon about rubs? That butcher reckon rubs disguise the taste too much. I was with him. And of any group that call the radio, the ones that make the most sense are butchers. Always a fairly down-to-earth kind of a profession, isn't it, the butcher? But yes, if there's something else you want to mention tonight too, that's good. It's all good. Oh, Ireland are playing Kiwis at cricket. That's back on too. I'll keep you updated with that also tonight. It is the anniversary of Harambe getting shot. 10 years ago today. The kid jumped into the cage, Cincinnati. Then it became memeified. Harambe. So, we're asking whether leaving school early is the right move. No word, we haven't got the embargoed list of the Museum Music Award winners, have we, Dan? Yep, copy that. Now, there has been letters to the editor of the press complaining about traffic around Te Kaha. CJ McCabe from Lincoln says, it definitely appears the current traffic management plan for the new stadium is a classic sledgehammer to crack a walnut approach. Try to test and measure, delay the road closures by an hour and release more streets. I don't quite know how bad that's gone. Pretty amazing what's happening at Pegasus too, isn't it? Well, they sold that golf course. Anywho, get in touch if you want to, 0800 80 80 9292 to text. And the rope around the earth, and how many holes in a straw. They are the topics so far for tonight that we have met. Oh, I'm sure there's other stuff too. I just can't think about what all the stuff is being, all the stuff is being. But welcome to it if you want to add to it. So, yep. So yes, be in touch if you want to talk, 0800 80 1080 and 9292 to text. If there's anything else you want to mention, would love to hear from you. Don't know what your other hot topics are. There seems to be trouble at the French Open. This is breaking news. Thank you. So it's to do with Naomi Osaka, who's refused to back down amid claims she turned the French Open into a fashion show. And she strolled into court on Thursday morning with a new beige train attached to her Eiffel Tower dress. Good on her. She was accused of not coming to Roland Garros to play tennis by her first-round opponent after she arrived for opening match in a flowing black skirt and corset. I think she's got a big fashion deal to sell clothes, but good on her. I don't really understand where tennis is at this stage, but I think it's always been a bit about the clothing. People like the clothing, don't they? All goes back to Fred Perry. Great polo shirt. Half an hour's gone on women's state of origin. There's no score. I think New South Wales scored, but it was disallowed. Marcus just started a new job. Didn't realise how much effort goes into learning about car stuff. I sometimes help out at a butchery, and you certainly don't mess with a butcher, even one not holding a knife. Marcus, further to the fuel theft, they went in through the dipstick, which disappeared. They must have pulled it into the car and cut it up as it's very long. Then they put the hose down the dipstick hole and siphoned it up. They returned about three or four times. They must have pulled it up and pulled it into the car. And so I presume the dipstick for the fuel tank must be a rigid stick of metal. Would that be right? I don't know how big those fuel tanks are. Are they deeper and long? I don't even know how it works. I guess it might vary from one to one, but that's something else you might want to talk about. It's 15 past 10. All the lines are free. Embrace your calls tonight about fuel thefts and brisket. And anything else tonight. And the rope around the world. So get in touch if you've got anything to add. By the way, New South Wales just scored, I think, 4-0 kick to come. It seems like, I think it's under the
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1: Oh, back at you, people. All the lines are free, 18 past 10. Fuel and brisket or anything else. Marcus, what about the shortage we're going to have of fertiliser for our farmers because the fert isn't getting through because of the Iran war? No one seems to be talking about it, but that

0: shortage will hit us hard. Perhaps it could be a topic. Well, I think we've certainly mentioned that, and there's all sorts of stuff. I think there's all sorts of stuff. It's fertilizer. It's diesel mainly. And also hydrogen, which we need for our thermal imaging equipment or for our situations, our machines, our MRI scans seem to use that too. So they need that also. So, yeah, I don't know if you're actually in the market for fert, if it's gone up in price already or if there are stockpiles of it. But if you've got any comments on that, that's a good topic too. So, yeah, I'm looking forward to your calls now if you do want to come through. Actually, all the lines are free. So, yeah, come on. Shake a leg if you've got anything to say. You might want to take the topic in a new direction or revisit one of the topics we've gone on about. I'm happy about brisket and barbecues and rubs. And leaving school at 15 and 16, did it work out for you? I went as long as I could, and I have no qualms about that. Yeah. So, and someone wants to kick on the fertilizer fert discussion also, so yeah. But you might entirely have your own topic you want to come through with, and that's good for me. You might have been at that place where the cricket's been played at Stormont. I'm sort of semi-interested in that also tonight as a topic. It's in their parliamentary gardens. That's pretty interesting. And the Aotearoa Music Awards are on at the moment. So that's a happening thing. I'll bring you the results from that when I know them. I think it's ongoing as we speak. So yippee-yi-yi, 0800 80 1080 and 9292 to text. All the lines are free, as I said. It'd be nice to hear from you tonight. And I'll keep you updated. Oh, with New Zealand resume on 361 for 5, Blundell's on 142, Foxcroft on 38. Did Ravindra go out? Was he already? Did he not make it to today? Did he go out last night? I didn't actually look at the. He went out last night, Ravindra. So it's a 4-day test, so I presume we'll be declaring before too long. Played a lunch and then handed in. Would that be the way it works? I think probably. But yes, there you have it. So come on. I'd like to hear from you people. 0800 80 1080. If you want to text, it's 9292. If there's something else you want to say, do think about. Would love to hear from you. So get in touch. Oh, Marcus, fert is coming from Russia now. Farmer Dan from Canterbury. And how big's the earth with a rope around it when it's a metre longer? Riddle me this.
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0: Greetings and welcome 25 past 10. To put you out of your misery, if you have a rope around the world at a height of 1 metre, how much longer a rope do you need than a rope around the world just at sea level? And the answer is, the rope needs to be 6.3 metres longer, which seems counterintuitive, doesn't it? Because you think it would be much, much. So there we go. So it's not that far at all. You look about a plane flying around the world. So it's independent of the distance of the Earth. So, yeah, that's pretty interesting. Dave, it's Marcus. Good evening.
6: Yeah, good evening, Marcus. I'd just like to speak up in defence of Sam leaving school at 16. He knows what he wants to do. Boss, talk about envious. He's got the chance of a lifetime. He's probably got a career as a professional athlete for the next 10 years or so, and then he could pick up marketing royalties after that. Yeah,
0: I was disappointed to hear that he tweaked his leg playing football. Good on him. He wants to be a kid, but I was surprised about that.
6: Yeah. His dad is also in insurance, so, that's always a good career move too.
0: I've never, ever had anyone, you know how they always, the you know how the thing is you always are supposed to, when you go to parties or school reunions, there's always someone to try and sell your insurance. I've never, ever had anyone try and sell me insurance.
6: Right.
0: Are you an insurance salesman, Dave?
6: Not now. No, I'm a truck driver today, but 15 years ago I was.
0: And how does it work? Are you just your own? You just randomly meet people and try and sell them. Is that the way it works?
6: Well, actually, I started life as a mortgage broker, and my boss said to me, "Yeah, well, while you've got sitting in front of people, you might as well see if you can sell them some insurance." And that worked really well for a while until 2007 when the crash came. Yeah, and then nobody wanted to know you. Yeah.
0: So it's a thing people buy when the going is good. Is that right?
6: Yeah. Well, yes, but I mean, you need insurance right through your life, really.
0: Okay. I've always been curious about that. So you don't go to parties and try and sell people insurance?
6: No. Yeah. Yeah,
0: is that kind of the myth about insurance that you're out there trying to sell it to your mates?
6: Well, actually, a lot of it's done online today.
0: Okay.
6: On ZB there, you're advertising Pinnacle Life.
0: Yeah.
6: And I rang him up the other day to get a quote from my wife, and look, they chased me. Three or four times, but yeah, and we're still mucking around. We haven't made a decision.
0: you'd be someone that could respect their tenacity. Are you driving now, Dave?
6: Yes, I am. Yep.
0: No dramas.
6: No dramas. No quiet night tonight. Yep.
0: Good on you. Keep in touch, people. Welcome. By the way, the four police cars in Levin, it might be to do with a fuel theft, and there was a theft at. Well, there was a theft at Rongatea. They drove into the gas station and must have had a hole in the bottom of the car and went through into the fuel storage tank and siphoned it out and got away with $3,000 worth of fuel. They would have pulled up the dipstick and sawed up the dipstick in the car. It's an ingenious kind of a theft. If that's your thing. 37145 New Zealand, Ravinder out 121 off 194 balls, Foxcroft 38 Blundell, 142. I'll actually re-update those scores also, two people. And leaving school at 16 or 15, did it work out for you? Some of you are left school younger. Although I think people make it up when they say they left school at 6 or 7. I think they mean 12. But get in touch. I'm a bit worried about the all-white England friendly football match that no one's brought tickets

0: job. And I said, what do you mean? Already got a job. He said, what are all this beeping going on? Is that my phone or at your end?
1: See, what, it's a way to add drama to the story. I've got no idea, but I'm all in. He said,
0: I've already got a job. I've been washing dishes at the Occidental Hotel after school each day. And
1: is the Occidental Hotel in Christchurch?
0: Yeah, the Occidental in Christchurch. Yeah. I don't think it's there anymore. It was in Latimer Square. And anyway, teamed with a mate, schoolmate, and somehow they gathered together a bit of money and they bought a rundown old house. They did it up and flicked it. And seven or eight houses later...
1: Oh, the great Kiwi dream, eh? Property.
0: Yeah. Yep. And he's never looked back. He and his mate split up the business arrangement. Each went their own way. But my boy, his assets would outstrip me tenfold. And I'm 83 and he's late 50s now.
1: And he's worked for himself the whole time, just buying and selling, or he's done other stuff too?
0: No, he's all worked for himself. No, he's apart from washing dishes in hotels and working in the odd restaurant as a cook come chef, I don't think he's ever been employed by any...
1: Wow.
0: Any sort of other business. No, he's all done it on his own bat, and I admire him, but I tell you what, at the time... I thought I was taking a bit of a risk, but I admire the headmaster who...
1: Headmaster's no children.
0: Yes, I would assume they do know children, but this one certainly, when he used the phrase, give him his rein, I don't hear that phrase very often, but... I think there's many a kid that should leave school when they know what they want and not have to be shut in by their parents' conformity.
1: Nice to hear from you, John. Thank you so much. Sorry about the beep. I don't know what that is, but I hope that gets resolved for you. 8 from 11.
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1: 6 to 11. Hello, DB. This is Marcus. Welcome.
2: Good evening. For flying to be as safe as it is, there was no way, once they knew that there was a bird somewhere loose in the cockpit, that they would take off. And if you're sitting in the back of the plane and the stewardess says, look, there's a bird somewhere in behind the controls of the cockpit somewhere, are you happy to fly? Are you going to say yes?
1: No.
2: And that's basically what it is. I was flying to Melbourne, and they had one gauge in the cockpit fail. And because it didn't ground the aircraft, we couldn't go transoceanic. We had to go overhead Lord Howe, refuel in Brisbane, and then fly to Melbourne. We couldn't go direct to Melbourne. That was with one gauge. But with this bird, they were probably praying to find its carcass, because then
1: yes,
2: they will
1: check. I was thinking that too.
2: Every piece of equipment around it, they will check, double check, and triply check to make sure that aircraft is airworthy. And to hell with the price, because, as usual, we can moan about the flight being cancelled, but the uproar, if it crashes and we find out there was a bird in the cockpit, would cripple Air New Zealand or any airline.
1: Do you think there's a reason the bird could have deceased itself?
2: Yeah, it could get in there and simply die of fright.
1: Good point.
2: Because
1: it's not going to die of altitude, is it? Because it's all pressurised, so they'd be fine at height.
2: Well, it's 7,000 feet cockpit pressure altitude at 30,000 feet. I don't know if that how delicate a bird is, but that might do it.
1: Yeah, I was wondering about that myself.
2: But, yeah, like I'm sitting here watching aircraft land at Heathrow, and I was given the statistic once that if flying was 99.99999% safe, there'd be 10 crashes at Heathrow every day. Most people have no idea just how safe flying is, and it's because they don't take shortcuts. That's near enough. That aircraft is grounded until they can guarantee that it is safe.
1: The trouble is, they might never find the bird.
2: Yeah, but they will, in that event, test every system to make sure that, and I do mean every system, and there's, probably thousands of them inside a, where was it, off to Perth and come back from, so it's a long-haul machine.
1: Got to go, DB, but thanks so much for your call.
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0: Chief Skipper Satiti, whose most recent captaincy experience was when he led the Blues under 20, says it's special.
1: I think my style is through my actions, and that's what I'm going to fall back on first and foremost. In terms of interaction with the officials, it's about calmness and treating them as human beings.
0: Blues coach Vern Cotter is optimistic injured veterans Patrick Tuipulotu and Bowden Barrett will return for the Blues Super Rugby elimination final. Coach Andrew Webster is thrilled with the efforts of the Warriors' two players in New South Wales' record comeback win over Queensland in State of Origin 1. The former Penrith assistant was rapt for Blues prop Mitch Barnett in his home state and had plenty of praise for Maroons' second rower Kirk Capewell as well.
2: Stoked about my dream, got a Blues victory, and Capey was the best player in the losing team, so it was awesome.
0: Both Capewell and Barnett will be rested for the Warriors showdown with Penrith in Sydney this Sunday. That's news and sport to 11:05. Marcus Lush is next. 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Northland, Manawatu, Hawke's Bay and Wairarapa, partly cloudy, isolated showers clearing. Bay of Plenty and Gisborne, fine today, cloudy periods and isolated showers developing. Port of Whenua, Kapiti Coast and Wellington, partly cloudy, low cloud near the south coast. Nelson, Buller, Marlborough and Canterbury, mainly fine with a low cloud. Grain Westland, fine spells increasing with areas of fog. Otago, Southland and Fiordland, mainly fine, cloud and isolated showers. And the Chatham Islands, mostly cloudy with a few showers. I'm Nina Burton, that's Newstalk ZB News, Sport and Weather to 11:06.
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0: get in touch on Talking Air, the final hour for me. 0800 80 1080 9292 to text. Here till 12. Romance back at midnight. Oh, by the way, Tipping Point New Zealand's coming up to that. A preview for that on 7 sharp. Long weekend next weekend for King's birthday. Happy about that. And brisket. It's also hamburger day. Do you want to start talking hamburgers? I have discovered my favourite hamburger. I'm not prepared to divulge where I got it at this stage. For fear, well, I don't know what my fear is, but gee, it was good. Very, very good. One day I'll tell you about that. Be worth coming to Invercargill for. Get in touch here till midnight. My name is Marcus. Welcome. And as I suspected, it took me a long time to find a burger I liked. As I suspected, the key to a good burger, simplicity. What drives me crazy are these burgers that they have just done for Instagram, which have got all these things piled on top of each other, too unwieldy, and need like a skewer to hold them together. Then they put like olives and things on the skewer. Drives me crazy. Crazier. Drives me crazier. How are you going, people? What's happening in listener land? Marcus till midnight. Gosh, enjoyed that guy about the plane. And in fact, enjoy anything about planes. Love a plane story, but a bird on, I've never heard of this, a bird on a plane. This is like new territory. But that's the plan. Keep your company till Roman from 12. Roman went to mow, he went to mow a meadow. Good evening, James. This is Marcus. Welcome.
1: Good morning, Marcus. How are you, mate?
0: Morning, James. Good, thank you.
1: Okay. I was just going to ask you a question, Marcus. Have you always lived down further south? You've always been down there?
0: 2001. 2001 I moved.
1: Oh, that's not that long ago, really.
0: No. No one said it was. It's 25 years ago.
1: Did you ever hear of the Brass Monkey, and did you ever do the Brass Monkey,
0: I've had mates that have gone. I've been to where I've been to where it was. I went there. I walked there one winter to Otorohua, so I know the lake, I know the place for it, but never went there myself.
1: Oh, awesome trip and everything like that. And
0: I think they did. I think they couldn't get young people to run it. Is that the? It stopped now, has it?
1: I believe so. I went way back in the day, you know, an old rusty bike, me and my mate, and I was on the back, and I don't think between both of us we had a license, but we managed to get there. We followed a train of Vespers and step-throughs that came from Wellington.
0: Yep.
1: Well, we just stuck behind them and kept slow, and we stopped every now and again. You know, made sure that everyone's okay and carried on again. But it was just fantastic. Really good memories of the Brass Monkey. I just want to know if you've ever been on one.
0: No, I haven't been there. Now, did you want to talk about planes and brisket as well? I'm seeing you marked down for that.
1: Oh, yeah. Have you ever flown an aeroplane?
0: No. Have you?
1: A small one. Yeah. Yeah. The pilot asked if I'd like to fly it.
0: Where were you going?
1: I was a builder, building houses in the Mulva Sounds, and I was right there. Could only get there by aeroplane or boat. And one day the aeroplane had come in, and he dropped off rich people to stay in the lodge, and he was going back empty, and he asked if anyone needed to go in to Nelson. And I said, yeah, me. I jumped in, and just me and him. And he said, hey, have you ever flown a plane? And he just handed me the steering wheel. He says, keep it above 500 feet or something. And
0: great.
1: And he let me steer it all the way into Nelson.
0: Difficult or easy?
1: It was like driving a car.
0: Yeah.
1: It really was.
0: And tell me, did the resort have its own airstrip, or was it a seaplane?
1: Yes, it had its own airstrip.

0: Wow.
1: And you could get there by boat. It was the Araroa Lodge, and it's the Araroa Beach. It was a famous beach that all the locals got together and bought.
0: I'm going to look into that. James, thank you so much for that. Stuart, it's Marcus. Good evening.
2: G'day. How are you, Marcus?
0: Good, thank you, Stuart.
2: Good, good. Hey, I was just picking up on your comment about this bird on the plane, and they can't fight it. I guess the bird flu.
0: Quite good.
2: Yeah.
0: No, that's good. Right. I mean, hard to deliver because you say, would you say bird flu or the bird flu? I guess the bird flu. Yeah, I don't know if that's right, but I'm liking it.
2: Yeah. So they still haven't found it yet?
0: No.
2: Oh, good. Yeah. Love it when a plan comes together, Marcus.
0: That's to my knowledge.
2: Yeah. All right. That's the only comment I had. You enjoy the rest of your night.
0: The plan hasn't come together.
2: Yes, it has. The bird got free passage to wherever the plane was going.
0: Good on you. You wonder why our. I left school at 16. I didn't learn in a classroom. I've always been handsy, and I've always been hands-on. I never knew what I wanted to do until I started my current job in healthcare. I personally feel school is not for everyone. All my kids finished school and done well for themselves. Beautiful. Listen to this guy. The cockpit doesn't have gaps where a bird can fly into it sealed. What does that mean? So for those that don't know, a bird has flown into an Air New Zealand plane and flown overseas to Perth and back, and now they can't find it. Yeah. A bird on a plane. So if that's what you want to talk about, get in touch. 0800 80 1080 and 9292 to text. It's a big story at the moment, the plane. I'm seeing what people are saying online. Not much. They're all going on about Luxon. Might have to put a gap under air in New Zealand. Come on, people, if you want to talk, and leaving school early and risk it. But risk it. But risk it. That's the plan. Oh, by the way, just telling you the score on State of Origin. 12-4, 2 minutes to go. New South Wales have won this. They've won the series. Look to be good. I don't know where Tanika Upton, she might have been injured, was she? I think I saw her in the coach's box. She's normally the star of these sorts of things. Now, get in touch at 17 past 11, and the number is 0800 80 80. My name is Marcus. Welcome. Here till 12. If you got anything else you want to talk about, I can work around with that. Is leaving school the right move? Oh, and someone was complaining about traffic around Te Kaha, One New Zealand Stadium. Is that something you know about? Put a cat in the cockpit, they'll soon find the bird. A lot of people are saying that. I don't know if Air New Zealand has a mouser. But that would be interesting to talk about as well tonight. 18 past 11. Now, speaking at the New Zealand Music Awards, Dame Linda Topp has paid tribute to her late sister, twin sister Jules, while delivering a fiery expletive-laden message to the Arts Minister demanding more financial support for the local creative industry. I haven't seen that. I'm just seeing they're reporting that now. Yes. That's happening. Marlon Williams has taken Single of the Year and now Album of the Year and Best

0: solo artist, all entirely deserved. He has won Album of the Year again in 2018, Make Way for Love. Great suit too. And he has one for his song, Au Atura. So that one for the best song and the record also. So there you go. 20 past 11, looking forward to your comments.
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0: Updating the cricket, New Zealand 43245. Blundell on 182. That's the game against Ireland at Stormont, which is where their parliament meets. And that's where they are playing. It's the first time we've ever played Ireland. And I guess it's the first time we've ever played in Ireland. It's the first time we've ever played a test against, and we've played other forms of the game too. Hey, it's half past. Oh, gosh, it's only 22 past 11. Need your calls now for the final 40. Get in touch if you want to. Anything goes in the final 40. You might even want to go into the game, well, I don't even know. Who knows where you want to go tonight? But this is the plan if you want to talk. Get my posture ready. Oh, we're talking about if you put a rope around the earth at a height of a metre, how much longer would the rope have to be? A fascinating question, that. It needs to be about 6.5 metres longer. Seems counterintuitive, doesn't it? Yep. Come on. And the bird on the plane. Wonder where it has gone. Could have gone into the overhead locker. Could have gone looking for a bird in one of those bins. Yeah, they put the rubber, looking for food in one of those bins. Like cassava chips or something. That's my guess. It's going to be a heck of a, it's going to be a heck of a palaver to try and find it. Now, that's the, if you want to talk about these things, good. And let me think what else I can tell you about this happening in the world today. The other thing, I think Trump said there's no news on the Strait of Hormuz, which is probably a good thing. Maybe finally they can resolve that. It's gone for 90 days. I think Iran's finally got the internet back on. See, I can't imagine things are a barrel of laughs in Iran at the moment. Trump has refiled a $10 billion lawsuit against the Wall Street Journal over a report on alleged Epstein ties.

0: story that doesn't go away. Now, be in touch if you want to talk about these things or anything else. So, yeah, that's the situation if you want to be a part of it. There is a battle to save Sumatra's elephants. I don't know how many would be left there. I've never really known about Sumatra's elephants. If you want to say anything about that also too, good. But, yeah, get in touch if you want to be on air tonight. Here till 12 o'clock, 0800 80 1080. It's 11:25. If you want to fire it up. New South Wales women have won the State of Origin. They've won the series 2-2-0. The next one will be, I think there is three. I'm pretty sure there is three. Otherwise, the next one will be a, as I call it, a dead rubber. Oh, Dan thinks it is, it is game three. Ah. Ah. I've only seen the two, but you never know. I might have sat here for State of Origin 2026. Let me just Google that up. Women. Game three. So there's a clean sweep for New South Wales. They've won all three. So that's the situation there. 26 past 11. The
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0: 11:30, people of New Zealand, welcome here till the very end. My name is Marcus. Good evening. 0800 80 1080. And if anything you want to talk about for the final. What I was curious that I think we probably want to revisit was a situation with brisket. And the butcher that said the rubs are no good. You might be one of those person that want to talk about rubs and brisket. That's something that I'm kind of into. Because all these Kiwis sort of invent their own rubs and take them around the world and stuff like that. You can't imagine it being that hard to make a rub. But the butcher said they overtaint the food anyway. And the other thing we've talked about was the string around the planet problem. If you raise the string to 1 meter, how much longer the string would need to be. It also says with this problem, because it's only 6 meters long where the rope needs to be, it says this observation means that an athletic track has the same offset between starting lines on each lane, equal to 2 pi times the width of the lane. Whether the circumference is the of the inside lane is a standard 400 meters or the size of a galaxy. It's amazing, eh?

0: No matter how big a running track is, the difference between the length of the staggers is the same. It also shows as aircraft fly at high altitude to save fuel to lower drag, that the distance isn't much. So for each additional 1,000 feet you fly, if you flow away the, around the whole Earth, the extra distance would only be 1 nautical mile. So pretty interesting, eh? Because it's, yeah, it's counterintuitive. You would think a metre-high rope. Oh, and the other topic tonight, too. How many holes has a straw got? All this is stuff that you could ring and talk about tonight before the end of my show. It's 29 away from 12. I'd like a late flurry. And, yeah, I've done enough talking for tonight. So, yeah, if you want to say something, would love to hear from you. What did we talk about last night? Last night was a bit bits and bobby too, wasn't it? Oh, talk about the moon. Yeah, people are going quiet on the moon today. The moon and on the early internet. And the very first website you remember visiting in the mid-90s. Because there are only about 10 of them. Kind of pretty interesting times. So, yeah, those things might be things you want to talk about. Or just text any odd rubbish you've got tonight. And the gas station theft, where they actually drove and parked over the manhole cover to the fuel tank and just drained it all into the car. Gosh, that is a bold thing. Someone says, bet you in a day or two the airline will say there was no bird. Maybe there was no bird, but they have footage of it, wouldn't they? They ought to smell it if it dies, you would think. But yes, come on. A Florida police officer issued a ticket to a woman for allegedly holding her phone in a hand she does not have. Caught on body cam footage, the officer told Thomas she drove past him holding the phone with your right hand, manipulating that phone. But she showed a stump where her hand was. Obviously not, she said, cracking up. So you want to just call this a day? Or the officer didn't budge, insisted he could not have seen her holding a phone with her right hand. He then bizarrely asked her to put a hand of God and repeat that she had not been texting while driving. The other hand to God. Sounds like a very Florida story, that one, doesn't it? How are you going? People 28 away from 11. My name is 28 from 12. Marcus till the end, the bitter end. Like a bird on a wire. I keep trying to sing that. But a bird on a plane. Blundell's gone. 186-292 Bulls. Great result. Hello, Terry. This is Marcus. Welcome.
1: A long time since I rang. Yeah, 1971. I left school at 16. You're probably one of those persons that I went to school to eat my lunch.
0: At least you had a lunch.
1: And then I went home in 1971, the 11th of July, and said, Dad, I finished school. I'm 16. And he goes, well, what are you going to do? I said, I'm going to work with you. I was working in the bush, Marcus. And so I went there, got a job, worked with him. A week later, he said, what are you doing? I'm putting my school clothes on. I want to go back to school. He said, nah. Sorry, mate, you left school, so start working. So I worked all my life. School wasn't for me, Marcus. So, for example, I'm 71 now. I've only had two jobs in the last 30 years. So do I need a school C or university degree to where I got? No, I haven't. So that's where I am, Marcus.
0: What was your first job? You only spent a week in the bush, did you?
1: No, I was there for 5 years. My dad working for a post airline, which they made for the farmer's post.
0: Oh, yeah.
1: For the fencing.
0: Yep.
1: And that was in Kinleith, Marcus.
0: Yep, understand.
1: And then as time went on, some bright spark said,

0: rather than doing the post, the Chinese will buy the whole tree and they'll do the post over there.
1: story of our country, isn't it? Yeah, let someone else do it. Yeah, give them the raw materials and pay them a fortune for our own posts.
0: I know. And Kinley was famous for 4x2s, 6x2s.
1: Yep.
0: But the Chinese said, no, we'll buy the whole tree and do it ourselves.
1: Crazy. Absolutely crazy.
0: And so when I started work with my dad in 1971, $1 an hour and eight hours a day, Marcus. And when I got paid fortnight, it was $48 and I thought I was rich. My times changed.
1: What did you do after 5 years of that, Terry? What did you move on to?
0: Rangiru Freezing Works down the Bay of Plenty.
1: Yep. But that's seasonal, is it? Was that full time?
0: That was full time and one of the best jobs I ever had. And then when I came to Auckland, you know, truck driving, and mainly in the industry of, like you said, logistics.
1: Yeah.
0: Containers. Operating.
1: Seems pretty interesting, logistics. People seem to love the challenge of that sort of stuff, don't they, all going on? People love logistics.
0: I didn't realise how much the country is run by containers.
1: Yep.
0: The most interesting fact for me, during COVID, we were one of those essential commodities that we had to carry on. Yep. You know, during that time of COVID, Marcus.
1: Yes.
0: We must go through only essentials. But guess what, Marcus? A container came with Coca-Cola. Is that essential? Yes, it is.
1: Hey, Terry, have you not retired?
0: No.
1: Have you thought about it or you don't want to?
0: At this stage, one, probably can't afford it.
1: Yep.
0: Two, the pension wouldn't, you know... And three, I feel physically okay to keep on working.
1: Yeah, so you're quite happy doing it. You quite enjoy what you're doing.
0: I do. I don't know if you remember Auckland. You've been away so long.
1: Yeah, I'm up there quite often. I'll be up there 3 or 4 times a year. Yeah.
0: So you come behind Rainbow's End.
1: Yep.
0: And you go towards the airport.
1: Yep.
0: There's a whole lot of containers on the left hand side.
1: Yep.
0: That's where I am.
1: Oh, yeah.
0: Do
1: you drive a desk or you're in a machine?
0: Yeah, we load containers on trucks and trains.
1: Yep, okay. Oh, it's the rail thing there too. Yeah, I'm understanding. Well.
0: Yeah, the rail's been through there. You've probably been through
1: Is that called an inland port?
0: That's right.
1: Oh, yeah.
0: That's right. Ports of Auckland...
1: You wonder why Coke was essential, eh?
0: Is it essential? You know, you wonder to yourself with COVID, McDonald's got to be open because it's essential.
1: Yeah, I can't work it out. I mean, I was this will make you laugh, Terry. I was an essential service during COVID.
0: but yours is passing information. You can see why.
1: Oh, well, like, very seldom, or misinformation. But yeah. No.
0: Good talking to you, Marcus.
1: Lovely talking to you too, Terry. Thank you. 22 away from 12 o'clock. There we go. And what does that tell you? Worked his whole life and you can't afford to retire. That's from 16 to 71. It's 56 years of paying the pension or paying taxes and still not enough to retire on. Have you ever heard of a bird inside a plane grounding it? No, I haven't, but don't have a problem with that. Someone said, because it doesn't happen, it certainly didn't in this media beat-up. Clever meme from an airline image factory. No bird, no fact, no image. Well, the plane has been cancelled. So no airline is going to cancel a plane just for the hell of it. And it's not really a media beat-up. I mentioned it, and the guy with information rang up about it.

0: I wouldn't call that a media beat up. I'd call that an interesting story. And it was tweeted by someone that was on the plane when the plane was cancelled, so he himself could not go on that trip because of the notice about the bird. I don't think airlines would make this stuff up. I think you've got virality wrong. Marcus, a few years ago, I was a co-pilot flying an Air New Zealand jet to Singapore. The chief purser came to the flight deck and said, there's a starling flying around the passenger cabin. Knowing this would be a big drama if we landed with a live bird, the captain said, catch it, wring its neck and flush it down the loo. This was duly done. However, some times later, a hostess went to the same toilet that the bird had been flushed down. Moments later, there were screams and she burst out. Goodness. She burst out of the toilet with her underwear around her ankles. The bedraggled starling wasn't dead. It caught up the pipe and tried to fly out beneath her. The poor hostess got the worst flight of her life. The poor bird was dispatched a second time and the flight continued normally. True story. Goodness. Marcus, I've already told you to check the cameras, which the airline doesn't show as no bird. They do have awesome motion and heat sensors in a plane. I worked at Brisbane Airport for some time. What's interesting about this is that the first place people go is to not believe the story. Why would you make that up? Why would you pretend there was a bird on a plane? Got no idea about that, but I'm up for the discussion. If you want to be a part of the show, welcome. It's 19 to 12. 0800 80 1080 and 9292 to text. By the way, no one is reporting this story that I can see as yet. That'd be right, Dan. Has the ZB got it on their news? The reporters are looking into it. By the way, that's interesting. That building they built with, like I say, that with Chinese money, the Shanghai New Zealand's tallest apartment tower, that was the one that's unbuilt. It is up for sale now. $300 million, as is Wearers. It's an entire block. Wow. It's pretty amazing, isn't it? What a disaster that was, an unfinished building. Get in touch if you want to be a part of the show. And leaving school early, 18 to 12.
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0: You, Antonio, to you and your talkers, welcome.
1: Yes, I just want to talk about that bird, Marcus. Well, why don't they bring the airport dog into the plane? Because he'd probably sniff it out.
0: They'd have the drug dogs, wouldn't they? I wonder if that would be the right thing to do. Or they'd get a fox terrier that sniffs out birds, you know, like those kiwi detection birds. It's a surprisingly difficult problem for the yeah. I mean they've grounded the plane. It must be incredibly expensive.
1: It must be. And also another thing is, did you go to the seafood festival in Invercargill?
0: No, it's in Bluff. I didn't go. I did some work afterward at the RSA, dropping people home. But it seemed to be well attended. It's an interesting kind of a day. I don't know if it'd always be my cup of tea.
1: Yeah, people rang up Jim Sneddon and saying they went there, and one said, The seafood was tasteless, and another one said that you know, when they do the chucking, when they pull the seafood out of the shell, a lot of the shells were left in them, so they didn't like it.
0: Oh, that sounds a bit pig. I mean, it's always extremely high quality oysters. They get them fresh that day, so. So, and they would be the world's best shuckers. So, yeah, I've never heard those complaints.
1: No, and I haven't too.
0: But some people are overly focused on finding faults, aren't they?
1: Yes, and they were wondering whether the festival was going to be sustainable.
0: Well, I think it all depends. I think sustainability all depends on how good the oyster season is, and there's a lot of discussion that the oyster season, you know, the oysters might need to be left and not harvested for a couple of years just to let them recover. So if that happens, there probably won't be a festival for a couple of years. But there's other talk that it becomes more a seafood festival rather than just an oyster festival. But sometimes also festivals might run their course and might need a bit of a break for a bit of a rejuvenation. They had trouble selling tickets, so maybe they need some fresh ideas or something a bit different.
1: Yeah, also somebody said they had to pay cash.
0: Yeah, well, that's a bit bizarre, isn't it?
1: Yes.
0: I don't know why.
1: Anyway,
0: But I'll tell you what, have you spent time in Bluff?
1: Yes.
0: Did you live there?
1: Yes. I lived in Windsor Street. Lived in Tay Street. Yeah, so I spent a lot of time there, and also going to Queen's Park, and, you know, I had a lot of wonderful times down in Invercargill.
0: Were you brought up there, or something brought you there?
1: No, I was born in Riverton, and then we moved over to Invercargill.
0: Oh, yeah.
1: And then the parents got a social welfare home there.
0: What I was going to say about the thing about Bluff, it's a small community. It's only 1,800, so it does very, very well to put on that festival every year. I mean, it's no mean feat for, you know, it's a really big community effort, and you know, people seem to love it.
1: Oh, that's good, because they were talking about it being also international visitors coming to it, so I was quite happy.
0: Yeah, I don't know how many international visitors come, but I always like Shadbolt's idea. Shadbolt thought for a while that the secret to Bluff oysters would mean you could only actually buy them in Southland, and people would have to come there to eat them. I guess that would encourage some sort of a black market. But yeah, interesting about oysters, you can't export them either, which I've always thought's interesting. I don't think you can export them. Now, I might be wrong about this, but I don't think you can export them because of the cadmium level, which is interesting, isn't it? I'm pretty sure that's a fact. So, and I think that's about, I mean, correct me if I'm wrong with about that.

0: Well, I think that's the situation with export. I don't know where the cadmium comes from. But yeah, 9 away from 12 if you want to talk markets to the end.
1: Hi, Gavin Murphy here.
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0: She'll be back again to do it all tomorrow. So, I'm not quite. I've got 5 minutes left, people, if you want to talk before the end. And you can do that. If you want to talk about what's going on. Tell me what I enjoyed tonight. That guy wearing up about that guy that's made millions of dollars selling cars, that woman that rang up straight away to say how horrible he was and had bought cars off him. Thought that was quite interesting. I thought that was, and she rang up straight away with a response. So yeah, that was good. Text if you can before the end. But how good was last night's State of Origin? I still can't believe how good that was. Unbelievable. If anyone wants to comment on that. Because people always ask me who I support, New South Wales or Queensland. I've always thought when it came to State of Origin that Queensland people kind of over-celebrate their success and made themselves quite unlikable with it. Well, I am a great fan of Kalyn Ponga, so yeah, I was disappointed that he got sent off and his team lost. But yeah, I just thought I watched it again a bit of it tonight. I just thought it was phenomenal. Don't know how many people, there's 70,000 or 80,000 people there. I love the theatrics too, you know, when the I love the NRL, how they always swing the cameras to the coach's box. Laurie Daly hitting the wall. It's fantastic. Because the All Blacks coach did that, they'd lose their job, wouldn't they? Like having to raise her. They weren't happy with how he looked in the coach's box, for goodness sake. And you wonder why your game's got problems. Extremely thick fog in Christchurch, thickest I've ever seen. Wow, that's tomorrow's headline. Bad day for Air New Zealand, a bird on the plane and no flights into Christchurch. They haven't said that yet. But yeah, there does appear to be a bird on an Air New Zealand plane. They've had to ground the plane. So yeah, I thought they were going to. Oh, actually, there was an interesting text about that. I meant to read, but didn't get around to. So hold your horses, people.

0: Now, where can I find this? Marcus, I was flying from Invercargill to Christchurch. A bird flew into the cockpit of the ATR and then went through a gap in the floor and down to the workings below. Flight was cancelled. Yeah, they take it quite seriously. Probably needs to be in the quiz, Dan, does it? Already there. What stopped a flight from Auckland to Hong Kong? Test our memories, won't it? Oh, by the way, the thick fog in Christchurch. I'll just see if there's any. I presume there's no flights at this time. Oh, there might be. I'll look for a fog report there for you before I go into the night. Flight information and more. Arrivals and departures. I'm not really seeing anything. There's no status on tomorrow's flights. So, yeah, that's all I've got with that one. Oh, Melbourne to Christchurch already diverted. That'd be because of the fog. So why is that not on this stupid website? I know I keep blaming websites, but probably a lot of it's to do with me. I was looking at arrivals, not departures, so I'm sorry about that. But, yes, there is a departure at 5:45 in the morning for Auckland. When I look at, you got any information on that, Dan, that's of interest? Arrivals. No, maybe no flights or international arrivals. I clicked on the wrong thing. Yes, there we go, diverted. Qantas 139, also a code share, supposed to arrive 12:10 p.m. It's diverted. So, yep. And there's new times and there's flights. Yeah, so it does look like there's been disruptions. Because of the fog. Well, that is confusing because I think they've got the AM, their PM and AM is confused. So there you go. That's that. Have yourselves a good one.
1: It's a client who tried DIY. It did not work. It's that 5-minute job still going 5 weeks later. It's a supplier. Everything is out of stock. There's a lot on the line starting a business. 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
15: In this update... Light at the end of the tunnel as the government eyes up getting the books into the black before the end of the decade. The debt track will rise next year, but the focus of today's budget is a surplus forecast for 2028-29, alongside money for infrastructure like hospitals and roads. There's also record health funding, $34.2 billion in this financial year, and tax credits for charity donations are being capped, letting donors claim a maximum $33,000.

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4: 17 past 12. Gosh, that Dan. Dan's a hard-working bloke. He's still working, you know. He's sitting there working, working. He's saying, have you seen the cricket? And I said, no. Yes. No, I haven't, but I am now. So New Zealand declared, this is the second day, session one. We're playing Ireland in one. It's a one-off test. What's the point of that? Well, the point is that Ireland gets exposed to playing New Zealand for Test cricket. But anyway, we declared it was 490. 490 for 8 declared. Ireland, in they go to bat. Whoopsie. They've got 2 runs, but they've lost 2 wickets. So not a great start for Ireland, but good on them. Anything could happen yet. They trail, of course, by shed loads. 488 runs at this point. All right, Kevin, you were there, but Kevin, you've gone. Call back, Kevin. You might have fallen over and hit your head on the phone. 0800 80 1080. You can text 9292. Yeah, I welcome you to call back if you can, Kevin. You might have something important to do. G'day there, Harry.
5: G'day, Roman. Now, I'm going to take you back 21 months to a incident where a certain gentleman was in an MSD office and he had the problem of a certain young gentleman that demanded that he have his driver's license available because the gold card is no good as ID.
4: There you
5: and
4: go.
5: Guess who comes out on top in this budget?
4: Yeah.
5: Harry J. Harris himself now can apply for and get an upgraded super gold card. Did you notice what year it will be available?
4: Oh, no, what year is that?
5: Well, I wouldn't hold your breath waiting for it, sunshine.
4: Okay.
5: 2028.
4: Oh, yeah? Oh, you know, good things take time. $43 million for an upgrade on a card. Really? Okay.
5: Oh, come on.
4: Is that good?
5: Come on, pull the other leg. The other thing that really underwhelmed me is this wonderful new package that the government has put together for the disability community, the CCS submissions and so on that went on, the Enabling Good Lives submissions and everything, has got a package together. Well, actually, what it is, it's the 2 years that they buried money and took money away from the Faikaha Ministry. They've repackaged it and called it New Investment. And I'll tell you, it is so underwhelming. It nearly took my breath of my 1.5 lungs away.
4: Well, you know, but I think really in fairness, you did mention off the bat, you mentioned the gold card. You're excited about that. Health gets a whopping chunk of change as well. That's pretty good, isn't it?
5: Oh, look, I think it's good. Look, don't get me wrong. I mean, anything that works, you heard me a couple of weeks ago, anything that works for people, and I'm all for that. It's just the underwhelming of everything because they tell you they're doing something and then you find out actually they just repackaged what they took away from us 2 years ago and thought they'd give us a wee favour. And you do feel a little bit cheated by the whole thing.
4: Well, there's a whole lot more money yet to be taken away, right? So there's a lot of people wondering what on earth they're going to be doing for a job, primarily in the civil sector. That's a lot of people.
5: Oh, my

0: left wondering, right? Terrible.
1: Yeah. Do you know how much that amounts to?
0: No, I don't. But Harry,
1: that is huge.
0: Whatever that number is, here's something that might be of interest to you, is that I heard some expert on AI saying that if you replace those jobs with AI, at the moment AI companies are getting you hooked and charging you nothing. In time, they will start charging you and locking you in. And this bloke said it could cost more in the long run to be paying for the AI than people.
1: Of course it will. You know it will. But anyway, the other side of things, Roman, is a couple of weeks ago when I rang up, we were on In My Day and we were talking about the nursing profession and the people that we were dealing with. I rang your show a couple of weeks ago on the nurses. I was in actually base hospital that night, and I was fairly strung out on some wonderful medications and so on. But I really did appreciate the time on the show, and it was a wonderful show, and so many people rang up with so many good stories about the nursing and about the health system that we actually do have.
0: It was good, wasn't it? Yeah, I enjoyed that too.
1: It was absolutely fabulous. Kept me awake for two blooming hours longer than I should have been.
0: Yeah, I know the feeling.
1: The Tramadol's supposed to make me feel sleepy and take away my pain and let me go into a la-la land, and it didn't work.
0: Oh, hey, just on the Tramadol, Harry, did it make you kind of a bit sort of woo-woo? Were you seeing spiders from Mars and all that?
1: No, I didn't see that, but earlier in the week while I was up in the Waikato during a particularly stressful little situation, I was trying to scrape something off my body because I was having a total blooming meltdown, partly because of the Tramadol and partly because of the stress of what was going on, and I wasn't fully getting across my message to the person I needed to. Yeah. But at the end of the day, you know, there's a lovely moment when a nurse just come along, put a hand on my shoulder, and she said, "It's all right. I'm coming and we'll sort this out together." And you know, that happens so many times in our hospitals where somebody, a nurse is just observing something and sees how they can fix it. And, you know, it's wonderful to know that in this country we still have a first-class health system. It may not always work for everybody, but I tell you what, it beats the living daylights out of what I heard from some of the people I spoke to while I was over at Waikato, who come from other countries in the world. And they can't believe the amazing things they can do here.
0: Yeah, Harry, I love that people like you have great experiences, but we certainly do not have a great healthcare system. In fact, you know, in all of the OECD, we have the lowest spend on healthcare and new medicines. So it's great when you have a great experience, though, isn't it?
1: It is. Mm. It is. Look, there's no doubt about it. Look, the biggest room in the world, Roman, you can write this one down. This is free from Harry. The biggest room in the world is a room for improvement. There's always room for improvement, my friend. Yeah. And thank you for the time on here, and I really do appreciate it. I'm coming right. I've had 3.5 weeks now, and things are just beginning to fall into place for me. And hopefully the people listening in tonight, anybody who's having a little bit of despair, can take a little hope from what we're saying. And keep that room open. The biggest room in the world is a room for improvement.
0: I like that. I've never heard that one, but I do like it. It's make a great tattoo or a bumper sticker or something. And Harry, you actually sound a whole lot better. When I last spoke with you, which is probably a couple of weeks ago, or at least a couple of weeks ago, you just had a bit. You just sounded like someone who just had surgery, and that's because you were someone that had just had surgery. So that makes sense. A pleasure as always, Harry. Thank you. I've got tons of texts. I'll get onto those soon. The New Zealand Music Awards as well. I've got so many. I want to go everywhere. I want to go over there and over here. But I just want to, at this point in time, just focus on the budget and what you made of it. Can I just say that I think this text was written before I started talking? Listen to this. Are you ready? Listen. Typical media negativity. Labour don't have to put any effort to counter it. The media does it for them.

0: Now, my opening editorial, I actually wrote out. I wrote it out verbatim. I read it verbatim. It was full of positivity. You clearly wrote your text before I started talking, or you're completely thick. Or both. I don't know. But you need to listen before you write a text. I said there was some good stuff in there. I listed the good stuff. I found some fault with it, of course. For those in the arts, goodbye, don't care. If you're a scientist, couldn't give a flying fart, off you go. There's nothing in there for them. So, yeah, anyway. 0800 80 1080 9292 if you would like to text. You're more than welcome. Hi there, Jimmy.
1: Good morning, mate.
0: G'day.
1: Good morning.
0: Morning.
1: I just listening to what you were saying then. I must have missed quite a lot of the conversation. I only just tuned in. I don't know what you're talking about, Santa. You're a bit heated here because of the last caller or something.
0: Oh, no, not heated. Not heated at all. What did you call for if you don't know what we're talking about?
1: I called because I wanted to say something about Harry.
0: Oh.
1: Man, every time that man speaks, he just fills my... he's just a great man and wisdom.
0: Yes.
1: Perfect person. I just wanted to say my opinion about the budget.
0: Mm-hmm.
1: I can't do anything about it. They've come up with a decision. This is what they're doing. And years past, I'd get upset and yell and scream. This time, for some reason, I don't really give a hoot, hey. I'm just going to carry on doing what I'm doing, which has been good, you know, playing with, doing what I have to do. And I'm just going to put aside and not worry about it, because the more I worry about it, I just get a bit hoo-ha. And, you know, I don't like being hoo-ha. I want to be happy and cheerful. And I'm going to carry on and make sure things carry on and we can, you know, just get on with it, okay?
0: I get you. Like, it's one way of looking at it, which is to not look at it. Don't look at it. You can't be offended. You can't be excited. I get that. There was a budget, was there? Don't care. The thing is, though, you will. At some point, you'll be confronted with something that you don't like, and you'll go, what happened there? And someone will say, well, they mentioned it in the budget. Did they? Yeah. And what's more, you voted for them. Did I? Yes, you said you would. You said that you always vote for them because that's how your dad voted, or something stupid like that. You know how some people think? Oh, I'm going to vote for them because, oh, my great-grandfather's brother's nephew's dog's uncle, whose cousin's auntie used to vote for them. So I will too. Gee, I was a bit choked doing that. But it's that kind of like, don't complain. Don't vote if you haven't read the fine print. Do you know what I mean? Like that sort of blinkers on voting for the same party that's already changed so many times. Do a bit of I'm not having a go at you, James, but you know. I like your attitude of laissez-faire, don't give a flying sausage, carry on, whatever. And then all of a sudden you realise that, what? I've got to pay for what? That's always been free. What do you mean we're not funding the arts? What do you mean we're not encouraging people to do whatever they want to do in the arts? That's not a real job. Yes, it is. Every time you turn on your music or turn on or look at a painting or go to a movie, that's all the arts. They're not getting anything. What about scientists? When you're trying to grow your crops to evade some outer Mongolian fearsome double-strapped beetle from Africa that's just decided to come here and eat all your barley, this is why we need scientists. I've never heard of that particular bug, but it sounds good. 12:30, 0800 80 1080. Oh, we're off to a flying start. I'm going to ring the boss and say I want to go for another 4 hours once I've finished. I'm on fire. Get stuck in while stocks last.
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4: 28-2-1. I've got a full rundown of all the winners last night's music awards. Were pretty fantastic. There was a bit of contention too, a bit of heated stuff being delivered by, I'll tell you more about that, and all the people that did very well. I might play a song from one of those great musicians as well. And the budget. What did you make of the budget? What did you make of the budget, Judy?
5: Yes, hi, how are you?
4: Yeah, good, Judy, thank you.
5: The gold card with the ID, you can get that done at AA.
4: Yes.
5: And you get a photo and then you get it done in an official signature.
4: Yeah, I'm getting a few texts about that, Judy. So what's the point in spending $43 million for a super gold card? What's that all about?
5: I wouldn't know.
4: Okay.
5: All it is adding your photo onto it.
4: Yeah, it could be quite confronting, couldn't it? Depending on if you've got your teeth in or not, you know?
5: Well, how did you know?
4: Well, not you. No, not you necessarily. Yeah, yeah.
5: Okay,
4: mate. That's it.
5: Okay, have a good night.
4: You too, Judy. Thank you. Nice of you to call. What's happening out there in the... What's happening in the thinking department when the budget comes around? You go, oh. Do you kind of just capitulate mentally and go, oh, yeah, whatever, you know? There'll be some lollies thrown over here, some more lollies thrown over there. Someone's going to be disappointed. Education didn't get much. They're building some super massive, huge prison, which I don't, that's quite frightening, isn't it? To think that we actually need that. I'd kind of say the horse is bolted if you're doing that. Aren't you better to be creating better laws? To really scare the bewatsits out of people so they don't think about committing the crimes? I don't know. More judicial system power would be better than more penal colonies. Is that what we're calling them? No. We could probably pay for them to be shipped offshore somewhere, like all of our rubbish and recycling. 0800 80 1080 9292 is the text. G'day, Noel.
6: Yeah, good day, Roman.
4: G'day,
6: first time I've ever spoken to you.
4: Oh, yeah?
6: First time I've had the pleasure.
4: Oh,
6: nice. I've got something to ask you, but I've got to state this first.
4: Yes.
6: That you being a man of outstanding ability, upstanding in the community, and being an octogenarian, able to answer me this question, re the budget. Are they ever going to pay the student nurses that work in our hospitals?
4: Yeah, it's a good question, isn't it? Are they still
6: it's
4: not paid?
6: It's disgusting.
4: Yeah, yeah, yeah.
6: It's absolutely disgusting that you can get people to work and not pay them.
4: Mm.
6: And, you know, they do all that beautiful work and even then they're not guaranteed of a job. Got to wait till after the exams and do the big exam, and they're still not going to be probably able to get a job.
4: No, and they
6: what
4: often...
6: What the hell are we running in this country?
4: Well, this is the problem. Yeah? And look, there is some good news in the budget in that, I don't know how much of it will go towards nurses, but in terms of healthcare, they've got more of a focus on that than they've had in the past. So there's
6: yeah,
4: a
6: but it's not the student nurses.
4: Yeah, yeah, yeah, yeah. No, I get you.
6: You've got people working for nothing.
4: Yes, not good, is it?
6: No.
4: No. All right.

0: era, man.
1: Oh, you're right. No, gee, I thought you were going to blow a foo-foo valve there for a moment. I thought I was going to have to give you mouth-to-mouth through the radio. I don't know how that would work. Actually, that's a vile thought. This pop sock is filthy, and it's mine. But, yeah, you probably don't know because you can't see, but I talk into a microphone, which is this thing, and it's got this great big fluffy black thing on it with News Talk ZB written all over it just in case you forget where you work. But, yeah, don't get so angry that you're going to, you know, not sleep all night or have your blood pressure go through the roof. Nothing worse. What's happening in the cricket? I can tell you. So we declared it's day two, session one. Ireland are trailing by 470 runs. They've got 20 runs on the board in the sixth over, but they've lost two wickets, which is not good. But it is Test cricket. And if you know Test cricket, you'll know that, you'll either know it's frightfully boring or, like me, you love it. And I love it. I don't really know why. I know we're playing England next, but why only play the one test against Ireland? Why not have at least two? Just two. Two's always better than one. What's the crack? What's happening? What do you think of the budget? 0800 80 10 80 9292 to text. Hiram, man, so good to hear your voice again. Looking forward to hearing about your breakaway. Best wishes, Vida. Vida, I actually do have a lot to talk about in terms of my trip. For leisure time travel, I took a lovely bunch with Dave, the bus driver. Dave's a good sort. Him and I got on like a couple of small dunnies on fire. We were so we got onto the bus, and I went down the to sit down with all the passengers. And Dave says, "Oh, you get up here in the front seat." And I had a microphone and everything. I was in my element. It was really good. Really enjoyed it. I'll tell you more about the trip though, Vita, when time allows. 0800 80 10 80. It was the trip to the Bluff Oyster Festival, which I have so much to tell you about. I've written a story. I've written two stories, actually. One was for Leisure Time Travel. I told them I'd write them a story for their website. No trouble. I can talk underwater and write just as quickly. So I wrote them a story, and I wrote one for the Herald. I think that'll be in Tuesday's travel lift-out thing for those that get the Herald. Or online, the travel section. I'll tell you one thing for nothing, just a little bullet point on to cover everything. The people I travel with, amazing. They were really, really diverse, but we all got on well. There was no needy people, no needy, none of that stuff. No, it was all good. And the people of Southland, the people of Bluff, the people of Invercargill, I had some lovely chats with people. If you're prepared to talk to people, it's amazing what you'll learn. 0800 80 1080 9292 on the text. The budget, what did you make of it? Hi there, Roman. Drummer, you've said in speech marks. Yeah, I wouldn't really call myself a drummer. I am a drummer, but I couldn't really do anything technical these days. It's been years since I've played the drums. I do love them, though. Hi there, man, drummer. I thought I recognised that voice. Used to text you back on Radio Live days. Hope you're keeping well and life has been good to you. Well, yeah. How long have you got? Oh, the text goes on. So cool to hear you again. Was radio surfing and I thought, that's Roman, says Sonia. Good on you, Sonia. Nice to hear from you. What have you been listening to? It's been years since I worked on Radio Live. Hi, Roman. Yes, I'll thank God you are back and don't go away again. I won't read the rest of that out, but thank you. Nice text. Most of it was nice. Hi, Roman. The Super Gold card is an ID. It's a fantastic idea. My mother no longer drives and passport is expired, which makes it difficult when ID is requested. But apparently, as someone else said, Kirsty, there are alternatives to this, but $43 million to have your photo on your gold card? I don't know. Is that a good thing or not? Remember, the gold card thing is help for me as I don't drive or travel anymore, so no driver's license or passport. Gee, oh, the texts are flooding in. I'll catch up on them very soon. 0800 80 1080 to join in, or you can text 9292 2021.

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0: 18 to 1 here through till 5 this Friday morning, the 29th of May, the final Friday for the month. Hope things are going well for you. Hi, Noel.
10: Hi. I'm just wanting a good bit of clarification, I suppose.
0: Sure.
10: But I understand the gold card ID. Photo ID is necessary because birth certificates aren't available when you get old. So if you've got no driver's license and no birth certificate, you've got no ID.
0: Yeah.
10: Try getting a passport, I know.
0: But your birth certificate's always valid. What do you mean you can't get one? You can.
10: No, because there's old ones that have passed and lost, haven't got the original, have huge trouble getting identification.
0: Okay, all right.
10: Yeah.
0: So this could be quite a... So this super gold card with the photo, that's a big thing for you? You're liking that?
10: Absolutely. That'll fix it for a whole lot of people, I think.
0: Okay.
10: Yeah.
0: Well, that's good. That's pleasing. What else, Noel? Do you like anything else from the budget?
10: Oh, no, the budget's fine, I reckon.
0: Yeah, okay. Yeah. All right.
10: Yeah, good as gold. Thank you.
0: No, thank you. All right. I was going to ask you more, but I could see you wanted to get going, so I'll let you go. But in terms of... Yeah, I'd challenge anyone who thinks, the arts, shove that up, yeah, whatever. Really? Is that because next thing you'll be whistling along to Split Ends or something, or a Kiwi band that's managed to break into the big time over decades and decades? That doesn't happen by osmosis, but it could happen in Australia. So we need to support these people. We need to support all of the arts, whether it's the Royal New Zealand Ballet, the New Zealand Symphony Orchestra. Do I go? No. Have I been? Yes. Am I a great supporter of the arts? Well, I don't know. I play New Zealand music. I'd love to go to the Symphony Orchestra more. I don't. But I'd hate to see it gone. And it's not just that. There's so many, when you look at the arts, it just encompasses so much, doesn't it? All of those cool hip-hop groups that take off and compete overseas and win big titles. It may not be your cup of tea, but for some people, that is their profession. That's what they do. And science, don't get me started on science and the way that scientists are just constantly undervalued. And when you talk to them and they spend days and days begging, they're called grants. So they literally have to beg the universities for funding, various scientific organizations, pharmaceutical companies, It's big, big, big, big, big all the time. That's not what you really want.

want to see a scientist doing. You want to see them out there preventing the next invasion of some pestilence through a crop, or how to fight, I don't know, the next disgusting disease to come through an airport. I can't believe they're completely overlooked. Is that how you feel? Or are you thinking, oh, this is good. Education got a meager amount in the budget. Defence got a big chunk. What else? There's a new this and a new that.

0: Anyway, it's like you with your house, isn't it? It's nothing like you with your house, but it's kind of like you with your house. 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I need to keep painting it. I need to replace the light fittings. Everything's getting a bit sort of, you've got to keep on top of things. So some of the stuff, although it's being announced as like a great big ta-da, it's actually just keeping things maintained. Did you see anything in the budget that made you think, oh, that's great, that'll stop that sector from looking to go overseas? Health, maybe? What about police? 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
5: 11 to 1 this Friday morning, the budget.
6: Yeah, I know.
5: It's quite boring. I'm trying to make it exciting. Was there anything in there that you heard and you went, oh, that's amazing? That's a game changer. Did you hear anything exciting in the budget, Neil? Gee, that was a cough, wasn't it? Wow.
7: You're right. Oh, sorry about that.
5: That's all right.
7: Sorry about that.
5: No, that's okay. How was the budget for you?
7: Oh, I didn't think it was that fantastic, really. I understand Nicola's what she's saying when she says we've got an aged population. It's a problem right now, she said. Right now, not in 2030 or 2033. I don't know if she's planning to still be in office then. It'd be quite a laugh if she's still there in 2035, wouldn't it? But, well, the police didn't get really lots of stimulation and support, increase in numbers or anything, did they? I mean, we got one of the best police forces in the world in this country. They seem to take for granted.
5: I didn't see anything about the police in the budget. I haven't read it page for page, though.
7: And it would be nice to see some stimulus packages to support the music industry, our local music industry. I would have thought that would be an obvious ploy, if you like, politically, to look after the cultural side of the country, surely.
5: Yeah, I know that there's a lot of outcry at the Music Awards. There were a couple of speakers who mentioned that quite vehemently about the lack of funding in the arts, but there's nothing in there for them.
7: No, and I sort of thought with this super gold card, has anyone figured out yet that you're going to have to go along and get a photo taken and probably pay for that?
5: Yeah, well, there's quite a few texts talking about this Kiwi Access card, which already has all of that, so I don't know why they're offering an alternative to the Kiwi Access card.
7: And also the 18 Plus card, which I use quite often.
5: What is it?
7: The 18 plus card,
5: 18.
7: My photo ID.
5: 18.
7: Yeah, the 18 plus card.
5: Okay.
7: Yeah. Okay. So

0: and says Marianne. I'm not really sure what you mean by that, but you're obviously a fan of the arts, which is good. As I say, I don't think I've ever met someone who doesn't appreciate the arts in some form or another. Sam Hunt. You know, poetry doesn't need to be, oh, Lord, what are they talking about? Sam Hunt, what a rollicking storyteller he is. Plus all the New Zealand bands. Anyway, have your say on that. 0800 80 10 80. Roman, last I heard, the gold card update would have a digital chip comparable with Hop and Snapper so pensioners can tap for their free rides. Why would they need to tap anything if it's free? No one's going to throw them to the ground and taser them because they don't have to pay. Anyway, maybe it's important to count how many people and who's coming on the buses and the ferries and the boats and the trains and whatever. Roman, regarding the gold card photo ID, that will help elderly who need photo ID to change their phone provider, change banks, power companies, anything else that needs a license, photo ID for starting new accounts. Yeah, good point. I've had this issue with my elderly mother, who has no driver's license due to her age and no passport due to no travel. She was stuck on an old mobile plan that was a total rip-off, and she had to stick with her original provider as changing from Spark to One New Zealand, she needed a valid license or passport for ID. So think about the big picture before offhand criticism A, says Tomo. I haven't criticised it at all. I wondered if it was a good spend of money when there are alternatives like the Kiwi Access card. That was the only question. It sounds like people are right into it, though. Tell me more about it, if you like. 0800 80 10 80. Roman, the AA currently will put your photo on your gold card for no charge. This is what my friend has just done. She no longer has a driver's license. Thanks, says Trish. Which is, okay, suitable if you're an AA member, of course, as well. Good to know. Learning lots, as always. 0800 80 10 80. That is a free phone number.
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6: Mike Hosking, Heather Duplessis-Allen, Matt Heath, Tyler Adams. 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
7: In this update, infrastructure and health are the big priorities in this year's budget as banks face a new levy and cuts take shape. There are no specific cost of living payments or budget sugar hits, but Finance Minister Nicola Willis promises spending initiatives will create thousands of jobs. Books are set to return to surplus earlier than expected. The budget supporting record health funding of $34.2 billion in the 2026-2027 financial year. From September, the bowel screening age will lower from 58 to 56. $2.3 billion of savings over 5 years will be found through public sector job cuts and slashing government agency spending. A levy is being placed on banks and deposit takers from mid-2027, estimated to bring in around $209 million over 4 years into the government's books. Funding's going to major hospital and school property upgrades. Places and trades training and doubling as fees, free, university gets axed as more millions are secured for a curriculum rollout. And the finance minister says the budget delivers payoff for fiscal restraint. Nicola Willis says options were carefully weighed and she's proud of the budget the government's delivered.
8: This budget delivers our forecast surplus right on target. Our fiscal plan set out to deliver a surplus in the 28-29 fiscal year, and today I'm able to present forecasts that show we will achieve that.
7: And the government's coming after banks and insurance companies with a new levy. They'll have to pay the small levy to the Reserve Bank to cover the costs of regulating the industry. It's expected to bring in $209 million over the next 4 years and will be introduced next year. Nicola Willis says she looked at other options to tax the banks, but there wasn't agreement among the coalition. The bowel cancer screening age is lowering to 56 by the end of September. $45 million of funding expands services and funds more than 800,000 new screening kits and more health workers. $12 million of that funding goes towards infrastructure and equipment to allow for more colonoscopies. Health Minister Simeon Brown says the government remains committed to lowering the age to match Australia, but says the health system needs capacity to do so. Lowering the age to 56 will make more than 200,000 more people eligible for screening. And the Prime Minister says the budget's laser-focused on delivering more. Chris Luxon says the war in Iran and the fuel crisis is a reminder we need modern infrastructure, a fighting fit defence force and reliable schools and hospitals.
9: This year's net capital package is $5.7 billion. And yes, that's larger than we planned, but don't take it as a signal of permanently higher borrowing, but as a deliberate, targeted investment in resilience.
7: In another news, a New Zealander in quarantine since a cruise ship outbreak of deadly hunter virus has had their confinement doubled. The Kiwi arrived with five Australians at the Perth facility about 2 weeks ago and told they'd be there for 3 weeks. Now they've been told to stay for the full 42-day period recommended by health officials. All six have again tested negative for the virus in the past 36 hours. In sport. Coach Andrew Webster is expecting Chance Nickel-Klokstar to be fit for the Warriors' home NRL clash against Cronulla in a fortnight. The Kiwis utility suffered a neck injury back in round 5, with his return date pushed out from round 10 to 15 following next week's bye. Webster makes no apologies for treading carefully.
10: Necks are those things you can't play around with, but there's never any risk of, like, long term. You don't mess around with it, though, do you? So you make sure you take time and get it right, and we're happy that he's going to be available in 2 weeks' time.
7: The Warriors face competition leaders Penrith on Sunday. And Super Rugby CEO Jack Mesley isn't giving up the fight for Moana Pacifica's continued existence. The franchise has been placed in liquidation and bankrolled by New Zealand Rugby to cover player pay until the end of July. Mesley says Super Rugby's working with potential new owners while assisting the club and players.
11: We're focused on two things. One, supporting the current sort of management and team get through the season. And second, continue to do due diligence on those proposals.
7: That's News and Sport. I'm Nina Burton.
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0: 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Happy Friday to you. For Northland and Auckland, partly cloudy today. Isolated showers for Auckland this morning. Waikato to Wellington, including Coromandel and the Central High Country, also for Wairarapa. Areas of fog this morning, otherwise a fine day. Bay of Plenty, a fine morning, and then partly cloudy with isolated showers. Gisborne and Hawke's Bay, cloudy periods, isolated coastal showers, mainly around this morning. Otago, Southland and Fiordland, mainly fine. Cloud lingers around in some valleys and isolated showers near the south coast this morning. The rest of the South Island, areas of cloud and fog will clear this morning and become fine elsewhere. However, low cloud and fog is possible about the east coast after dark tonight. The Chatham Islands mostly cloudy with a few showers. The warmest place, Auckland, 13.1. And the coolest is Twizel, very chilly indeed, already down to minus 2.5.
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16: Ready or not?
0: Kia ora, welcome back. Nice to have your company this morning, this Friday. Very chilly. Chillier in various parts of the country, like Twizel. Let's hear from you on the free phone number 0800 80 1080. If you like to text, you can. The text isn't free, but it's so cheap, honestly. You can text on 9292. Happy Friday to you! Yeah, baby!

0: pay rises and in entitlements, but the police only got a 0.6 pay rise. Now, they percent pay rise, which was a a laugh, because they should have been in line for a pay rise as well, just like the nurses and teachers.
1: Why did the politicians got more of a pay rise than the police? That's 50 shades of wrong, isn't it?
0: Yes, it is, and especially when we heard early in the years, that they were giving 80% pay rises to some government agency group or something. I don't know what it was in relation to, but yeah. And what I would have wanted to see out of this is we don't need all these mayors for all regions of New Zealand. We should only have one mayor for North Island, one for South, and get rid of the backbenchers. We don't need them. They don't talk for us.
1: Chris,
0: they just sit in the background.
1: Just on that mayor's comment. Hallelujah. Honestly, that's so logical. I've been saying that for a long time. It's such an old-fashioned, quaint thing, isn't it, to have a mayor in every single town? Yeah.
0: Yeah, it just doesn't make sense. And imagine how much money's been... I don't know what their salaries are, but I guess. But also that they didn't bring up the amount of funding for the mental health side of it. We're so struggling in our mental health resources.
1: That's terrible.
0: And we also need to remember that there's been a lot of demand for nurses wanting to come here and work from overseas, and we're still not letting them in. And they were saying that early in the year, I think Labor were talking about it, saying, why are we refusing these people coming into work? Is there a problem with our processes? And I thought that's what they were going to do, let them all in to come and cover the gaps, but we haven't.
1: Yeah. Just going back to your comment about health, though, because health has got a $34.4 million... hang on, no, it hasn't.
0: But that's for the hospitals, I think, not for the mental health side of it. You know, I thought that was not mentioned, but...
1: No, hang on. No, that's not entirely true. The health area is receiving the most new operating spending in the budget. The funding uplift will be delivering tens of thousands of additional treatments, including planned care, cancer, general practice. They don't mention mental health, but I wonder if that's... it needs to be part of it. You're absolutely right.
0: Yep, and the other thing is as well, is we need to 100% fund St. John's ambulance. If fire service and police are, why not the ambulance? And we've always been fighting for years to have them fully funded. Why should they have to go scraping for donations out in the public eye to get help to fund our ambulances
1: and
0: charge the public?
1: There's pushback. There's pushback even from St. John's, from them, because if they don't... Someone can tell me about that in more detail. Have you heard about the reasons why they don't want that?
0: No, I haven't really heard or been advised about it. But
1: no, and look, I've been told that in the past. I've been told that from people who work for St. John, saying, oh, yeah, we don't really want to go down that path. We don't really want to be controlled by the government. But to your point, where is the money coming from, right? Chris, I've got to move on, but thank you. Yeah, the healthcare thing, I just had a quick look through some of the notes that one of our journalists put together about where's the money coming from, where's it being spent, building more infrastructure, the rainy day fund. They've stashed away $450 million for the fuel crisis. How does that make you feel? How does that make you feel when you're running a trucking company or a courier company? They've got the money stacked away there, even though they said they couldn't afford to give you a tax break on the, what a bunch of clowns. Anyway. Health does get the cash is the headline. The health sector is receiving the most new operating spending in this budget. A notable initiative funded through the budget will create a legal entitlement allowing new mothers to stay for up to 3 days in hospital or primary maternity after giving birth, postpartum. And that will cost about $34.4 million over the forecast period. The government will also lower the starting age for free bowel screening from 58 to 56, even though they promised to have it lower. Didn't they say 50 or 51? Christopher Luxon, that was your promise? Which is expected to allow more than 200,000 additional new New Zealanders getting access to that at a cost of $45.58 million.

0: 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Chris and Kay, stand by.
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7: Dr. Anna Bremen is back with us. Come July, I mean, you're not calling it now, obviously, but we're expecting it's going to be for the rest of the year, bang, bang, bang. We're on the move, aren't we, cash rate-wise?
8: The next moves will depend on what the data tell us, what the outlook is looking like, where we see inflation heading. It could be the case that we get information showing that inflation will be higher than we expect and we may do more rate hikes, but it's also a possibility that we see that the data is really weak, inflation doesn't increase as much as we expect. You know, when fuel prices go up, that will hit headline inflation, the near-term inflation will go up, but it will also take away purchasing power from households.
1: Back this morning from 6, the Mike Hosking Breakfast with Arvida, News Talk ZB. Call 0800 80 1080 and have your say. Overnight Talk with Roman Travers on News Talk ZB.
0: 24 past 1 to the cricket, just an update on the test between New Zealand and Ireland. Day 2, Session 2. New Zealand declared at 490 for 8. Ireland are in there then the 8th over. They've lost 4 wickets and they've got 34 runs. Not going so well for them. So Ireland are trailing by 456 runs at this point. Hi, Chris.
9: Oh, hi, Roman. You got a few Chris's on tonight.
0: Oh, yeah, I know, right? And Noel's. Noel's, Neil's, Chris's. Yeah.
9: Yeah. I was listening to your previous caller. That's not why I rang, but I'm from Dunedin as well. So I was enjoying you talking about Port Chalmers. I spend a lot of time down there and on the other side of the peninsula. So
0: nice.
9: Yeah.
0: It is a nice place. Apart from the rabbit numbers, just as well rabbits don't want to take over the world, there are millions down there.
9: Yeah. Did you look down on the little quarantine island in the middle of the harbour?
0: I have seen it, but no. Have I been out there or looked on it?
9: I haven't,
0: but I just love the sound when you're up high at the lookout and you can hear all the noises of the port wafting up through the town. It's great, isn't it?
9: Yes, it is. Anyway, I've stayed down there a few times and it goes till late at night, the container port.
0: Yes.
9: I stayed on the quarantine island in the harbour.
0: What were you staying out there for?
9: Overnight there. I knew the caretakers and they picked me up from the marine aquarium in the wee boat. They're not there anymore. Someone else was running it. But I often went down to the jetty and she'd pick me up and take me to the island. So.
0: Nice.
9: But you can go on the port-to-port cruise now, but I kind of knew the caretakers. So.
0: Brilliant.
9: Yeah, it was all good stuff. I was just listening about the superannuation gold, super gold card. Mm.

0: And you said, oh, well, they need to prove their ID to get on a bus, you know, a superannuitant. They do different rates for different regions in New Zealand for superannuitants paying for the public buses. I thought that was a bit unfair.
1: Does sound unfair.
0: Yeah. Free for Auckland and I think Waikato all day, but Dunedin, Christchurch and South have to pay during peak times, but other regions don't. It sounds a wee bit moany, but it's only a small fare, I know, but why not have it free for all superannuitants throughout the whole of New Zealand?
1: Yeah, well, well, look, I can't argue with that because I think it's something to look forward to, and you've certainly paid your way in life, and why not?
0: Yeah, I just thought it's a bit miserable of the other councils to charge super gold people for peak times and not other regions. You know, just be fair and let them all travel free.
1: Is that reflective of the different bus companies that are running the services?
0: Well, I'm trying to work out why that would happen. I assume it must be like Otago Regional Council, but Auckland are free, and I think only Waikato have joined the free for superannuitants. So maybe some of the callers know that you use the bus in those regions, but certainly down south they have to pay before 9 o'clock and between 3 and 6:30.
1: Yeah. You know what? I guess if we were a country that was absolutely in love with public transport and you couldn't get a seat on a train or a bus for love nor money, then that might make sense for those that are having to get to work. But, you know, we're getting better at using public transport, but it's not great everywhere, is it?
0: No, it's not. Anyway, I just thought that was a bit mean, considering it's a bus ride, let the superintendents go free,
1: yes,
0: you know?
1: Yes, exactly. Do you know the Good Oil Cafe?
0: Oh, yes, there's. Oh, nice. I think there's one opposite the railway. No, that's a different one. The Good Oil, is that in George Street?
1: It is. Yeah, it's in the middle of the, like if you walk up that street from the hospital and then you flip around the corner onto George Street, it's just there.
0: And I know exactly where it is.
1: Yeah.
0: Yep, I've been in there.
1: Next time you go in, you'll get 60% off everything if you mention my name. It's not true.
0: I'm glad you were enjoying Dunedin. Was that on your trip to Bluff?
1: No, it's not. But actually, what we did at the very end when we were gathering at the airport, everyone was just so excited about what they'd seen and chatting away. And Dave, the bus driver, and I said, you know, if you were coming on another trip again with leisure time travel, where would you want to go? And people had all sorts of ideas. And I said, what about Dunedin? And a few people said, I'd love to go to Dunedin, do Larnett Castle and Port Chalmers and everything in between. It'd be a great trip, wouldn't it?
0: Yeah. The other side of the peninsula is great, opposite Port Chalmers.
1: You mean Larnett Castle, out there and further?
0: Well, the whole peninsula starting.
1: The Albatross.
0: The Glenfalloch Woodland Garden, that's a lovely place.
1: Yeah. Okay.
0: And MacAndrew Bay and all the bays through to Portobello and then onto the Albatross Colony.
1: Yes. Oh, I'll be there. That sounds really good.
0: Look, I'll see you at the Good Oil then.
1: They're not going to be very happy with me, are they? Everyone's going to be asking for 60% off.
0: Yeah, no profits.
1: No, that's right. Well, they can laugh and say what they want. You know what, though? The funny thing is when you ask for a discount, it's weird what happens sometimes. My daughters used to always be so embarrassed, and I'd go, you know, what will you do for cash? And sometimes people will give you a discount with a bit of a laugh, and other times they'll tell you, you're dreaming, mate. But, yeah, it's always worth asking.
0: Yeah. Don't ask, don't get.
1: Exactly, Chris. Thank you. Very nice to hear from you. Another good Dunedin fan. Love Dunedin. What's not to love? Beautiful homes up there near the town belt. All those lovely old colleges that look like something out of Harry Potter. So much. So much to do. So little time. So many places to see. Hi there, Kay.
2: Hi. Just let you know, I've got a gold card, but mine's already got a photo on.
1: Oh, okay. Well, you're okay. How did you get that?
2: I just went to the, because I my driver's license years ago, because I'm in my 80s. I just went to AA, I think. I just went up to the town and took, you know, where I live. I use that because, but I've tell you a little funny story. I do a what they call a milk run, you know, to

0: get my groceries and that.
1: Mm.
0: And anyway, I thought, oh, I just felt like a little bottle of rosé, just a small bottle. And so I got one. But this guy came and I showed him the gold card with the photo. No, and I'm 82. No, I had to get my passport. And I did have a passport because I went to Sydney back in November for my daughter's 60th. And that's the only reason, because she said, you know, to come over there. And I had to produce my... I had to come into my bedroom to get the passport.
1: What?
0: Because, yeah, he did. He would not take my gold card. So there you are.
1: Well, that's very complimentary. So you obviously look like you could have been sort of 20-something.
0: Yeah.
1: That's great.
0: Yeah, and I had to tick... You know how you tick to say you're over 18? This is when you do this milk run, you know, through countdown. And I thought, oh, I just get a little bottle, just one of those little bottles of wine.
1: Nice.
0: And no, he said, no, I had to produce. And I said, are you serious? I mean, you know, let's face it. And I said, no, this is my card, and it's, and yet I've never ever had to use identification ever.
1: Yeah.
0: For a long, you know, and I just thought, well, I had this gold card, and I thought, oh yeah, I'll get my photo on it. So I got a photo. Yeah, a lot of people have commented about me having. How do you get a photo? I just said, well, I went and got it done
1: at the AA. Yes, it's been mentioned.
0: Yeah, I think it only cost me about $5 or something.
1: Well,
0: it's like a passport photo.
1: Yeah. And do you think you'll also go and get the gold, super gold card with the, I don't know, what's...
0: Oh, yeah. Well, I don't know.
1: Yeah.
0: Oh, yeah, I suppose. I guess, I'm still around, yeah, I suppose I will.
1: Yeah, I guess you'll find out more about it. They'll start talking about it. There'll be stories in the news. Yeah, we'll be talking about it on the radio, so yeah.
0: Yeah, I'm not too worried. But I think the budget wasn't too bad. I mean, I am more of a Labor supporter, but I didn't think it was too bad, especially for the health.
1: Yeah.
0: And but I don't think for the mental health, no, because I've lived with my grandson who's got mental health, and no, that's very poor
1: system. It is. It's a real lottery. It's postcode healthcare. It's have you got insurance or I've got insurance, and you march to the front of the queue to find that there's no one there. But I've got insurance. Doesn't matter. Having insurance will not get you anywhere in some parts of the country. Yeah, you'll have to travel away to see a psychiatrist or a psychologist. But I've got health insurance. Doesn't matter. They're often exactly the same doctors working in public and private. So good on you, Kay. Thank you. Yeah, it just reminded me, it wasn't just the arts and science that didn't get a good looking. And the police, I think, too, with their terrible, terrible pay rise offer. Well, it was, you know, worse than the politicians. Go figure that one out. Doc. The Department of Conservation, were they mentioned at all? They've never been funded properly. They've never been funded properly in order to keep on top of all the feral animals that gradually leap up in numbers, as we're seeing at the moment, with this explosion of deer numbers and goats. What did Doc get? Nothing. You know, this is New Zealand. We sell ourselves to the world. People want to come and see a clean, green country without all the deer and goats destroying it all. But, yeah, what did Doc get? Don't know. Pest-free by 2050? Whatever. Ah. Oh, yes, and other fairy tales. 25 to 2, 0800 80 1080. Thank you, Kay.
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2: 23 to 2 this Friday morning. Lindsay, welcome.
3: How are you, mate?
2: Oh, you're good, Lindsay.
3: Doing all right?
2: Yeah, good.
3: What about the budget, you reckon?
2: What
3: about the budget?
2: Yeah, what do you reckon? Did you love it?
3: Well, I don't care. No. Why would I?
2: I don't know you. What have you called for?
3: I don't think it makes a difference to my life. No.
2: Okay, well, that's not true, because it will make a difference to your life.
3: Hang on, you said something. That's not true. You said it does.
2: What?
3: But it doesn't. No.
2: Okay.
3: It doesn't matter, mate.
2: Okay, so you're never going to go to a doctor or a hospital ever again?
3: Maybe.
2: Well, that's a silly. You're being a silly sausage, Lindsay. Of course it matters, and it will affect you. You don't have to care. It's not a requisite. There's no requisite that says you must care and you must have a strong opinion. But to say that it won't affect you is just silly sausage land. Because it will, at some point. 0800 80 10 80. Now, I did mention the Music Awards, the Aotearoa Music Awards. And I haven't told you anything more about it. I won't. Okay. The list of winners. I'll give you a starter and I'll come back to it. Album of the Year was by Marlon Williams. This is only last night, by the way. Hot off the press. Marlon Williams, Album of the Year. Single of the Year, Marlon Williams. Best Solo Artist, Marlon Williams. Best Group, The Beths. International Achievement, Lord. Te Manu Matarai, Balu Brigada. I don't know what that means, but that's obviously a special award. The Best Māori Artist, TAWAZ, Tawaz. Breakthrough Artist of the Year, Te Fehi. 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It's an M with an A over the top. 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Best Jazz Artist, Louisa Williamson. Best Pop Artist, Lord. Best Rock or Metal Artist, Alien Weaponry. Apparently they were playing there last night. Best Roots Artist, Te Fehi. Best Soul, Rhythm and Blues Artist, Tom Scott. Good Lord, there's another page. I'll get back to those soon. There's so many. Those awards must have gone on for hours, as the awards do. 0800 80 1080 9292 is the text. G'day there, Graham.
4: Yeah, sorry, I was out performing last night. It's the last week of the New Zealand Music Month, and I was just up the road a bit from that. Was it Good Oil? I'll have to have a look where that is.
2: It's a great cafe.
4: I was at the Irish Bog Bar, and quite a few students there. I was going off last night. I finished off the Music Month with the Chills. And I finished with some marathons, all in Fluent Torreo, and painted a standing ovation, but on the dance floor, that's all you can do is stand. there's some new artists in the awards. I heard a bit of that last night because some people were listening to their radio. No, I'm really proud and honoured to have just had a heck of a lot of Kiwi music, and it's been a busy month for me, but it's great, and I've performed at a few other venues as well. It's just gone off like a, like a sausage in a meat factory or something or whatever. I'm just trying to.
2: Oh, yeah. One of my lines, that's going off like a dog in a butcher shop. That's a good one. I like that. Yeah.
4: Yep. Or a frog in a sock or something.
2: Yes.
4: Yeah.
2: Yeah, that's a good one too. Taser in a riot. Catholic in a confessional.
4: Oh, gee, you've got the quips.
2: Fat boy in a bakery, that always goes down well. I never get complaints over that one. Oh, good on you, Graham, for supporting New Zealand music.
4: Yeah, it's that time of life. Sometimes I think it's almost feels to be every month, but doesn't go on long enough. But no, I went my way through some new material. Just for a bit of a challenge, and really enjoyed myself. The thing is, the smile on people's faces and people singing in the mosh pit with you,
2: yes,
4: is always a good barometer.
2: Oh, I can imagine. Yeah, you know, having played in bands years ago, it's a really good feeling knowing that people are enjoying what you're doing. And the more they drink, the better you sound, which is always good too. Have another pint. I'll sound amazing if you keep drinking, and it seemed to work. We used to get $20. This is what our band got paid, $20 each and as much beer as you could drink at the Eka Tahuna commercial on a Saturday night. It was amazing. We thought we were rock stars. It may as well have been Glastonbury, you know? Nothing like that, but it was still good fun. Yeah, good on you, Graham. Thank you. Pop into the Good Oil Cafe. Tomorrow, a free scone with every coffee. Tell them Roman sent you. I'm going to be in big trouble. 17 to 2. Stand by, Kelvin.
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2: 16 to 2. What did you make of the budget, Kelvin?
7: Very good morning to you, Roman. I haven't really followed much about the budget, but I've rung up about the gold card. Now, in 2006, when I was 65, I received the gold card in the mail, and sometime after that, I don't know, years I'm talking about, or however many years after 2006, the powers that be decided you could get your photo stuck on the back by going to the AA. You didn't have to belong to the AA, but they were the agency, as it were, for the government. So whatever the year was after I'd received my first gold card, I went along and had my photo taken, and then about a week or 10 days later, I got received in the mail a so-called new gold card with my photo on the back. So that was all okay. And then I think you get a new card every couple of years. So when I was due for my next card, I thought, oh, I'll have to go through the rigmarole of going down to the AA and getting my photo taken and all that carry on. But lo and behold, when I got my new card, there my photo was on the back. And same photos previously. So I thought my curiosity got the better of me, Roman, and I rang up a particular number on the card.

0: And he was making the argument he didn't think that the US was seriously negotiating. Then we have another story about our Prime Minister speaking to the British. Well, the British have a secret military agreement with Israel, and the New Zealand Prime Minister has not criticised Israel with their genocide or anything else.
1: Can't be secret if you know about it. How can it be secret?
0: Yeah. Well, it was mentioned in the British Parliament to a question. And some people in the intelligence area in America believe Israel has between 200 and 400 nuclear weapons. And Saudi Arabia apparently might be getting a nuclear weapon from Pakistan because they're afraid of Israel. And the other intelligence people are saying that they're worried that Israel might do a false attack and blame Iran for it by attacking some military target of the US or something else.
1: Well, when you look at these so-called ceasefires, don't you, and you realise there is no ceasefire, there's a reduction in warfare, that's not a ceasefire. And it's hard to believe that you've got a madman running Israel, like Netanyahu. You've got this absolute despot running Israel. It's hard to believe that his popularity could be going up. Is that because he's grabbing more land for Israel from Lebanon?
0: Well, I think they say about 85% of the population approve of, you know, Israel and their wars.
1: Yeah. I wonder what would happen if you were to ask Israelis around the world, many of whom, I know Israelis that can't stand what he's doing there and how that reflects upon them. So the ones that are living there might like it. I find it hard to believe it's gone up, though. But cheers, Peter. Good to talk to you.
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9: In this update, the finance minister's calling her budget responsible with no election year sugar hit to be seen, but a sooner return to surplus than expected. It's estimated the government books will be back in the black in the 2028-29 financial year. Hospitals, school property and roading infrastructure are the big winners. On the other side of the coin, government agencies are being mined for savings. Health's getting a record $34.2 billion and the bowel cancer screening age will lower from 58 to 56. The government's aiming to buy land in Drury for a new hospital and has committed $1.7 billion for extending the Waikato Expressway. A banking levy will rake in $209 million across 4 years. Nicola Willis says despite setbacks, the economy's on track.
10: The recovery has been delayed but not derailed, and a much better future lies ahead for New Zealanders.
9: Labour's Chris Hipkins says Nicola Willis shouldn't be celebrating forecasts showing a surplus by 28-29.
11: That's still 2 years later than it was before she got her hands on the government's books. Because this government took everything backward. New Zealanders can go back and they can see what was forecast before the last election.
9: Plans for a new hospital in South Auckland. More than $680 million of budget investments going to a hospital infrastructure.

0: manufacture boost. It funds a 158-bed ward tower at Whangarei's hospital and acquiring land for a new hospital in Auckland's Drury. Health Minister Simeon Brown says it supports healthcare for the rapidly growing populations of South Auckland and North Waikato. Health New Zealand's also funding a temporary ICU at Palmerston North Hospital and fit out of an inpatient unit at Tauranga Hospital. The government's setting aside $450 million in funding in case the fuel crisis worsens and it needs to hand out more support. A $373 million funding package was announced earlier this year to temporarily increase the in-work tax credit, which came into effect in April. The newly announced reserve will only be employed if needed and otherwise expire next March. Finance Minister Nicola Willis says the Middle East situation remains uncertain, so the government needs to be ready if fuel prices rise more, further pressuring households and businesses. And donation rules are changing with tax credits capped for donors. It means taxpayers can only get tax write-offs from donations of up to $100,000, meaning a maximum $33,000 credit. Revenue Minister Simon Watts says this will make the system more sustainable and limits benefits for people donating to charities they own themselves. And the Transport Minister says the government's getting on with extending the Waikato Expressway to the tune of $1.7 billion. The new four-lane 16-kilometre expressway will connect the end of the current onto the intersection of State Highways 1 and 29 at Piarere. Chris Bishop says the critical passage is expected to reduce deaths and serious injuries about 70%. A further $400 million has been set aside for state highway resilience projects to help keep critical routes open around severe weather events. In sport, Warriors coach Andrew Webster is playing it safe by leaving out his two State of Origin representatives for the club's biggest NRL test of the season. Despite wanting to play, Queensland's Kurt Capewell and New South Welshman Mitch Barnett will miss Sunday's top-of-the-table clash against the Panthers in Sydney, a decision Webster is standing by.
1: We don't have, like, an Origin stand-down policy, but they haven't played a hell of a lot of football this year. They haven't got a lot of momentum, so to back them up, I just thought would be stupid. They're both willing. I'll just be clear on that. They weren't too happy about it. We just think it's best for them individually right now.
0: Defender Nando Pinaker reckons the All Whites may have an advantage over Iran at football's World Cup due to their opening opponent having to travel to matches from Mexico after the United States declined to host them. The Mainland Tactics' wrapped Gina Crampton will continue with the team in the ANZ Premiership beyond her initial two-week contract as cover for captain Erikana Peterson. That's news and sport. I'm Nina Burton.
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6: 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I've got an update on the cricket for you too, just very soon. But the forecast, first of all, for your happy Friday. Northland to Auckland, partly cloudy, isolated showers for Auckland this morning. Waikato to Wellington, including Coromandel and the Central High Country. Also Wairarapa. Areas of fog this morning, otherwise a fine day. Bay of Plenty, fine for you as well.

0: 8:02 this Friday morning. Great to have your company as we head towards the weekend. So, in the cricket, New Zealand are playing Ireland in one cricket test. It's day two, session two. Ireland are trailing now by 411 runs. So, we declared at 490 for eight. In came the Irish, and they're now, they've got to 79, but they've lost six wickets. So,
1: yeah.
0: Kind of speaks for itself, really, doesn't it? Great for Ireland to be playing. That sounds so arrogant, doesn't it? But it is good for Ireland to be playing us first time, isn't it, for in a test, and then we go on to play England. I think it would be better for Ireland if they played us twice, two tests. I know there's so much sport to fit into a schedule, though, so I get that. So that's the cricket. Oh, look at that. Scotland women are playing the Netherlands women at the moment. And there's an upcoming game. Ireland's women are playing West Indies women. Another upcoming match is English women playing the Indian women. So anyway, New Zealand doing very well. They did lose some early wickets, didn't they, when they were batting? 490 for eight declared. Ireland currently 82 for the loss of six. Not looking good for them at all. So where did I get to? We talked about the budget. There's some good news in the budget. I didn't think it was all bad news. If the numbers are all, see, this is what the opposition parties will be doing now. They'll be going around and analysing the whole thing to the best of their ability and trying to work out whether there's any great big flaws, any fiscal holes in their fiscal flaws. The tax changes from the banks to charities. Banks are being slapped with a new levy. I'm pleased about that. It's not being slapped, though. It's being tickled. It's not really a slapping, is it? The revenue from this tax will be used to fund their regulation. But in the scheme of the banks' overall profits, they'll only take a very small hit. Did I tell you how small it was? I did, didn't I? Less than 1% of their total profits of the big four banks. It's going to make about $209 million over 4 years. It's really nothing given the whopping eye-watering profits they take out of the country every year, which I think is deplorable given that they make less from their own residents in Australia. They make more from us. So some changes there. There's the sneaky surplus they're heading for in 2028-2029. A year earlier than previously forecast. What else was there? House prices to grow slower. They mention this in the budget. When it comes to house prices, Treasury has revised down expectations.

They are still forecast to rise, but more modestly than past projections in December. This is due to weak migration over 2025, the end of the interest rate easing cycle, subdued domestic momentum, and the impact of recent policy reforms on supply. Blah, blah, blah, blah. Anyway, our house prices, a bit slower. Where's the money coming from? The budget that we heard yesterday invests an average of $2.1 billion per year in net new operating spending. This is new spending on initiatives and day-to-day services. And that figure consists of $3.8 billion in new operating spending initiatives, but is offset by $1.7 billion in operating saving initiatives. And we've heard where those savings are coming from. The people wondering if they're going to have jobs, basically. 191 new spending initiatives and 88 saving initiatives. What else did I say? The rainy day fund for fuel. When are they going to use that? When they have to is the answer. But I'd like to hear from anyone who's been affected directly as their business has seen prices double or more with the fuel crisis, with the war in Iran. So the government has stashed away $450 million to be used if the fuel crisis caused by the Middle East worsens. How much worse will it get? Peter was saying a lot worse in terms of prices yet to come. Frightens the pants off me, and I'm not even running a vehicle for a business. I top up on Thursdays, every second Thursday, and it has come down. It was $2.88 yesterday. I had to drive not too far from home to get that. I was quite pleased with that. Still a lot more than it should be, but there you go. They're building more infrastructure. Health gets the cash. I mentioned that before. There is some money there for secondary school funding. The education system is receiving $2.1 billion. More prisoners. That's not a goal. It's just that we have to build more prisons. But I do wonder if more focus shouldn't be made. It's not something you'd announce in a budget. But in terms of the judicial system, I'm a big fan of making it impossible for anyone who's a criminal to spend their money. I'm a huge fan of that. The sooner that you can decentivize young, predominantly men, from wanting to join a gang, the sooner the gangs will realize they can't recruit new people, and there'll be a bunch of old beer-gutted blokes with balding heads and ponytails riding clapped-out motorbikes, wondering where they can spend their money. But more prisoners. The government is acknowledging New Zealanders' rising prison population by providing $487 million to address pressures in the correction system. There's also $391 million to support frontline policing and money to fund replacement of police's automated biometric identification system. So in terms of the police, I don't think that's going towards their pay rise. They got a really insulting pay rise compared to what politicians got. I think the politician should be ashamed of that. I really do. No wonder police are looking at jobs overseas. What a wasted opportunity. 0800 80 1080 is the number to call. I did mention the New Zealand, the Aotearoa Music Awards. They were last night. Where did I get to? I got through all the, I don't want to say minor, because if you're winning an award at the Aotearoa Music Awards, clearly you're the best at what you do. I got to the better stuff, I guess. What's the word for that? The more prominent? I don't know. The best album. The best album was by Nick Keller. I don't know Nick Keller. The best engineer, Mark Perkins. The best music video content. Isn't it funny how we call it video, but we're not using video? The best music video content, Stella Reed. The best producer, Ben Lawson. The highest selling New Zealand artist. Have a guess. Highest selling New Zealand artist. I can't hear what you're guessing, but lock it in. Lock it in. Is that your final answer? Okay, it was 660. You might be going, yeah, got that, nailed that, mate. The radio airplay record of the year was Ricky Reed. The People's Choice, it has to be confirmed. I don't know why that would be.

0: the Aotearoa charts icon, Fat Freddy's Drop. And what I liked was that someone inducted into the New Zealand Music Hall of Fame, Shae Fu. How long has that taken for Shae Fu to get there? A very, very long time. Shae Fu. Good stuff. There's the full list of awards. If you were there or you're watching the live stream, let me know what you made of it. And also, there was quite the tirade. Dame Linda Topp blasting the government over their lack of, well, not lack of, just no. No money for the arts. What do you make of that? No money for Doc, no money for the arts, no money for scientists. Good luck. See how you get on, those that decide to stay. That's basically the deal, isn't it? 0800 80 1080 9292 on the text. Oh, by the way, I did mention I've been, excuse me, I've been away. I've done time. I've done time in Bluff, and I loved it. I was a host for a tour with Leisure Time Travel, and we took a busload of very lovely people through. We all took off from Auckland, landed in Invercargill, got together in the hotel, got to know each other over a couple of drinks, had a chat, and then the tour began proper on the Saturday with the Oyster Festival. I have to say, I kept saying to people, how many is too many? And some people said, oh, you know, just have what you want. I bought six. And I thought, that's enough. I had enough. Six was enough because I wanted to try lots of other things. I wasn't keen on the Kinner, although Vanessa on the trip insisted that I try the Kinner, so I did. And I haven't had Kinner since about, I don't know, 30 years ago I tried some. Didn't like it then. It always, for me, Kinner always feels like something that should be warm and cooked. It doesn't feel right to me. And people were eating buckets of it. They would buy these buckets and they'd be given a long spoon and the thing was kind of smashed open. It looked like an alien that had been run over by a milk tanker. And people were into that. I was really enjoying the Pawa. The Pawa fritters were beautiful and the white bait fritters were big, generous fritters. I really enjoyed those. We went to Bill Richardson's Transport World the following day. We went through Queen's Park, over 80 hectares of beautiful, beautiful trees, predominantly European. Lovely, lovely examples of tilia. Tilia is a big park tree. Lots of New Zealand parks have tilia or the lime tree. Don't go thinking fruit, it's a different tree altogether. And also European beech trees. Beautiful, beautiful avenues of trees in Queen's Park. And then we went to Motorcycle Mecca. I have never seen so many motorcycles in one place, and I've never seen anything like Bill Richardson's Transport World. Mind-blowing. Absolutely mind-blowing. Then we went to Fat Bastard's Pies. What a great name for a pie shop. Fat Bastard Pie Shop. Absolutely lovely. And oh, just by the way, for those that were wondering, because I've been quite honest with the fact that I've never ever had a cheese roll. We went to the Batch Cafe, which is a beautiful cafe in the Cargill, and we all went there specifically for them. They were huge. They weren't cheap. And the locals said, oh, these are about two or three times the normal size. They were delicious. A combination of cheeses and various secret ingredients, onion and soup mix and things. Toasted. Very nice indeed. So after 57 years, I can finally say I've had a cheese roll. Boom! Winning! I must say also that the lookout, not that with the sign telling you all the different countries, not that lookout. If you go up Bluff Hill, the view is incredible, circular. You've got this panoramic view going right around over Stewart Island, up through the Lower South Island, over Bluff, into Invercargill. That view is spectacular. I thoroughly enjoyed it. And the people of Southland, absolutely incredible. Loved it. Great trip. That's it in a summary. That's where I've been. Let me know what you made of the New Zealand Music Awards or the budget. 0800 80 1080 and 9292 is the text. 21 past 2.
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4: 23 past 2. Welcome to you, Murray.
5: Hi, Roman. I start on the budget. In my 86 years, I've seen quite a few. I even go back to when a schoolboy, Walter Nash, got off the train at Huntley and addressed a public meeting outside the Huntley pub.
4: Wow.
5: He was talking millions. He was famous for that. But nowadays, that rated pretty highly in those days. But nowadays, you talk about millions, billions at least. Nearly half a lifetime ago, I was in the stranglehold of the banks, and they insisted on me doing budgets. And thankfully, they've got out of that, I don't have to worry about wasting my time doing that and taking me away from earning a coin. Budget, I believe, is just about predicting the future, and that's an impossible task.
4: It kind of is, but you're also promising to allocate funds to certain sectors who will hold you to that, won't they?
5: Anyway, I wanted to thank you very much for your communication skills and joining our random group together at Bluff. And we had a great time there. And it's.
4: Are you one of the people that was on the tour?
5: Yeah, number three.
4: Oh.
5: number four, Jennifer's listening in too.
4: I did wonder why you said number three when I answered your call. Oh, now I've got it. Good of you to call.
5: We had a great time, and I'm looking forward to the next one now.
4: Look, so am I, actually. I'm glad you called. That's great. Yeah. What was the highlight for you?
5: Just seeing, we'd sort of heard all about this Bluff Festival, and I was surprised at how small an area it is. It's just a little section in behind the shops there. And my brain's sort of working with the property I've got. We could do much better here, I think, with the area we've got. We just need a thing to focus on. And if they're closing down the Bluff Festival, I think we can replace it in the Waikato. It's just a matter of, I got in mind sort of a Hangi festival or something like that, local.
4: I do wonder about that.
5: The locals.
4: I don't know that Southland would be very happy about losing it to the North Island, but I do wonder if you could have the Bluff I wonder if you could have the Bluff Seafood Festival. And it doesn't actually need to be in Bluff. Stick with me on that. You could actually move it into Invercargill, couldn't you, and still call it by name Bluff and celebrate the businesses of Bluff in that regard. But I'm just wondering,

0: in that regard, if there were no oysters, then you could have seafood every single year.
1: That's right, yeah.
2: Yeah.
0: So you want to steal it? Oh, okay.
1: Yeah. Yeah, we've got the property. We're trying to encourage things like that.
0: Yes.
1: Mm.
0: Yeah, look, I don't know. It seems like when you talk to the – I interviewed one of the organisers down there while we were all having fun, and he said the quality of the oysters was good, but, you know, they used to have 20 to 30 boats going out. Now they've only got 8 going out, so it's changed a heck of a lot, hasn't it?
1: That's right, yeah.
0: Mm. Yeah. Well, there is talk of Turkey as the next trip, which I'm quite keen on hosting. I'm trying to negotiate that with my bosses at the moment. But that's, have you been to Turkey?
1: No, probably doesn't interest me as much as going to Ireland.
0: Now, that's another thing, too.
1: My father was born.
0: Yeah. Well, that was the other thing I said to them. I said, I want to do this Irish pub crawl, which was a bit of a joke at the time. But they were quite serious about doing an Irish trip around the villages of Southern Ireland. That'd be great, wouldn't it?
1: Yeah. And my wife's ancestors are from Ireland too.
0: Yes, and mine as well. Murray, thank you. I will. Yeah, thanks for that. It was very nice. I took your name and I didn't really think about it, but yes, I can hear you. I can see you in my mind's eye now. Great to meet you and your wife as well. And Murray said number 3. It's because when we got on the bus, I kept saying, everyone's got a number. Right, sound off. And so that became your number. And we'd go around the bus and just sound off from time to time. There were a couple of comedians who kept trying to change it around. But it was a good way of keeping track of people. Cheers, Murray. All the best to you and your family as well. Oh, I'm not sure about taking the Bluff Oyster Festival to the North Island, though. That's a big call, Murray. All the best. 29 past 2, 0800 80 1080 9292 on the text.
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0: 2:30. If you, like Murray, number 3, were at the Bluff Oyster Festival, let me know. I know the numbers were down slightly because there was some negative press about the quota, whether boats would go out or not. I found it busy enough. There were more than 2,000 people there. And it really is quite a small area. As Murray said, the whole of Bluff is small, but you're in this very small area. It's like a great big car park, and there's covered areas for the various stall holders. And by the way, it's not all that kind of Mickey Mouse, buy yourself a crystal and there's a hand-knitted pair of underpants. It's not that kind of stalls. Very much seafood. Everything is seafood. The queues were long, but they were long for a reason because all the good stuff had big queues. And because people are in good spirits or drinking good spirits, people were in a very good mood. There wasn't really a lot of drinking, I have to say. There was a great big tent dedicated for the drinking aspect. And they looked out across the outdoor sort of dance area, mosh pit,

for want of a better description. And then there was the band on the stage. And when I say band, there were all sorts of bands. Polynesian, Maori, country and western, pop, rock, good covers bands. And a woman who, when her niece told me, I was talking to her niece said, she's 73. I went, what? The woman on the stage with her cowboy hat and skirt and cowboy boots, she didn't look 73. And she had performed in LA and now lives in Southland. What did I love the most? I would, for me, it was the power fritter and the white bait fritters. Oysters, yeah, I eat them. And I'm not one of those people that go, oh my God, I've got to have 16 dozen. Give them to me now. Six was enough for me. Yeah, a thoroughly enjoyable time. As for Murray saying, moving it to the North Island, big call, Murray. Mind you, I think for sustainability, if you were to call it the Bluff Seafood Festival and not promise oysters, oysters would be a bonus depending on the season. You'd still get people going there. If you moved it into Invercargill and blocked off a whole... Invercargill's huge. If you haven't been there and you're going, what? No, it's not. It is. It's a big place. Big, wide streets. It's been designed to be big. It will be, like Martinborough, the city of the future. Could well become the capital of New Zealand. Anyway, if you moved the Bluff or the Seafood Festival into Invercargill and had more different streets, different bands on different stages, you could have all the, you know, macrame underpants and crystal selling candle stands and all that kind of stuff, as well as good seafood. Great way to celebrate the whole region. Would that be too hard on Bluff? I tell you what, the other person that I met, and I tell you what, he did a brilliant job. The MC for the whole day was a bloke called Terry New, T-E-R-E-N-G-U. Terry New, I went up to him and I had a chat. And he goes, oh, mate, I listen to you every morning. And I thought, oh, that's lovely. He was this energetic person. He had competitions going. He just had a great sense of humour and a big smile, and he was doing that the whole day. Hats off to Terry New of Bluff. Thoroughly enjoyed it. So that's where I've been. And Murray and his wife are listening. They were a couple of the people on the trip. Maybe I wouldn't go again because it's been something I've always wanted to do. And like Murray said about Turkey, no, not really for me. I've been to Turkey. I spent a month traveling around Turkey, and that's one of the leisure time travel tours that's on their website at the moment for next year. I would love to be hosting that one. I'd go back in a heartbeat. Great food, great coffee, great history. Roman remains coming out the wazoo. Incredible place. Right, some texts. Feel free to call 0800 80 1080 9292 is the text. Aaron says, wow, Roman, you're sounding so entitled. Typical lefty attitude. About what? I'm not really sure which. You have to be more specific, Aaron. On another note, I think that trainee nurses should definitely be paid. Okay? Doesn't bother me that you don't really know what to say. So this is what people do when they don't really know how to handle you. Ah, oh, you're a lefty. Okay, well, what does that mean? What is it you're opposed to? Let me know. Hi, Roman. Please, can you tell me if you're going to do another Bluff oyster trip? I would love to book my mum and dad on the trip. Thank you and regards, Lisa. Well, who knows? May well do it again next year. It does depend on the season. They're not even sure if they're going to have another season next year or not. As one bloke said that I was interviewing along with the Otago Daily Times, we decided to do them all together. I just sort of hovered around, asked some questions. They were asking questions. Will you do it again next year? And this bloke said, not even the scientists know what it's going to be like. But maybe it just needs a break every second year, perhaps. Would it still work? Don't know. Hi, Roman. There was money in the budget for Maori arts and culture and businesses. A significant amount also for Maori broadcasting. Cheers, says Chris. Okay. I didn't read any of that. Where did you read that? Roman, I rank Bluff Hill View

as the best I've ever seen, says John. John, I'd have to agree with you. Not necessarily the best, but incredible. Absolutely surround sound everything. You know, what do you call that? 360 degrees panoramic views. And the weather wasn't especially perfect, but it wasn't raining. And we all got off the bus and we all wandered around this kind of spiral koru kind of pathway heading up to the top. The views, and then they had all the guides about what you're looking at. Spectacular. I didn't realise how many islands there are off Bluff before you get to Stewart Island. Lots and lots of islands. Not big ones, but, you know. The best view you've ever seen, John. Okay. It's certainly up there. This text starts with the word groan. Groan, dot, dot, dot. Imagine seeing the world through Peter's eyes. I've never known someone who always turns the conversation back to war. So boring. I don't know that I'd describe war as boring. What makes it boring? I think it's frightening is what it is. Frightening to think that people like Netanyahu have not been reined in. Frightening to think that despots and megalomaniacs like Netanyahu and Putin still carry on. Unhinged, unrestrained, not bothered by anything. Almost got free rein, do what they want. Roman Mags again, LOL. Stan's wife had to accept the award, and then he came running up to the stage as he wasn't accepting any awards. Classic night. Oh, okay. Were you actually there or were you watching the live stream? I'd love to get someone on who's actually there, who well, not necessarily at the Music Awards, perhaps watching the live stream. Because that speech by... hang on, I've got to find my story. Where have I put it? Oh, the speech by Dame Linda Topp blasting the government. Apparently she got very, very heated. And of course, she's just lost her sister. And I thought it was amazing that she was at the awards. So good on her. Dame Linda Topp, absolutely a blistering, impassioned volley targeting the government for overlooking the arts in this year's budget. If you saw that, let me know. Iron Man, welcome back. Yes, the Music Awards started after 7 p.m. and finished around 10:30. Shay Fu was inducted into the Hall of Fame. Stan Walker won Te Reo Award and was in the loo. Oh, well, so his wife had to accept the award. Oh, that would be gutting for him. Roman, that person who asked the elderly lady for ID, that was about the purchase of a bottle of wine, was just being a smart ass. It does seem a bit silly to be asking someone who's clearly not underage for ID, doesn't it? Roman, the last caller was mistaken. Auckland Transport, only free off-peak as well. Ah. I've got this all yet to come to me. I'll be an absolute expert when I turn 65. Mind you, it probably will have changed by then. Roman, in Auckland, it is free after 9 a.m. G'day, Roman. There are many people under 65 who don't have a driving licence or passports for various reasons. What we need is a national ID. Name it, for example, a Kiwi ID with a unique number and licensed by the death, birth and marriage government. New Zealand government. You receive it when you're born and it's valid for life. Passports are for overseas travels. Driver's licenses are for legitimate drivers. There are ID cards like that and they use them in European countries. Those IDs help people to navigate through their domestic life when they have to deal with cases requiring proving their identity for various reasons. Cheers, says Cecilia. Gee, that's an interesting way of spelling it. Cecilia? Good stuff. 0800 80 1080. 9292 to text. Roman, do they catch any salmon in Dunedin Harbour anymore? Oh, I don't know. Did they? Wow, did they really? There are very few coming into the rivers. Okay. Anyone know the answer to that? Salmon in Dunedin Harbour? I love

0: salmon. Delicious. I've got to make a smoked fish pie. Actually, it's not going to be smoked fish. It's going to be all fish. My lovely neighbours, Jude and Mark, gave me some wonderful fish fillets. And I think I'll make some whoppingly great big thing. I'll call it a fish pie. It'll be mashed potato, fish, mussels, more mashed potato, cheese on top. Delicious. Worcester sauce. I think Al Brown's got a good fish pie recipe in the book that I've got called Eat Up. Great name for a cookbook, right? Eat Up. Or Go to Your Room would be another good one. Eat your vegetables. Hi there, man. Just a quick hi. Nice meeting you at Bluff. Just off to finish work for a bit of shut-eye. Ian and Helene. Oh, nice of you to text. You might not have heard me because you sent this a couple of hours ago. Yeah, I did. Yeah, Ian and Helene. Very nice to have met you down there as well. Thoroughly enjoyed it. 0800 80 1080 9292 to text. Let's hear from you. The budget, the New Zealand Music Awards, the sustainability of the Bluff Oyster Festival, whatever tickles your fancy. What was it in the budget that you thought, oh, that's for me? That's the party for me. Or were you left going, what? Where's the funding for Doc? Where's the funding for scientists? What about the arts? What about, you know, what about everything, really? Not a bad budget. But what was the good or the bad for you? 1723.
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0: 2:45 this Friday morning, May the 29th. Hi there, Helena.
7: Hi, Roman. How you doing?
0: Yeah, really good. Thank you. Yeah.
7: We talk about cooking. That's not what I rang up at. I've been throwing a lot of food lately, and I shouldn't, because I've got my cellulitis back again. I lost my taste buds. Oh. Couldn't taste my food.
0: Mm.
7: And I've just made this kiwi fruit and banana crumble.
0: Oh, that sounds good.
7: And I put coconut in as well.
0: Oh, yeah, nice.
7: I'm going to have salted caramel ice cream with it. This time of the morning, terrible, isn't it?
0: Are you going to have that now?
7: Soon, yeah.
0: Why not?
7: That's right.
0: Yeah.
7: I didn't catch the budget. I missed some, but I forgot about it, actually. So I don't really know what's in it.
0: Oh, do you know what? I thought the whole day yesterday, I was doing so many other things, and I should be tuning in. I really couldn't be bothered, so I just read the summaries at the end of the day.
7: But I want to give a plug for the nurses in ICU, because I had to go there to see someone, and they're lovely in there.
0: Yeah.
7: I didn't realise it was such a big place for a man.
0: Is this Christchurch?
7: Yes.
0: Yep. Yeah, good stuff.
7: Very lovely people in there, and you know, they've got a hard job to do, like trying to wake people up, and, you know.
0: They've got a hard job to do waking people up?
7: Well, when they're in a coma.
0: Oh, yes, I see. Otherwise, you wouldn't be able to get in there if you were asleep, would you? But, yeah, no, they're good people, all right?

0: It takes some getting used to.
1: I didn't like it, but I can understand because it's a long way to go. And you've got to go in a lift and you know, which is fair enough, and it gives them something different to do. So
0: yes.
1: The volunteers are great out there too. They see that you get into the hospital and that.
2: Yeah, they are good.
0: Christchurch Hospital, for those that know it, you've got the river entrance and you've got the park entrance, and it's like a rabbit warren. You take the wrong turn, you end up in the morgue. It's terrible.
1: Oh, God, I don't want to... Well, I'm not dead yet, so...
0: Well, no, neither am I. No.
1: No. So, I don't think there's anything else I had to say.
0: That's all right.
1: But you're on a great show anyway, and I shouldn't be up, but you see, one thing and another, I've been so busy and that...
0: Tell me about your pudding again. What's in it?
1: Banana and kiwi fruit crumble.
0: Oh, okay.
1: You know, brown sugar and flour and butter and rub it all together and a bit of coconut.
0: Yeah,
1: cinnamon, if you like.
0: I tell you what I'd love to make, and I won't, but I always think I should make a rhubarb and apple crumble. I love that kind of combination.
1: Oh, yeah, that's nice.
0: Yeah, heck yeah.
1: Yeah, but is it... No, it's a shimmer. So, you want to try that? But I love fish pie. Do my ex was good at making fish pies.
0: Yes.
1: And he's blind as well.
0: Oh, no, I'm a big fan of fish pie. I actually had fish pie for dinner last night. It wasn't one that I'd made. It was a purchased fish pie, which is really stupid because it's not that hard to make. And I've been talking about making this fish pie now for so long. I've been procrastinating. And I need to actually just get the recipe off the show. I've got so many cookbooks. I know where the recipe is. I know how easy it is to make. And the one I've got does have a combination of salmon, white fish fillets, and mussels. And that wouldn't be for everyone. That's certainly for me. I don't have to care about that because I'll be eating the whole thing. And I can sit there and go, gee, you've eaten so much. Why'd you eat it all? I'll make enough for probably like, you know, two or three nights. Any fish pie aficionados out there? Any great recipes? I'd be happy to have those too. Cheers, Helena. All the very best with your pudding. No one calls it pudding anymore. It was always pudding when I was growing up. 10 to 3, 0800 80 1080 9292 is the text.
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5: 823, yeah, give us a call. 0800 80 10 80. The budget, what was in there for you? If you were thinking, and think about that, because you might not have thought about the fact that going into a budget, you're thinking, oh, I hope they mention blah, blah, blah. Did that happen for you? Were you pleasantly surprised at the numbers attached to your concerns? Or were you left going, what the heck? I don't know how Doc's doing the job they do. They literally run on the oil of a smelly rag. And to be pest-free by 2050, it's just, I don't know. We've got pockets of New Zealand doing great work with great people giving great benevolence to various charities. But Doc do not have...

the money. So they were overlooked by the looks of things. The police, there is funding there for police, but it sounds more like infrastructure. Their pay rise offer was just terrible. Terrible, terrible, terrible. What do you want? It's like you want them to go the way you don't pay them what they... You can say, oh, well, you know, if they don't like it, they shouldn't be in the job. They knew what the price was. Yeah, but the thing is, we've got people here now actively recruiting again from Australia. And if you're a bit wobbly on your job here and someone's offering you a house and more money, why wouldn't you? Even if the plan is just for a few years. So doc missed out. The arts missed out. Science misses out. Talk to your average scientist if you get the chance. The way they have to beg for money by writing their grants, they call them. We're writing a grant. And it takes them weeks sometimes to put those together, begging and scraping cap in hand. It's terrible. So let's hear from you what you made of that. If you were at the Bluff Oyster Festival, if you know Terry New, let me know, because he was the MC. He's brilliant. I've got a track I will be playing from the New Zealand Music Awards as well. I'm not going to tell you which one it is. It'll be a bit of a surprise. The full list of winners, with Marlon Williams getting the Album of the Year, Single of the Year, and Best Solo Artist. The Beths, the best group. I don't really know the Beths. I think it's because I'm older now and I don't listen to music radio. It's not because I'm opposed to it. It's just that I don't. International Artist Achievement, Lord. Yeah, Lord's done very well. All right, I won't go through the whole list again. But yeah, if that's something you were attached to, you may have been watching the live stream of the awards. You may have been there. You might have been out on the tiles, painting the town red, heading home at the moment. If you are listening, then give me a call. Hiram, man, what about a mutton bird festival on Chatham Islands? Helen Clark could MC and Chloe Swarbrick could make the Weka casserole. It's not a bad idea. That terrible thing with someone poisoning or shooting. What was that story about all the pukeko? Where was that? Someone went and wiped out a whole lot of pukeko. Poor things. They're not the brightest of birds, are they? Well, they don't come across as the bright. They might be very pretty, but they're pretty silly the way that they'll stand by the side of the road. And just as you're about to drive past them, they decide to run, flap furiously in front of your vehicle. Like they're a suicidal pukeko. They're terrible. Roman, the arts are a nice to have, not a necessary this year. The South Island didn't get much, but overall a good budget. Could have gone harder. Could have gone harder. What do you mean by could have gone harder? Do you mean spending more or spending less? You have to clarify that for me. Let me know. Feel free to text back. 9292. Roman, can you remind us about the Hunter virus? It's not Hunter, it's Hunter virus. Not sure of the spelling. Nina Burton just read on the news. What were the symptoms? Well, death, apart from being very sick. Is it three dead now? I sort of forget. P.S. Did you eat many oysters? Been to Invercargill once. Even then, just drove through. Would you recommend a trip there? Been surroundings, Gore, Tiano, the Homer Tunnel. If you just drove through, there is a lot to see. And there are some good highlights there too. It depends what you're into, of course. It's hard to say that, oh, you should go because I loved it. It's like trying to convince someone that they should like green because it's my favourite colour, which it is. But the Car Museum and the Motorbike Museum, I have never seen anything like it. You think you've seen, oh, there's hundreds in this room. Gee, what a great collection. Then you realise there are three floors of motorbikes. Motorcycle Mecca, incredible. And some of the earliest models of motorbikes. And the Car Museum, clearly Mr. Richardson had a penchant for Ford, not one Holden. And I kept asking, where are the Land Rovers? There's no Land Rovers there either. And no Holdens. Bit of a tragedy. But the lineup of Fords, just about every model of the Model Ts, the Model As, all those, they were all there. I think there was a sign saying there were only

0: they consent based on build value. David Seymour says it transforms development from being a cost to revenue.
1: If we don't give councils a reason to say yes, then they'll look at all the reasons to say no, all the infrastructure costs, the grumpy neighbours, the liability, so many reasons to say no to someone building a house.
0: Meanwhile, David Seymour says there is no doubt banks will pass on costs from a new levy to the Reserve Bank announced in the budget to fund regulating the industry. It is expected to bring in $209 million over 4 years. But David Seymour says it's fair because customers already pay regulators through taxes.
2: If you're going to pay for regulating the financial sector, I think it's critical that it's paid for by the people that use it rather than all taxpayers.
0: And in other news, a crackdown on cat owners at the top of the South Island. Jamie Cunningham has more.
3: Tasman District Council's new bylaw comes into force on Monday. It aims to encourage responsible pet ownership and requires domestic cats older than 6 months to be microchipped, de-sexed and registered. The council says it'll focus on education ahead of enforcement, helping reunite lost cats with owners and managing the population humanely and effectively.
0: Sport. Coach Andrew Webster is expecting Charles Nicoll-Klukstar to be fit for the Warriors' home NRL clash against Cronulla in a fortnight. The Kiwis utility suffered a neck injury back in round 5 with his return date pushed out from round 10 to 15 following next week's bye. Webster makes no apologies for treading carefully.
4: Next to those things you can't play around with, but there's never any risk of like long term. You don't mess around with it though, do you? So you make sure you take time and get it right, and we're happy that he's going to be available in 2 weeks' time.
0: The Warriors face competition leaders Penrith on Sunday. Super Rugby CEO Jack Mesley isn't giving up the fight for Moana Pacifica's continued existence. The franchise has been placed in liquidation and bankrolled by New Zealand Rugby to cover player pay until the end of July. Mesley says Super Rugby's working with potential new owners while assisting the club and players.
5: We're focused on two things. One, supporting the current sort of management and team get through the season. And second, continue to do due diligence on those proposals.
0: That's News and Sport. I'm Nina Burton.
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11: 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It's Friday, by the way. Friday the 29th of May, and happy Friday to you. The short forecast for Northland and Auckland, partly cloudy, isolated showers for Auckland this morning. Waikato to Wellington, including the Coromandel and the Central High Country, also for Wairarapa. Areas of fog this morning, but otherwise a fine day. Not bad. The Bay of Plenty, a fine morning and then partly cloudy with isolated showers. Gisborne and Hawke's Bay, cloudy periods with isolated coastal showers, mainly this morning. Otago, Southland and Fiordland, mainly fine. Cloud lingers for some time in the valleys, with some isolated showers near the south coast this morning. The rest of the South Island, areas of cloud and fog, clearing this morning and becoming fine everywhere. However, low cloud and fog is possible about the east coast after dark tonight. The Chatham Islands mostly cloudy with a few showers. The warmest place at the moment, Auckland, 12.3. And the coolest is Twizel, dipping down again
12: now on -3. Keeping you in-

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1: Ready or not?
2: Kia ora. Morning. Welcome along. I'm Roman Travers. This is News Talk ZB. I'm here through till 5. There's a free phone number and it's so delicious. It's like the Bluff Oyster Festival, but even better. Absolutely free. 0800 80 1080. 9292 is the text and my email is roman@newstalkzb.co.nz. Happy Friday to you. How's it going?

8 past 3 this Friday. Happy Friday to you. The New Zealand or Aotearoa Music Awards were last night. It's a big event for the music industry. And there was a lot of hilarity and great speeches and some very excited people, as well as those that were quite angry. And one of those was Dame Linda Topp, who blasted the government in a very emotionally charged speech at the lack of funding in the arts. She was speaking directly to the budget on that one and really throwing a whole lot at the government. So nothing that I could see at all for the arts, nothing for science, nothing for doc, very little for the police. They get some new devices and bits and pieces, but they've been given a pay rise that's it's not comedic or comical, it's actually offensive what they were offered as a pay rise compared to what the politicians were giving themselves. Oh, it's not us. Oh, we don't have any say in that. Oh, absolute rubbish. You could do more to win people's favour in terms of... we've had the perks reduced, I realise that, but it does still seem to me that you're on a pretty good wicket. Oh, they work so hard. Show me someone who doesn't work hard. Anyway, enough of my rant and raving, but let's hear from you about the budget. Did you love it? Did you hate it? What did you take from the budget? Did you follow the New Zealand Music Awards? Did you go to the Bluff Oyster Festival? I love that the fact that they say in the banner, unsophisticated, and it certainly is. There's nothing ooh la la about it. It's not like the Martinborough Fair. It's completely different. It's very, very grassroots, and I loved all that. And what I loved a lot was the way that it was run. And the MC for the whole day was Terry New. And I mentioned before, I went up and had a chat to him. I introduced myself because I wanted to say to him, I've been watching you all day. You're doing a great job. You've got everyone laughing. You're very, very quick. He's very good at taking the mickey of people, having competitions, but not making them feel silly. Getting people up on the stage. There was a dancing competition. All sorts of competitions. Giving away free product. So if you know Terry NGU, Terry New, give him a whack on the back, not too hard, and say, great job. Great job. He really made the day. Now, tipping. I hate tipping. I hate when I get to an FPOS machine, and it's embarrassing when you're with people. I'm actually not that embarrassed. I just go, no, because I thought I'd just paid enough for what I had. In New Zealand, with the FPOS machines that are set up to, do you want to tip or not? And they leave it there. They're going, hey, you know, there's the payment. But you can't go straight to the payment because you've got to decline or say yes to a tip. I hate that. The tipping culture in the US apparently is out of control. I haven't been to the US for many, many years. I've only ever been to Chicago, into LA, over to Chicago for a conference, and back home again. And I was embarrassed about the tipping. I had no idea what to do. How much is too much? How much is not enough? You can usually tell if you're tipping at 10%, you will get an angry waiter, for example. 15% is about the norm. If you go higher than 15%, you're doing someone a great favour and they'll be absolutely tickled pink. In other parts of the states, though, it varies from state to state. And in Chicago, the norm is now 20%. How are you supposed to know all this? Are you someone that likes to tip? Please, please.

0: Please don't tip in New Zealand. You can do what you want. I'm not telling you what to do. But please don't. Don't start this culture of, oh, here's, you know, here's an extra $10. Because what, you bought a coffee that you already paid $6 for? If you're tipping for that, oh, I think you're, well, you're obviously loaded, but that's not for me. So they say the tipping culture is out of control in the US. And one worker from Philadelphia says that you might just be going in to grab like a packet of chewing gum. You are expected to tip. That person has done nothing other than hand over the counter to you. I would like to see that system change completely. I would like to see everybody in the world, here's me sounding like God, I would like to see everyone in the world paid fairly for what they do. That's never going to happen. Which is why, with the very low wage economy for the service industry in the US, largely, tipping is how they make their money. I get that. Any hot tips on tipping? My hottest tip for you about tipping in New Zealand is don't start. And if you're in an industry where you're thinking tipping is awesome and you love being tipped here in New Zealand and you're getting angry that people aren't tipping you, get a better job. Change your job. Don't expect me to top you up when I don't have the money to do it and you're going to pack a big sad and let me know that you're absolutely, well, you know, I can't use that word. What can I say? Oh, I don't know. What's another word for that word? You know, don't look at me or even say, oh, you're a... If you ever come here, I'm going to, you know, just don't do it. Because if you're angry, I'm certainly not going to come back. But I'll come back because the customer service is good. And that, for you, in a business, should be all that matters. Much easier to keep a customer than it is to find a new one. Don't start tipping. Is that fair? Is that the best tip you've heard all day? 14 past 3, 0800 80 1080 9292 on the text. What's your take on tipping?
1: 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Call 0800 80 1080. 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
4: 16 past three, the BBC running a headline that there's a million and more young people not in work or education in the UK. It's not that bad here, but it is bad. Quite a growing bolus of young people unemployed. I just find that incredibly sad. Not really sure what the answer is, but hopefully there's something in the budget to inspire people to, I don't know, get out there, learn something, do something. Morning to you, Maury. Welcome.
5: How you doing there?
4: Yeah, good, Maury.
5: I reckon, I'll tell you what, I've never come across such a useless government in this country, really.
4: Oh.
5: I'm 75 years old.
4: Mm-hmm.
5: And they are absolutely useless. I was talking to my granddaughter. She said, what did you think? She's about 18.
4: Mm-hmm.

0: she was saying, what do you think of Nicola Willis? And I said, my dear, I said, she's made of the same stuff that eats my dog.
1: Well, that's a bit harsh, isn't it? What about rather than focus on the person, what about the actual message of the budget? What was your take on that?
0: Well, she lies all the way through. She's probably one of the best liars in the house, right?
1: How so?
0: But the thing is, yeah, I mean, yeah, I've travelled a lot. I was in the Navy for years, and I've travelled a lot. And even for the early days that I travelled, New Zealand was a joke to most other countries. It was a joke. The only thing we could do correct years ago was win at rugby. We never won at anything else.
1: Yeah, well, that's not true. We've had primary producers that have been respected and regarded highly all around the world. Our markets are strong, our trade is strong, and our primary produce.
0: Yeah, the farmers work hard and all that sort of thing. I give them that. And I mean, they get well remunerated for it and all that. And the thing is, like this week, when you see that oik that's with New Zealand First, where he goes over the hill and buys a house because he wants to screw more money out of the government. I mean, Winston Peters, if he's got anything, he should sack him on the spot, right? And the thing is, we have people who get an accommodation supplement of about $100 a fortnight to put nothing towards a high rent. And then we give these people in Parliament up to $50,000 a year to live in Wellington when some of them have got mortgage-free houses in Wellington. That is an absolute rot in anyone's language, isn't it?
1: Well, yeah, there's a couple of situations where people are getting $1,000 a week to live in a place that's their own. They're not actually renting it at all, which is a bit strange. I think there's a few weird anomalies. Going to back out at high speed, though, of the comment of lying, Maury, that's not something I would concur at all. If you've got reason to believe that, then that's fine. But if you're just making a sweeping generalisation to denigrate someone, that's not very helpful at all. I haven't actually mentioned Nicola Willis once. I've talked about the budget. And I think if you're teaching your granddaughter to focus on the person and not the policy, you really don't want to get down that slippery old slope. It doesn't ingratiate you at all. It doesn't show that you're a mature person. But the budget isn't all bad news. I thought there was some really good stuff in there. I'm sure people in the healthcare professions of the country will be quite thrilled at the focus on that. Defence, I don't know. I don't know what to do with the whole defence thing. Not that I'll be doing anything with it, but defence got a whopping chunk, $1.6 billion. Healthcare, $5.8 billion. It's about time, is what I would say, when it comes to healthcare. There are so many hospitals that are on a list to be replaced, and they're going to chip away at that. Everything costs so much money these days, though, doesn't it? But the whoppingly, blaringly obvious stuff that I thought missed out was police got some money. But if you saw some of the police station offices, some of the police stations full stop, and some of those are on a list to be replaced, you would know why they need that. Doc, nothing. The arts, nothing. Science, nothing. Scientists who are highly qualified and very, very niche in what they do, having to go cap in hand to all sorts of things, including pharmaceutical companies and charities, and to their own universities to ask for money to carry on being a scientist. The very people protecting and looking at innovation in agriculture, in silviculture, in every primary industry, healthcare, they get nothing. Now, they've been overlooked for a long time. Cheers, Maury. 22 past 3, 0800 80 1080. You don't have to talk about the budget, but you might have had some time to think about it or to read more about it. Keen to hear your point of view on that. What did you make of it, Craig?
2: I wasn't really interested in it, really. It just seems to be the same sort of mismatched up all year. I mean, I'm more actually concerned with councils, how they keep increasing the rates and making it harder for some people to stay in their family home than what the government's doing. I heard on the radio a while ago that some lady in one of the suburbs of Auckland's paying 18

0: $3,000 a year for rent, for rates.
1: Yeah.
0: And it's just horrible. But I did have visions before of a whole lot of glass jars on your reception counter with all the overnight host names on the side of them, tip jars. So people would just come and put money into the tip jars
1: for
0: the various hosts.
1: Yeah, we should charge everyone to call, shouldn't we? Then I can make a lot of money. That'd be good. Yeah.
0: I'm waiting for your autobiography to come out. So, yeah, that'd be quite good. Could be quite interesting reading. You know, the life of radio with Romain.
1: Oh, the stories I couldn't tell on air. Imagine that. I should start writing that, actually.
0: I've always thought about writing a book because I've been doing sound and behind the scenes with various bands from around the world in New Zealand over the years, and I always thought I should write a book with some of the things I've seen in green rooms over the years. It'd be eye-watering. But
1: yes,
0: I wasn't really too interested in the budget. I mean, I did get a little bit annoyed that you've got the top ministers on like $300,000 a year going and eating a power pie of like $15 or whatever, and think, and then going back to Parliament, here's Shane Jones saying they're going back to his room for a crayfish and fine wines, and you think, that doesn't really help when the average person's trying to put food on the table and you're basically just flaunting in front of them, trying, you know, big photo up with a pie saying, hey, look at us, we're one of the people. And it's like, no, you're not. You're just rubbing it in people's faces. I mean, I just get sick and tired of all these photo ops and that sort of stuff, which is just really, really annoying. But
1: a lot of that's tradition, right? The eating of the pie, the tradition of all of that. But I don't think you want to... I think instead of, and I agree with you to some extent, but I think what needs to be looked at more closely is what has been regarded as the perks of the job. And of course, if you've got people moving to work in Wellington, you have to provide accommodation for them. I get all that. But when it comes to people who are still receiving quite a chunk of money once they've left the job, I think we need to start asking why that's important. And why is it that politicians say they can't decline a pay rise when they're offering absolute pittance to the police, for example?
0: Yeah, I mean, one thing I do find really irritating is the fact that when politicians leave Parliament for so many years afterwards, they get subsidised flights, and it should be like, unless you're doing something for New Zealand's good, you shouldn't be doing that. But I've got friends of mine in the police force. I've also got a cousin of mine who's in the Labour Party at the moment, so I can't really put down politicians too much, otherwise I'll get his mum hassling me about that. But yeah, they get a lot of money, but I mean, I've done a lot of work in the Hamilton Police Station. That place is terrible. It's all falling to pieces. But I did hear a rumour they're actually moving to the old Ruakura Station and building a new station over there.
1: Yeah.
0: So it's about time, because the Hamilton Police Station, it's, I'm surprised the building's still standing, really, to be honest.
1: But yeah, there's a number of police stations that are like that, hospitals as well. And then you go to somewhere like the Blood and Cancer Centre in Wellington, you go, wow. It's all state-of-the-art for a few years, and then it starts to get a few knocks and everything starts. They're areas that are thrashed. They're like airports. Absolutely thrashed to pieces. Hospitals. Constant wear and tear. But I think in terms of, I personally love working in a nice, clean place. I come in here and I wipe everything down. I vacuum, and I don't think I've ever met anyone as fussy as me. I drive myself nuts, but I'm a creature of my environment. If my environment's terrible, then it, you know, aren't we all? Cheers, Craig. Nice to hear from you. Good to see some money being spent in that regard. But I'm sure some of the police who aren't allowed to strike will be going, oh yeah, pay rise. Is that what you call it? You're not even keeping up with inflation. If you're not getting a pay rise of at least 3% per year, it's not even a pay rise. That's just keeping up with everything. Minimum. 0800 80 1080 9292 is the text. Hi there, Lenny.
2: Yeah, good morning.
1: Morning.
2: Yeah, just a couple of things tonight. First of all, Super Gold in Christchurch is, you use it after 9 o'clock and you use it all day, and it's all day for the weekends as well.
1: Yeah.
2: Now, the budget, I thought it was quite good. There were areas that did miss out, but the ones that really needed it, health needed it.
1: Yeah.
2: I won't say the arts, because I know nothing about the arts. I've never been anywhere. I've never been to any gigs or listened to any bands or anything like that. That doesn't

0: interest me.
1: Okay.
0: It's not my culture. I was in hospital last week for 8 days.
1: Sure.
0: And when I went down to theatre, I was talking to the surgeon before he put me under, and he said to me, "See what you're lying on, the table." He said, "That's $500,000 worth for an operating table."
2: Gee.
0: And I thought, my God. You know, so it's...
2: Why was he telling you that?
0: Oh, we were just talking about the hospital, the new part of Christchurch Hospital.
2: Right, okay.
0: You know, and I mean, like, well, I see that it's quite good coming in here because it's like the League of Nations with all the different nurses and that. And I actually found them really good.
2: Mm-hmm.
0: You know, there was Malaysians, Filipinos, Indonesian, Indian, and they're all happy and jolly, you know. And I really couldn't fault my stay there.
2: Great.
0: And just one other point. 1977, you could buy a sack of oysters for $60. And I used to do swaps during the oyster season. Mm-hmm. Used to pick up a truck and trailer from Palmerston and bring it through to Christchurch.
2: Mm-hmm.
0: And it was always a unwritten rule that any oysters on the deck were mine.
2: Nice.
0: Yeah, so the old bag got ripped down the bottom.
2: Oh, yeah.
0: You know, now I think they're about $60 a dozen, aren't they?
2: They were, I think it was $45 for 12.
0: Oh, okay.
2: Yeah, which I thought was they weren't cheap, but you are getting them. You can't get them any fresher than straight from the boats to the Bluff Oyster Festival, I guess. So.
0: Well, that's dead right. I've got people or friends down there that send me up a chili bin.
2: Ooh. What do you love about them, Lenny?
0: Just the taste.
2: Yeah, so it is the taste. Okay. Yeah. Because I struggle with the whole. There is taste there. It's just very pleasant. And I reckon that's why, nothing to do with oysters, but I reckon that's why white bait is so popular, because it doesn't really taste like anything. It doesn't have a challenging taste. It doesn't make you go, "Ooh, what am I eating here? That's amazing." It's just very nice. So I stood in a queue for a long time. I tell you what, there was a story about this. There was a woman with a little girl, and the little girl was looking up and smiling, and I got chatting to her, and it wasn't her mum. I think it was her auntie. And this little girl... We were standing there for so long, shuffling forward in the queue. I started talking to her about what she does, and she rides at the age of 7. She rides at New Zealand level in BMX. This tiny little 7-year-old, and she was little, an absolute demon on a BMX bike, and her brothers at the time, her slightly older brothers, were over in Australia riding. I can't remember her name. And then she said to me, "Ask me a tricky maths question." So I did. I asked her such a complicated question. You know, I said something like 1,035 times 17 or something. And she stood there, and you could see her think. She didn't take long, maybe like 10 seconds. She gave me the answer, and then her aunt was laughing. And I went, "Hang on, is that the actual answer?" And the little 7-year-old said, "Yeah, that's the answer." I had to pull my phone out. I got the calculator app, and she was spot on. So I did it again. And once again, within about 10 or 15 seconds, she had the answer. And I said, "How are you doing that?" She goes, "I love maths."
1: Oh my God.
2: So she's a gifted mathematician, a bit of a savant. Is it savant? What's that word? I think it's savant. When you're just an absolute genius at things. And she clearly was, and gifted on the BMX bike as well. Anyway, got to the front of the queue. And I had a power fritter that was good, but not big. And then a huge white bait fritter. And before that, I'd had 6 oysters. And that was all the food I ate. It was enough for me. Some people were eating 4 dozen oysters. And I'm

0: thinking, what is it going to do to you? What is it actually, you know, with a couple of beers and, ooh, and then you get up and dance a bit to the band. Ooh. Anyway, it was a great festival. And if you are in Southland and you know Terry New, he's a well-known icon, apparently. Terry did a great job as the MC, and he says that he listens to me some mornings on his way to work, which I apologise for, but he's a nice guy. He made the whole festival. The way he linked everything together and ran the competitions, absolutely brilliant. So if you see Terry today in Bluff or anywhere around Invercargill, tell him what a great job he did, and then ask for some oysters. See, and keep a straight face, see what happens. 2724 0800 80 1080 9292 is the text.
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0: 25-4. Just reading a headline. Oil climbs as US and Iran exchange attacks. I just wonder, you know, if everyone put their big boy pants on and actually got on with this, and this is dragging on and on and on, with no real prospect of the end in sight. No one actually can explain. If you can explain to me what the war is all about, given that months before this started, Donald Trump said that he had obliterated any nuclear capability from Iran. So what's it all about again, given that the straits were open before he started the attack? And how are you finding the price of fuel? Oh, in the budget too, there was the $145 million rainy day fund in case the crisis, no, $450 million, the rainy day fund for the fuel crisis in case things get worse. How much worse do they have to get? When are they going to pull the trigger on that fund for those that are relying on running vehicles for making their money? 0800 80 1080 9292 on the text. Also, the Aotearoa Music Awards last night. If you were part of that, if you followed it, I'd be keen to have that discussion with you as well, what you loved about that particular event. Hi there, Sue.
7: Oh, good morning.
0: Hi, Sue.
7: And welcome back.
0: Yay, thank you.
7: Oh, wicked. The budget announcement speech to me was repetitious, but I do have a well-balanced point. The big projects will take a long time to come to fruition. Some of the rats and mice policies were okay. Like, I thought the Defence Force housing on military bases was a good one. Fun. We used to have them till they got flogged off years ago. Funding for palliative care, a tick for that. Longer postnatal stays, another tick for that. What was that other one? Trades Academy increasing from

0: 10,000 people to 20. I thought that was relevant.
1: Mm-hmm.
0: But, of course, the fly in the ointment for me is when you play one group of against another and take off those who can least afford it, going from 25% to 30% of income and social housing for rent. Because for pensioners, an extra $62 a fortnight is absolutely appalling. And you have to be on the lowest income to be eligible for a state house in the first place, you see.
1: Mm.
0: That's my view on that. And I would suggest, too, that the majority of Kiwis are doing it really, really hard at the moment. And governments need to remember, no disposable income, no customers, you see. But they forget that. And honestly, what I mean, it's, to me, it's just like that period at the end of the 90s. I can see the same feelings coming from people that I did at that time. And I don't think they've got an answer, to be honest. Not for the public.
1: Yeah, I thought the health announcement was good, but there was nothing specifically for one of the gaping holes that's causing big problems for both patients and healthcare professionals, and that's mental health. There was nothing specifically mentioned in that regard.
0: No.
1: Mm.
0: No, it was really a non-budget, wasn't it, in a way?
1: Well, you see, I thought there were bigger numbers mentioned than I thought that would be mentioned. I thought it was going to be far more austere. But then when you've got government departments like DOC and the police got a bit, but DOC wasn't mentioned, was it?
0: I noticed that.
1: Yeah.
0: And funnily enough, I saw what Linda Topp said on Channel 50 about, you know, no funding for arts and that. Arts and culture and that.
1: Mm-hmm.
0: I mean, that's quite a prevalent thing in this country, isn't it, really?
1: Yeah, see, I don't think people... No, that's unfair, because I don't like those generalisations. I would imagine that some people would not even think about the arts, but if you ask them what they loved doing in a day, in a week, in a month, it would incorporate some aspect of it, regardless of whether they thought they were enjoying it or not. So if we didn't have the arts at all, it would be pretty boring here, wouldn't it?
0: It would, yeah. I mean, it is very popular with a lot of people, and there's a lot of people involved in it.
1: Mm.
0: So, but I can remember back at, I think it was either 95 or 8, when Linda was standing as a mayoral candidate, so was I, to highlight the house, of course. And I just cracked up. I was sitting there and she had all her pink jumpsuit and whatnot and pink handbag, and she stands up and says, I'm neither left or right, and she's swinging the handbag around.
1: Yeah.
0: Just about took Bruce Hucker's head off. She was a hard case, so.
1: Yeah, exactly. And I'm actually just reading verbatim the speech from Dame Linda Topp, and there's far too many F-words in it for me to read out live on the radio, but it's very colourful. She was very, very angry. And, of course, she's just lost her sister, so she was very upset as well. You can imagine a tough thing turning up to the Music Awards.
0: Yeah, yeah. Oh, good on her. Good on her for having the guts to say that.
1: Yeah, I agree. Thank you, Sue. Appreciate the call. As always, thank you. What can I read from what she said? Yes, I have to be very careful here. So Dame Linda Topp says, we need support for artists in this country. We need a government that say the arts is more important than the defence budget, way more. She goes on to say, I see young artists struggling not because they've got a gig on Friday night, because they're trying to put through some sort of crazy arts festival submission to get a few lousy dollars from the government. This is not fair. It's not fair, she said. And she was very

0: heated. She forcefully called out the Minister for Arts, Culture and Heritage, Paul Goldsmith, and said, "I believe that our Arts and Culture Minister is here." And she was looking out into the audience at the Civic Theatre in downtown Auckland. She said, "We are not defined by a government. We are defined by people and our culture and our art." And then she, I can imagine she would have been quite heated. She said, "I've got a message for, and Paul, if you listen up for a little minute, I'd like you to take this message back to Wellington. I did a speed read of the budget this afternoon and there doesn't appear to be any money for music. But in big, big letter in the top of the news, $2.1 billion for defence. What the f-?" she said. So if you were there, you would have been quite, phew, you know, wow, she was on fire. Certainly emotionally charged, and rightly so, with the death of her sister, but also at the complete lack of funding for the arts. You don't really think, like a previous caller said too, it was Lenny who said, "Oh, I don't really, the arts isn't really for me, I don't really do anything like that." Well, you may not visit an art gallery, you may not go to a piano recital, you may not go to Split Ends or anything, but you'll be listening to music. And sometimes that music will be New Zealand music. We are far better now at playing more New Zealand music. Back when I was first in music radio, we had a quota. We had to play a certain percentage, as if it was, ugh, like eating Brussels sprouts. Oh, you've got to play New Zealand music. Now we revel in it. We love the performers and the great bands that we have. So is the arts important? Of course it is. What's the point in paying your taxes if it's just for the very sensible stuff? Aren't we allowed to enjoy life as well? So, Doc, no money there. So it wasn't perfect. And it depends on what you do, I guess, as well. What stage of life you're at. What did you make of the budget? Did you go to the Bluff Oyster Festival? How many oysters can you eat before it's like, oh, what have I done? What have I done? Like I said, 6 was enough, but I actually wanted to try lots of different seafood, except the kina, which one of our passengers encouraged me, made me try. Oh, no, I couldn't. Oh, not for me, thanks. No, no, no. And she said, come on, just try a little. And I did. And it's not repulsive. It's just not for me. And when you look into the bucket of kina, you buy them by the bucket. It sort of did look like an alien that had been hit by a milk tanker. It just, yeah, I don't really get that. It's just not for me, not my thing. What's your thing? 4:15, 0800 80 1080.
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0: 13:04. Yeah, the Music Awards, it wasn't just about the controversy, and good on Dame Linda Topp for getting up and speaking her mind. I'm fully supportive of anyone whose job it has been to be in the arts and providing people with like, what, 40 years? More than 40 years of...

0: And was there a scientist on the bus to Bluff?
1: Well, there may have been. I don't know.
0: You encapsulated the misery of the situation. Those grants can take months to organise and write.
1: Yeah. I wonder if you're a scientist, if you wrote that.
0: I've got a friend who, she's an immunologist, and she spends all, I don't know, hours, weeks on those grants. Now, this is one of those texts where you put, I'll try and read it. Oh, no, it's not too bad. It's not too bad. I'm just trying to read ahead. Well, that's strange, Roman. I've had my photo on a supercard for years by the AA. Yes, apparently you can do that. You can do it now, but it should be allowed on community cards as well, as my son can't drive because of his eyesight. To get identity, he has to pay $70 for a driver's license, even though he's not allowed to drive. Well, he won't get a driver's license if he's got bad eyesight, will he? It's urgent, Nicola. Do homework, not 1927 now.
1: I think I understand you, kind of.
0: Roman, music is my thing. On that note, it's so cool that Billy Idol has been inducted into the Rock and Roll Hall of Fame. It's about time, says Sonia. Hi, Roman. Gosh, it's good to hear you. Looking forward to hearing about your trip. It is really good that I have to listen to you for a few hours because it takes my mind off my beautiful girl, Gothic, who I'm going to be losing because of myelopathy in her back legs.
1: Oh,
0: this is you, Chris, and your dog, Gothic. I'm absolutely devastated and couldn't ring you at the moment. I would not be able to compose myself. Anyway, I am happy to hear you. Kindest regards, Chris and Gothic. Gothic is a black shepherd, a black German shepherd. I've not met Chris or Gothic, but that's very sad news. I knew you, I know that you'd said, Chris, that Gothic, there was something not quite right and you couldn't really work it out. And it sounds like you know exactly what, you've had that diagnosis. Is it my, you put myelopathy, is it myopathy? Myelopathy, I don't know what that is, but it doesn't sound good. I know that shepherds do have some kind of a hip issue, don't they? Through hereditary stuff. Dysplasia. So I'm really sorry to hear that, Chris. I know how important Gothic is to you. And I know what you're dealing with as well, personally, so as others do as well. Thank you for your honesty, and I wish you all the very best. Do you know what? I think my dog days are over. I love dogs, but I don't think I could go through that again. The absolute tragedies, just, that's a big question, isn't it? Could I do it again? Don't know. All the best, Chris. Thank you. Evening, Roman. I believe a Kiwi Access card is available nowadays for those who do not have a passport or a driver's license. Why duplicate this facility? Keep up the good work, Roman, says Ray. Good on you, Ray. Hundreds of texts there. I'll try and catch up on those as soon as I can. 924.
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6: What is going on with you and Winston?
7: We're great.
6: Are you?
7: Yes.
6: Because you were harsh on him today.
7: Oh, no, I just stated some facts.
6: I feel like I'm watching Mum and Dad fight.
7: No, look,

0: collecting or doing anything with the cost of fuel. They've got this rainy day fund of $450 million. When are they going to pull the trigger on that?
1: That'll only be for essential services when it does, if it occurs, which will be police, ambulance, and transport for food supply up and down the country. The likes of milk tankers still getting out to pick up the milk off the farms.
0: Yeah, all that sort of stuff, and running ambulances and fens and all that stuff too. No, I get that. That's, yeah, okay. I just wish they, oh, I don't know. Oh, yeah, cheers, Alan.
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6: In this update, the surplus trains left the station early in budget news, with the country expected to be out of deficit by 2028-29, a year ahead of predictions. Government ministers are trumpeting that figure alongside a focus on health and infrastructure. The Waikato Expressway will get 12 more kilometres, Whangarei, a new hospital wing, and new police stations are ahead for Whanganui and Greymouth. The biggest surprise is a tax on banks and insurers to fund the cost of regulating. Increased health funding aims to increase surgeries and reduce wait times, and bowel cancer screening will begin at 56 by September. $450 million has been set aside for support in case the fuel crisis worsens. Finance Minister Nicola Willis says things are tough, but it's not the time for lolly scrambles.
7: Yes, this fuel crisis is hitting many of us very hard right now, but we're going to bounce back. We're forecasting good, steady growth, 220,000 jobs being created, wages growing faster than inflation.
6: New Zealand First has responded to a broadside from Nicola Willis today on its policy against adjusting superannuation. She's described doing nothing as effectively committing to higher taxes and lower super payments. Leader Winston Peter says that's an unfortunate mistake.
8: I don't know why she said it, because not only was it the wrong time to say it, but what she said was wrong.
6: A decade-old ACT housing policy is becoming a reality with the Incentives for Growth Fund. The government's putting up $400 million over 4 years to pay councils for buildings consented. Party leader David Seymour says it gives councils a reason to say yes to growth.
9: If Auckland had done this last year, they would have got $32 million. If you think about the Queenstown Lakes District, one of the fastest growing regions in the country under massive infrastructure pressure, they would have got $7.5 million.
6: A push to get more students into trades could reshape who can teach in schools. The budget doubles Trades Academy places to 20,000 over 4 years, giving more secondary students access to training at school. Education Minister Erica Stanford says staff shortages remain a challenge and is considering whether trade tutors need teaching degrees.
10: Problem is, at the moment, of course, if they don't have a teaching degree or a teaching qualification, they are paid less. And I think that that needs changing. And I know schools want that. Principals want that.
6: Meanwhile, the Greens are dubbing this budget as the austerity budget. Co-leader Chloe Swarbrick says austerity is how you break a country in slow motion, and Budget 2026 starves the public of the investment it needs.
11: The government is also knowingly allowing more children to be plunged into and born into poverty.

0: the government is intentionally enabling an increase in inequality.
1: In other news, a crackdown on cat owners at the top of the South Island. Jamie Cunningham has more.
2: Tasman District Council's new bylaw comes into force on Monday. It aims to encourage responsible pet ownership and requires domestic cats older than 6 months to be microchipped, de-sexed and registered. The council says it'll focus on education ahead of enforcement, helping reunite lost cats with owners and managing the population humanely and effectively.
1: Warriors coach Andrew Webster is playing it safe by leaving out his two State of Origin representatives for the club's biggest NRL test of the season. Despite wanting to play, Queensland's Kurt Capewell and New South Welshman Mitch Barnett will miss Sunday's top-of-the-table clash against the Panthers in Sydney, a decision Webster is standing by.
3: We don't have like an Origin stand-down policy, but they haven't played a hell of a lot of football this year. They haven't got a lot of momentum, so to back them up I just thought would be stupid. They're both willing, I'll just be clear on that. They weren't too happy about it. We just think it's best for them individually right now.
1: Defender Nando Pienaar reckons the All Whites may have an advantage over Iran at football's World Cup due to their opening opponent having to travel to matches from Mexico after the United States declined to host them. And the mainland tactics are wrapped. Gina Crampton will continue with the team in the ANZ Premiership beyond her initial two-week contract as cover for captain Erikanna Peterson. That's News and Sport. I'm Nina Burton.
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9: On the Sunday, his PDA ruptured. He was very, very ill. 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
10: 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Morning, welcome along. It's Friday the 29th of May and the short forecast for you for Northland and Auckland. Partly cloudy, isolated showers for Auckland this morning. Waikato to Wellington, including Coromandel and the Central High Country. Also Wairarapa. Areas of fog this morning, otherwise a fine day. The Bay of Plenty, a fine morning, then partly cloudy with isolated showers. Gisborne and Hawke's Bay, cloudy periods and isolated coastal showers, mainly this morning. Otago, Southland and Fiordland, mainly fine. Cloud lingering in some valleys and isolated showers near the south coast this morning. The remainder of the South Island, areas of cloud or fog. Clearing this morning and becoming fine everywhere. However, low cloud or fog is possible about the east coast after dark tonight. And the Chatham Islands, your Friday cloudy with a couple of showers. The warmest place at the moment, still Auckland on 12.3, and the coolest is still Twizel on -2.8.
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12: Ready or not?
10: A very good morning to you. Welcome. I'm Roman Travers. This is News Talk ZB. If you've got a phone, I've got the number. And the number is 0800 80 1080. It's free from any phone. Give it a whirl. You can also email roman at newstalkzb.co.nz. A text has a very, very small charge, but man, it's worth it. You can text me on 9292. Happy Friday to you.

Yes, we've been going on, haven't we? We've been going on, well, I've been going on about the budget. Lots of people want to talk about the budget. It may not be your cup of tea. It could be right up your alley. If you still want to talk about the budget, you certainly can. The good, the bad, the ugly, what you took from it, what you were anticipating and what you thought was completely absent. Let me know. I think it will depend on lots of things. It'll depend on what you do or did for a job. That always raises your interest, doesn't it? If you're a benevolent type person, are you focused on welfare and charity? I love the fact that the banks are getting a bit of a whacking, aren't they? There's a new tax on the banks, which for the four major banks is still less than 1% of their annual profit. So it's not like they're going to be taking a hammering. And apparently the thought was to have that higher. But because of the whole MMP circus thing and things get kind of watered down and whittled away, that's what we've got. But at least it's something. At least it's something. And I would like to think that could be higher in time. And that will depend on the outcome of the election, won't it, I guess? So feel free to talk about that. Dame Linda Topp has blasted the government in an emotional speech she gave at the Aotearoa Music Awards last night. I'll recap all the Music Award winners. Best Album, Best Artist, Most Popular, Shinier Shoes, Best Hairdo, all that stuff. I've got all the results for you. I'll recap those for you. Oh, I did mention the tipping culture. It was a story that I found on the BBC that the tipping culture in the US is out of control. This debate about the tipping culture, it's been reignited over the years and it's come to the fore again with social media posts about waiting staff angry that they haven't been left enough money going absolutely viral. So there's this increased pressure to tip. And if you're tipping 10%, you probably will get some abuse. It's basically 15% minimum. But if you're in Chicago, it's 20. What you really should do is just hand over your wallet and say, take what you want. I don't know what to do in the US. I never carry cash. You need to have cash. Everyone has their hand out for something. Someone lifts your suitcase into the back of a taxi. They want something. Someone opens a door. They want something. You buy a packet of crisps in a shop. They want something. Why would you tip in that situation? It should be a service industry thing. But it's becoming a real thing. And I think it's quite off-putting, really. I don't like the way that our FPOS machines here will say, do you want to add a tip? I find that embarrassing. I'd always hit no because I think I've paid enough. Does that sound stingy of me? It probably does. I don't earn enough money to be giving it away. So don't start tipping in New Zealand. Or do you enjoy that? And are you seeing more of that if you work in the service industry, hospitality in particular? 0800 80 1080. Those are the things we've been talking about. I did hear Nina in the news talking about the Tasman cat bylaw, which takes effect on Monday. Praise the Lord. Why aren't more councils doing this with their cats? Honestly, strict new laws. They're not strict new laws. They're just sensible laws for cat owners who always think that Mittens is allowed to do whatever it wants, wherever it wants, and come home when it feels like it. It's a different story, and it will be a different story in the Tasman district. They'll be requiring owners of domestic cats over the age of 6 months to microchip, de-sex, and register them. Not the owners, the cats. And they have to do that with the New Zealand Companion Animal Register. So vets deal with large animals and companion animals. So by very nature, of course, a cow is large animal. Do I need to explain that? And a cat is a companion animal. They say our focus is education over enforcement to ensure that domestic cats are well cared for, but can be easily reunited with their families when they get lost and their population is managed humanely and effectively. I say well done to the Tasman District Council, and if you've got any problems with those bylaws, you probably shouldn't own a cat. I don't want to get into the question of how many cats is too many. We all get a bit judgy when someone's got 12 cats.

0: paid a lot of money for that advertising. Oh, do we need to have all that all the time?
1: No, the only way to say that? The only way to save petrol is to push your car. What does the ad show you?
0: Well, not to have too much in your boot and overloading and all this carry on. Make sure you're tired. But we all sort of know that, don't we? We'll do what we want to do, is what I say there. I mean, you know not to put a lot of stuff in your boot and that takes you more petrol. But I think we all know. We've got common sense. We're not that dumb. You know what I mean? I think we're a bit sick. And I'm just going to say about the netball. Dane... Linda Tott will be at the awards because she's a great friend of Tammy Nielsen. Did Tammy Nielsen get win anything? Do you know if that's
1: Tammy won? Yes.
0: Oh, good.
1: Where's my list of music awards?
0: But she sang a song with the chap from Split Enz, didn't she? A duet. They showed a bit of that last night.
1: Oh, which chap? Which chap? What, Tim or Neil?
0: Yes.
1: Which one?
0: They just showed her singing it. I don't know whether she's going for award for that one, but they just showed a photo of her doing a duet with him, because she's done one with Willie Nelson, hasn't she? But that mightn't have been what she was up for, but they just did it, just showed a little
1: I
0: bit
1: can
0: of
1: tell
0: a thing
1: you.
0: In the background.
1: So Tammy Nielsen won the award for Best Country Music Artist.
0: All right, good.
1: Yep.
0: Good. Because I like Katie Bell, and also there's a Cassie Henderson there. I don't know whether they would be up for anything, so she must have beaten all those.
1: She did.
0: Ones to get that. That's good. Well, she's a great friend of the top, so the top as they call them. Yeah. She's a great friend of them, so that's why Linda would be. It doesn't do any good swearing at those things. You don't. Goldie wouldn't take any notice of that, so he's sitting there, because you don't get anything by swearing, I don't think. Well, she'd be passionate there, but anyway. I was just going to say about the netball, that's right, wasn't I there?
1: Yeah.
0: The other day, a couple of days ago, Calvin rang up and said, must be getting close to Irene getting to be a dame. This is the year, I'm thinking now, 2 days' time with the, because she's been on the front cover of the Women's Weekly a couple of weeks ago, and a big story on Seven Sharp. So I'm hoping that in 2 days' time we're going to have Dame Irene, so Irene Van Dijk. So
1: yes.
0: There we go, that's a prediction is what I would say now, because... there we go.
1: I like that. No, Dame Irene Van Dijk, she's a lovely, lovely person. Irene and I go way, way... I've never met her. No, actually, I have met her. Everyone's met Irene Van Dijk, right? I've seen her running when I lived in Wadestown. I've seen her at athletic meetings because her daughter was competing when my daughter was competing. And because of her height, she really stands out. And she's always happy. She's not. But I've never seen her grumpy. She's always very happy to talk to people. And I love that about people like her. Yeah, good call, Alison. I knew you'd have a netball comment in there. And yes, Best Country Music Artist, Tammy Nielsen. What a voice she's got. I didn't know she did a duet with one of the Finns. I knew you'd know, Alison. Good stuff. Sue, I'll be with you in just a flash or two. Oh, that sounds rude. I'm not even wearing a trench coat. 21 past four.
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1: Dr. Anna Bremen is back with us. Come July, I mean, you're not calling it now, obviously, but we're expecting it's going to be for the rest of the year, bang, bang, bang. We're on the move, aren't we, cash rate-wise?
2: The next moves will depend on what the data tell us, what the outlook is looking like, where we see inflation heading. It could be the case that we get information showing that inflation will be higher than we expect and we may do more rate hikes, but it's also a possibility that we see that the data is really weak, inflation doesn't increase as much as we expect. You know, when fuel prices go up, that will hit headline inflation, the near-term inflation will go up, but it will also take away purchasing power from households.
0: Back this morning from 6, the Mike Hosking Breakfast with Defender, News Talk ZB. Call 0800 80 1080 and have your say. Overnight Talk with Roman Travers on News Talk ZB.
3: 24 past 4. I know that you've sent texts and I haven't read them all. There are dozens there. I'll get to them as soon as I can. Hi there, Sue.
4: Hi, Roman. Nice to hear you back again.
3: Yeah, good to be back. Sue, thank you.
4: Yeah, I'm a bit like, I love the white bait fritters, but I hate the oysters.
3: yeah.
4: Listen, I'll tell you what I was ringing for. I've been trying to get hold of what your song is that you play all the time, like Take Me Home. Is kind of repeated. You played it at 3, you played it again at 4. It's your kind of intro sort of music.
3: Oh, you mean this one?
5: Ready or not.
4: Yeah.
3: That one?
4: Yeah, okay. I love it.
3: Yeah.
4: Who is it?
3: Yeah.
4: Oh, okay.
3: I've got a cousin who's a guitarist in the band. It's a Wellington band called the Black Seeds.
4: Black Seeds?
3: The Black Seeds. And the track is One by One.
4: Oh, I've tried looking up everything. I couldn't get the flipping thing. I thought, oh, I've got to get it. So how do I get that?
3: What have you got? Have you got technology? What have you got?
4: Oh, yeah, a little bit. I'm pretty old, so.
3: No, that's right. So you've got a computer or a phone, a smartphone?
4: Yeah, got all that.
3: So if you go to Google or whichever search engine you use and you go the Black Seeds One by One, and just and push enter, up will come all sorts of things. The lyrics, when they wrote it, there'll be a song you can hit play on. Yeah.
4: Oh, that's wonderful. I just love it. It's just got so cool.
3: The other thing too is to go onto a platform like iHeartRadio has a music section. There's Spotify. There's all these different platforms. You can go onto those. Some of them are free, some aren't. And you type into that, the song you're looking for. Up at Pops, and you'll be lost for hours, Sue.
4: Yeah, I bet I will, because I actually love music. I love it, but I'm hopeless at what the song is or who it's sung by. But, yeah, I've been waiting and waiting for you to get back so I can ring you.
3: Oh, well, there you go. I hope that serves you well. And, in fact, the whole back catalogue, there's about 20-odd years of the or more of the Black Seeds, so you can fill your boots and enjoy it all.
4: Oh, fantastic. I really appreciate that. And, hey, the other thing is I don't believe in tipping either. When I go to the States, it really riles me.
3: What do you do? Do you carry a fistful of dollars in a safe? No. What do you do?
4: I used to say, oh, look, I'm from New Zealand. We don't believe in tipping.
3: No.
4: And you get a they just look at you, and then you don't get the service. They certainly they turn around and think, well, we'll fix you. But, I hate it. I absolutely hate it.
3: I hate now that because a lot of waiters are on social media, it used to be 10% was kind of like pretty poor, but, you know, that was the minimum. Now they say 15, and in Chicago and LA and New York, 20%.
4: Yeah, that's ridiculous.
3: That's how they make
4: I'd
3: their money.
4: I'd rather stay at home.
3: I don't. Yeah, well, that's one way of putting it, Sue. But I don't carry cash, and when you go there, you have to have cash. Everybody has their hand out. You smile at someone for too long, you'll pay for it. If someone lifts your suitcase, they pay. Someone grabs the door, they want money. I don't understand. I can understand it if you've got a very good waiter in a restaurant or a bar, and you're actually really pleased, and they're not being paid much, if anything. Some of them are tip only. And you think, well, you know, okay, well, that's fair enough. But not here. The fact that we have effed POS machines and it comes up with that whole, you know, you're standing in front of the cashier at the restaurant, you're paying, you've got a group of people around you or just you and someone that you kind of love. And they're saying, happy with the meal? So, oh, yeah, it was lovely. And then they do the transaction, up lights the screen, do you want to tip? Well, you've just said it was lovely. And then you're hitting no. I always say, oh, no, I work in the media, I'm broke. No, I don't say that at all, but it's always quite embarrassing to actually hit the no key, isn't it? I'm sorry, I'm not tipping you. Unless I got the most amazing service and they gave me two steaks instead of one, I'm sorry, I'm not tipping. Am I miserable? Let me know. 0800 80 1080. So you sound like a good person, and thanks for the call. You're not miserable at all. 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
3: 4:30 here through till 5 this Friday morning, the last Friday for May. 0800 80 1080 to get through. Hi, Paul.
11: Oh, good morning. Yeah. If you're actually travelling in Canada, they don't tip, eh? You just buy your food and that's it. Mm.
3: Oh, is that right? Okay, that's good to know.
11: Yeah. Yeah, I was just wondering, but in America, yeah, like you say, if you're in a hotel or something, there's always somebody who wants money.
3: Gee, I know, right? Yeah.
11: It's amazing, eh? You know, how was your trip at the Oyster Bay and all that? It must have been wonderful down there, was it?
3: It was. We were very lucky with the weather, too. It wasn't, it was sort of patchy sunshine throughout the weekend, but largely speaking, overcast. And one thing this is typical old man stuff, and I don't really care. What I really noticed in the morning was how still it was and the prolific bird life. The dawn chorus was incredible. Lots of blackbirds and thrushes all going mad first thing in the morning. Beautiful.
11: Did you meet Sam Neill or any famous actors or notary people over there?
3: The only famous person, I met two famous people, both very, very hardwired into the whole Bluff Oyster Festival, and one of them was Terry Ngu, T-E-R-E-N-G-U, and Terry was the MC. He should be on the radio. What a good guy, and just absolutely filled with energy and just kept the whole day ticking along. But no Sam Neill.
11: Oh, right, yeah. Yeah, I think, I might go down to it next year. Is it every year, how do they have it?
3: Yeah, this is the thing, right? They're not really sure about the whole sustainability of it all. They because the people were down in numbers. They had the oysters, but the oysters, they said the quality was good. It wasn't excellent. And they said they were fresh and they were juicy. I'm not an oyster expert. But they say they don't know what's going to happen next year. And I'm just wondering if they need to change it to the Bluff Seafood Festival so you could have it every year, but it doesn't always have to have oysters. It may not work.
11: Right.
3: Mm.
11: Yeah.
3: Have you been,
11: remember
3: Paul?
11: That TV series, the Vita C Pet?
3: Yes, I do.
11: Jimmy Nail. Yeah. I actually found one of his CDs. I didn't realise he used to play in a band.
3: He did.
11: I think he'll be about 72 or something now.
3: Didn't he sing that song, Didn't You Kill, Didn't You Kill, Didn't You Kill My Brother?
11: I think that was that. Yeah, it could be. I think he could have rushed it. Yeah, yeah. But I actually found some DVDs on the Sunday market, I better say Pet.

0: But I mean, yeah, I used to watch that program, a bunch of lads in Spain, and the good-looking skinny fella, Jimmy, or used to go in, the girls used to come up, and he'll say, oh, look at those big knockers. I think I'm going to save her tonight.
1: Actually, that Elvita Zane Pet would be... what year would that have been, roughly, or years? Early
0: 80s, I think it was. Mid-80s. They started about 82, and yeah. I think 93 would have been their last.
1: Yeah.
0: I think a couple of them would have passed away, but, I mean, yeah, it was likely lads.
1: Yes.
0: Because I met some guys in 89, and they were actually from Norwich or wherever it is. They had a good job, but a dangerous job, and they were cleaning, you know, those big high towers. You know, they had to actually... wire brushes, and then they'll go and coat them. But the biggest they ever did was in Spain. They're about nearly 300 metres up top.
1: Good Lord.
0: Huge things over in Spain, eh? But I mean, there are likely lads out here, and I said to one of them, you look like Pierce Bronson. And he said, yeah, I've always got that look, and I always get the girls wherever we go in the world.
1: Now, it's the guys that were, that Elvita Zane Pet, the British guys, for those who can't remember, heading over to Europe, were they all brickies?
0: Yeah, or, I think,
1: chippies.
0: They're likely lads. I'm going to look them up, eh? I don't know how many seasons they did, but yeah.
1: I'd imagine it's all there on the YouTube. Everything's findable these days, generally. Yeah, oh, good on you, Paul. Yeah, that brought back a memory. No, that was that song I tried to sing, Didn't You Kill? Didn't You Kill? Didn't You Kill My Brother? That was Alexi Sale, wasn't it? Alexi Sale? It's all kind of mad, wasn't it? It was just this mad... I remember thinking it was quite cool because I like bands like Madness and Bad Manners and all that kind of stuff. I would never have thought of that, about that particular program again in a heck of a hurry, Paul. It was kind of dark. Do you know what I mean? It was kind of sad and miserable and funny and everything else as well. Nice to hear from you, Paul. Thank you. 0800 80 1080 9292 if you want to text. On the text, Hiraman, give the government a break. Your mates from Labour wreck this country financially. They are trying to get us out of debt. We can't rely on handouts from the government. Life is hard. We have to look after ourselves, says AJ. Well, that's an interesting text, isn't it? Where do I start with that one? My mates from Labour. I don't have any mates in Labour. I don't have any mates. I've never been, well, clearly, like you, I've never been partisan in my voting. I've never stuck with a party. I'm not that kind of voter. I actually try to use my brain, AJ. I look at what a track record is. I look at what a party is promising. I haven't decided how I'm going to vote. And AJ, I've said this so many times, but you may not have heard me, but you won't recall that... The opposition party, National at the time, being the key party, were actually asking for greater handouts to be given through the pandemic. So, you know, you got to just check your little commentary there. And, yeah, I wish I did have some friends in the Labour Party. I've got no friends, actually. I should have a violin sound effect, shouldn't I? No, no friends in politics. Oh, no. Roman, Didn't You Kill My Brother was Alexi Sale. Jimmy Nail's main song was Ain't No Doubt. Oh, I got part of it right eventually. Thank you. Roman, Ain't No Doubt was Jimmy Nail's biggest hit. In it. Know what I mean? Laters. All right, I won't try and read all the texts at the moment. Thank you, Paul. Always good to chat with you. 2325 0800 80 1080.
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3: 2125 Paula, how are you?
4: Yeah, hi. I just wanted to share with that lady that called before that an app that I use if I want to know the name of a song is an app called Shazam.
3: Yes.
4: And it just enables you to listen to, you know, you might be in a shop and you hear a song in the background and you don't know what it is. You just press the Shazam button and it gives you the name, the title and links and all the rest. It's super easy.
3: Do you know what? I've been using that quite a bit on Netflix when, you know how they have a track when there's something happening in there? And I've actually paused it, found the Shazam app and done exactly that. It's incredible how quickly it works it out, isn't it?
4: Yeah, it's awesome. Super easy. Use it all the time.
3: Yeah.
4: That's all.
3: No, good on you, Paula. That's great. I've been that person in a cafe. This is weird. And people are going, what are you doing? And I'm standing with my arm up towards the speaker. And then I realize I'm not close enough. So then I get up on a chair and it looks like I'm doing some kind of a mad offering to a god or something. Stretching my arm up towards a speaker, trying to work out what a song is. Because often in a cafe, when you go up to the staff and you say, hey, what's that song? That song's amazing. What's that song? They won't know because I'll just have a Spotify playlist rotating through of someone's favourite songs. Yeah, Shazam is incredible. And then it says, do you want to hear the whole song? You don't have to. If you've got, you know, iHeartRadio for your music or Spotify, you can just identify it, chuck it onto that and listen to it. But I've done that with several songs. And the beauty of not watching TV that's, you know, broadcast in live real time is that you can pause and go back and you can play that track again. And it's incredible how many bands have been featured in Netflix series. Breaking Bad, I just about fell off my pony. I was watching Breaking Bad, and I think it was the opening of one of the episodes, or maybe it was at the end. It was a Black Seeds song. What the heck? That's awesome. The Black Seeds from Wellington on Breaking Bad. Wow. I thought, that's cool. I knew it was as soon as I heard it. That typical kind of New Zealand reggae sound. Good stuff. Are some more texts? Yes, please. All right. Hiram, man, it's interesting. The states are not purely cash-based now. We were there in December, and tipping is even done electronically. Oh. So you can't even say, oh, I don't have cash. Oh, we take half pass. Oh, I don't have a card. Mm. You can't really escape it then, can you? The text goes on. We had no idea, in all honesty, how much more this would add to the cost of our trip. Initially, we thought it would be 15% on top of our purchase. However, on average, it was more like 22%.
5: Blimey.
3: This text says, hello, John, got a new motor? Yeah. Isn't it incredible how someone mentions Alexi Sale? Hello, John, got a new motor? Was that the name of the song? You've even written it like that. I like that. Hi there, man. Morning. Hey, Google. What's that song does the same? Hey, Google. Does it? Well, you just yell that out, do you? That'd be weird. Hey, Google. So if I say, where's my phone? Oh, my phone's not in here. Thank God for that. If I say, hey, Siri, has your phone just lit up? Because sometimes it does recognize other people's voices, which is really annoying. Hi, Roman. I was in New York and San Francisco in February and March this year, and I took cash for tipping. Not once did anyone have their hand out. Oh, good. When you pay for something and use your credit card or Wise card, you then get a prompt and pay a tip. In some places, it was 10% and others.

0: News Talk ZB, Shay Fu and Misty Frequencies, which is quite appropriate if you're listening to the radio driving in the fog at the moment, like Deb. It's a great track and a great sound. He's a great musician. And he's now one of our greats in the New Zealand Music Hall of Fame. Good on you, Shay Fu. I knew you'd had it in you at some point. It's been many years in the making, though. So, Album of the Year, Marlon Williams. Single of the Year, Marlon Williams. Best Solo Artist, Marlon Williams. Best Group, The Beths. Oh, yeah, The Beths. I don't know them because I don't listen to music radio. I might know them if I heard. Anyway, Lord, Best International Achievement. So on, etc., etc., et al., and so forth. The Highest Selling Artist, 660. Oh, yeah. The Aotearoa Charts Icon, Fat Freddy's Drop. I'm not going to go through them all, but it's quite epic. And then, of course, a very colourful speech. I mean, it had all sorts of words like, that was one of them, and it also had, and then she said, and that was all through Dame Linda Topp's speech, blasting the government for lack of funding for the arts in the budget. Good on her, I say. What do you say? 0800 80 1080 to have your say. 9292 to text 10 to 5.
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7: On one side, people are angry at Louise Upston. On the other side, people are angry at Willie Jackson for what they get. Mm. It's the same thing for both of them. Yep. Just people just want to be angry.
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0: 8:25 on this Friday morning, the very last Friday for May. Welcome, Alec.
8: Oh, very good morning. I just had an announcement on the news about the 100,000 jobs. Sounded pretty optimistic. Pretty good to hear.
0: Yeah, for what? I missed that announcement. What was the industry, Alan?
8: I didn't catch which industry it was for. I don't know if it's for oil and energy or infrastructure or what it was. Yeah.
0: Well, that's good, isn't it? Yeah, getting more jobs, but there's about 9,000 thought to be on the chopping block from the civil sector.
8: I'll work out about 50,000 jobs, eh? But 100,000 is twice as good. There's a bonus.
0: Well, yeah, I guess if you got the skills to pick up on one of those jobs, it'd be good. So did you like the budget?
8: I didn't have much to do this year. I didn't go to like the pub and watch it or anything like that. I don't know if they still have that at the pub.
0: Gee, that'd make it better. That'd be much more fun, wouldn't it?
8: Oh, yeah, it's good. It was a good night in Kaupunga one time anyway.
0: Yeah, oh, good. All right.
8: Thanks. Have a nice day.
0: Yeah, you too, Alec. Thank you. Yeah, the announcement of any jobs, any investment into any sector is good. I just, I do feel for the police at the moment with the very low, it's almost like an insult, the pay offer they were offered. But politicians, yeah, I think it was an absolute insult. I think it would be good for the

If Neva Ritimanu wasn't reading the news, she would have been at the Country Music Awards. She's a great country music singer. Andrew Dickens has got Early Edition with you next. He's not a bad singer either. Mind you. Is he though? I don't know. You might find out this morning. Have a great weekend. Just

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0: it's a one-story dormitory, and the children were sleeping on the first floor, and they had to jump from that floor down because they couldn't find their way out, and parents say that that's how some of them broke their limbs trying to escape. This is not a new thing. It's part of a pattern from around 2001 when schools were being, some of them, torched and some of them getting burnt because of accidents.
1: And New Zealand makes the agenda just days after the death of her sister Jules. Dame Linda Topp has delivered an emotional speech at last night's Aotearoa Music Awards. In the speech, she acknowledged the loss of her twin sister, but she also took the opportunity to blast the government.
2: We are not defined by a government. We are not defined by politicians. We are defined by people and our culture and our art. I did a speed read on the budget this afternoon. There doesn't appear to be any money for music, but in big, big letters, $2.1 billion for defence. What the f***?
3: 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Andrew Dickens on Early Edition with Spark for Business. 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News Talk ZB.
1: That's the first time I've said Aotearoa Music Awards, and it's not going to be the last. I'm going to play some music from the awards a bit later on. Please don't text me and say Aotearoa is not the name of this country. I know that, but it is the name of that award show. It's their trademark, and that's what they've decided to call themselves. Anyway, the budget. Some general thoughts. They actually rose taxes. Did you realise? But the victims were banks and charities who have been taking the mickey and fringe benefits and closing tax loopholes. But, yes, National raised taxes. They are taxing the better off. This budget is still expansionary in spending and debt. It relies on a promise of retraction later on, which we'll all have to keep an eye on. They are still investing in infrastructure, but they've rationalised their road aspirations and they've had to invest in hospitals. And they've invested money in rail, which is the predictable consequence of ignoring rail for decades. And I hope this is a lesson in not having a position on long-term planning. They're into a second round of cutting the public service. They could have gone further, but that's easy to say, not so easy to do. They've invested in education, which along with the hospital spend and no cuts to benefits shows that at the heart of this nation, we're still socialists. No matter what people like to say, this has been a socialist country for generations. I mean, what else do you call a nation with free education, free healthcare, ACC and social welfare? We're socialists. We are a socialist nation. And the National Party is a socialist party in world terms. And at the end of the day, this is a budget that will not make anyone perfectly happy, but it's also a budget where we shouldn't be completely unhappy. So we have to talk about the budget today, and we've got more to come. We're going to talk to the Fed Farmers Chair, Carl Dean, and Ruth Richardson from the Taxpayers Union. We know exactly where Ruth will stand on this. She'll say this hasn't gone hard enough, but we'll find out just before six. But next, we're going to talk about education and the shift from funding university to funding trades. And we're going to speak to a principal to see if this is the right thing for kids. It's 12 after 5.
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4: 520. Have you said thank God for dairy lately? You should. Our dairy sector is racking up win after win. Fonterra's operating profit for its third quarter topped $1.8 billion. That's billion with a B. And that is up $103 million. The long-term outlook is where the real excitement is, though, for farmers. They're predicting a farmgate milk price of around $9.75 for the 26-27 season. And milk solids might even hit $11 a kilo. So the Fed Farmers Dairy Chair is Carl Dean, who joins me this morning. Hello, hello, Carl.
5: Good morning, Andrew. How are you?
4: I'm very good. How are you? You must be chuffed. Golden era for dairy.
5: It is definitely feeling like a golden era for dairy at the moment. That is, especially after the season we've just had of great growing season and a great milk price that, you know, predicted to end the season at $9.70 after last year's $10.
4: And the world's hunger for protein. So they're wanting to buy our stuff.
5: Yeah. And normally we see when we've got increased production, the prices start to ease. And at the moment, in all accounts, it is looking positive for the price for the coming year.
4: So is there any more upside? I mean, if we're producing at great levels and they're buying at great levels, the question is there any more growth in there?
5: I guess the world's population's always got potential growth for protein consumption. So I hear, you know, when I go to World Dairy Summit, for instance, in Chile last year, they said the amount of the growth in the dairy protein sector is meant to continue for another 15 to 20 years as we have more people move into the middle income of society. Mm. So, yeah, there doesn't seem to be a pause in that. There might be some plateauing in the future years, but it will come back again.
4: And how will this positive outlook, certainly for the next 12 months, if not 18 months, if not more, how will that affect the way farmers are planning the operation of their farms?
5: Well, I suppose at the moment, obviously, farmers will be fairly cautious about this payout because it is a $8 to $11 range. So Fonterra's got a bit of easiness in there in the fact that it could go down to $8.50 or $8, and they have warned farmers of that. But I guess the long-term average does look good. So that for farmers means they have confidence to make sure they keep investing in infrastructure, keep investing in technology, and keep investing in people.
4: Okay, and how are farmers feeling about the budget?
5: Well, I think farmers are relatively okay with the budget. There's nothing that's amazing in there. It's a pretty prudent budget, which is what most farmers would expect a government to be doing when they're in debt.
4: Good stuff, Carl. Thank you so much for getting up early, though I guess it's not actually early for you. Carl is the Fed Farmers Dairy Chair. And there's some good news. There's always a little bit of good news. There's always a bit of good news, isn't there? It is now 5:23. This is News Talk ZB.
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5: News Hall TV, it's 5:25. My name's Andrew Dickens. I'm here for one day only. But of course, Ryan is away. He's away for 2 weeks. And so Francesca Rudkin will be your host next week. So the budget. Once again, the budget. This time I'm going to do the budget from the point of view of budget for dummies. So this is the budget for dummies. It's out. The government's done what it can do with the pickle we're in. Put simply, we don't collect enough tax to pay for the services we run and the people we employ in the government. There are only two fixes to such a problem. Collect more tax. That is the left's answer. Though the last left government didn't have the guts to raise taxes, even while increasing spending. The other answer is to cut services and staff and watch your spending, which is this government's preference. But the thing about cuts and this sort of spending is it hits confidence. And then when the private sector loses heart, tax revenue drops even further. And then the problem just keeps on going. And remember, the government is only 40% of the economy. Our real future depends on the private sector. That's 60% of the economy. It's where the taxpayers actually live. So they've got to feel good and they've got to be doing good. So the government is walking a tightrope. And so honestly, this budget is probably as balanced as they could make it. Some will argue that we should slash everything until the books balance. But the last 2 years of austerity light has showed that deep cuts push the private sector into an even deeper funk. And that's not good. Here is the good news. Treasury is forecasting $10.8 billion more in tax revenue over the next 5 years without raising taxes. So where's it coming from? Hopefully you and I are earning more money because we're working better and the economy's going well. However, spending is still rising. But because it's not keeping pace with inflation, it's effectively a real terms cut. I think it's $770 million, right? But in fact, the way inflation is going on and the way we spend and just how much we spend, that's actually less than inflation. That means it's a real cut, but monetarily it seems like it's going up. Anyway, so this budget says that bit by bit, we're inching towards a healthier position. The only other option is raising taxes. And remember, even Chris Hipkins couldn't vote for that last election. ZB. Just been reading that Donald Trump, you know about Donald Trump renovating the Lincoln Reflecting Pool? That amazing pool that was in Forrest Gump. You know, remember Forrest walked through the pool and there was a whole lot of argy-bargy because they've decided to paint the thing blue. And when you paint it blue, it starts to look like a David Hockney pool, you know, from the paintings in California. And that's not what it was supposed to be. It was supposed to be concrete coloured, so it reflected the big old spiry thing on the at the end of the pool. But now Donald says, pool should be blue, so they went to be blue. That was the controversy then. Today, it's found that the US National Park Service analysis has found that there's a bit of money being made by the firm fixing up the pool. The Virginia-based Atlantic Industrial Coatings submitted a bid that charged a 20% profit margin. Now, normally in federal construction costs, it's 6 to 12%, but these guys, they went 20%. And that added at least $850,000 to what a more typical contract could have cost. So, you know, Donald's friends make money.

And of course, the pool's going to be blue. Vincent McAvenny is our international correspondent today, and he's going to be talking about what's been happening in Iran. The Islamic Revolutionary Guard has been busy, and they've been targeting Kuwait. So more on that with Vincent still to come. We've got Ruth Richardson to appear just before 6 o'clock, and right after the news and sport, I'll tell you about the Aotearoa Music Awards, who won the big awards, and we'll play a little bit of Marlon Williams, who's about to take a bit of a breather. He's going to take a break from music. And so he went out with a bit of a bang. He's been doing a concert tour. Now he's gone and won all the awards. And now he can sit back and put on his galoshes and walk around whatever property he's got, wherever he's got it. Well done, Marlon, Marlon Williams. And more. This is Early Edition. I'm Andrew Dickens. This is News Talk ZB. News and Sport is next.

0: In fact, governments all around the world. It's contractors on the taxpayers' money taking the piss. This is a 20% profit margin. Normally it's 8 to 12%. This is a 20% profit margin. And if you just don't get worried about that, everyone does it. And before you know it, your spending's through the roof. Ask anyone who makes a raised pedestrian crossing. So, yeah, it is actually shock horror. 16 to 6. We're off to Europe in a few moments' time. Vincent McAvenny with the latest details on the strike by Iran on Kuwait.
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0: 12 to 6 to Europe we go. Vincent McAvenny, good morning to you.
10: Good morning.
0: So Kuwait, Iran attacks Kuwait. Tell me the story.
10: Yeah, that's right. So overnight, we've seen fresh clashes between Iran and the United States, despite that tentative peace agreement. Iran has tried to strike a U.S. base in Kuwait, but they say they managed to intercept hostile missiles and drone threats. But meanwhile, the U.S. has also struck drones operating over the Strait of Hormuz, but also a port in Iran where they say ships have been leaving and putting down mines in that key strategic Strait. So things heating up a little bit. And in the past hour, Donald Trump is reported to have sent a draft peace agreement to allies, including Israel, but is still undecided.

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8: For the last time in a fortnight, Mike Hosking is after 6 o'clock, so you're heading up north. And I heard before a big debate in your family about whether you're going to buy an e-bike for your son.
9: He wants the shortage of bikes in Scotland, because everyone's a cyclist in Scotland, apparently. So he's in Edinburgh, and you can't buy a bike if you wanted to in Edinburgh. You've got to go to Glasgow, which we're not going to do. But so he's been sourced with the task of finding a bike for himself. And when we arrive, we'll, I don't know, transfer some money and some.
8: Yeah, you'll pay for. When do you stop paying for children, mate?
9: It's a very good question. And well, he's 25, and the answer's not yet.
8: Clearly. Oh, obviously.
9: And the other one the other day was turning 27, and the answer was not yet. So I'm hoping soon.
8: Very good.
9: Just to get that message out there, Willis and Peters for you.
8: Very good. Yeah. They're having a bit of an argy-bargy, yes, a bit of a fight indeed. Okay, and I thank you very much. I'm Andrew Dickens. I'm not here next week or the week after, in fact, because Ryan's gone on holiday too. It'll be Francesca Rudkin. Join me for the holiday breakfast on Monday and then the drive show for a couple of weeks. Have a fabulous day. Ta-da. My thanks to producer Kerry.
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0: to account. The Mike Hosking Breakfast with Arvida Retirement Communities. 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
1: Good morning. It's 6 o'clock, 10 degrees in Wellington. I'm Adam Cooper. The government's books are forecast to be back in order earlier than predicted. Budget 2026 shows a return to surplus in the 2028-29 financial year, a year sooner than forecast in December. Senior political reporter Azaria Howell has more.
2: The health system's getting a record $34 billion, some going towards a new tower block at Whangarei Hospital and land for a new hospital in South Auckland's Drury. The bowel cancer screening age will reduce to 56 by late September. Rail infrastructure's a big winner with $1 billion committed to KiwiRail.
1: And there's some surprise at revelations the government's books are forecast to return to surplus a year earlier than previously expected. Independent economist Cameron Bagri says it hinges on promises to shave expenses down the track.
3: But that's all backloaded into the rear end of the forecast. And I guess when I see things backloaded in the back end of forecast, I just get a little bit suspicious as to whether that stuff is actually going to get delivered on.
1: Greater Wellington Regional Council is backing newly confirmed government rail funding, but it comes with a warning. Budget 2026 has allocated over $106 million towards Wellington and Auckland Metro Rail Network renewals in the 2028-29 financial year. It's in addition to the just over $1 billion set aside for National Rail. Greater Wellington Regional Council Chair Darren Ponter says this funding is important, but it can't stay piecemeal. He says a longer-term commitment is needed so they can plan ahead. A promise of no new taxes in the budget doesn't quite ring true with a new levy to fund Reserve Bank services. The levy's been slapped on banks, non-bank deposit takers, insurers and other financial market participants. The government expects it will recover about $209 million over the next 4 years. But Massey University banking professor Claire Matthews says the money will just be coming out of a different bucket.
4: That's just what happens to anything that the banks pay. It becomes part of their costs and therefore gets incorporated in their charges to customers.
1: The grounding of Inter-Islanders Aratere came down to lack of instructions on using a new steering system. The ferry ran aground with 47 people on board in Picton Harbour in June 2024. Claudia O'Neill has more.
5: The Transport Accident Investigation Commission's found crews weren't trained in the replacement steering system's two safety-critical operational differences. It meant the ship's autopilot turned 34 degrees towards shore instead of the programmed 3-degree turn the bridge teams expected. Inter-Islanders since updated training and management processes.
1: Singer-songwriter Marlon Williams has taken out the two biggest awards at this year's Aotearoa Music Awards. His song Awa Atura won Single of the Year, while his album Te Whare Tewi Kawika became the first ever Te Reo Māori album to score Album of the Year. Band 660 took out Highest Selling Artist, while the People's Choice Award went to four-piece Auckland band Borderline. The night also saw hip-hop artist Shea Fu inducted into the NZ Music Hall of Fame, and an emotional tribute for the late Dame Jules Top with her sister Linda in attendance. That's Newstalk ZB News with Spark for Business.
0: 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Finally, someone on your side.
1: In sport, an extraordinary exit overnight at the French Tennis Open. Here's Craig Gabriel from the searing heat of Paris.
6: Yannick Sinner was one game away from closing out a straight set win against Argentine Juan Manuel Cerúndolo. He led 6-3, 6-2, 5-2. He was even up 4-love in the third set, but leg cramps were beginning to envelop Sinner. It was a big effort from Cerúndolo to win 3-6, 2-6, 7-5, 6-1, 6-1. It's the second time he's run from two sets to love down, but this was an incredible situation to watch. Sinner is known to have trouble physically in hot conditions. This was another example. He's lost his chance also of a career slam.
1: Sinner had been the most dominant favourite to win any Grand Slam since Rafael Nadal in his pomp at the same venue. He had been unbeaten in 30 matches and there was no defending champion Carlos Alcaraz in the field to threaten him due to a wrist injury. Tennis coverage with Eye Institute. Discover a world free of glasses and contacts. Ireland are 65 for 2 at stumps following on the second day of their maiden cricket test against the Black Caps at Belfast. The hosts were dismissed for 179 in their first innings. At one stage, they were 38 for 6 in reply to New Zealand's 490 for 8. Pace bowler Nathan Smith's returned figures of 6 for 40 from his 14 overs. Earlier, fellow Wellingtonian Tom Blundell finished with his highest test score of 186, and Dean Foxcroft made 98.

0: on debut. International cricket coverage with Masterstroke by Razine, helping you master your decorating projects. Golfers Daniel Hillier and Kazuma Kibori have each carded one under par 69s to sit in a share of 60th after their opening rounds at the Austrian Open at the foot of the Tyrolean Mountains just outside Kitzbühel. They are 7 strokes off the lead. And one roar will be missing from the Royal Birkdale fairways in July when golf's Open Championship is contested. Tiger Woods has not submitted an entry, meaning he'll miss all 4 majors for the 2nd straight year. Golf coverage with Crown, there's nothing like a Crown forklift. And leading player agent Bruce Sharrock has sounded a warning over the diminishing value of the All Blacks as rugby grapples with an increasingly tough market. Sharrock, who has clients across both the rugby union and league codes, believes the battle for relevance is getting harder for the All Blacks in the current landscape. I'm Adam Cooper, that's sports with Generate, putting performance first. GenerateKiwiSaver.co.nz.
1: News Talk ZB Wellington, time saver traffic.
2: Here for the long weekend snack stops with the Four Square. Good morning, no hold-ups yet. On the urban motorway, State Highway 1 and 2 are both flowing well. Now we do have roadworks, State Highway 58 between Pauatawanui and Judgeford, also north of Pukerua Bay and by Paikakariki Link. Here for everything you need to keep your long weekend running smoothly at Four Square. Avanka Zonich for Time Saver Traffic and Travel.
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0: Morning cloud around for Wellington today and areas of fog possible about the Hutt Valley. Otherwise, a nice fine day. Light winds, a high of 15 with a low tonight of 8. Tomorrow, fine with northerlies and 15 again. Sunday, but warmer, fine northerlies. They'll be strong from the evening, 18 the high. And for King's Birthday Monday, showers in the forecast. Right now, 9 on the Kapiti Coast, 8 in Upper Hutt, 10 in Lower Hutt, 9 in Wainuiomata, 10 in Porirua, 11 at the moment in Lyell Bay. And in Wellington City, we have 10 degrees downtown.
1: The newsmakers and the personalities. The big names talk to Mike. 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
3: Morning and welcome today. Nicola Willis, Winston Peters on You Know What. The new season for dairy. The forecast already a golden. Richie Barnett ahead of the Warriors, of course. Katie and Tim. Richard Arnold Murray Olds. They round out the A-list for us this Friday as well.
1: Hosking.
3: Welcome to the day. 7 past 6. So I asked for the surplus to arrive sooner than previously forecast, and as though she was listening this time yesterday, the first words out of Nicola Willis's mouth was it will be a year ahead of schedule. You can't ask for more than that. That's not an election year lolly, but I'm increasingly of the belief that a growing number of New Zealanders have got the message at last. A growing number of us have been shaken into the cold, hard reality that $9 billion a year in debt servicing is absurd and it can't continue. We need to cut our cloth, and that in many respects was what yesterday was about. It's probably brave in election year to run things this tight, but it's also the adult thing to do, so the message politically is stark. You want free stuff? The current government aren't really for you. You want grown-ups paying for life as we earn it? This may be the lot that gets your vote. I do worry about health. I mean, yes, health was a big multi-billion dollar winner, and the hardware, the facilities, you know, the equipment needs to spruce up, and yes, bits and parts are squeezed. But the health bill for 5 million people seems amazing to me, and not in a good way. There's got to be savings in there somewhere. I didn't use my $17,000 last year, so somebody did. $17,000 for every single house in this country. It's not right. The road improvements and the tricky bits of the country are like that. Build them properly, deal to the future, don't patch it up. We already know about education, a revolution is on, and we'll be all better off for it. You know I'm a trades fan, big wins for good old-fashioned but increasingly important jobs. Not every kid wants a BA, and even if they did get one, doesn't mean there's a job waiting. The world will always want a sparky or a mechanic. There were the basics, the rationale, the logic. There was a good message about three parties doing collegial work. There were wins for each of them, all mixed up with the overarching message that the madness fiscally has stopped, the reality has arrived. But also there, big picture, get this right. This is a place that has its best days ahead of it. I liked it. An easy 7 out of 10.
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3: Good news, bad news story on the Iran business. Bad news, bit of back and forward overnight militarily.
4: The U.S. took out what they said were 5 one-way attack drones that they said were going to pose a threat in and around the Strait of Hormuz. Hours after we saw the U.S. or the Iranians rather launched a ballistic missile, according to SETCOM, towards Kuwait.
3: Good news, Axios says they've got a deal of sorts. I'll come to that in a moment. On the ground in Lebanon, meantime, they're a little bit over the old Israeli approach to the ceasefire.
5: Lebanon has been subject to fierce

0: aggression by the Israeli military, on the other hand, by Iran through its control of Hezbollah. So Lebanon is stuck between both of them.
1: Meat and sandwich. The other thing the American administration is dealing with this morning is this ongoing ICE mess. This time we're in Newark. Mark Wayne, the DHS bloke, has got a plan.
2: We're not going to halt the flights. What we're saying is we just won't be able to process them because we don't have officers there. We're having to pull out our Customs and Border Patrol officers that process these flights and put them in these facilities to help protect our employees coming out of work.
1: So as far as Ebola goes, by the way, it's not going very well.
3: We have multiple unknown chains of the virus, and contact tracing remains at 35%, and case identification is challenging because of the complex environment that we're operating in.
1: Then in Britain, where we have a fairly landmark report this morning into young people and their job prospects, that's not good either.
4: The choice for this generation of politicians has got to be: we've got this endemic chronic problem that is getting worse, not better. We don't have a system. We don't have a plan to deal with it. We have got to make this a priority for action. And that is what I'm urging of employers, as much as I'm urging of government ministers.
1: Yes, when faced with the bleeding obvious, what else can Starmer say?
5: This is a long-standing, long-term problem. It's been going on for many years. We will not allow a lost generation, and so we'll work with Alan now on what more needs to be done.
1: Finally, new study from a French university has found that mosquitoes might like the smell of repellent. 60% in the test were actually attracted, not repelled. Same way that Pavlov's dog learned to associate the ringing of the bell with the food, mosquitoes can learn that the smell of the DEET means there's blood to be had. News of the World in 90. Right, this deal looks real, actually. Besant speaking currently, but it won't be about this. It might be about this. He's just running the standard press thing this morning. We're standing by for Trump. So Axios is reporting a 60-day memorandum, extend the ceasefire, start negotiations on the nuclear program. Meantime, it looks like the strait will be open. Oil's down, WTI at 88, Brent at 93. So all we're standing by for is, apparently, Trump to sign it. 12 past 6.
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0: So the Dow Jones down 36 points, so I'm looking now, 50,608, so it's barely moved. The S&P 500 up 0.62%, 46.7566, and the NASDAQ up 234 points, 0.88%, 26,908. The FTSE 100 overnight down 0.75%, 10,425. The Nikkei down just under 0.5%, 64,693. The Shanghai Composite up 5.4098. The Aussies yesterday had a shocker, down 125 points, 1.43%, 8,592 the close there. And we were down small on the NZX 50, 22 points, 13,206. One Kiwi dollar, 0.5933, so getting stronger. It's moved quite a bit against the Aussie, Mike, 0.8280. Good to see. 0.5091 against the euro. For those people contemplating a trip to the UK, 0.4412 against the pound. 94.94 Japanese yen. Gold, $4,516. And Brent crude, as we say, just drifting lower. Yeah. $93.69.
1: You have an awesome weekend. And Andrew Kelleher, Shaw and Partners. Hosking. Brunello Cucinelli, which is a name you may or may not know, depends if you're into fashion. The King of Kashmir is what they call them anyway, bucking the trend, the old luxe trend. They're up 14% in revenue growth for the first 3 months of the year, tied to its ethos of choosing long-term integrity over short-term margin chasing. If you are greedy, it means that you are taking value from the supply chain and you are depleting someone. That's the sort of company I like. I just happen to have quite a lot of their T-shirts. 6:21 and a half at News Talk ZB. Nowhere
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1: Besant's been rolled out to do the briefing today. I'm not sure he's doing the greatest job ever, but the question obviously, have we got a deal?
20: The teams have been going back and forth, and President Trump has made it very clear, he talked about it at the cabinet meeting, that he has several red lines. And Iran has to turn over their highly enriched uranium. They cannot pursue a nuclear weapon. And the Strait of Hormuz, back to your question on energy, has to free transit. Navigation of the seas has to be free and open as it was before. So he's not going to take a bad deal. He's going to make a great deal for the American people.
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1: Problem is, the reporting says the deal's there and we're just literally waiting for him to sign it. Come back to it. Scorsese's got a new work, In the Hands of Dante. We've got a writer obsessed with Dante's work. He's hired by the mob boss to steal the original script of the Divine Comedy from the Vatican.
0: Are you all right?
21: Yeah, forgive me. Something familiar about this place.
0: Familiar is good. Like home.
21: Reminds me of something I can't quite get a grip on. Kind of wisp of a memory that can't be caught before it fades away.
22: You're leaving a trail of blood.
23: This is probably going to start a war.
22: This thing is ours, and it is claimed.
23: There are people who know of its existence.
24: Remember what I always told you. God's everywhere. And he hears everything.
23: What about this broad?
22: She's got nothing to do with nothing. That's my own personal life.
23: Guys who work for me, they got no personal lives.
21: Next time you see me, I need you to bring me $20,000 in cash.
0: Why?
21: Because I need to be dead.
1: Oscar Isaac, Jared Butler, Gal Gadot, Al Pacino, Martin Scorsese directing, John Malkovich, Luke Evans, Jason Momoa. Which seems slightly odd. First half of the film, here's the twist. First half of the film's in black and white. Second half's in colour. Gets a bit weird. Main character could, in fact, be a reincarnation of Dante. Sounds niche. It was introduced at one of the film festivals last year. Got a lukewarm reception. Somebody leaked a grainy full version on the net. That got attention. Then there's a bidding war. Netflix won it. So they're releasing it June 24. So I don't know. $1 billion for rail. What's that buying? If you had a magic wand, how much more does rail need? It's the old question around health, education. If you had all the money in the world, how much more would you spend? But rail was a winner yesterday. Winston Peters on all of that and the budget generally after the news, which is next here at News Talk ZB.
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0: number one breakfast show in New Zealand, the Mike Hosking Breakfast with Defender. 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
1: Good morning, it's 6:30, 10 degrees in Wellington. I'm Adam Cooper. Iran and the US have reached a tentative agreement to open the Strait of Hormuz and begin nuclear talks after trading strikes. Since the initial April ceasefire, President Donald Trump has repeatedly suggested the two sides are close to a deal, only for hopes to fade. Meanwhile, Iran's tried to strike a US base in Kuwait overnight, and the US has struck drones over the strait and a port. Correspondent Vincent McAvaney says Trump's shared the peace agreement with allies, but is still undecided.
2: Pakistan's foreign minister will fly to Washington on Friday. They have been an intermediary between the two sides, so maybe there might be some movement over the course of the weekend.
1: A surplus is in sight, and the finance minister says there's no room to splash the cash. Yesterday's budget predicts a surplus in the 2028-29 financial year, a year earlier than expected. Nicola Willis says there's been demands from many to support households during the fuel crisis, but the government simply can't afford it.
3: People are sitting at home saying, well, why doesn't she give me some relief? And I get it. I get why you want it. The truth is I'd be putting it not just on the credit card, I'd be putting it on Afterpay.
1: The Greens say kids in poverty can't eat a surplus. New Treasury forecasts the $2.6 billion surplus arriving in the 2028-29 financial year. Nicola Willis says getting the government's books back in order has required some tough decisions, but all Kiwis will benefit from rebuilding the country's fiscal buffers. Green Party co-leader Monima Davidson says people are missing out on the basics.
4: We have enough in this country to ensure that no one misses out. Those are just political decisions.
1: A tax expert says the government's new $100,000 limit on donations made under tax credit schemes might be short-sighted. The budget comes with a suite of tax changes to the Foreign Investment Fund, the Research and Development Tax Incentive, and the Fringe Benefit Tax. Baker Tilly Staples Rodway Tax Director Mike Rudd says most of the changes are quite sensible, but donation tax credit schemes could be managed with more precise targeting.
5: The discussion paper says that it's going to affect only 0.3% of donations made, but it's not the number of donations that's important, it's the value of them, so this could have a bit of a depressing effect potentially on some gifting.
1: One of the big wins for Winston Peters in the budget was the commitment of more than $1 billion for the country's rail network. Most of it goes to KiwiRail for network investments over 4 years, while there's also almost $107 million for city networks in Auckland and Wellington. The New Zealand First Leader says rail is critical infrastructure.
6: Look, it's 2.5 times more fuel savings when you're on rail, and rail's going to make a serious comeback everywhere. And other people talk about it, but we're an action party.
1: 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It allows customers to securely share their banking data with approved third-party apps and services. Kiwibank's Elliot Smith says there are plenty of benefits for people.
7: They can use things like make payments to give a little, like pool splitting with Volley.
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1: News Talk ZB Sport. Ireland are 65 for 2 at stumps, following on the second day of their maiden cricket test against New Zealand at Belfast. The hosts were dismissed for 179 in their first innings. At one stage, they were 38 for 6 in reply to the Black Caps, 490 for 8. Wellington pace bowler Nathan Smith returned figures of 6 for 40 from his 14 overs. Earlier, Tom Blundell finished with his highest test score of 186, and Dean Foxcroft made 98 on debut. Smith told Sky Sport that in forcing the follow-on was logical.
8: We only sort of fielded 40-odd overs, I think, so we sort of made the call and thought we were fresh enough to do so. Heavy roller sort of flattened it out for a bit, but now we're starting to see a little bit of variable bounce.
1: News Talk ZB's international cricket coverage with Masterstroke by Razine, helping you master your decorating projects. A seismic result in the men's second round of the French Tennis Open. World number 56, Juan Manuel Cerúndolo, has ousted top seed Yannick Sinner across 5 sets on a scorched Parisian day. Sinner was serving for a straight sets win at 5-1 in the third, but turned into a stricken figure as fatigue took hold.
9: Woke up this morning, didn't feel very well, and tried to keep the points very short. Also in the beginning, I was hitting very clean, very good, and then I just kind of hit the wall, and that's it.
1: Sinner had been unbeaten in 30 matches.

0: Sam was considered an outright tournament favourite, given defeating champion Carlos Alcaraz is absent from the field with a wrist injury. Women's top seed Aryna Sabalenka has advanced in straight sets, as has fourth-ranked Coco Gauff. Tennis coverage with Eye Institute. 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Sebi Reese is hoping to back up his best game of the season when he leads the Crusaders out against the Hurricanes in Christchurch tonight. The 29-year-old admits he was much happier with his performance last week, setting up a try in the comeback win over the Chiefs. Reese admits a proliferation of kicking in Super Rugby this season has limited his impact.
1: You know, I got real busy and found the ball a few times, which was how I get started with my game. So I was happy with that last week, and hopefully, like I said, I could get more touches this week.
0: And Reese plays his 100th game for the Crusaders tonight. Live commentary of the match on Newstalk ZB Sport on 10:35 AM and iHeartRadio. I'm Adam Cooper. That's sports with Generate, putting performance first. Generate KiwiSaver.
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3: 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Good morning. No hold-ups yet on the urban motorway. State Highway 1 and 2 are both flowing well. Just a reminder, we do have roadworks. State Highway 58 between Pawatawanui and Judgeford. Again, north of Pukerua Bay and right by Paikikariki Link. 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
0: Morning cloud around for Wellington today. Some areas of fog possible in the Hutt Valley. Otherwise, a nice fine Friday. Light winds, 15 the high and 8 tonight's low. Tomorrow, fine with northerlies and 15. On Sunday, fine with northerlies. They'll be strong from the evening and 18. And the holiday Monday, showers in the forecast. 10 on the Kapiti Coast at the moment, the same in Porirua. 8 in Lower Hutt, 10 in Lower Hutt. 11 at the moment at Lyell Bay, 9 over the hill in Wainui and Marsa. And in Wellington City with cloudy skies, we have 10 degrees at Newstalk ZB.
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4: Richard Arnold standing by. Apparently it's a thing, and we just need a pen and to paper, and we've got ourselves a deal, allegedly. So more on that in a moment. 23-7, one of the winners out of yesterday's document, of course, was New Zealand First. He got a couple of key announcements. There's a bit over $1 billion for Kiwi Rail, $145 million for MFAT, and $36 million for the Gold Card. Winston Peters is with us. Very good morning to you.
5: Good morning.
4: That it was you talking to the foreign minister of Iran yesterday, wasn't it?
5: No, 2 nights ago.
4: Oh, 2 nights ago. Did you get the sense, I don't want to curtail the budget talk, but did you get the sense that there's a regime in Iran in charge of stuff and they're in communication with each other and they know what they're doing or not?
5: Well, the answer to that is somewhat. He laid out the very pattern of events that has been disclosed in the Memorandum of Understanding, which has to be signed off. All the details were there, with one exception. He did not mention the denuclearization. But otherwise, been a quite a long conversation. He set out what was going to happen, and they hope to be successful in that. And then on the question of who's in charge, well, they do have an authority there. It is a very, very minority view, of course. It only represents 15% of the people, but nevertheless, they are in control for the time being.
4: Okay. The $1 billion for Kiwi Rail, if you could have all the money you needed to make Kiwi Rail world class, how much would you need? In other words, what's $1 billion buy you by way of a dent?
5: Well, it has this effect. It means that all the things we want to upgrade are going to happen. We have not asked for more than we should yet. It's based on the fact that this is a business or an industry that's being turned around rapidly, where it's going to make a greater profit, and they realize that we're in a business here, and the business is deadly serious, particularly with the transport difficulties we've got, where they are 2.5 times far more fuel efficient than roading. So, it's a great thrill, but basically it's just common sense, and it goes all the way back to a guy called Julius Vogel way back in the 1870s, and realised with a vision what we need to do.
4: The MFAT money, what I can't get my head around is when you're going up, why, I don't know whether you're right and you need more people on the ground. I would assume that's fair, given we're a trading nation. But why are we approaching a cutback in the public service with a uniform? In other words, there will be people who want more and there will be people who deserve less. Why don't you do it that way?
5: Well, the trouble is, look, I've tried to say for decades that we've got countries like Singapore, countries like Ireland, when Ireland was enormously the Celtic tiger and successful, to realize if you've got to be in the trading business, get offshore and go as hard as you can, and you need 2.5 times more people than we've got now. Croatia is a country with 2 million less than us. It's got 3.5 million people. It's got 86 posts. Here we are after all this time with 2 million more people, 56 posts, and we are far more distant from our market than they are. So
6: yeah,
5: it's very difficult to get it through. Everybody wants to do something until you ask them to put the money into it. Now, the difference between this is offshore expenditure to expand your trading capacity is counter-inflationary. The money's not being spent in your country, so that's the first thing that a Minister of Finance can't complain about. And the second thing is, you can't have a giant 14,000 rise in civil servants when you can't justify it in any way, shape, or form. It's a tragedy what happened under Labor, but they just did that. And they never got greater efficiency, never got greater service to the public. In fact, it deteriorated.
6: Exactly. I agree with all of that. Then, having said that, what's their counter-argument? Is the counter-argument from National they just don't have the money and they would love to give it to you, or they don't agree with you?
5: They don't agree with me. They don't get the fact that we're a dependent nation. And ever since 1882, when we sent the first consignment of frozen wheat, we've been a country, as a famous writer once said, and talked about the instability of a dependent economy. They don't get the problem, and I find you up against a brick wall. I'm not trying to criticize them, but I just can't understand how they can't understand. Mm. Because a guy like Lee Kuan Yew would know a whole lot more, I think, than they do.
6: Yeah. Generally, out of yesterday, do you reckon there's enough New Zealanders who understand the plight we're in, the message that was sent, and here's our reality, and you can win an election with that?
5: Well, no, the trouble is that, you know, there's an old saying that you shouldn't waste a crisis, but in 2023, coming to that election and straight after it, there was not appreciation in large chunks of the government of just how serious a crisis was. Otherwise, they would have never been so foolish to say, look, we can fix it. The moment you say we can fix it, you need to diminish the crisis, and here we are, and what will take 3 terms to turn around properly, and you're saying you're going to fix it tomorrow. And that's sad, really. And I think I put it down to political inexperience, really. I've seen other governments realize how things are bad, and they have set out and have turned them around because the public has been on their side. And the first thing we should have done was not have those tax cuts and other things we gave out, because you needed to tell the New Zealand people, look, I'm sorry, we're going to defer those because things are far worse than we thought. Now, don't be surprised about that. I can remember an election where the man called Cagle got up with his budget. He said there's an $89 million surplus, which was a $3.2 billion deficit. And that's what we were facing. And so we haven't got our story away because we prefer to tell a different story and not get the truth out there at the right time.
6: Appreciate your time. Have a good weekend, Winston Peters. Cagle is David. My best friend growing up was Graham, who was his brother. And I remember standing at their kitchen table in Murray House, St. Albans, folding these pamphlets. And I thought, why am I folding pamphlets? What am I doing here? And I was folding pamphlets for the David Cagle campaign in St. Albans all those years ago. So I could argue I got him elected. 17-2.
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0: Carroll, E. Jean Carroll, Bergdorf Goodman, sexual assault, Donald Trump. You've heard the story before, but they're after it. It'll go nowhere. It'll end up in court. It'll be thrown out. But that's how they seem to play the game. 10 to 7.
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2: Good morning. It's 10 degrees in Wellington. Infrastructure, the big winner in budget 2026. Questions over the potential fallout of returning to surplus early. Despite fresh strikes, Iran and the US reach a tentative deal. And sport, a massive shock overnight at the French Tennis Open. And Matthew Hooton says Nicola Willis's heroic savings efforts are overwhelmed by superannuation and debt. You can read his full column this morning at nzherald.co.nz.
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3: 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Both State Highway 1 and State Highway 2 are flowing well. Now, we do have roadworks. State Highway 58 between Pawatawanui and Judgeford. 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
0: A couple of interesting things you want to make note of, one in particular, but they passed what they call the pedantier tax in New York overnight, the Mandami tax. In other words, if you've got a spare house, you're going to get pinged on it. So properties worth $1 million to $3 million. It's a 4% annual tax. If it's 3 to 5 million, 5.25% of tax, and above 5 million, 6.5%, just for having a second house. Thanks very much for coming. Meantime, on Tuesday next week, the vote for the mayor's race in Los Angeles is underway. It's one of those, if you've got to get 50%, if you don't, there's a runoff in November. The thing that makes this slightly different is Spencer Pratt, who you may well know from The Hills. He's in genuine contention. So Karen Bass runs the place. Appallingly, in my humble opinion, but nevertheless, she's running along with a council member called Rahman. But Pratt's at 22%, Bass is at 26, and Rahman's at 25. And Rahman's gone up 8 points since March. So that's a real tight race, which would indicate no one's going to get close to 50%, which would indicate we're heading for a runoff. Mike, it's been a week, and the lucha is growing on me. I'm starting to think it looks okay. You're the first person who said that. Guy from Lamborghini this morning said all that does is reinforce the idea that us pulling back from making an electric car was the 100% right decision. Meantime, the head of Ferrari overnight has gone $500,000. And when I say $500,000, that's in euros or, you know, US dollars. It's a million here. The $1 million is value. I don't know how they say it with a straight face. The $1 million is value for money for what it is. Five away from seven.
1: All the ins and the outs.

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1: Now, if you're into health wearables, Aura has boosted its profile ahead of the IPO later on this year. They've got their new ring out, Ring 5, they're up to now. So if you don't know the Aura story, they started 2013. A couple of former Nokia engineers from Finland, they crowdfunded, got $1 million, launched the first ring. Focus mainly was on sleep. Nowadays, they've got 5.5 million of them, 150 countries, 5 million subscribers, not to mention 1,200 partnerships with various sports teams and health organisations. So last year, they had $1 billion in revenue, valued the company at $11 billion ahead of their IPO. The new Ring 5, world's smallest smart ring. So that's the selling point this morning. It'll cost you $900. Then they make their money through the monthly subs. The sub is $13.50. I know all this because Katie's got one. She's been an early adapter. I think she was in at Ring 1. So she hasn't got 5, she'll get 5. She's got 2, 3, 4 and 5 and they all seem to improve. So new members, once you get on them, 80% of people renew the sub after the first year. So there's no real churn there, so that's encouraging. On average, you wear your ring 23.5 hours a day. You really only take it off to recharge it periodically. So you're committed to it. People are into it. Once they're disciples, basically. The downside of the Aura, I've experienced this personally at home, is you become obsessed with the metrics. So instead of, and I don't have one, instead of me getting up in the morning and going, tell you what, I feel amazing today, Katie can't tell me how amazing she feels till she's got the numbers to back it up. And if she doesn't have the numbers to back it up, she feels appalling, whether she feels appalling or not. The HRV is the big one. Your recovery number is the big one, apparently. The new one is going to read the GLP-1 jab insights, track dosage and effects. Now, the problem with that is, of course, if you don't take GLP-1s, it's not tracking anything that interesting. But nevertheless, the theory is that they get more and more detailed in what they can tell you about their health. I've become fascinated in it only through the experiment that is my wife. But she seems to swear by it and thinks they're a fantastic thing. And we're paying $13.50 or whatever it is for the sub. And I don't ever see her taking it off. The other thing, there's a New Zealander who will make a cap or a cover for your Aura ring made of gold, of real gold. So it slips over the top. So it becomes then a piece of jewellery. So it's a business that develops a business that develops a business. See, it's all clever. Brad Olsen on the numbers. Nicola Willis still to come on the numbers. And Richie Barnett on the Panthers. You can't ask for more than that on a Friday. News is next.
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0: NewsTalk ZB News with Brendan Foote Supersite, the biggest range of hybrids and EVs. Agenda-setting news and opinion. It's the Mike Hosking Breakfast with Bailey's Real Estate. 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
1: Good morning, it's 7 o'clock, 10 degrees in Wellington. I'm Adam Cooper. Infrastructure was a big winner in yesterday's budget. It forecasts a sooner-than-expected return to surplus in the 2028-29 financial year of $2.6 billion. Senior political reporter Azaria Howe crunches the numbers.
2: The government's expecting to create more than 220,000 jobs over a four-year forecast period. There are plans to impose a levy on banks and deposit takers, estimated to bring in around $209 million over that time frame. Funding's going to the Waikato Expressway, upgrades for Whangarei Hospital and improvements to school property. KiwiRail's getting $1 billion funding.
1: Questions about the potential fallout of returning to surplus a year earlier than previously expected. Independent economist Cameron Baggery wonders if we are really going to shave expenses to the tune of around 2.3 percentage points of GDP.
3: It's happened before, but you know, the political fallout of that, because you're effectively cutting core government services, tend to be pretty large. Well, the commitment is that we're going to go through it again. So it'll be interesting to see how that unfolds both economically and politically.
1: Waikato's district mayor is celebrating the Waikato Expressway win from the budget. It'll be extended 12 kilometres to the tune of $1.7 billion. The funding will be for the Cambridge to Piriri Road of national significance. Mayor Axel Beck says they have a couple of such roads in the region yet to be constructed.
4: From a safety point of view, and I guess a productivity perspective, this was the more important one. So, yeah, delighted to see that being funded.
1: Dame Linda Topp has given an impassioned speech at the Aotearoa Music Awards, calling for more arts funding. Dame Linda, who lost her twin sister Dame Jules earlier this week, compared the money defence gets compared to the arts. Defence was given $4.29 billion in the budget. Dame Linda says young artists are struggling.
5: Because they're trying to put through some sort of crazy arts submission to get a few lousy dollars from the government.
1: The Transport Accident Investigation Commission hasn't made any recommendations after the grounding of Inter-Islanders Arateri in Picton in 2024. It's found crews weren't properly trained in the ferry's new steering system and had expected the ship to make a 3-degree right turn. The ship's autopilot instead turned 34 degrees towards shore. Chief Accident Investigator Louise Cook says KiwiRail's since updated training and management processes.
6: The safety action taken by KiwiRail and the Commission's opinion addressed those safety issues, so a recommendation wasn't required.
1: Hopes for movement on a tentative US and Iran deal over the weekend as both sides exchange fire. US sources report negotiators have agreed to the framework of a deal which would extend their ceasefire for 60 days. It would also launch negotiations on the future of Iran's nuclear program and open the Strait of Hormuz. Meanwhile, Iran has tried to strike a US base in Kuwait overnight, and the US has struck drones over the strait and a port. Correspondent Vincent McAvinney says the leaders of both countries are yet to approve the agreement.
7: Donald Trump is reported to have sent a draft peace agreement to allies, including Israel, but is still undecided. He says he wants a few more days to think about it.
1: That's NewsTalk ZB News with Spark for Business.
8: Coming shortly on the program, the budget, obviously, Nicola Willis with some of the numbers and the thoughts. Tim and Katie do the week, given it's a Friday, and what a weekend we got coming. Richie Barnett on the Warriors v the Panthers.
0: Sport with Blacklist Smith & Co. Chartered Accountants. Finally, someone on your side.
1: News Talk ZB Sports shock scenes from the French Tennis Open second round. Top seed and tournament favourite Jannik Sinner has been beaten by world number 56 Juan Manuel Cerúndolo across five sets in searing Parisian heat. He was serving for a straight sets win but turned into a stricken figure as fatigue took hold. Sinner describes his predicament at 5-1 up in the third.
9: Starting to feel very dizzy. Tried to serve it out, but didn't have a lot of energy. Fourth set, I let it go a little bit, trying to have a bit more energy in the fifth. Very important game. The first one couldn't hold, and then it went all a bit downwards.
1: Sinner had been the most dominant favourite to win any men's Grand Slam since Rafael Nadal in his pomp at the same venue. He had been unbeaten in 30 matches, and defending champion Carlos Alcaraz is also absent from the field due to a wrist injury. Tennis coverage with Eye Institute. 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

0: India are 65 for 2 at stumps, following on the second day of their maiden test against the Black Caps at Belfast. The hosts were dismissed for 179 in their first innings. At one stage, they were 38 for 6 in reply to New Zealand's 490 for 8. Pace bowler Nathan Smith returned figures of 6 for 40 from his 14 overs. Earlier, fellow Wellingtonian Tom Blundell finished with his highest test score of 186, and Dean Foxcroft made 98 on debut. And Hurricanes coach Clark Laidlaw is treating tonight's final regular season Super Rugby match against the Crusaders in Christchurch like a trial. The Canes have already locked up top spot and a home qualifying final for next week. Laidlaw's dismissed tonight being meaningless as there are places at stake in the 23 for next Saturday's playoff.
1: We've got proud men, we've got Tyra Lomax starting, you know, Cam Roygaard, they need to prove their worth again. We've got other guys that want to get spots on the bench for a quarter final or start. So there's plenty of internal motivation, you know, our own standards around us.
0: Kickoffs at 7:05 tonight. You can catch live commentary on Newstalk ZB Sport on 10:35 AM and iHeartRadio. I'm Adam Cooper. That's sport with Generate, putting performance first. Generate KiwiSaver.
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3: 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Good morning. The Urban Motorway is heavy coming in from Hill Street through to Everton Terrace. No delays yet on State Highway 1. State Highway 2 light to moderate, Upper Hutt through to Silverstream. Now we do have roadworks, State Highway 58 between Pawatawanui and Judgeford. Start strong on cold warnings with Century Batteries, New Zealand's trusted battery. Time saver traffic.
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0: they managed to do a little bit with very little. So I think there's some longer term stuff in there that you can see the settings maybe taking advantage of some of that good news that's still floating around in some sectors and leading on to what we hope is finally the economic recovery.
1: Exactly. All right, mate, go well. Have a good weekend. Alan McDonald, EMA's Head of Advocacy and Strategy, coming up 12 minutes past 7. Mike, I give the budget 7 out of 10. Given the high inflation interest rates in Australia, it's good to see a government not following suit and handing out the lollies. I couldn't agree with you more. Albanese has made, well, what I'm sort of tentatively hopeful about is if you follow the pushback in Australia, he did traditionally what politicians, especially of the left, do, hand out money he doesn't have. Normally that would be woohoo, fantastic, yahoo, love you. The pushback has been fascinating to watch, so the contrast couldn't be greater. Mike, ask Nicola if the $1 billion for rail is just to curry favour with Winston to stop him siding with Labor. He's not siding with Labor. He said that over and over again. It's not an unreasonable question, and I will. He's with us after, she's with us after 7:30. Mike, another day, another Herald story of a restaurant going under. I'm bemused, however, that Savor Restaurant Group, they've got Amano, Bavaco, Ibisu, Zabu, they're all restaurants, very nice restaurants in Auckland. They've recorded a record year in hospitality this week, but mainstream media didn't mention it. It's a very good point, Tim, and thank you for raising it. I'm sick and tired of the negativity. Every time, hospitality is festooned with idiots. We're over-hospoed in this country for a start, and every person who thinks they can cook a curry or flip a hamburger wants to open a restaurant, which is fine. That's your right to do it. Go for it. But then don't moan when it doesn't work. The good ones will do well. The good ones do well. The good ones have been around for years, and the good ones are permanently booked out. And that's the people we need to celebrate, not the fly-by-nighter who got a redundancy check and thought they could make some macaroni and cheese or whatever it is. 13 past.
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1: Small irony out of Canada as regards LNG in just a couple of moments. Meantime, at 16 past 7 in the midst of the budget noise yesterday came Fonterra's third quarter result. We featured it very briefly towards the end of the show. Unlike the government, actually, Fonterra's rolling in money. New season starts next week. Opening forecast at $9.75 a kilo for the milk solids. Operating profit $1.8 billion. That's just for Q3. which is up $103 million. Campbell Park is the CEO at Dairy News.

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0: flee in an open fire as a wilding pine.
1: Husky.
0: Mike, the whole of Canada has a classic leftist government. Labour and the Greens here are true hard lefts. Yeah, it's not bad. When they lose on election night and Hipkins has to quit, if he doesn't get rolled, whatever comes to pass, the next question and one to ponder is what sort of Labour Party emerges from that? So a couple of bad losses. Does the Labour Party pick itself up, shake itself off, and become more a centrist version, the Helen Clark, the David Longy style of Labour Party? Or are they now so entrenched in the hard left view of the world that they'll just pick another hard left leaning loser, and they are potentially therefore in opposition for a sustained period of time? That's a big picture question for you over the weekend, at King's Birthday weekend, if you have a quiet moment. At, you know, there's a sort of an awkward silence. Raise that one. You say, what do you reckon the future of the Labour Party is post Chris Hipkins come November? Meantime, back here and now, Nicola Willis with the numbers after the news, which is next here at News Talk ZB.
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3: Good morning, it's 7:30, 10 degrees in Wellington. I'm Adam Cooper. One person's critically injured following a three-vehicle crash that's blocking State Highway 1 near the Waikawa Bridge between Levin and Manukau. Emergency services were called shortly before 6:30 this morning. Another two people have moderate injuries. Delays are expected and NZTA says no diversions are in place. Most households may not see any immediate direct benefit from the budget. It shows a return to surplus in the 2028-29 financial year, a year sooner than previously forecast. Infometrics economist Brad Olson says it includes significant investment in education and training, which should boost productivity. He told Mike Hosking it's an unusual budget for an election year.
4: Most households won't see anything directly from the budget. Instead, the money's going on more structural things so that you'll hopefully see a stronger economy in general as we head forward.
3: Labor wants a closer look at the budget before it rules certain initiatives in or out. The party's promising an alternative fiscal plan after it's gone line by line through budget 2026. It includes a record $5.8 billion investment in health and lowering the bowel screening age to 56. The government's also introducing a bank levy, expected to bring in around $209 million over 4 years to pay for banking regulation. Labor's finance spokesperson Barbara Edmonds says she supports this in theory.
5: What I'll be really disappointed though is to see if that they pass on those costs to their customers given the profits that they have.
3: Dame Linda Topp has blasted the government's budget priorities during a speech at the Aotearoa Music Awards. Dame Linda, who lost her twin sister Dame Jules earlier this week, was visibly emotional as she addressed Arts and Culture Minister Paul Goldsmith. She says the government needs to show they care about artists.
6: We need a government that says the arts is more important than a defence budget.
3: Defence was allocated $5.29 billion in the budget. Our foreign minister says the Iranian regime somewhat knows what it's doing. US sources report American and Iranian negotiators have agreed to a deal which would extend their ceasefire for 60 days, begin nuclear talks, and open the Strait of Hormuz. It's understood the new agreement hasn't yet been approved by the leadership of either country. Winston Peters spoke with the Iranian foreign minister on Wednesday. Peters told Mike Hosking Abbas Araghchi laid out details in the memorandum of understanding.
7: All the details were there with one exception. He did not mention the denuclearization, but otherwise, quite a long conversation. He set out what was going to happen and they hope to be successful in that.
3: Kapiti Coast's Mayor Janet Holbro says local decision-making can't be lost as the government pushes amalgamation. Councils have until August 9 to submit proposals or risk having a structure mandated by government. The mayors of Wellington, Porirua and Lower Hutt say they're interested in a merger. Holbro says community consultation will take place before a decision is made. She says they'd prefer more time to get it right. That's Newstalk ZB News with Spark for Business, building growth through tech innovation.
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3: Newstalk ZB Sport, the Black Caps have dominated Ireland on the second day of their maiden cricket test at Belfast. The hosts were dismissed for 179 in their first innings. At one stage, they were 38 for 6, and they're following on at 65 for 2 now in reply to the visitors' 490 for 8. Pace bowler Nathan Smith returned figures of 6 for 40 from his 14 overs. Earlier, fellow Wellington Firebird Tom Blundell finished with his highest test score of 186, and Dean Foxcroft made 98 on debut. Smith explained explains the circumstances.
8: Really good with the new ball, obviously moved around a bit. It was nice to make the most of those conditions. A little bit tough with the old ball, softened up, pitch got quite slow, but thankfully the damage was done early.
3: News Talk ZB's international cricket coverage with Masterstroke by Rosine, helping you master your decorating projects. An extraordinary second round exit at the French Tennis Open. Top seed and tournament favourite Jannik Sinner has been beaten by world number 56 Juan Manuel Cerúndolo across five sets in searing Parisian heat. He was serving for a straight sets win at 5-4 in the third, but turned into a stricken figure as fatigue took hold. Sinner's been the most dominant contender to win any men's Grand Slam since Rafael Nadal and his pomp at the same venue. He has been unbeaten in 30 matches up till today, and defending champion Carlos Alcaraz is absent from the field due to a wrist injury. Tennis coverage with Eye Institute. Discover a world free of glasses and contacts. To one of the more fascinating pre-football World Cup stories to date, All Whites and Wellington Phoenix defender Tim Payne has gone viral on social media, all thanks to an Argentinian content creator. Valen Scanisi has identified Payne as the least known player attending the World Cup. He's called on his legion of followers to get behind the 32-year-old. Here's a sample of his rally.
9: Por una, lo encontré. Dentro del grupo G, en Nueva Zelanda, se encuentra Tim Payne.
3: His audience has responded. Tim Payne's now gone from having less than 5,000 Instagram followers to 901,000 in just over a day. Pretty impressive feat. Don't know how he'd like to be associated with being the least famous player, though. And golfers Daniel Hillier and Kazuma Kibori have each carded one under par 69s to sit in a share of 60th after their opening rounds at the Austrian Open. I'm Adam Cooper. That's sport with Generate. Putting performance first. GenerateKiwiSaver.co.nz.
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10: Here's your morning reminder. Winter immunisations are available now. Good morning. A heavy run in on the Urban Motorway citybound from Hill Street through to Everton Terrace. State Highway 1 and 2 are both flowing well. State Highway 58, we do have roadworks. Between Poathoanui and Judgeford, you can expect delays. 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

0: doesn't happen and prices spike again or they stay higher for longer, I want to be able to look New Zealanders in the eye and say, we're ready for this. We will take further prudent responses if they are required, and we've put aside the funds to do so.
1: Shane Jones popped off on the old retirement spray you gave everybody yesterday. Peters calls it an unfortunate mistake. What happened there?
0: I didn't give a spray. In my remarks to both the media and my speech, I stated clear facts about the fact that the cost of superannuation in the next year alone will rise by $1.8 billion. That cost is going to accelerate for taxpayers over the forecast period. And I want New Zealanders to understand that the superannuation issues we've talked about are here and now. And this is a time for politicians to start talking about what changes we might make in the future so we can sustain universal superannuation, which I know Winston agrees with me on. We've got to have universal superannuation, but do it without whacking younger taxpayers with very heavy tax bills in the future to keep it going. So let's start talking now about what small changes we could make that could make the whole scheme more affordable.
1: Can you keep it civil?
0: Of course. I'm really proud of the three parties in our coalition. Of course, we're different. But we've come together on a budget in a very difficult time for the New Zealand economy in the midst of a global fuel crisis, and we've all agreed on this budget. The whole cabinet is voting for it. We've delivered on the different commitments of different parties, but we all agree being financially responsible, ensuring this economy is growing, those are things that we can get behind, and this is a budget that makes progress on all those fronts.
1: You sound a bit hoarse. Did you have another one of those office functions last night where things can go wrong with journalists?
0: No, but what I did was a huge amount of talking yesterday, Mike, and I'll be doing a huge amount of talking today, so there might be some lemon honey at one point.
1: All right, nice to talk to you. Have a good weekend. Nicola Willis, Finance Minister. Mike, nothing's stopping you from giving to charity. That wasn't my point. The point was the Act point, and that is that we said no new taxes, this is a new tax. And the defence of the new tax, or levy, was they do quite well. So therefore, if that's your argument, rightly or wrongly in my opinion, then if you do quite well, why don't you apply that theory to everyone who does, quote-unquote, quite well? So it wasn't the point of the charity, it was the point of the morals of it all. 17-2.
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2: Mike, is superannuation not prepaid by the taxes of the generation that gets it? It's one of the more astounding questions that is still asked to this day. It comes from the Muldoon era, and that is that if you give me some money, you've worked your life, you've got your taxes. Probably Winston still argues it, but no. Why do you think we run a deficit? We have less than no money. So therefore, whatever tax was paid in 1982, 1989, 1993, 1997, 2006, 2009, 2018, etc., it's all gone. It's gone every single year. All the tax in this country that is given each and every year not only gets spent, but we then go and need to borrow some. And that's why you want an annual surplus, not an annual deficit. So the idea you've worked your whole life and somewhere there's a pot of money just waiting for you, specially put aside so you can have your superannuation, that's not real. And in fact, it never has been. Morning, Mike. You mentioned QMU wines. Jake at Villegrad's has won gold on the international stage for his 25 Pinot Gris. Fantastic news. I'm very pleased. Yeah, Andrew mentioned the Coddington, the QMU River Coddington. It's $100 a bottle, though. I mean, mind you, it's the best wine in the world. That's one of the great joys of wine, is that, yes, $100 for a bottle of wine is a lot, but if you're paying $100 for a bottle of Chardonnay and it is the best in the entire world, that's an experience that a lot of people can actually enjoy, isn't it? Mike, just want to send you a quick message before work. Thank you for doing what you do. Always enjoy listening to you every morning, either live or on catch-up. I thank you for your relentless drive to see our country live up to what it can be. Have a great holiday. Hope you survive the shopping. Heading to the UK myself in a few weeks. Very nice of you to say, Pete. Shopping was interesting. It wasn't going to be a shopping trip, and I was more than happy with that, until it was a shopping trip. And you know who I'm talking about. And it started off as not a shopping trip because we're not materialists and that's not the way we conduct ourselves and that's not the way you live life and we have other priorities, quote unquote, quote unquote, until all of a sudden it became a shopping trip because we've got a long list of stuff we need to get. What do you do? What you do is you carry the bags and you shut up. Life lesson, 11 away from 8.
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3: It's 10 degrees in Wellington. Little doubt a new levy on banks will end up coming out of Kiwis' pockets. Wellington leaders push for greater certainty around the budget's rail spend. And confidence of trades, training boom won't funnel students into the same industries. In sport, a day of Black Caps dominance in Belfast. And a family's left with $400,000 of unfinished home renovations after a builder went into liquidation. Read more this morning at nzherald.co.nz.
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4: 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It is heavy coming in on the urban motorway, citybound from Hill Street through to Everton Terrace. Moderate to heavy, State Highway 2, Petone Esplanade through to Naranga Interchange. State Highway 1 is flowing well from Transmission Gully. 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
1: Righto, 7 away from 8. This is the one for the Warriors. The Panthers top of the table and we're second, right? So how many times have we been involved in the top of the table clash before? Think about that one for a moment. Richie Barnett's with us. Morning, Richie.
5: Good morning, Mike.
1: The origin aspect of this and who's missing and who's not missing, etc., is that going to be a factor, do you think, or not?
5: So interesting. I think it will become a factor. And we've seen players actually come from Origin and Test matches perform extremely well. So I'm expecting that someone like Nathan Cleary comes into the side, either late or early, and just wave his wand in this game.
1: Yeah.
5: They're so experienced. I mean, this is a team that's won 4 premierships. You know, they know how to win games when it matters.
1: Yes, they do. What about someone like Metcalf? Can he come in late, come in early, and wave his wand as well?
5: I am so interested in finding out whether he actually does play. I know he hasn't had much reps underneath his belt. I know he's right, prime, ready to go. I think they have to use him. If they have to use him this weekend, or else it's just an asset waiting. Sitting there, and he needs game time.
1: Yeah, I agree with you. Webster said yesterday, look, this is just 2 points. I mean, which technically, of course, is correct. Is there more to it than that or not?
5: I love the psychological aspect of it. You know, I really genuinely believe that when you go into a match, you're up against the best of the best. You treat it that way. Mentally, you go into it knowing that you need to get one over them. You need to find where you're at and actually attack them. And they say, yes, you take the learnings from a game, but I genuinely believe that they need to get out there and just show what they've actually done this season. Yeah. They are the premier side. You know, the last 5 or 6 games, they've proven that they are the better side in the competition. So start performing like it is and seal the deal.
1: Yeah, the mental side of the equation is fascinating, isn't it? You can run it both ways. So Penrith might be going, we're the best, and then they're a bit slack on the day. We might freak out or we might not. So that's what makes it interesting as well, isn't it?
5: It does, and I think that experience for the younger players, I mean, the Warriors have got many young talents that are coming through that never have really experienced something like this. Combat Stadium will be huge. They're up against a side that's playing at home, so they get to experience for the first hand what it looks like, what it feels like, and that'll grow. That'll be something that they'll take and take the learnings and then move into that the finals where it'll matter most.
1: What worries me is if we lose badly, because does that then tell us the Panthers are in a league of their own if the second team can't come close?
5: You are so right. It is actually that level where I'm sitting back going, they can actually turn that dial around and force a team like the Warriors, who have had such a nice run through this last 6 games. They've got the referees' decisions. They've had everything put on their plate because they've earned the right to do that. Let's put it that way. They've absolutely earned it. But this side can really be that side.
1: Wow.
5: It can be the difference between, yes, it is. When you've got the Origin players in that side, it can be that way.
1: It's going to be fantastic. Good on you, mate. Nice to catch up. You have a good weekend. Enjoy the watch, Richie Barnett. By the way, the State of Origin record audience, total television reach of 5.771, total TV audience of 3.995, which is up 6.2 on the previous year, 1.5 million on the

0: streaming is a record as well, which beat the previous Origin last year, which beat FIFA's World Cup semi-final between the Matildas, Australia and England. And so that is all juxtaposed against what currently is the broadcast deal, which is sort of being negotiated as we speak. But if you ever want to see a local-ish sport that's on fire, rugby league it is. Mike, on another point, why do these so-called entertainers always attack the government at their rewards functions? Because they're losers, is the answer. They're straight up and down losers. Last night it was Dame Top. And what worries me, I can't work out who's the bigger villain. Is it the entertainer for moaning, or is it the media for giving it the headlines? If you look at the media this morning and the coverage of last night's music awards, who won? You don't know, because that's not the story. The story is somebody got up and whined yet again about their lot, and it's not fair, and we want more money, and how come we don't have a better deal? Wah, wah, wah. And it seems to me all you have to do, instead of celebrating success, which is what actually an awards ceremony is for, and instead of celebrating success, let's have a bitch-a-thon. And by having a good bitch-a-thon, what's the media going to be attracted to? Negative headlines. I mean, explain that to me and back that up. How come old Marlon, who seems to be some sort of genius who's about to go and retire anyway, how come he doesn't get the coverage? Because he's the winner. He was one of the big winners of the night. Why doesn't he get all the noise? Why does somebody moaning yet again about their lack of government support? Or let me just give you a counter-argument to that. If you're in the arts and you want to be successful, why don't you do something that actually earns you some money instead of just relying on the government forever paying your bills? Just a thought. Tim and Katie, after the news, which is next here at News Talk ZB.
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8: 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The only show to ask the tough questions. The Mike Hosking Breakfast with Defender. 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
9: Good morning, it's 8 o'clock, 10 degrees in Wellington. I'm Adam Cooper. Finance Minister Nicola Willis hopes her budget will convince voters to re-elect the government in November. It includes significant investment in infrastructure and health. It also shows a return to surplus in the 2028-29 financial year, a year sooner than previously forecast. Willis told Mike Hosking her message is simple.
10: The other guys don't have a plan other than to go back to more borrowing, more spending, more debt that will put you, your family and the future of our country at risk. Don't put it at risk.
9: There's little doubt a new levy on banks will end up coming out of New Zealanders' pockets. This year's budget deals a new levy to banks, non-bank deposit takers, insurers and other financial market participants to cover the costs of Reserve Bank services. It's expected to recover around $209 million over the next 4 years. Massey University banking professor Claire Matthews says it's a sensible idea, but it's inevitable banks will just incorporate it into their charges.
11: New Zealanders will still be paying it, but they'll be paying wearing their customer hat rather than their taxpayer hat.
9: S&P Global Ratings Director Martin Fu says the government's earlier-than-expected return to surplus is dependent on a relatively quick resolution to the Middle East crisis. He told Herald Now Business, even if things go to plan, the budget's position's going to get worse before it gets better.
12: On the particular metrics that we look at as a rating agency, residual cash deficit, that's still projected to widen in 2027 to something like 5.1% of GDP.
9: Greater Wellington Regional Council's backing the newly confirmed government rail funding, but it comes with a warning. Budget 2026 has allocated over $106 million towards Wellington and Auckland Metro Rail Network renewals in the 2028-29 financial year. It's in addition to the just over $1 billion set aside for National Rail. Greater Wellington Regional Council Chair Councillor Darren Ponta says this funding is important, but it can't stay piecemeal. He says a longer-term commitment is needed so they can plan ahead. The grounding of Inter-Islanders Aratere came down to a lack of instructions on using a new steering system. The ferry ran aground with 47 people on board in Picton Harbour in June 2024. Claudia O'Neill has more.
13: The Transport Accident Investigation Commissions found crews weren't trained in the replacement steering system's two safety-critical operational differences. It meant the ship's autopilot turned 34 degrees towards shore instead of the programmed 3-degree turn the bridge teams expected. Inter-Islanders since updated training and management processes.
9: Singer-songwriter Marlon Williams has taken out the two biggest awards at this year's Aotearoa Music Awards. His song Awa Atura won Single of the Year, while his album Te Whare Tiwa Kaweka became the first ever Te Reo Māori album to score Album of the Year. Band 660 took out Highest Selling Artist, while the People's Choice Award went to four-piece Auckland band Borderline. The night also saw hip-hop artist Che Fu inducted into the New Zealand Music Hall of Fame and an emotional tribute for the late Dame Jules Top, with her sister Linda in attendance. That's News Talk ZB News with Spark for Business.
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9: News Talk ZB Sports. Shock scenes from the French Tennis Open with the second round exit of the men's top seed. Craig Gabriel reports from Paris.
14: Yannick Sinner has been suspect in hot conditions, but he clarified his physical condition that resulted in his dramatic capitulation from a situation of being one game away from victory to be going home. He was leading Juan Manuel Sorondolo 6-3, 6-2, 5-1, and he'd been up 4-love, but he began to feel dizzy, having woken up not feeling great. He said he couldn't generate energy from that stage, and while it was hot, he didn't blame the weather. He ended up losing 3-6, 2-6, 7-5, 6-1, 6-1, and his chance of a career slam.
9: Sinner had been unbeaten in 30 matches. Women's top seed Arina Sabalenka has advanced in straight sets, as has fourth-ranked Coco Gauff. Tennis coverage with Eye Institute. 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Leading player agent Bruce Sharrock has floated an NPC draft idea to reinvigorate the pathways in New Zealand rugby. He's calling for positions to be left vacant on Super Rugby rosters that can only be filled after the NPC. Sharrock told the Rugby Direct podcast each franchise should communicate the positions they need filled to create interest.
15: I'm looking for a tight forward, I'm looking for a lock, a prop, whatever it is. They're all known. The fan base then is watching NPC, and every week the media, the marketing machine of NZR is talking about who's hot, who's not.
9: 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Ireland are 65 for 2 at stumps, following on the second day of their maiden cricket test against the Black Caps at Belfast. They were dismissed for 179 in their first innings. And a stunning admission from a New South Wales league great after his former team's come-from-behind victory in the State of Origin opener. Debate has raged since Queensland fullback Kalyn Ponga's sending off with a high tackle with 23 minutes to go. Andrew Johns has assessed the second-half turning point.
16: I'm as blue as they come. Everyone knows that. I spit the dummy when we lose. But he didn't deserve to be sent off. And if he doesn't get sent off, we were no chance of winning.
9: Simple. That's News Talk ZB Sports with Generate.
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17: Harvey Norman, Wellington's kitchen and appliance specialists. Good morning. A heavy run in on the urban motorway citybound from Murphy Street through to Everton Terrace. State Highway 1 moderate citybound Churton Park through to Johnsonville Road. State Highway 2 moderate citybound from Petone Esplanade through Tanarang Interchange. 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
9: Some morning cloud or fog around Wellington today. Otherwise, a nice fine day. Light winds. Our high for Friday, 15. And tonight's low, 8. Another fine one tomorrow with northerly winds. A high of 15. Fine Sunday. Northerlies will be strong from the evening. 18 the high. And for King's Birthday Monday, showers in the forecast. The current conditions, 10 on the Kapiti Coast, 7 in Upper Hutt, 8 in Porirua, 9 in Lower Hutt, 7 in Wainuiomata as well, 11 degrees at the moment at Lyell Bay, and in Wellington City we have 10 degrees at Newstalk Z.
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0: Session.
1: I knew the song. So, latter part of the program yesterday, we were playing the woman who did the song originally, whose name I can't remember, who's going to be appearing at the 250th birthday party at on the Mall in Washington. Who, McBride? Martina. Martina McBride. And I thought, that's a good song. I know this song. Where do I know this song from? And so I know it's on my playlist. It's on my stick. So I went and probed my stick last night and had a look, and I found it, and it's this woman here who I thought, as I said to Sam this morning, it's Mary Chapin Carpenter. And it turns out it wasn't. It turns out it was Gretchen Peters. And it doesn't matter who it is, because this is a better version. And the funny thing about this song is it's called Independence Day, and you can see why Trump picked it for Independence Day. But the problem, if you know the song, is it's about a woman escaping domestic violence and she burns down the house. So maybe Trump did know about the song and he's burning down the house, and so there's the link. I don't know what's going on anymore. It is 8:08.
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1: Timothy Wilson, Catherine Hawkesby, good morning to you both.
3: Good morning.
4: I have a text in from my sister off the back of your little rant before the news.
1: Yes.
4: She says, could not agree more with Mike this morning. Was so pissed that the media focused on the whinging Labour voters at the Music Awards wanting more money for the arts. This country does not know how to be happy or celebrate success. What a pathetic pack of losers.
1: I love Jessica. She's my favourite sister-in-law.
4: I know.
1: She's since.
3: So oh, my goodness.
1: God bless her.
3: Hey, look, I'm not with Jules Holland at all. I think we need to spend more on defence, because Xi Jinping's been saying get ready for war since 2018. China's had the fastest rearmament in 200 years. The European defence budgets have increased by 30% over the last decade. We need to catch up.
1: Problem with that, Tim, is none of those people at that audience last night understand any of that, and nor are they interested. And if you gave them $2 billion, it would be gone in a week and a half on Lord knows what. It just saddens me. Jessica's right. We have lost the ability to celebrate now, and it's as much the media's fault as it is as the top twins in moaning. And I feel sorry. What's the worst job? Answer me this question. First start of a 10. What's the most miserable job in arts in this country? Is it the new CEO of Radio New Zealand, or is it the Minister of Arts and Culture, Paul Goldsmith?
4: Oh, it's got to be the Minister of Arts and Culture.
3: It's got to be Paul Goldsmith, yeah, because he gets rinsed at every event he goes to.
4: He just turns up and gets abused. I just wouldn't bother going.
1: No.
4: They just attack him every time. What's the point?
1: Do you know the interesting thing? The Radio Awards.

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6: Aura 5, Katie, you into it?
8: I'm so excited. I can't even tell you. I was just before we came on air looking at how to pre-order it. I am so excited. And new colours. The big thing about wearables and the thing about Aura is it's the best metrics in the world, but it's so chunky on your hand. And the fact they've got a 40% slimmer hardware is sensational.
6: It sounds like an iPhone 17, 16, 15, 14 scenario where you just can't wait to get into it.
8: It is. I'm not usually excited about tech like that, but I would buy that over a new phone, and I desperately need a new phone, but I would hold off and buy the new ring over the new phone.
6: Would you rather, for the $13.50 subscription monthly, would you rather have $13.50 for Aura or $13.50 for Hey You?
9: What's Hey You? Is that the same thing?
6: No. Hey You's a streaming service, Tim.
9: Oh, okay. Yeah.
8: Well, that's what I was thinking. Because Hey You's got hacks, so it does have me over a barrel.
9: Yeah.
8: I've got to have
9: Because I was thinking when you're doing $13.50, I'm like, that's a streaming service, and what's Aura streaming?
6: Well, we've got $13. The good news is, Tim, Amazon locked us out, so we've got $13.50 to pay for the Aura now. So fiscally, we're like Nicola's budget, we're neutral, so it's worked out quite well. By the way,
9: can I ask a quick question about the holiday? Who's looking after the pooch? What's happening with the pooch? Is the pooch coming with you?
6: We haven't sorted that yet, actually.
8: We're hoping
6: someone will come around. I don't know. It's only
8: the reach
6: 2 weeks.
8: Of Mike asking breakfast, because when I gave the impassioned plea for out of desperation for a dog sitter, I'm still getting stopped in the supermarket by people offering to look after the dog. So it's incredible the reach. Thankfully, we have someone. But when Tim asked me off air if I was looking forward to the trip, I was like, I'm kind of anxious. They were like, why? And I said, because I hate leaving
9: of the dog.
8: I'm so worried about the dog.
6: To be fair on the dog, we've not only got a person, we've got a backup person plus also a second tier, whatever you call it, second drop. So we've got three people, just in case something's go wrong.
9: If they fall over, my mate Lindsay will volunteer as well. So you're pretty safe. Don't worry about
6: that. Has Lindsay just been paroled? What's happening with Lindsay now?
9: No, Lindsay's lovely.
6: Oh, okay. That's she. Okay.
9: No. All
6: right. No. Well, it's just a random name, Tim. You just said Lindsay's going to. I mean, we need a bit more detail on that. It's like, oh, don't worry. Lindsay will do it. Oh, so who's looking after the dog? Well, Lindsay is. I mean, it's just like, what?
9: Lindsay?
6: Who the hell's Lindsay?
9: Lindsay's good.
6: My highlight, just quickly. By the way, Katie, are you obsessed with the metrics? Are you so obsessed with the metrics that you've forgotten how to live?
8: I did read that this week, that we are getting so obsessed with how to live a well, happy, healthy, biologically advantageous life that we're forgetting to actually just, you know,
9: live.
8: Smell the roses and enjoy life. Yeah. And I think there's a lot of truth in that.
6: Yeah, and you're giving someone $13.50 a month for that. By the way... My best moment of the, and this is an insight into the youth of New Zealand, my best moment, or one of the best moments yesterday in the budget with Nicola Willis, was when she looked up to her family and her kids and thanked them and said she wasn't home enough and she was in tears. And I thought, what a brilliant moment. Sammy comes in this morning. Sammy, by the way, next week at the Radio Awards is debuting his, and I'm not making this up.
9: The suit.
6: It's another suit. He's debuting fresh from Vietnam, Cambodia or Thailand, possibly all three. He's debuting a burgundy suit.
9: Wow. Oh, okay.
6: Yeah. It's almost worth cancelling the holiday to be there to see that.
8: I'm saying
9: Is this a slavery suit? I'm just wondering.
6: It's probably close to it. I would imagine so. I mean, it came in at $42.50, so I mean that's more expensive than the $39.95 the previous year's suit. So, but I think there are three or four 19-year-olds or 17-year-olds have been on it. Having said that, the most touching moment of that budget was her looking up at her kids and then, you know, crying. Sam comes in this morning. First thing he says to me, he goes, "The budget, blah blah blah." He goes, "Tell you what, could have done without the tears." I went, honestly.
9: Here's the deal. Once he gets married and starts having babies, he'll be crying. He'll be surfing in on a tsunami of tears because kids make you cry, and it's beautiful.
6: Ever since he painted his deck Chateau Grey, he's not been the same.
9: Do we have long enough to unpack that last day?
6: No, we don't. Listen, you have a lovely weekend, Timothy, and Katie, you have a lovely weekend. She said to me, Tim, she said, "Will you hold my hand during turbulence?" And I thought, oh, this is going to be so high maintenance, this whole thing.
8: I'm not a good flyer.
9: Oh, this is lovely. Hold her damn hand. Do the thing.
8: I'll
9: You're away from Lulu.
8: I'll be crying over the dog. I'll be
9: Look in each other's eyes. I'll take a break from the marriage counselling for a couple of weeks, and then I'll get you back together when you're back.
6: Can just text me Lindsay's number, will you? And we'll sort of see if we can.
9: I'll just have to check with her parole officer.
6: See how we're going. Nice to see you, Tim Wilson, Kate Hawkes, B822.
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10: Good morning, it's 10 degrees in Wellington. Why the government's predicted return to surplus is far from guaranteed. Millions more in funding for our rising prison population. Kapiti's mayor wants a thorough conversation on amalgamation. In sport, can an understrength hurricane side compete with the Crusaders under the roof tonight? And new emails have revealed untested safety concerns over the Crusaders' horses at their new stadium. Find out more this morning at nzherald.co.nz.
7: News Talk ZB Wellington, time saver traffic.
11: 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The Urban Motorway is heavy coming in from Murphy Street through to Everton Terrace, State Highway 2 moderate, city-bound Kennedy Good, through to Melling Link, all due to roadworks. State Highway 1 is flowing well. Just a reminder, north of Pukerua Bay, again, right by Pike Kariki Link, we do have roadworks. 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
7: Hoskins.
6: Like my daughter left for London 2 weeks ago and I still got tears in my eyes. Yeah, no, I fully get that, but they're out in the world and they're flapping their wings and they're doing wonderful things, and that's all you can ever want for your children, to get out there and live their best life. And that's your sole role in life as a parent, as far as I can work out. Now, there's even the Sydney Morning Herald yesterday called it a bombshell. And they don't use that sort of language very often, but it's a $2 billion lawsuit by the government of Australia against 3M. It's got to do with the fire brigade and the foam and stuff like that. So this is going to get ugs. So we'll cross the Tasman. And our old mate Murray Olds is but moments away after the news, which is next here on the Mike Hosking Rooms.
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10: Good morning, it's 8:30, 10 degrees in Wellington. I'm Adam Cooper. State Highway 1 between Levin and Manukau in Horowhenua is expected to remain closed for several hours due to a serious crash. Emergency services were called to the three-vehicle crash near the Manukau North Rail overbridge at about 6:30 a.m. One person's critically injured, two others have moderate injuries. The serious crash

0: Unit is on site investigating. Finance Minister Nicola Willis says the government's determined to get results from its increased spending on health. The budget allocates $34 billion to health over the next year. That's about $17,000 per household. Willis told Mike Hosking the government's investing more due to our growing and ageing population, but it expects measurable outcomes from that investment.
1: It's not enough to just say we're putting more money in. That's why we've set the targets to have elective surgery waiting times coming down, time you wait in the emergency room coming down, more specialist appointments.
0: Mixed feelings over the government's shift from university study toward trades training. The budget doubles trades academy places to 20,000 over 4 years, giving more secondary students access to vocational training while at school. It's being funded by scrapping fees free. Canterbury's Darfield High School principal Andy England told Andrew Dickens this morning students who are undecided about university will feel the impact of losing the scheme.
2: For many years we've been gearing school towards those people going to university, and I've often advocated for rebalancing the way that we invest in students.
0: And Shaw and Partners Director Andrew Kelleher says as a small trading nation that's heavily dependent on offshore capital, we can't take on the major debt, major economies can. He told Mike Hosking the government had to deliver a fiscally responsible budget, and that's what it's done.
3: We have to run a tighter fiscal policy than global economic heavyweights. It is spurious to compare us to larger economies and say, well, they can have debt to GDP of 80% or 100%. We can't do that.
0: Donald Trump's yet to sign off on a tentative agreement between the US and Iran. US sources report negotiators from both sides have reached a deal to extend the ceasefire for 60 days, begin nuclear talks, and open the Strait of Hormuz. It's understood neither of the nation's leaders have approved the agreement. US Treasury Secretary Scott Bessent says Trump's not going to take a bad deal.
4: He has several red lines, and Iran has to turn over their highly enriched uranium. They cannot pursue a nuclear weapon, and the Strait of Hormuz has to free transit.
0: A 21-year-old Austrian man has been jailed for 15 years for plotting a terror attack on a Taylor Swift concert in Vienna. The man was arrested after a tip from the CIA, leading to all three dates of the Vienna portion of the 2024 Eras Tour being cancelled. Prosecutors say he swore allegiance to Islamic State and had tried to buy a machine gun and hand grenade. Kapiti Coast's Mayor Janet Holbro says local decision-making can't be lost as the government pushes amalgamation. Councils have until August 9 to submit proposals or risk having a structure mandated by government. The mayors of Wellington, Porirua and Lower Hutt say they're interested in a merger. Holbro says community consultation will take place before a decision is made. She says they'd prefer more time to get it right. That's News Talk ZB News with Spark for Business, building growth through tech innovation.
5: 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Finally, someone on your side.
0: And sport leading player agent Bruce Sharrock has sounded a warning over the diminishing value of the All Blacks as rugby grapples with an increasingly tough market. Sharrock, who has clients across both the rugby union and league codes, believes the battle for relevance is getting harder in the current landscape. He's been asked by the Rugby Direct podcast whether the black jersey still holds the same lure for his clients.
6: No, and I think that's another realisation that needs to be understood. I won't mention names, but I could speak to 24-year-old All Blacks at the moment that are talking about what happens after the World Cup. I mean, that was never the case. Once you got that jersey, you would stay there. You'd have to get the chisel to get it off your back.
0: Sharrock says that isn't meant as a slight on the jersey, but the current generation have different values. You can hear the full episodes of Rugby Direct on newstalkzb.co.nz or on iHeartRadio. The Tim Payne train is showing no signs of slowing down ahead of the Football World Cup. The Phoenix and All Whites defender's name has gone viral in South America after being identified by an Argentine content creator as the least known player at the whole tournament. Payne's social media following has grown from fewer than 5,000 Instagram followers on Wednesday to around 939,000 and counting now. A Spanish tribute song has followed. Senna Payne has responded accordingly.
7: Hola, todos. Muchas gracias por todo el apoyo. Disculpen mi español, sigo practicando el Duolingo.
0: Ireland are 65 for two at stumps, following on the second day of their maiden cricket test against the Black Caps at Belfast. The hosts were dismissed for 179 in their first innings. At one stage, they were 38 for six in reply to the Black Caps' 400.

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5: Mike, you paid for Reba McEntire because you're probably close enough to see the colour of her eyes. We were actually, it was second or third row, and it was a very good show. I'm not a massive Reba McEntire fan. It was a birthday present for our youngest, and she lived her dream, and that was really nice. And what made it a particularly memorable experience was the woman who backed her up, whose name I can't remember. I hadn't heard of her, but she was extremely good. And one of the things you learn in country music is that they've got a pay it forward type system. So the star act brings on a couple of other acts as a kind of look at these people. These guys are cool. You may never have heard of them, but you know, here they are, a bit of exposure. And the woman who backed her up was sensational. Anyway, she happened to be staying in a hotel and she was sitting there in the foyer the next morning. So our youngest was like beside herself and met her and talked to her and couldn't have been nicer. Mike, never buy tickets online. Just go to the event, buy them off the scalpers at the last minute. The problem with that is one, you don't know whether the tickets are legit. And two, where the tickets are, because if you really want to go, I mean, people who sort of obsess about BTS, I mean, personally, I'd rather shoot myself, but, you know, if you obsess about things like BTS, you want a, you know, you want a proper seat, don't you? Mike Edinburgh, brilliant. Check out Leith and Port of Leith Distillery. Yeah, can I be honest? I don't know how everyone knows I'm going to Edinburgh. It's, I must have mentioned it. Oh, the bike. Anyway, I don't want to go to Edinburgh, to be frank. It's, the only reason we're going to Edinburgh is our son lives there, and obviously we want to see our son. But I will be raising this with him. Unless I get there and I go, bloody hell, this is a lot better than I thought, at which point it'll be fine. But I will be raising him the suggestion that maybe he wants to pick another city. So you know how kids get to different parts of the world and you go, really? Why are we here? So we'll see how that goes. But I can honestly say, and I suppose the positive glass half full side of this equation is I would never go to Edinburgh. I've never been to Edinburgh. I would never go to Edinburgh if I didn't have a reason to go, which now I do. My hope is I like it enough to, if he stays, then return and look forward to it. Daughter's in London. I've been to London. I know London. I love London. She's picked one of the great cities of the world. I could visit her till I'm blue in the face. Another daughter's in Wellington. That's a bit of a hurdle. Just kidding, Wellington. 9

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4: 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Judgeford Golf Club is fully open. 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
6: Now, one in five Kiwi kids, right, they're living in households where food regularly runs out. So schools across New Zealand, they're reporting they're seeing more kids arriving at school hungry, more families struggling to make it to payday, more kids relying on the food at school because there's often not a lot at home. So a recent survey of more than 400 Kids Can partner schools has found 84% say families in their communities are under high or extreme financial pressure, and more than half expect they need to, well, for that support to grow, basically, during this winter period, which is why Kids Can is launching its urgent 20 for 20 appeal. So you donate $20 to support the 20% of the Kiwi children facing food insecurity right now. So the donation will help the Kids Can provide the food, the essentials to the kids who need it most. So Kids Can supports more than 1,500 schools and early childhood centres across this country every school day. Provides the food, the jackets, the shoes, the health items to help remove the barriers to learning. 20for20.org.nz. Note that down if you can. 20for20.org.nz.
5: Hosking.
6: Mike, just been to the Grand Ole Opry in Nashville. You got to go, so they say. Getting to Nashville's hard work, though. That's my problem with Nashville. I'm one of those point-to-point people. You know, there's a well-known statistic in aviation that if you go point-to-point, if you open up a market from point A to point B, you'll increase traffic by 33% because people don't want to stop down. So that's always been Nashville's problem. Here in New Zealand, if they're listening, they could probably do themselves a favour by opening Auckland to Nashville. They'd be surprised at how many people were into it. But speaking of travel, 5 minutes away from nine.
5: Trending now with Chemist Warehouse. May Mayhem sale on now.
6: Now, the internet literally is melting down on this as we speak. Mark Wayne Mullen, who's the DHC secretary, took over from Christy Noem. So we featured this at the start of the show, right?
7: We're not going to halt the flights. What we're saying is we just won't be able to process them because we don't have officers there. We're having to pull out our Customs and Border Patrol officers that process these flights and put them in these facilities to help protect our employees coming out of work.
6: Now, what he's saying there is the ICE protests in Newark's the latest one. So you got the protests against ICE. So they've got to pull the people out of the airports to help go do some ICE work. So based on that, he then said this.
7: Where the local radical left Democrats aren't allowing us to do our job and enforce federal laws, then we shouldn't be processing international flights into their cities either, because they don't want us to enforce immigration, but they want us to process immigration at their facilities. Nothing about that makes sense to me.
6: Okay. So what he's saying is that you're not going to be able to land internationally at these airports. They've gone further now. The DHS has gone and put up on their website the airports they would potentially look to stop international flights to. They are as follows. JFK. So that's where in New Zealand lands, by the way. LaGuardia, LAX, quite a large entry point into America. Chicago, massive cargo port, of course.

0: Robinson, one of the great hubs in America. Atlanta and Chicago are your two big hubs. Newark, which is a big cargo hub, but another one of the another one. Newark, you leave. Where do we go? I think you fly out of you go to London from Newark. SFO, Seattle, of course. Logan, Boston, another hub. Philly, Portland, and Denver. So none of this is going to come to pass, obviously, but you know what people are like when some random says something even more random, they currently freak out. So we'll see how it goes. As it turns out, I can't remember which. I am landing at one of those next week. I think it's JFK, or it could be Newark. In fact, I might be going through both of them. So presumably, as long as he doesn't do anything about it, you know, in the next few days, I'll be happy enough. Anyway, Warriors Sunday. The really important part is that I think I'm landing at a time where I can. The first thing I do is turn the Warriors on. Now, how good a holiday is that? Honestly, the first thing you do on holiday is turn the Warriors on. So there we go. Anyway, you have a good time. We'll see you in a couple of weeks. Happy days.
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9: Good morning, it's 9 o'clock, 10 degrees in Wellington. I'm Adam Cooper. Finance Minister Nicola Willis says she's proud to have reached a coalition consensus on her budget. It shows a return to surplus in the 2028-29 financial year, a year sooner than previously forecast. It prioritises investment in health and infrastructure. Willis told Mike Hosking National, ACT and New Zealand First have found a way through their differing views.
10: Of course we're different. We've come together on a budget in a very difficult time for the New Zealand economy in the midst of a global fuel crisis, and we've all agreed.
9: Praise for the government's latest monetary commitment to rail. Budget 2026 has set aside just over $1 billion for the next three-year rail network investment program, targeting railway renewals and maintenance. Almost $107 million has been also allocated to Auckland and Wellington's metro networks. Emily Ansell reports.
11: Kiwi Rail CE Peter Reedy says this is the certainty they needed to plan in advance with appropriate resources. He says this will reduce costs and delivery risks. Reedy says the additional metro network boost means upgrades can continue after decades of underinvestment.
9: Labor's critical of the budget, but not giving significant detail on what it would chop or change. Budget 2026 shows a sooner-than-expected return to surplus, with books expected to be $2.6 billion back in the black in the 2028-29 financial year. Labor's promising an alternative fiscal plan in due course. Leader Chris Hipkins also isn't impressed by the timeline around plans to lower the bowel cancer screening age to 56 by the end of September.
12: Christopher Luxon and I both promised on the campaign trail that we would lower the bowel screening age to 50 to match what it was in Australia. Since then, the Australians have lowered their screening age further.
9: State Highway 1 between Levin and Monaco in Hotofenua is expected to remain closed for several hours due to a serious crash. Emergency services were called to the three-vehicle incident near the Monaco North Rail overbridge at about 6:30 this morning. One person's critically injured, two others have moderate injuries. The serious crash unit is on site investigating. The Transport Accident Investigation Commission hasn't made any recommendations after the grounding of Inter-Islanders Aratiri in Picton in 2024. It's found crews weren't properly trained in the ferry's new steering system and had expected the ship to make a 3-degree right turn. The ship's autopilot instead turned 34 degrees towards shore. Chief Accident Investigator Louise Cook says Kiwi Rail's since updated training and management processes.
13: The safety action taken by Kiwi Rail and the Commission's opinion addressed those safety issues, so a recommendation wasn't required.
9: Kiwis are flaunting their favourite New Zealand musicians' merch today on New Zealand Music T-shirt Day. Today's all about shining a light on homegrown music while raising funds for Music Helps, a charity that supports initiatives using music to help and heal. 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
15: Don't cry for me, Argentina.
9: All White Tim Payne has gone viral. Argentinian content creator Valen Scassini has identified the Wellington Phoenix footballer as the least known player attending the World Cup. So he called on his legion of followers to get behind the Wellington 32-year-old.
16: Por una, lo encontré dentro del grupo G en Nueva Zelanda. Se encuentra Tim Payne.
9: And it's worked. Payne has gone from having fewer than 5,000 Instagram followers on Wednesday to 984,000 in just over a day. Shock scenes from the French Tennis Open second round. Top seed and tournament favourite Yannick Sinner has been beaten by world number 56 Juan Manuel Sorrentino across five sets in searing Parisian heat. He was serving for a straight sets win but turned into a stricken figure as fatigue took hold. Sinner describes his predicament at 5-1 up in the third.
17: Starting to feel very dizzy. Tried to serve it out but didn't have a lot of energy. Fourth set I let it go a little bit, trying to have a bit more energy in the fifth. Very important game. The first one couldn't hold, and then it went all a bit downwards.
9: Elsewhere around the clay of Roland Garros, 17-year-old Moise Kwames through to the third round, having earlier become the youngest man to win a match at the tournament in 35 years. Francis Tiafoe's won his second round match in five sets, but had his racket pinched in the aftermath. He's been unable to net the culprit, so has offered a double pass to the tournament as bait. And Kiwi Aaron Rutliff and Swedish playing partner Andre Goransson have knocked out the second seeds in the opening round of the mixed doubles. Tennis coverage with Eye Institute. Discover a world free of glasses and contacts. And coach Clark Laidlaw is keeping his cool despite a few key hurricanes on the injury report at the pointy end of Super Rugby. Loose forward Duplessis Kariffi is unavailable for tonight's final regular season match against the Crusaders in Christchurch with a shoulder issue, while Devon Flanders is out for 2 weeks with concussion. Hamstring complaints are keeping Geordie Barrett out for tonight and Fihi Finianganofo for at least two games. Laidlaw says injuries just happen.
18: When you play 8 games in a row, it's going to be highly unlikely you you get through that unscathed. So, yeah, we'll take our medicine and patch the boys up as best we can. And, you know, I'm sure the other teams are using plenty of strap and tape at this time of year. We've got tough men. They'll be right for the playoffs.
9: Kick-offs at 7:05 tonight under the roof in Christchurch. You can catch live commentary on News Talk ZB Sport on 10:35 a.m. at iHeartRadio. 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

0: I'm Adam Cooper, that's News Talk's EB News and Sport to 9:06. Wellington Mornings with Nick Mills is next.
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2: 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Now starting up further north, State Highway 1 is blocked south of Levin near the Waikawa Bridge. It is all due to a crash. We've got another crash, State Highway 58, between Spinnaker Drive and James Cook Drive. If you can update us further, 0800 jammed. It is heavy coming in on the Urban Motorway Citybound approaching Everton Terrace. 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
0: Morning cloud and fog around at the moment in Wellington. Otherwise, a fine day expected as we go through the day. Light winds, the high 15 with a low tonight of 8. Tomorrow, fine with northerlies and 15. Sunday also looking good with northerlies. They'll be strong from the evening, 18. And on King's Birthday Monday, some showers in the forecast. Right now, 11 on the Kapiti Coast, 8 in Porirua, 7 in Upper Hutt, 9 in Lower Hutt, 8 in Wainui Maasa, 11 degrees at the moment in Lyell Bay. And in Wellington City, mostly cloudy skies and 10 degrees downtown.
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4: G'day, good morning, and welcome to Friday the 29th of May. Hopefully you have not woken up with a budget hangover this morning. Plenty to unpack from that yesterday. We'll get into that shortly. But first of all, happy Coromandel Day. Now, if you don't know what Coromandel Day, apparently it's the unofficial New Zealand tradition for a very large organisation, which I will not name, that gives their staff off the Friday or the day before a long weekend so everybody can get to their destination at Coromandel. Apparently it's been going for decades. It obviously started in Auckland to give everybody their full quota of their time off. I reckon it's genius. In fact, I think we should modernise it for Wellington. Let's create a Wairarapa day for staff to have the day off before a long weekend to go to the Wairarapa for the weekend. Proper four-day break. Less travel time in a peak conditions. Support a bit of the regional stuff. I love that idea. Coming up on the show today, it's Friday. That means sport. Jason Pine and Adam Cooper join me in the studio to look ahead of the weekend. Sport, including Canterbury versus Hurricanes in Christchurch tonight at 7 o'clock. Also, this morning, Friday face-off. We sort of a bit of a budget special, but we'll talk about other things around Wellington as well. We'll get some reaction from Hayley Horan from Wellington Chamber of Commerce and Nick Leggett from Infrastructure New Zealand. They were a big winner at the budget. Plenty of infrastructure money floating around. That's all heading on the show this morning. Now we know, after weeks of hypes, leaks, pre-announcements, speculation, fear, campaigns and political posturing, Nicola Willis has finally delivered the coalition government's budget. And to be honest, it feels less like a political fireworks display and more like a careful balancing act. Maybe that's exactly what Wellington needs right now. Because if there's one thing this budget is not, it's not a lolly scramble. There's no giant tax cuts, no massive handouts, no dramatic cash splash designed to buy votes 6 months out from an election. In fact, for a lot of people listening this morning, their reaction might simply be, what was it? And maybe that's the point. This, to me, feels like a budget designed not to scare anybody. A budget designed to look responsible, to look calm, disciplined. A government basically saying, we know times are tough, we know debt matters, and we're not going to throw away money pretending anything's fine. But buried underneath the numbers, all the spreadsheets, all the Treasury forecasts, there's one big government idea that the government desperately wants New Zealand to believe in. And that's the dream of getting the books back into surplus in 2 years' time. That, to me, is the headline. That's the mission statement. That's the political promise. Now, whether that actually happens, a lot of people would say it feels more like a dream than a certainty. Economist Cameron Baggery said the return to surplus relies on promises that are far further down the line.
5: But that's all backloaded.
3: than to the rear end of the forecast.

0: I guess when I see things backloaded in the back end of forecasts, I just get a little bit suspicious as to whether that stuff is actually going to get delivered on.
1: And that's the real question. You know, you've got the battle with the instability of the global economy. Inflation pressures are still there. Fuel prices are spiking. Wars overseas can change everything. And our own economy still feels fragile. So yes, surplus in 2 years might sound optimistic. But there again, think about this. Today's dreams can often be tomorrow's realities. Governments have to aim at something. And whether you support this coalition or not, at least there is a roadmap being presented. Even if some people think the destination is a long way off, there is a road to it. And if there was one political winner from this budget, it was a guy by the name of Winston Peters. Winston walked away from this budget looking like a man who has a lot of what he asked for, a man that can demand anything and get anything. Health also clearly won the day. Billions more in frontline services, hospital equipment, bowel screening, postnatal care and infrastructure upgrades. Great. Transport and infrastructure, they got movement too. Roads, rail, Kiwi Rail funding, the Waikato Expressway extension. The government is clearly betting heavily on growth, infrastructure and long-term investment. But if you're sitting there, like a lot of us will be, wondering whether our groceries are suddenly going to be more affordable this morning, whether our power bills are going to look any better, whether the rent magically looks like it could possibly get cheaper, or whether our wages suddenly stretch further. This budget probably doesn't dramatically change your life overnight, if anything, far from it. And that maybe is why some people are already calling it a non-event budget. But perhaps, and I think it is, deliberate. And maybe this wasn't designed to be exciting. It wasn't. Maybe it wasn't designed to make us all get excited. Maybe it was designed to steady a ship, calm the markets, reassure international lenders, and slowly build confidence. And very importantly, get us back to surplus. And I've written down in my notes turbulence, but I don't want to use that word. I want to use hellish few years. Maybe the coalition government is betting New Zealanders will choose stability over spectacular. Now, I want to get your thoughts on it. You've had a bit of time to think about it. 0800 80 10 80 92 92 is the text. What did this budget give you? What did you want to see and what did you get, if anything? And can you believe in the dream that we'll be in surplus for the 2028-2029 financial year? Or is that just easy to say and they can bring the blame game out all the way through if we don't? 0800 80 10 80. Let's have a bit of a chat. Long weekend. Let's get our weekend started. Let's have a bit of a chat about the budget. Did you get what you wanted? I know one person who got what he wanted. 14 minutes past nine.
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1: Good morning, Steve. I've just got to get my fingers in the right place. Good morning, Steve.
14: How are you? Good?
1: Yeah, very good. So you said that you looked at a few of the things on TV last night or yesterday afternoon. What did you make of it?
14: I'm absolutely disgusted with the Labour Party. Nancy Orr walking out when the Prime Minister's making his speech in retaliation to Chris Hipkins' point of view.
1: Yeah, I didn't see that. I'm sorry
14: to
1: say.
14: You have a look at that. It was the camera showed you a whole lot of empty seats except for two Labour members sitting in their seats. I thought that was absolutely disgusting. A House of Parliament like that.
1: Well, it shows that they have no argument, really, doesn't it? If you walk out, it means you've got nothing to say. If you walk away from an argument, it means you've got nothing more to add. You've got nothing to defend yourself with.
14: You haven't got a thing. They haven't got a thing up their sleeve. What a disgusting little thing that they all sat, all the members, a whole lot, even the Greens and all that, listened to Chris Hipkins. When Mr. Luxon spoke, they all just walked out.
1: You know, I did see Christopher Luxon a couple of times yesterday afternoon. He looked a bit fired up. There was something, it felt like something had got him a little bit fired up yesterday. Did you notice that?
14: Yeah, he's on his way back again. He's on his way back again now.
1: You think?
14: Yeah, I think so, yeah. Yep, absolutely. Hipkins didn't even have an argument. All he could do was bat and kick and hit.
1: You see, I heard him on Heather's show, which was not long after the whole thing was going down. I thought he was reasonably positive about the budget. I thought he wasn't the normal negative Annie. He kind of like said some of the stuff, the infrastructure stuff was good. I thought he was pretty positive about it. How did you feel?
14: Oh, I thought, no. I was seriously considering, going to Labour. But after that walkout, that was just disgusting.
1: But when you've sat back and thought about it, and every New Zealander has to sit back and think about it, you know, getting the back into surplus within 2 years, I thought if they possibly can get close to that, that's pretty damn impressive.
14: Mm-hmm.
1: Did you?
14: Well, I thought it was a good budget, you know. We had some hope at the end of the day. That's what I'm looking at, some hope. Not for me, but for my children and so forth.
1: See, the thing is, that's what, it's all got to be about our country rather than us, doesn't it?
14: Yeah. Mm. Exactly.
1: Yeah. I felt it was a good budget. I mean, I saw Mike Hosking gave it a 7 out of 10. I'd be the same. What would you give it out of 10? I'd give it a 7. I might even give it a 7.5 out of 10 because of the stuff for medicine, for health. Health got looked after.
14: Yeah, it'll be just over the 7th, because one good thing was the health of the, you know, the railways and so forth and all that were going downhill fast and that.
1: Yeah, I'm a little bit confused by the rail. I love the idea of having a good rail system, don't get me wrong.
14: Right, yeah.
1: I love the idea of that. But I kind of know there's a certain person in the Beehive that also has that same thought. And I kind of, and I don't want to be, but I am, in my mind I am, I'm thinking that, you know, Winston wants money for rail, Winston gets it. Winston wants money for anything Winston wanted money for, he got.
14: But the thing about it for the rail is that You live in Wellington. Have you been out on the main highway out towards ATAC and so forth? There's a number of log trucks that come through there.
1: Yes.
14: Absolutely. You know, they could all be on rail.
1: Yes, I agree. I mean, I'm not disputing it, and I'm probably being a little bit, I don't know, scratchy, because I just felt, just to me, it, everything, the comment before the budget was he wasn't concerned. He knew he got everything he wanted. So I'm being a little bit bitchy, I think.
14: Yeah, but I thought overall it was quite a good budget. You know, not for me, but for my children.
1: Yeah, I think it was a good budget 6 months out from an election when we've been through some really hard times. There'd be a lot of people that probably think that they could have done more for them, and I'd love to hear from them. Thanks, Steve. 0800 80 10 80. If you were sitting back thinking that the budget was going to do something for you, and you were disappointed, I'd love to hear from you and be clear on what you thought they could have done better. Could they have done anything better? This is 6 months out from an election. This is one of the toughest budgets of all time, isn't it? We've been through 5 years of hell. Tough budget. I think she did well. 22 minutes past nine.
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1: See, I wonder if everybody understands the importance of getting the government books back into surplus, because, you know, according to Stats New Zealand, the New Zealand government borrowed $15.6 billion in net core crown borrowing for the year ending 2025. Now, if we could get that into surplus, that borrowing wouldn't be there, and the interest rate bill would come down, and we'd be better off financially. I mean, what did we, I think we paid, I think we're going to pay, because I know that we paid $8.9 billion last financial year in interest on the

0: borrowings. So that's your credit card interest. Your credit card debt's still there. You just, that's what you, all you're doing is paying interest. You're just paying that minimum payment every time. It's just the interest. So think about that. If we think about the importance of getting our country back into actually not losing money every year. Even if we flatline, it would be okay. And if we can do that in 2 years from what we've been through, I would say it's a hell of an achievement. And I say that Nicola Willis is counting on us saying, look, with her, we've got a chance of doing that. Let's just stick with the coalition for another 3 years and see what we get. James, good morning.
1: Good morning.
0: Now, you would have been somebody that was probably sitting there listening to a bunch of, with your medical conditions and stuff, thinking that, what's there to help me?
1: Well, yes. And, of course, with the Housing Corporation rents due to go up, that's sort of one of those things that's got me worried as well. Because, as I said to you before the budget, it's basically I'm living pay week to pay week. And most weeks I'm barely able to save $40 a week at the end of it all.
0: Well, that's still a surplus, James. I mean, that's still a good thing. I mean, I know that you're probably struggling to do that, but if you can actually put $40 a week in your bank after all your expenses, that gives you...
1: for emergencies and things like that.
0: Yeah, well, that gives you $2,000 a year that you save, which is a good thing.
1: But I think 30 of that's going to get eaten by this rent rise, and I'm just wondering what I'm going to be able to say. But
0: have you had notification of that yet, James?
1: No notification of that yet. But that's what I've been taught. That's what I sort of got from the budget. But listen, I'll tell you this much: for a lot of that budget, I agree with it. I mean, we do need to get back into surplus, and we do need to balance the books. And, you know, get ourselves out of the debt cycle this country's in. But, I'm not too worried about not having a lolly scramble. That's fine, okay? They can't afford to give us a lolly scramble? Fair enough.
0: But, I mean, you've got a medical condition. You've told us that before on the show.
1: I'm blind. I have... cord, or COPD, and I'm arthritic, you know, barely able to move around. I barely get out of the house at least once or twice a week. I'm still maintaining my independence. That's what I want to do.
0: Well, and you're going to get a lot more money going to health, which will help you.
1: Yeah.
0: That's a good thing, isn't it? That's a positive thing.
1: Yeah. We'll see how things go with the rent things anyway, but we'll see, that might increase the accommodation supplement. I don't know whether it does or not. But for a lot of people like myself, it's going to be, I think, crunch time financially, especially some of the bigger families and those in social housing. I mean, I don't mind the fact that they're going after those in the social housing that might possibly be capable of going into the private rental or even buying their own house. But to hit people like myself what's going to happen with the rents for superannuants, I don't think that's a good idea. If they wanted to, don't give us a... don't give us a lolly scramble, but don't hit us,
0: I get it. Good. Have a really good weekend, James. Appreciate your call.
1: Yep.
0: I get it. I honestly get it. I would have thought with someone that was struggling with a health issue that the fact that they've actually really pumped some extra money into health would be a very positive thing. I think it's a very positive thing. But get the surplus thing. That's what I really want to dig into, because that cuts that bill, that interest bill. Now, I've read somewhere, and I think I'm right, that it's going to be this financial year, it's going to be over $10 billion. Just interest. You're not paying any of the debt back, which is about $181 billion or whatever it is. You're not paying any of that back, just paying interest. So if we can get rid of that and not have to borrow more, that's a great thing for our country. Do we stop thinking about ourselves and think about our country for 20 seconds? 9:30, time for some headlines.
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10: 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NZTA estimates State Highway 1 between Levin and Manukau to be closed for several hours this morning due to a serious crash. The multi-vehicle smash happened near the Manukau North Rail overbridge about 6:30 this morning. Motorists are being asked to delay their travel plans and avoid the area if possible. Finance Minister Nicola Willis says she's proud to have reached a coalition consensus on her budget. It shows a return to surplus in the 2028-29 financial year, a year sooner than previously forecast. It prioritises investment in health and infrastructure. Donald Trump's yet to sign off on a tentative agreement between the US and Iran. US sources report negotiators from both sides have reached a deal to extend the ceasefire for 60 days, begin nuclear talks, and open the Strait of Hormuz. An uncertain future for farmers, with global events making it harder to predict the milk price. A 21-year-old Austrian man has been jailed for 15 years for plotting a terror attack on the 2024 Taylor Swift concert in Vienna. Wellington's weather today, areas of morning cloud or fog, but finding up as that breaks away. 15's the high, and no lolly scramble, just healthy snacks dressed up as treats. In the budget, read Liam Dan's full column at nzherald.co.nz.
11: Now, Adam, you were working with the News Talk ZB production team and putting everything together that came out of the Beehive yesterday, so you were right in the thick of it from the beginning to the end. Tell our listeners what the vibe was like. How did it feel? Were people happy?
10: Well, it's hard when you're only surrounded by you know, reporters, because that's a lot of the people that were there.
11: You had the yesterday. Finance minister
10: come in. Yeah, like Nicola came in and spoke to Heather when we were there yesterday. I think there was nothing really that made people sit there and stop and pause and go, wow, I need to read up on that, or I need to take that. I think there were a few interesting aspects that we saw. I think, as we just heard in that little piece that played before the headlines, around Winston's influence on the budget, and clearly his reluctance to push for savings. And I think Nicola, apparently in the lockup, which Heather and all the reporters were at, made it quite clear that it has been quite difficult to get Winston to budge on things like foreign affairs and rail. I mean, we're hearing about the rail investment both at a national and local level here in Wellington. So he's got his sticking points. But then it was quite interesting, seemingly later on in the day when Nicola came on with Heather at 5:05. Oh, Winston and I are great. No, it's all good.

0: We had a drink a couple of weeks ago. We're fine.
1: I mean, I've had. She's been in the show within the month, last month, and she was not on air, not off air or anything. Never talk
0: but
1: about.
0: But when you've
1: what
0: got a guy that commands 10% of the votes, you're going to have to keep him happy in election year, aren't you?
1: Yeah, but he was always in the background. It just looked like he was the father and daughter. Like I think someone's just said on radio. You know, he seems to have a little bit more influence than 10%.
0: And I think the support he's clearly got on election year warrants that in a way. But in terms of just going back to your original question, no major surprises. I think it was kind of just expected. We'd known a lot of the announcements leading up to that anyway.
1: So really relaxed vibe.
0: Yeah, you know, pretty relaxed.
1: A lot of sausage rolls floating around.
0: Didn't see one, actually. Had to go and buy a sandwich at lunch.
1: Did you?
0: That was fine. But no, very enjoyable day. People in that beehive and parliament, it's a big day for them. They, you know, people involved with it, people not involved with it. It's seen as one of the more momentous days. And, you know, they are deciding on the future for the country for the year and years ahead. So,
1: and a little bit of
0: fun.
1: A buzz there.
0: Always a buzz. Yeah. It was good.
1: And Nicola asked after me.
0: Apparently. Yeah, she did. Yeah, she did.
1: Wow.
0: How's Nick?
1: Wow. I'm impressed. Is that my ego out of control?
0: I knew you'd love that.
1: Greg, good morning. Come on, Greg. Greg, bring me back to earth, Greg. Come on.
2: That'd be difficult, wouldn't it? Hey, look, returning to surplus is incredibly important for a small country like ours because of the natural events that we're going to get. And when, and I'm not saying if, when we get the next earthquake, pandemic or weather event hitting, we need to have some money in the kitty to try and pay for it, or at least have the ability to borrow to pay for it. Just imagine if Christchurch earthquake happened now, while we're in the poo, money-wise, and how would we pay to rebuild that city? Now, that city would be a basket case for 20 or 30 years if it happened now, or the economy would be a basket case because we'd borrow so much more money to pay for it. So that's why we've got to get back in surplus and get the money, get the books back in order to help these things, you know. We're only a little country, so when an earthquake hits Christchurch, there isn't a lot of other population around the country to help pay for it, where other countries, I don't know, say a city in the States got hit by an earthquake, the rest of the country, which is massive, can afford to sort of throw some money in their direction and help pay for it. So that's why we need to be in a better condition than
1: just
2: a lot of other
1: countries. Hold there 1 second, Greg, because someone's just said, with respect, Nick, they will not get it back in the black. The fuel prices will not change for at least 2 years, and the pension cost is increasing rapidly, and they have to borrow more than Labor did in regards, Mike. Well, you know, we've got to believe, don't we, Greg?
2: That's exactly right. We can't control what's happening with the fuel prices. Mate, the war might end tomorrow, and fuel prices might drop in 3 months. We don't know that. They might stay higher for another 2 years. But we've got to aim to try and get back in surplus, and that's what they're doing. I think it was a good budget. I'd give it a 7 or 8 out of 10 too, you know.
1: I think
2: helping health as well, you know, so, yeah.
1: I think Nicola Willis is really growing into the job. I really do feel that she has done her apprenticeship now, and it would have been a tough job to go into. I think that she now portrays herself well. She stands up to the bullies, I think which is a really, really good trait for her to have. She's not going to get pushed around. I think that politically they get pushed around a bit by Winston Peters, but I think that she is quick enough to give him a bit of a tongue full if she needs to. I feel that we're heading in the right direction, and I think that budget betrayed that.
2: I do too. She seems to rub people the wrong way. Now I'm going to expose my mum here. My mum can't stand her, and there's no real reason for it. I said, well, what's she done? And she said, I just can't stand the way she talks and talks down to people. And I'm sort of going, oh, really? Because I think she's doing a really good job. So I agree with you. I think she is growing into the job, and she's not a silly woman, you know.
1: She's a real smart woman. Don't underestimate her. I've spent enough time with her not to underestimate her intelligence or any part of her. And I think, you know what, and I'm going to probably get myself into a little bit of trouble on my next comment,
2: again,
1: but I'll say it, whatever. Some women don't like some women. They just get a thing about women, right? They get some, you know, they like some woman, but some, if they get, they can't be swayed if they see we're a man. No, I don't think men. Grace is giving it to me in my ear, saying men too. Men are more flexible. Men don't give a damn if.

0: guy's good looking and walks past them and looks better, is more intelligent. You know, men aren't kind of like that, but women are a little bit like that. What do you think to that, Greg, quickly?
1: Yeah, I'd sort of agree, but although I would also say that some men don't like men. But it's a shame that personalities have to come into politics. It's a job.
0: Yeah.
1: You know, it's got nothing to do with...
0: I don't think it's a job. You know what?
1: But some people just can't stand the way some people look or talk, and that just turns them off from what they're actually saying. So, yeah, it's a bizarre thing. I
0: was going to say when you said it, and it probably doesn't make quite as much prevalence now, but I was about to say that I don't believe that Nicola Willis is in there as a job. I think it's very much a calling for her. That's her thing. And Grace did tell me in my ear, and she's absolutely right, 100% right. And it's always concerned me. There are certain males in this country or in the world that don't like powerful women, and I just don't get that. I just don't understand it, and I don't get it.
1: Things are changing.
0: They are changing, but I think...
1: Slowly coming around. At least she doesn't live in the Middle East, you know. So
0: yeah. But I just do feel that they, you know... Anyway, I've got to take a break. Thanks, Greg. Have a great long weekend. He's gone. He didn't even say have a good weekend. 18 minutes to 10. 0800 80 1080. Let's quickly just throw this out there. Winston, does he have too much power? He got everything he wanted. Everything he wanted. And he might even get the Moana Pacifica rugby team. He wants that too. He might even get that. Does he have too much power? 18 minutes to 10.
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4: Interesting that Barry Soper called it the bread and margarine budget. Why did he call it the bread and margarine budget? Because Winston got all the butter. Think about that. He did get all the butter, didn't he? And he was pretty confident about that Moana Pacifica thing too, wasn't he? Very confident. When Winston gets confident, but he was very confident about buying the BNZ, that ain't going to happen, is it? That's just a complete joke. Imagine if he could pull that off. Then we'd start taking him seriously, wouldn't we? Mike, good morning.
5: Good morning, Nick. How are you doing?
4: I'm doing well, thanks. It's a Friday.

0: And guess what? I got Monday off.
1: Oh, so have I, mate. Even though I'm a pensioner, I still get the day off.
0: Oh, you lucky, lucky person. Didn't get anything. You didn't get anything in the budget, though, did you?
1: No. I thought the talk about getting the country back into surplus, Nick, in 2 years, roughly, is not going to happen. And the reason being, even Nicola Willis stated that the cost of pensions increases alone with the amount of people that are coming up, you know, pension ages, is absolutely skyrocketing. There was also an economist on the news last night talking about the fuel price and the crisis over there, and they don't expect the cost, even if the war was to stop, say, within a month or whatever, the cost of fuel here or around the world will probably not drop for at least another 2 years. So, the government's going to have that to contend with as well, you know?
0: I agree with you, and I've got to live optimistically. I have to.
1: Oh, sure.
0: You know what I mean? I have to hope that we are coming out of it. Personally, and I'm sure there's a lot of other people like me out there, that the pain has been too great for there not to be any gain. You know, you don't go to the gym and pump iron for then to look in the mirror and see flab, do you?
1: No, exactly. Exactly. But, I mean, the country needs to remember, Nick, that we went through a major COVID pandemic. The government, the previous government, the Labor government, got blamed for all their borrowing, but that borrowing was also agreed with by National, which is why we've got that debt. So it wasn't just Labor on its own building up that debt over the years. But when you look at National's borrowing, National have borrowed far more than Labor ever did.
0: Yeah, but that's just trying to keep us afloat. That's like pumping water in a leaky dinghy. You've got to get the water out, otherwise you're going to sink. So that's just, you just got to keep doing it.
1: Well, that's right. But the thing that gets me, Nick, is that they need to stop blaming the previous government
0: yes.
1: Eventually, because every, you know, the whole time you hear the same thing. The previous lot, you know.
0: Yes.
1: They need to put that behind them and get on with what they're doing.
0: So, I mean, when you sit back and think about it, you had time yesterday, presumably.
1: Sure.
0: What did you think? Did you feel that's exactly what... I mean, Nicola delivered what she promised.
1: Yep, I agree. I agree with you. I'm glad the money went into health and
0: yes.
1: education, which we're... I mean, the health system here needs, you know, it needs millions more, but, I mean, that's a good start because... Our health system has just gone to the pack.
0: Yeah, well, I mean, and really, I've been restrained all week not doing a story about Wellington Hospital at the moment because every time you pick up the paper, every time you see anything in the media or hear it on radio, we are overflowing to flooding at Wellington Hospital. And, you know, I know that we've got the new building coming, and I know that was nothing specifically in this particular budget for us because we've already been given the promise, but at least it's some money to help.
1: That's right. But, I mean, you know, it's not just Wellington Hospital, Nick. It's every hospital in the country. And it's not just New Zealand. It's worldwide, pretty much. Australia, the UK are the same, you know. And, I mean, they can build the new hospitals, which is great, but where are the staff coming from? Because they haven't got enough staff now.
0: And you know what scared me? A couple of days ago, I had a cup of coffee with an old mate of mine. Not an old mate of mine. He's a youngest guy, but he's a mate of mine. He'd been a mate for a while. And he'd been going through a bit of rough time. He's a big-time businessman, you know, runs a very successful, good businessman, but was been struggling with a bit of mental health stuff.
1: Yeah.
0: You know, and got money.
1: Yeah.
0: Money's not an object. Do you know it took him, with not having any financial concerns, 12 months to see a psychiatrist?
1: Oh, no, it's great. Exactly, Nick. So, I mean, that's what I mean. They can open new hospitals or build new hospitals and things like that, but where is the staff going to come from?
0: Well, that's it. If you've got money and you've got insurance and you've got a lot of money in the bank and you can't see a specialist, how does any of us stand a chance?
1: Well, I'm a bit like you. I've been waiting for an operation for a year and a half, so, you know... I've been up once and I've been set back again because something more urgent's come up. So you get put back down on the waiting list again. So,
0: well, good luck with that. I'm supposed to be getting a call this afternoon.
1: Good luck with that, mate.
0: Well, Gosh, I'm trying to stay positive and you're trying to bring me down, Mike.
1: No, no.

0: and where it was needed. So the only thing I have is I just can't see the books being in the black in another 2 years, given the world the way it is at the moment.
1: Well, I'm hoping like hell that you're wrong, and we'll chat about it later.
0: All right, mate. Have a good day.
1: Good luck with your op.
0: You too, Nick.
1: Let me know. Send me a text and tell me when you're done and everything's okay. Bryce has just sent a text and he said, "I have no issue with Winston getting more. The world has changed and foreign affairs is an important tool for growth and stability. Rail is the most underutilised part of transport that needs to grow. Look around the world that countries rely on trains, whether they're public or industrial travel." Bryce, I wasn't having, I was kind of having a bitch and moan. Someone else texted me and said, "I always pick on Winston." I don't pick on Winston. Winston picks on himself. I don't pick on Winston at all. I just say it how it is. And if I've got it wrong, please tell me how I've got it wrong. If you really think that what I'm saying is wrong, most people would look at it and say, Winston's got everything he wants. And if he's lucky enough to do that, if he's clever enough to do that, and he has enough, what's the word for it? Control over the government, he can do that. Not having a bitch at him personally at all. Good on him. I think politics in New Zealand's a hell of a lot better because he's there. Would I vote for him? That's for another day's conversation. Say 7 minutes to 10.
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1: A couple of texts to finish the hour with. Yes, Winston plays the part of the stepfather who abuses his power and everyone is scared of him, although he has his favourites who benefit greatly from his indulgence. Now, I take umbrage to that, but that's somebody else's text because, firstly, the days of the old wicked stepfather is gone, so we don't do that anymore. And Winston is just Winston, and he's earned every bit of respect that he's got. No question. I'm not going to deny that. And he is doing what he thinks is right for the country that he wants to live in. Fair game to him. Tighten your belts. Someone else text. I can't breathe. That's exactly how I feel. I feel that I keep tightening. You can't

grow when you're tightening your belt. So think about that. Like, as a business, you cannot grow when you're tightening. So that's a pretty bad way to be. Because you want, for anyone to win, for anyone to get better, we've all got to grow and get better, don't we? But it was as good as possible budget that we could have got. Let's leave it at that. But there is something else I want to talk about, because Dame Linda Topp got up and had a bit of a crack at the government last night at the Aotearoa Music Awards. That's what they're called. They're not called the New Zealand Music Awards. They're called the Aotearoa Music Awards. Let's talk about that next.

0: Got my license.
1: Drive teaches you to drive.
0: Go me.
1: Not sing.
0: Woo-hoo.
1: Learn the road code and more at drive.govt.nz.
0: It's on the internet.
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8: It's 10 o'clock, I'm Malcolm Jordan. Finance Minister Nicola Willis is defending the introduction of bank levies. The budget includes significant investment in health and infrastructure and a return to surplus a year sooner than previously forecast. But banks will face a levy to pay for banking regulation, which could be passed on to customers. Willis told Mike Hosking she stands by the move.
9: We're talking about a tiny, tiny, tiny levy that already happens in Australia, the UK, other countries around the world. And it's already the case that banks and financial institutions pay levies.
8: Deepening our global presence is high up the list of priorities in this year's budget. It allocates more than $145 million to strengthening offshore diplomats, almost $110 million to aid across the Indo-Pacific, and $20 million towards hosting the Pacific Islands Forum next year. Foreign Affairs Minister Winston Peters says we face the most adverse geostrategic environment of the past 80 years. He says expanding trading capacity through offshore posts is counter-inflationary.
10: If you're going to be in the trading business, get offshore and go as hard as you can, and you need 2.5 times more people than we've got now.
8: It's thought a mix of government policy and new funding could spark a boom in housing. Yesterday's budget includes a $400 million contingency to

0: It's the Aotearoa New Zealand Music Awards last night, and Shefu got inducted into the New Zealand Music Hall of Fame, which I think is pretty incredible. I mean, he's incredible. His father was incredible, incredible musician. Of course, he was been in all sorts of Super Groove. He was the man in Super Groove. So, congratulations to him. I think it's an amazing thing. But the part of the whole thing that kind of really made me stop and think, and that's why we're talking about it this morning, and I'd love to get your opinion on it, because just after losing her twin sister, Dame Linda Topp actually got up and spoke at the awards. Now, she didn't just lose a sister, but she lost someone that she'd been linked to all her life, musically, financially. You know, twins are twins anyway, but imagine being with, you know, your whole life is touring around the world and doing, you know, all this amazing entertainment stuff that they've done with your sister, your best friend, and your twin. So to front at the Aotearoa Awards last night, and I saw her going in, I saw her on TV going in, and it's, you know, pretty damn tough. I mean, what an amazingly strong woman. But she delivered what a lot of people will be talking about in 100 years. They'll be talking about it for a long time. You know, she delivered an emotional and political speech. She received a standing ovation for it. I'm going to cut to what she actually said, and then I'll come back to it.
1: We need a government that says the arts is more important than a defence budget.
0: Defence budget, we cut the swear words of, she said, 2 point something billion in defence. What the is with that? And I wanted to get your thoughts on that, because for too long in New Zealand, we don't really give assistance to the arts, do we? We don't look after the arts enough. And for her to get up and have that speech, I thought was pretty incredible. You know, everything feels like a grind at the moment. And absolutely, when was the last time you had a good time? When was the last time you actually would have been at a gig? You would have seen some, listened to some music. When you're down, you listen to some music. You know, for me, it was the last time that I could forget the world's pressure was when I went to the Warriors game. Now, when I got home after that, I forgot that all the pressures of the world. I'd had a great night out. And people that go to gigs do exactly the same thing. And do you reckon that the government supports them enough? Do you reckon, you know, Dame Linda said herself, the arts are being neglected. Young musicians are struggling. The government's prioritising defence over culture. And she said that they need to support the artists of this country. I mean, you know, you think about the major event fund that's putting millions of dollars to bring these acts, international acts, into New Zealand. What's been done for local acts? And we're seeing every time that a lot of, we're very blessed in Wellington. We've got a couple of venues that are doing very well, but all around New Zealand, we see that they're closing because of the financial stress. Do we actually take the music industry and the entertainment and arts industry strongly enough in this country? She called out, Dame Linda, called out Arts Minister Paul Goldsmith directly. I mean, he's a musician. So if anyone could just work out what it was.

0: required, he would. I'd just like to get your opinion on this. Do you actually believe that she was right? And it was pretty brave of her to stand up and say it. You know, it's so close to losing someone so close to her. I mean, we can't even... Saying someone so close to you can't describe that connection, can it? Think about it. 0800 80 10 80. I'd love to get your opinion. She's right. We need to spend that money on defence. But we also need to spend the money to give us a bit of good times, don't we? 12 minutes past 10.
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0: perspective.
1: But if you were true to what you'd said, you would have been in surplus today, which was actually your promise. And if you'd been true about cutting into the public service, you wouldn't be sitting here with a public service that is like so many times bigger.
2: Well, I don't accept that.
3: 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The reality has arrived. Get this right. This is a place that has its best days ahead of it.
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4: What are we going to do? We've got approximately three tanks. And two of those are set in concrete in Waiuru.
5: Now, I don't want to make this anti-defence because you know my strong view on the fact that we have got to be putting this money into defence. No question. So I'm not, that's not the debate I want to have this morning. The debate is whether we are looking after the arts enough and helping the arts enough. I mean, if half of that money that we put into the major event fund had been put to, I know there is funding in place, but apparently, and I've heard this from a lot of people, the application is so the application process is so hard, so difficult, and you get a few measly bucks. That ain't going to get you successful. And yet, you know, we welcome international film companies and we give them all the rebates and we help them all out for the film industry, and we know that that gives us, generates money for us. Why are we not doing the same for our entertainment? And she's right. She's right that 20 years ago, she could go up and down the country and play in gigs in every town. There was venues for gigs every town. Where are they now? Now, don't tell me the non-financial. What happens is that people actually can make more money easier. That's what it is. Stefan, good evening. Good morning.
6: Hello, Nick. How are you?
5: I'm good, thank you.
6: I kind of take the Ricky Gervais approach to award ceremonies. I don't listen to them anymore because of the political comments that came out of them, and then they get the fuel. But, you know, being a former Defence Force member, yes, it's my job to allow people to have opinions, and all respect to Dame Judy as well with her current tough time. The challenges with the arts is what do they want? They get tax breaks for movies. We get the NZSO is funded by the government and all that sort of stuff. And I can see where she's coming from and saying it's tough. It's always been tough for musicians and things like that. Now we've got New Zealand on air. We've got a few other things that we are doing. So my question to her really is, okay, I can see her seeing an area that she thinks we shouldn't be spending money on, but the question comes back to

0: what do they want? And considering arts is such a broad area with paintings and sculptures and stuff like that, you know, you're seeing certain people getting cherry picked to commission those through councils or government or whatever. So to take a swipe like that it's an easy attack to make. In front of a crowd that's going to be completely supportive, because it's like any political party having their annual conference, right? They're preaching to their converted. So, I think that's the challenge for me, is what is it that they need or want? They can be like any other citizen who have access to welfare and stuff like that as well. I just find that, you know, with initiative in the market, they could improve things. So why is it that it's always the government that's got to subsidise them?
1: Yeah, I mean, you're right. And what you're saying makes common sense, and most people would agree with you. I just felt that she had a point, nothing towards defence. She was just using that because she's obviously that politically that side, and that was her chance to have a jab at something that she doesn't agree with, and that's her prerogative. But I want to look into it a bit more deeply and say, do we support them enough? I mean, I'd love to hear from somebody like Lord. You know, I'd love to hear someone that's internationally, you know, Tim Finn. I'd love to get his view on it. I personally have family that are all in the entertainment industry, and I don't think any of them would moan about the system, but I think they would moan that perhaps the tax breaks should be a little bit more for there if you're generating money outside of New Zealand. I mean, I think there should be some more things that could be possibly done.
0: Well, yeah, and that's cool, but I think that's kind of where I thought, is that I could see the argument was we want more, and I'm like, okay, like what? Because you know, we give tax breaks to our movie industry.
1: Yeah, but you keep saying the movie industry, and I agree with you. And I push for the tax breaks for the music industry. But there's no tax breaks for things like, you know, other parts of the entertainment sector.
0: Well, I mean, and that's kind of where I'm coming with this, though, because when we talk about the arts, a lot of people see the arts as different. You know, there's a big record companies that can try and find new artists. Artists are getting onto YouTube and then they get picked up that way. So is that what they're wanting? Is they thinking they want more support there? They could be, if they're not earning enough money, they can be a beneficiary. You know, I'm just saying that, like, no other, they have access to the same things as any other citizen, while they're able to try and work along and ply their trade. So I kind of sort of like really understand what more do they want, because we're getting, you know, big event funds are coming through. Is that able to pick up people to be headliner acts?
1: Well, that's interesting. Well, the interesting thing was when I started reading that, I was thinking to myself, that major event fund, which I kind of like, but being a Wellingtonian, I mean, it's not going to help. Well, it is. We got one decent ultra gig here through that, so it did help us a little bit. But I did think to myself, there must be support acts and all that stuff that pick up some money and gigs out of that as well. So it's not there for the mainline gigs, but maybe for 660 and maybe for Lord, they could be used for. And that's the top, very, very, very top end. Stefan, thank you for your call. It's just the fact that she made this. I mean, there's nobody more experienced in New Zealand music industry than them, is there? Really, when you think about it, they've been doing it since they were kids. And she got up on the platform and said they're not getting looked after. Did I want to see something out of the budget for them? No, I didn't. Well, I didn't specifically want to see something in the budget for the entertainment and the arts any more than what they've already got. But I just thought it was worth having a chat about it. 0800 080 1080. Your thoughts, 22 minutes past 10.
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8: Hi, Nick. The government spends $467 million per year on the arts, and we owe as a country $184 billion. We all know that this government has to prioritise their spending, and the arts will just have to suck it up like the rest of us. Times are tough. Defence is essential. The arts, not so. Regards, art. Art. Totally agree with you. Totally agree with you. And I'm not sitting here thinking that we should be, as I said before, writing that whole lot of checks out for the arts, but I think we could actually make it slightly easier for them to get some sort of funding or loans to get them started. A startup. Dean, good morning.
9: Yeah, good morning. That was, Dame Linda was just pushing her particular political barrier, which is kick the centre-right governments because she doesn't like them and never has, never will. And that's her prerogative. I don't think her statement's valid, though. Nick, you remember Pigeon Park?
8: Yes. Still there.
9: Yes, apparently it is. It's an artwork, right? It originally was budgeted at $250,000, which was a lot of money back in when it was done. I think it was sometime in the 1990s. It ended up, the artist couldn't do the job for that, and she kept asking for more and more money, and ended up it cost $750,000 to have those tiles in Pigeon Park. And then we've got that piece of, quote, artwork, unquote, that's in the new Wellington City Council offices, which costs $230,000 from memory, that went to presumably the artist to, pay for them to construct this, whatever it is, and put it in place and all that sort of thing. The arts get supported enormously in this country. You know, we've got money going, as one of your previous callers said, to the NZSO. It's completely taxpayer-subsidised.
8: New Zealand Ballet,
9: which is largely taxpayer-subsidised. You know, we've got art houses all over the place, community play centre, play houses, not play centres, sorry, that are supported by the local government and subsidised by the Ministry of Culture and Heritage in some way and so forth and so on. We've got New Zealand Music Month, which gets some money in one way or another from the taxpayers from New Zealand On Air, I'm sure, and so on. There's more than enough support for artists in this country, tons of it. And if they can't make a go of it, well, I just draw their attention to people like Vincent van Gogh, who basically lived in penury for his productive years as an artist, surviving on scraps, produced some of the greatest art the world has ever seen, and many, many other musos and painters and sculptors and so forth, who basically survived on scraps while they were creating enormously culturally significant pieces of art. You know, nobody owes you a living. We've got plenty of support for culture and arts in this country. We have a cost of living crisis that people

0: same people, actually, will be constantly pointing to, yeah, we've got to prioritise where we spend money. They're getting more than enough support as it is, and, you know, quite often I wonder, well, is this like that sculpture in the Wellington City Council office, for example? I wouldn't have given you sevens halfpenny for that, but there's more than enough support. Stop moaning.
1: I'm hoping that she's talking more about live performance, and I mean, she was speaking at a forum that celebrates the music arts. You know what I mean? So I wasn't.
0: If they can't pay for themselves, if they can't get people to listen to them, then no, I'm sorry, you just have to live and die by your own efforts. You know, I don't particularly want the taxpayer to pay for people to make music that they think is perfectly okay, but nobody else does. So if people don't want to pay to listen to it, like we paid an enormous amount of money to go and see Split Enz recently at TSB Arena, great show, way, way more than I wanted to spend, to be frank. But if they can't, you know, still went. If they can't get people to come along and listen to them, well, I'm sorry, perhaps your product just isn't popular enough.
1: I think that's a great way to finish our little conversation for our long weekend, Dean, because Split Enz wouldn't have even got off the ground if it wasn't for some funding from the government and starting. So, you know, that's exactly why. And now they're touring around making a fortune. So that's a great thing. I don't want the defence money spent on band venues. I don't want the defence money spent on giving people money to sit at home on a computer and write music. I just want there to be assistance and help when they require it. 29 minutes past 10.
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11: 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More support for new mothers and their babies, with the government making 3 days of postnatal stay a legal entitlement. The budget funds $34.4 million to increase maternity beds across the country over the next 4 years. Finance Minister Nicola Willis is defending the introduction of bank levies, saying they're similar to those imposed by other countries. Banks will face a levy to pay for banking regulation, which could be passed on to customers. Incoming upgrades for the Super Gold card are expected to improve accessibility for seniors. Age Concern says some people struggle to deal with banks or businesses without a driver's license or passport. NZTA estimates State Highway 1 between Levin and Manukau to be closed for a few more hours due to a serious crash. The multi-vehicle crash happened near the Manukau North Rail overbridge early this morning. Motorists are being asked to delay their travel plans and avoid the area if possible. The Transport Accident Investigation Commission hasn't made any recommendations after the grounding of Inter-Islanders Aratere in the Marlborough Sounds in 2024. KiwiRail has since updated training and management processes. Wellington's weather today, that cloud and fog breaking up for a fine day, 15 the high, and Thomas Coughlin's calling it the most uninspiring election year budget in at least a decade. Read his column at nzherald.co.nz.
1: I totally agree with Thomas. Thanks. I'll see you very shortly. You come back and do some sport.
11: Am I invited for that, Emma?
1: You are definitely
11: thanks,
1: invited.
11: Thanks, Nick. Very kind.
1: Yeah, very good to have you back. Unfortunately, record sales, podcast and book sales for Navy, Army and Air Force have slumped. Their only source of funding is the government. Get it? Best commentary on the budget came from Dame Linda Topp. Love and respect to her always. Nick, please mention the National Shakespeare Festival 2026. It's on this weekend at St. James Theatre, performed by high school students throughout New Zealand. There'll be 50 scenes performed, each scene between 5 and 15 minutes. So exciting, Eddie. Good on you, Eddie. Be so excited by that. Oh my gosh, Eddie, that would be the sort of thing I'd need when I couldn't get it to sleep after a late night. But I'm glad you're going to enjoy it, and good luck to you, and everyone should turn out and watch it. Miles Davis, good morning.
12: Good morning, young Nick. How's yourself?
1: Well, you know what? Long weekend, buddy.
12: Yeah, I know. But you'll be working, surely. You're not going to make your staff slave away for you, are you?
1: No, I'll be working. But it's not having to entertain, you know, 40-odd thousand people every day.
12: Yeah, I know. You know, it's interesting. I almost hung up before, because you know when someone steals your thunder and then goes on and brings their own thunder as well. That previous caller was almost reading my mind and saying exactly the same things in terms of funding. A, arts is so varied and wide, you know, what exactly do you mean? And as he pointed out, you know, things like the NZSO and the ballet get massive funding. Polynesian festivals up and down the country get funding from the government. And if she's just meaning in music, I wonder how much funding the Beatles got or the Rolling Stones got from the British government to get up and running. You know, you choose to be a musician, you work in it. So many bands get formed over the years at university. You know, they meet each other, got a shared interest. They go in there and they dig it in and make their own way in the industry. They don't have someone saying, oh, here you are, we'll pay for the next 10 gigs or your music lessons or whatever it might be to do it. So, I mean, everyone wants more money, but I just can't understand the rationale. If we're talking about music, what is the rationale behind it? Why should you get funded? And you mentioned, you know, where are all these... There's more live gigs going on now. They come from overseas. They're local ones than I can remember, because you can't make money just selling records anymore. People are pirating off the internet and all over the place. Spotify, you pay you 5 cents a download. So, you know, pubs are still doing. There's live music everywhere in the pubs. I don't,
1: you know,
12: feel that
1: Miles, you're a little
12: restricted.
1: Miles, I cannot tell you. Right now, I mean, there's no such thing as Molly Malone's that had bands every night, and you
12: and the Clarendon, mate. I go back many decades.
1: But
12: so
1: I mean, there isn't a lot of those sort of little gig pubs with gigs on anymore. There isn't. There's a lot of karaoke. I mean, if you put a gun to my head and said, what's going to be live tonight? Well, I know in my own restaurant, we've got a piano player playing, you know, and jazz tomorrow night. I got that. I know that. But I don't know whether I could walk up and down Courtney Place, the entertainment hub of Wellington, and down Cuba Street, and I don't think there would be a live band playing.
12: Oh, well, let's give it a go. I'll go for a stroll tonight and have a look. I'm too old to go in most of those places now. They kick me out. But do you know what I'd do in that situation? If I was any decent musically, I'd be going to all the different venues and say, look, how about, you know, let me in for one night, just see how I go. I won't charge you anything. And then, you know, just be proactive. Go out there and do the business rather than just sitting back waiting for someone to give you some money. You look at all the other professions, so many of them where people have got to pay for their education, pay for all their equipment and everything to go out and pursue their passions.
1: Well,
12: I don't see why music should be any different.

0: different.
1: Well, music would be a hell of a lot more expensive than any of those other things. You know, if you're an artist, you've got to buy some paints and brushes. Musician, you've got to buy, if you're a bass player, you've got to buy a decent bass guitar. You've got to buy an amplifier. If you're in a band, you've got to get a PA. I mean, that's real expensive, but that's not what we're talking about. We're just talking about...
0: What about if you've got to go to university?
1: Yeah. Beg your pardon?
0: What about if you've got to go to university?
1: Well, then,
0: is that more expensive than a bass and an amp?
1: Of course it is. You're right. Yeah. Always good to talk. Let me know when you've done your wander around town. I reckon there'll be a few people come up and ask for your autograph. I reckon you might be the entertainment yourself.
0: There'll be people coming up to ask me to give the money back. But anyway,
1: no, I think that there'll be a hell of a lot of people that'd be interested. Gosh, someone says, Nick, remember the piano bar? Loved it, Cheryl. Well, there's a piano bar in Wellington right now. It's called Hummingbird out the back tonight. Sam will be playing there. I'll give Sam a bit of a plug. Sam Cooper will be playing there tonight. Oh, I'm going to get in trouble over that, aren't I? James, good morning.
2: Yeah, good morning, Nick. I'd like to commend Linda Topp for the bravery of what she did last night. I mean, she's still grieving her sister. It must have been very, very brave for her to get up. But I also think that what she did was unspeakably rude, especially when the Minister of Justice, the Minister of Defence, was actually in the room as a guest of the musicians. I think that her platform... Her message might have been right in her eyes, but her platform was wrong. And what's going to be remembered about last night is the way Linda Topp spoke and what she spoke about, not who won the awards. I mean, for example, Marlon Williams, thank you, won the award. His album is the first album fully in Te Reo that's won Album of the Year.
1: I totally agree. And you know what? He's playing in Wellington tonight to a full house.
2: Yeah, absolutely. And he absolutely deserves the accolades he's got. But, you know, she actually ruined that evening by her speech last night. And I know that she's still grieving, and I understand that. And I understand the Topp twins and what they stood for and how they went about their business. But what she did was just the wrong place, wrong time for that speech.
1: You know what, James? Caller of the day. Couldn't agree with you more. I didn't know that Paul Goldsmith was there. That was disrespectful. Paul Goldsmith is a musician. He's a concert pianist. So, I mean, he'd understand the plight of a musician as well. Maybe he doesn't understand it right now. And I do think there was some grandstanding on it. There is no question. But to be able to emotionally do that through the pain and hurt that she would be suffering, we've got to respect her for that. But your point
2: is... She was probably channeling that pain, wasn't she, to that speech?
1: Your point is very valid and very correct. And, you know, sometimes when I ask myself why I do this job, callers like you are the reason why I do this job. And I totally agree.
2: It's a pleasure to talk to you.
1: I totally agree with everything you said. So thank you. Thank you for your call. Time to talk sport. I'm going to play some ads and then get Jason Pine and Adam Cooper into the studio, and I'll let them take over. I'll sit back and listen to them. It is 19 minutes to 11.
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0: Well, it's time, this time of the week, it is 17 minutes to 11. It's time to talk sport. Adam Cooper joins me in the studio. Good morning, Adam.
1: Morning, Nick.
0: And Jason Pine is out looking at some sport, as he always does, 24 hours, 7 days a week. Good morning, Piney.
2: Hello, guys.
0: Where are you?
2: I'm out in Porirua, actually. I just thought I'd sort of take a trip out to my hood and hang out here for a bit.
0: But you must be at some sort of sporting occasion. That's what I'm saying.
2: I think we're wasting time here, Nick. Let's get on to the sports.
0: Oh, okay. That's me being told off. Congratulations, by the way, for everything you did with the Kings. Let's start with that. What an achievement. What an event. What a host.
2: Yeah, I mean, the achievement was great. The event was amazing. Talking about Auckland FC, of course, winning the A-League. Look, I what you hope is that from a Wellington point of view, that fires up the Phoenix, you know, and they saw those scenes on Saturday night and thought to themselves, right, we'd like a bit of that. So they'll go about their recruitment, et cetera, this season, on the off-season, and hopefully come back stronger next year.
0: Can I just quickly ask you, because a couple of people, the real hardened Phoenix people, have said to me over the past week, well, they got extra budget, because they're a new team, they could buy a whole lot more players and it'll be all even playing field next year. I mean, I know that is true. Is there any reflection of that?
2: Well, yeah, I mean, they do get salary cap relief in their first couple of seasons. Any new team to the competition gets that. But you still have to be smart in your recruitment. And they were very smart within the restrictions they were given. Look, what they do have is a lot of resource outside of the playing group. So they can spend money on marketing, on support staff, on facilities, on travel, those sorts of things. So there's no salary cap on that stuff. So that's where the extra resource does come in handy, yeah.
0: Coops, you want to add anything to
1: it? I just think, you know, from their outset, and, you know, I've obviously seen them face-to-face when they've been down here to play the derbies, from top to bottom of that organisation, management down to players and everyone else, there was just a clear desire and, you know, just a real determination to win from the get-go. You know, they weren't going to let anything get in their way. Obviously, they fell just short last season, but there was just an attitude that you could just tell from, you know, Bill Foley down to everyone else that they were there to win and they weren't going to muck around doing that. And I think the Phoenix surely would have to be spurred on by that because, you know, just look at the derby tallies as it stands. The Phoenix still haven't won one of those and they've lost many in embarrassing fashion. So I hope, as Piney says, that it has a positive spin-off on the Phoenix showing, hey, well, one Kiwi team can get there. We've got to be able to do that too in both the men's and women's game.
0: Yeah, great. All right, let's move on to a team from the capital that is doing extremely well. Top of the table, the Hurricanes. They take on the Crusaders in Christchurch tonight. Piney, are they deliberately going down with a couple missing or is it just injury?
2: Oh, no, deliberately. Absolutely. And rightly so, Nick. You know, they're top. They don't have to do anything other than make sure that everybody's okay for next week. So, yeah, no, they've deliberately left a few out. There are some who are genuinely injured who wouldn't have played regardless. But, no, what they've done is given some players who maybe have played a lot of minutes or a bit banged up, maybe carrying little niggles, they've given them the chance to freshen up this week. And what they've also done is given some players debuts. You know, these are still special moments for the debutantes and their families. And you saw some social media stuff during the week of those players being told that they were starting a game or playing in a game for the first time. And it's a very special moment for them. Yes, it's you know, some would say, oh, well, you put your best team out there every week and you try to win every game. Look, they're going to try and win the game tonight.

0: But the fact is that they have also done this pretty well and will have a very fresh squad for the first week of the finals next Friday here in Wellington.
1: Coops, I have a strong view on this from a strong sporting background. I say momentum is everything. And I would have put, if it was me and I was running the Hurricanes, I'd put my strongest team on there and I'd keep my strongest team being my strongest team because, you know, it's hard to lose when you're a winner and it's very hard to win when you're a loser.
2: Well, does one game with a completely different team halt the momentum from the previous week with your main team? I'm not sure, because they'll all get back together next week, the regular starters, and I think pick up from where they left off. I mean, it's an incredibly brutal end to the season draw-wise for the Hurricanes. They haven't had a bye week in 2 months, and within those 2 months, they have played all the other Kiwi teams in some really physical contests. I mean, even that Highlanders game, geez, there was some physicality in that, and, you know, you saw Duplessis Kirifi kind of clenching at his shoulder right through that game, and, you know, several other injuries picked up there too. So I've got no issue with this, and I don't think this will put the Hurricanes in any lesser of a force come the home playoff game, which is of course next Friday at the stadium, and obviously exciting.
1: Do we know
2: this
1: who it is?
2: No, not yet. There's obviously a few permutations and a few other options. Could be the Crusaders. Could be a rematch of tonight's game. Maybe. But no, I've got no concern about what they're doing tonight. You know, you look at who's there.
1: Could they still win
2: tonight? They're a very outside chance. I don't think they will mind if they win or lose, other than sort of pride on the night. I think they're paying close to $4 at the TAB. So if you rate the chances, I mean, any team with Cam Roygaard's a very good chance. So I'm always tempted to chuck some money on them, to be honest.
1: Well, I better ask my betting expert then what he thinks.
0: Now, put it this way, Nick. If they win the grand final in a month or so, who will care about tonight? Nobody.
1: Yeah, no.
0: Nobody will care. I get the momentum thing. I do. I agree with it to a certain extent. Are you more likely to win a game if you've won the last three? Are you more likely to lose a game if you've lost the last three? I don't know what the answer is. I don't think there's a right or wrong answer. But I firmly believe they've taken the right strategy tonight.
1: I just think it's really hard, and I'll say it again, and I might be old-fashioned, and I am old-fashioned, and I'm an old mind. But, you know, when you're winning, it's very, very hard to lose. Because you're too used to winning. But anyway, talk to me, Piney, about this Phoenix player, Tim Payne, who suddenly found himself, like, with, I think it's cracked a million, just cracked a million followers. I mean, it's an insane story, isn't it?
0: Yeah, astonishing. It shows the power of social media, doesn't it? Yes, Tim Payne, who an Argentine influencer latched onto and said, right, this is the least known player at the World Cup, the upcoming World Cup, the player with the least amount of followers. Let's get behind this guy. In less than 24 hours, he's gone from 5,000 followers on Instagram to over a million. It just shows the power of one or two people, you know, with a lot of followers, picking up on something. And this is the true definition of something going viral. Tim Payne can't even use his phone anymore because there are too many notifications clogging it up. It's an incredible story. I hope it doesn't become a distraction. I don't think it will. But, yeah, it's quite a, like I say, the power of online and social media is in full evidence here.
1: Will it be worth financially, Tim?
2: Well, it could very, very well be. I mean, you know, there's endorsements. There's a lot that comes with people that have strong social media following. And, geez, those are lucrative metrics, especially if he strikes while the iron's hot around World Cup time. And, you know, he's a pretty chilled out, unassuming kind of guy.

0: on with the pulse?
1: I just think tough year. Tough year. Losing your four or five key players within a year. You know, the proportion of players that did leave the Pulse to go to Australia compared to the other franchises in New Zealand was notably higher. So they're battling against other teams who have had a slightly better retention rate this year. I don't think there's any...
0: Can they still make the playoffs?
1: They can, mathematically. Yes, they can. They've obviously got the Tactics and Palmerston North tomorrow. Tough game. Tactics are doing well. But I don't think I'm reading too much into it. Genuinely, okay. Just a very new look and experienced team.
0: Piney, have you got anything to add to that very quickly?
2: Nothing to add. Great summary.
0: A great summary. Thanks. Thanks, Jason Pine. It's the first time I've ever heard. I've known Jason Pine since 1999. It's the first time I've ever said that. No comment. Thank you very much, Jason Pine. Enjoy your weekend, both of you. Catch you next week on the show. It is 7 minutes to 11.
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0: I know that we've done the budget a little bit to death, but I think it's important that we talk to our face-off guest, Nick Leggett, who's Chief Executive of Infrastructure New Zealand and former Mayor of Porirua. So there's plenty to talk to him about. And Hayley Oran is Chief Executive of Wellington Chamber of Commerce. So she knows what the small businesses will be feeling. And she would have had some feedback in the last 24 hours, for sure. She would have had some feedback. So let's have a chat to them. I want to talk to them about budget. I also want to talk about the first time in a long time that it feels like our rates are going in the right direction. Have I got that right or wrong? And do they think it's right that we'd spend $600,000 on a website with a new library and, by the way, get an Auckland company to do it? Lots to talk about. Let's finish the hour with a bit of Kiwi music. This is the man. O-A-T-U-A. Is it the Ra? O-T-U-A-R-A by Marlon Williams, who's on tonight at Malcolm.

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3: It's 11 o'clock. I'm Malcolm Jordan. More support for new mothers and their babies, with the government making 3 days of postnatal stay a legal entitlement. Political reporter Ethan Griffiths has more.
4: The budget funds $34.4 million to increase maternity beds across the country over the next 4 years. It comes as the government adopts National MP Catherine Wedd's Members' Bill, making 3 days of postnatal care a right. Associate Health Minister Casey Costello says the days after childbirth are intense and physically demanding, and mothers shouldn't be rushed out the door.
3: Winston Peters has secured a generous pool of budget money for boosting our global presence. More than $145 million will go towards our offshore diplomat network, almost $110 million to Indo-Pacific aid, and $20 million towards next year's Pacific Islands Forum. The Foreign Affairs Minister says active foreign policy defends and advances our interests. Peters told Mike Hosking we need to be offshore if we want to be in the trading business.
5: Croatia's a country with 3.5 million people, it's got 86 posts. Here we are after all this time with too many more people, 56 posts, and we are far more distant from our market than they are.
3: Advocates are urging any changes made to superannuation settings be made with cross-party agreement. Finance Minister Nicola Willis describes the issues as a time bomb and political parties need to be honest about it. She says National will enter the election with changes to ensure superannuation is affordable. Age Concern Chief Executive Karen Billings-Jensen says there are very differing opinions among political parties.
6: New Zealanders need to be really secure in knowing that things aren't going to be chopping and changing, that we know what the plan is and everyone has some agreement.
3: Bowel Cancer New Zealand is committing to pushing for faster bipartisan progress towards a lower screening age. Over $45 million has been allocated in Budget 2026 to expand eligibility to 56-year-olds, down from 58. The government says this shift will reach 200,000 more people. CE Peter Huskinson says National promised to match Australia's age of 45, adding there are 410 excess deaths here a year.
7: We're now 3 years on from that commitment that was made in October 2023. We've got to have a clear plan that gets us there.
3: Farmers are wary of the opening milk price forecast. Fonterra's latest financial update puts the current season's midpoint payout forecast at $9.70. It's up slightly next season at $9.75, but signals it could end up as low as $8 or as high as $11, depending on global events. Federated Farmers Dairy Chair Carl Dean says farmers are optimistic but cautious of the range.
8: Fonterra's got a bit of easiness in there in the fact that it could go down to $8.50 or $8, and they have warned farmers of that.
3: Roadworks along State Highway 5, Napier Taupo Road, will go on longer than initially expected because of some complications. Crews have been working on a 1.5 kilometre stretch of road south of Te Haroto. NZTA says a mix of heavy and sustained rainfall and issues sealing the bitumen stabiliser have caused delays. To brace for long weekend traffic, the work will pause this afternoon and all of Monday, but there could be some activity Saturday and Sunday.
9: 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Player agent Bruce Sharrock has offered some succinct advice about reinventing rugby. He represents multiple players across the league and union codes. Sharrocks told the Rugby Direct podcast the sport must change, and he's reminded of an old Nike mantra.
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9: 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Warriors coach Andrew Webster is expecting Charles Nicol Klukstad to be available following a neck injury in a fortnight. He suffered the injury in round 5 of the NRL last month and was scheduled to return for Magic Round. Webster says they're treading carefully. The Warriors face competition leaders Penrith on Sunday before a bye. Shock scenes from the French Tennis Open with the second round exit of the men's top seed. Craig Gabriel reports from Paris.
11: Yannick Sinner has been suspect in hot conditions, but he clarified his physical condition that resulted in his dramatic capitulation from a situation of being one game away from victory to be going home. He was leading Juan Manuel Sorondolo 6-3, 6-2, 5-1, and he'd been up 4-love, but he began to feel dizzy, having woken up not feeling great. He said he couldn't generate energy from that stage, and while it was hot, he didn't blame the weather. He ended up losing 3-6, 2-6, 7-5, 6-1, 6-1, and his chance of a career slam.
9: Sinner had been unbeaten in 30 matches. Tennis coverage with Eye Institute. 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Ireland are 65 for 2 at stumps, 246 runs in arrears, following on the second day of their maiden cricket test against New Zealand at Belfast. The hosts were dismissed for 179 in their first innings in reply to the visitors 490 for 8. Pace bowler Nathan Smith returned figures of 6 for 40 from his 14 overs. Earlier, Tom Blundell finished with his highest test score of 186. I'm Andrew Alderson, and that's Newstalk ZB News and Sport with Fisher Funds, investing in New Zealand for over 25 years. It's 5 past 11.
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12: 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Now starting up north, you're going to hit traffic State Highway 1 through Ōtaki. That was due to an earlier serious crash, State Highway 1 near Waikawa Bridge. That is currently closed, the highway up there. If you can update us for the 0800 jammed. Back down to Wellington, traffic is flowing well. 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
13: Met service forecast for Wellington and the Marine for Wellington Harbour and the South Coast from Sinclair Head to Bering Head. Variable 5 knots, sea smooth. For Wellington, some morning cloud and areas of fog are possible about the Hutt Valley. Otherwise fine, light winds and a high of 15 for Wellington today, dropping back to 8 overnight tonight. Tomorrow fine, northerlies with a high of 15 and a low 12 Saturday night. And on Sunday, fine, northerlies becoming strong in the evening with a high of 18 degrees for Wellington on Sunday.
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15: 7 minutes past 11, it's Friday Face-Off. You know what makes Friday Face-Off even better? Nothing really makes it better, but what it makes it better is when there's a long weekend coming up. Joining us for Friday Face-Off today is Nick Leggett from Infrastructure New Zealand, former Mayor of Porirua. Good morning, Nicholas.
16: Good morning, Nicholas.
15: How are you?
16: I'm really good, actually. Well, I mean, it's a lovely sunny day in Wellington and still, and, you know, as you say, 3 days holiday.
15: You know what? I put my stopwatch when you came in the door. I put my stopwatch on to see how long it was going to take before you had a crack at me. And I think it was about 3 minutes, 18 seconds. Hayley Horan is the Chief Executive of Wellington Chamber of Commerce. Good morning and welcome.
17: Good morning and welcome to you, the Nicholas's show, yes. By the sounds of
16: Nikolai.
17: Nikolai.
15: Oh, gosh. I know you're a bit embarrassed when you had a crack at me, but, you know, that's just normal. He just has to do it. You know?
16: I actually gave you a compliment. I said that you are older than you look. You look a lot younger than you are, and that's a compliment.
15: Okay. Who cares about age?
16: Well, you talk about it quite a lot.
15: Do I?
16: Yeah. Like,
15: Don't say Winston's too old. Now, I asked you both before you came in, and we're not allowed to mention where the organisation is because I'd get myself in trouble, but I talked about the Coromandel Rule, which is an organisation, pretty major organisation in New Zealand, gives their staff off the day. It's in their contract. Before a long weekend, so they can get to, like, it came from history of going to Coromandel for the weekend. How do I start with you? Do you like the idea?
17: I love the idea. There is so much research into giving people the freedom to have wellness in their life, to come back and be more productive. We spoke earlier, you know, that the working week was constructed in the 1950s for a family dynamic that doesn't really exist anymore. So, you know, I would say absolutely. And you mentioned the 4-day week. Wouldn't that be great for New Zealand's productivity? Happier people, shorter hours, more output.
15: I love the idea of a 4-day week. Nicholas, you're looking at me a little bit vague.
16: No, I think it's up to, you know, if businesses and organisations can work on that basis, I think it's a really good idea. I guess we want to know if, you know, there are some businesses, and you come from an industry, Nick, where, you know, you do need to, it's a 7-day-a-week operation, as long as you can work, configure it on that basis. And look, some people do want to work longer, some people want to work shorter, but if an organisation, if part of their appeal and, you know, to get the right workforce and to get a rested and healthy and productive workforce is to give them a day off before a long weekend, so it's 4 days, not 3 days, then all power to them.
15: Yeah, and I mean, it seems a little bit nuts, and this is, I've explained to you both before, this is since I was 18 or 19, the first job that I've actually ever had in my life. So for me, it seems absolutely nuts after 5 years and 2 weeks' time of saying to you, do you work 5 days to get 2 days off?
17: I think raises a really good point, is that these are all blunt instrument conversations, right? I mean, ultimately, a business has a job to do to serve the customer, to be financially rewarded in some way, to look after its people. So each business can decide how to do that. It could be the Coromandel Rule, it could be rugby, it could be a multitude of things. But I think, how does a small to medium business get the best out of their people? And there's something about the flexibility, right? As long as it's delivering for the customer, a little bit like probably what we're going to talk about today, one size does not fit all in any conversation, right? No. Really.
15: But to make, and you pointed at the hospitality thing, I'd far rather have somebody that comes into work. I say, if you don't want to be at work, ring me up and tell me you don't want to be there. Because if you don't want to be at work, you're not going to give anyone a good experience, are you? No one. I mean, no. If I don't want to be here, I'm not going to give you a good experience.
16: And that also puts the onus on the employer, doesn't it, to create a good workplace and to have the sort of conditions that attract employees, because it's a market in both senses.
15: On all senses. Yeah. In all senses. Right, let's move to the budget. That's the big story of the week. Nick, I'm going to start with you because infrastructure got everything they needed and more, didn't they?
16: Look, infrastructure did well. It is a good hit for infrastructure. And if you think about health, new hospitals or refreshed hospitals, education, there are probably about 10 new schools in there, a new road of national significance up in the Waikato, finishing, you know, another stretch of the expressway, and

0: then, of course, rail did well on that nationwide, and also for Wellington and Auckland, for those commuter rail networks, which I think, you know, I've already had a lot of money spent on them, and this is another investment. And, you know, I could sort of geek out at this point and go into some of the detail, but I do think there are a couple of things that weren't talked about, and that was not about money, because I didn't expect, you know, a lot of, you know, money this budget. We are living in really tight times. But what seems to have gone missing, and I mean, Hayley might have a view about this as well, is productivity. So I remember
1: Well, I think she spoke quite heavily about it, because she's going to get all this infrastructure spend to get people working.
0: But yes, that's a stimulus, isn't it? But it, But in terms of what we get for what we put in,
1: yes,
0: we are still behind on productivity. Now, the Jacinda Ardern's government started talking about productivity, and that went off the boil quite quickly. And I feel like this government have done that as well. And it goes to the discussion we were just having about a shorter working week or a longer working week, whatever you. But how do we get more for what we put in? That's essentially what, you know, productivity is. And I think, you know, in New Zealand, we know we suffer with this, and infrastructure is actually a good example, because we invest enough in infrastructure. So I actually don't spend my time asking for more money most of the time. Look, it would always be nice. We know there needs to be more invested, for instance, and we saw this in this budget, investing in renewing and maintaining the assets we've already got. And we know that from roads and rail and hospitals and schools. And water, but we actually, so that's great, but we actually want to get better value for what we spend. Now, we're in the bottom 10% of the world in terms of, for every dollar we spend in infrastructure, the value we extract from that. And that is a question, you know, so before we talk about more money, how do we get a system that extracts more? And I talk about system and it sounds really boring, but I'll give you an example here. What we found when we looked at Treasury's documents yesterday was that for all the funding announcements that are made in a budget, over the last three budgets, only 43% of what was announced was spent in that year. So in that 12 months following, yes, right? Yes. And this is a problem in infrastructure particularly. We make an announcement, yay.
1: Yeah, we can't spend it in the time frame.
0: But we can't spend it, and often because projects are not ready to go.
1: Yeah.
0: And I know that Chris Bishop has, you know, he's been working on this. He understands this because he saw this problem when he became a minister. And it's really important that, and this is why the system's strong. So the system can say, yep, this project measures up. It's at its business case. We've got some detailed design. It's ready to go. Otherwise, you know, because what happens is we all go, yay, there's been more money spent on hospitals. How long is it going to take for that to actually be deployed?
1: Five to ten years.
0: And so we have to ask that question.
1: Hayley, I've got to come to you because I'm sure that your phone would have rung a bit. I mean, you look after a lot of businesses. You're their comfort zone. You're their planner. You're their go-to. So what was coming through?
2: I think what was coming through was you know, I said sugar-free, so it was sort of no frills for SME. But I think that the infrastructure, taking on Nick's point, it's a good thing, right? I'm pretty sure if I've got this right, for every $1 billion spent, we're generating 4,500 new roles.
0: Yeah, that's right.
2: Yeah, new jobs, right? And then I'm going to come into the bit that I've heard is quite exciting, is that more investment in trades pathways, because one links to the other, right? If you want to be successful 2030, the only time to start is now. And I'm a true believer that the economy, if whatever you want the economy to look like tomorrow, you need to invest in education today. And I also think getting our students to be really proud at a younger age to get into the trades, because all the research on the future of work says next era is a $1 million tradie. Like, this is a career that you are proud of.
1: How
2: and
1: do you
2: should encourage.
1: Cycle? How do you break that cycle? Now, I'm a lot older than you guys, but the cycle was if you're either going to be a professional or a tradie, and a tradie's a second-class citizen.
0: No way.
1: I mean, I know that's not the way. I mean, I know that's not the way now. It hasn't been for many, many years. But that, it still feels like, you know, it's not quite being a doctor or a lawyer or an accountant, does it?
2: No. And I think that AI has done one thing. It's democratized knowledge. So I can get access to information faster than I ever could. So the jobs that are being disrupted, a lot of them are what you've just described. And I also think, I'm sorry, but universities are really having a good hard look at themselves as well. It's like, what do you come

0: Yeah, for now. And I think, by the way, if you speak to, you know, some of the world leaders in this space, I'll say philosophy and thinking about problems differently. But who do you call when things go wrong in your life, around your house?
1: Your plumber, or electrician.
0: Absolutely. So
2: AI is not going to be taking their jobs anytime soon.
1: Although I'm going to take a short break. I would argue a little fact. I reckon that I've saved myself thousands, because if something does go wrong with my dishwasher, I do go to AI now.
2: And look for the solution.
1: Yeah. But I never did that two years ago.
2: But the physical work that's required often to fix it is still going to be done by a human.
1: 50% of times it's just a little blockage or something, sort it out. But, I mean, that's another argument for another time. 17 minutes past 11. Hayley Horan from the Chamber of Commerce and Nick Leggett from Infrastructure New Zealand. When we come back, we've got some more to do on the budget. I haven't finished the budget.
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1: Oh, gosh, I got caught again. You know what we were talking about? The dreaded AI. Why do everyone wants to talk about AI? Nick Leggett and Hayley Horan. Hayley, I didn't quite get to where people that you are looking after thought of the budget. Did they think, boring, nothing in there for me? Did anyone feel that they got, did you get any texts or email or messages that said, gosh, this is good, this feels good, or no, it's boring?
0: Oh, look, honestly, no. No one's come through and said it's boring. It's almost like, I'm trying to pick my words here. Some people have said, I get it. fiscally responsible, but actually, where's the growth? Yeah, like, I'm not seeing a vision. So

0: I heard that yesterday. This morning it was like, oh, well, you know, what is actually, does this government actually care about small to medium business? Because I'm not kind of seeing anything there. And there is the FBT. I've got a few notes here and a few other bits and pieces. But I would say that there is opportunities for small to medium business if you look really, really closely at this. But I too would love to know what is the vision. And when I come to Wellington, when I think about Wellington, I think about our Green Light Economy report last year that we put out. It did talk about, you know, a creative launch pad. And I think the budget has got some negative news for Wellington. I'm going to bring it to that. Some real positive opportunity.
1: And what were the negatives?
0: Well, the negatives are not so much the budget, but what was announced last week around the public sector workforce changes. So I would say that if we look at that and we think about how we have the most creative technology people sitting right here in the city, how can we solve for that together? I would also say shout out to the public sector workers that are out there right now doing great things inside of a fractured system. So how do we help them be more efficient and effective? Because I think the Wellington tech sector's got a real role to play here. I want to just read off, you know, some of the great organisations that we have that can help. We've got the Taiawa Tech Hub that's based in the university. We've got the Victoria University Industry Alliance program. We've got Wellington Uni Ventures. We've got the Polytechs. Like, imagine us all solving the public sector problem together here in Wellington, where we get some, not all, of the impact.
1: I mean, they're major organisations. See, when I look at you, I say to yourself, you're looking, I say that for me, looking at you, that you are there for the sort of 10 to 30 employee businesses.
0: Absolutely, Nick, but who I've just, you know, these organisations are supporting the growth of new businesses that are solving for these, and most of those tech companies, they start with one to five, they grow to 10 to 20, and remember, when we have a strong creative and technology sector here, which we do, and we grow, the ripple effect is across everywhere, our hospitality, our retail. No technology company stands alone. They create other businesses. You know, when Rocket Lab kicked off, there were 70 small businesses that were created as a consequence of that small idea that turned out to be one of the biggest rocket companies in the world, right? So absolutely, small business will always benefit from the ripple effect of innovation and growth, which is probably going to come to what you're going to come to next round, productivity.
1: Right. Okay. So quickly,
2: I second that.
1: Right. Okay. I want to keep that sort of moving into, so our listeners get a different view of everything. Winston Peters.
2: Yes.
1: Did it feel to either of you, I'm looking at both of you, that he had unfair influence?
2: No.
1: Did it feel like that?
2: No, not at all. I mean, he's one, you know, he's one party in a three-party coalition, and his influence is what he negotiates. And if he can negotiate a lot, then all power to him. That's how MMP works. And if you think about, you know, the benefit of rail, or the benefit that rail has got. So as I mentioned, we've got some good local and passenger rail network upgrades in Wellington. We really need them. We need a new signal system here. That's, you know, that's Winston and Chris Bishop. But the other thing that we've got for KiwiRail is now a 3-year funding envelope. They don't just have to wait every year for the budget. From next year, they'll have 3 years, and they'll be starting to plan for that 3 years. That will mean a much smoother and more efficient spend.
1: Will it make a difference to the people that live at Porirua that want to come into work in Wellington?
2: Well, the network upgrades will, but it won't be like, you won't just sort of feel it. What you'll feel is fewer disruptions, you know, where trains have to slow in tracks that needed to be replaced 10 years ago. Those sort of things will be improved. Hopefully fewer slips on slopes around the region, because we've got a lot of, there's a lot of risk there, actually. If you think about, you go through the Wairarapa and then up beyond Pukerua Bay, that's often a problem. So we will feel it in reliability over time. And this is the problem with renewing these assets. It's kind of boring, isn't it? It feels kind of boring because you don't feel the hit, and you're not building something new and shiny.
1: Well, but you're not getting a train that's going to get you in 15 minutes.
2: But this is why we've got into trouble with water, because nobody notices below the ground when stuff isn't replaced. And then all of a sudden, wham. And that is exactly why we call it asset management. It sounds a bit boring. Put the money into what you've got.
1: Okay. All right, you got off the topic pretty damn quickly there, but Hayley, did you feel as somebody looking in at the budget that, gosh, everything that Winston Peters is connected to got everything they wanted?
0: I'll answer it. 2 points. One, I think New

0: Zealand being visible globally is critical to our productivity and our future success. Yep. We'll all benefit from that. Secondly, Wellington Chamber of Commerce, the Beehive to Business, I think it's around the 24th of August. Winston Peters will be speaking. I think everybody listening right now needs to come along to that. Ask him yourself.
1: Ever thought of career in politics? Seriously, I'm going to get easy out of both of those. I'm going to take a short break and come back with Nick Leggett and Hayley Horan. Politics.
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11: 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NZTA estimates State Highway 1 between Levin and Monaco to be closed into the afternoon due to a serious crash. The multi-vehicle smash happened near the Monaco North Rail overbridge early this morning. Motorists are being asked to delay travel plans and avoid the area if possible. Longer care for new mothers in the budget as the government looks to increase postnatal capacity. $34.4 million being invested over the next 4 years to make a three-day postnatal stay a legal right. Age Concern wants any changes made to superannuation settings be made with cross-party agreement. Finance Minister Nicola Willis describes the issue as a time bomb. And roadworks along the State Highway 5 Napier-Taupo Road will go on longer than initially expected because of some complications ahead of the long weekend. Work will pause this afternoon and all of Monday. But it could be activity on Saturday and Sunday. Wellington's weather today, that morning cloud and fog breaking to a nice fine Friday, 15 the high, and Thomas Coughlin calls it the most uninspiring election year budget in at least a decade. See his column at nzherald.co.nz. Nick.
1: Thanks, Coop. Coops, Friday face-off with Hayley Horan and Nick Leggett. I think we're done with budget. We're going to move on to rates. Our rate rise of 5.9% that's just been announced this week is lower than Auckland's for the first time in a decade. What's this council doing right, Hayley?
0: Listening.

0: I think I would say. And also, you know, we've got to give them their dues. This is not easy. You can't improve things without spending. And so I think it seems like it is, look, we need to take a little, but not as much as we thought. So I think it still hurts a little. We still need to understand a bit more about the water costs, so we don't really know the full picture. But ultimately, I think it's a good thing, and we need to celebrate the small wins.
1: I'm glad you said that, because I'm going to come back with another story very shortly that's probably going to upset you. Nick Leggett, tell me what we're doing right as a council. I mean, are we listening?
2: Yes, I mean, Wellington has the challenge of the fact that over the last decade, its rate rises have outstripped income growth, outstripped local economic growth, and the council has just spent. Now, I actually don't have a problem with central or local government investing money if we can see a benefit from it. But when the local economy has been going backwards and the council just continues to sort of fritter money away on stuff that doesn't actually add much value, we have big problems, and you're seeing that reflected. So I think Andrew Little, you know, he said he would look at costs. He's obviously begun to do that, and he's got Matt Prosser, I think, a chief executive who, you know, can work alongside. He's a very experienced administrator, and I think we're seeing step one of that. I mean, there's obviously a lot of work to do. We've got to ensure that there's a plan for Wellington in terms of, you know, and I think Hayley started to articulate some of that there, in terms of we've got a tech, you know, very, you know, experienced and vibrant tech sector. How do you put that to work for the benefit of the city, you know, solving some of the public services challenges, the city's challenges? But what is Wellington about? What is the economic and social plan to recapture some of that sort of vibrancy that we were known for, get people coming back here for weekends, get conferences here, but also what is the core private sector offering of Wellington? And I don't think we've heard that yet. I think, I mean, we have to have a conversation ourselves, you know, like, because if you do believe in Wellington, and I know the three of us do, and I know that the people listening do as well, what's our core competitive advantage over other parts of the country? What do we offer here in terms of our private sector, rather than just being a sort of a public sector bastion? We know we can't rely on that. We've got to look at other avenues and be really strong and courageous and make some bold moves, because we can do it.
1: Right, we've just said how well we think we're doing with the council, and the rates are good.
2: Good start.
1: I mean, we were also warned that there might be some things that we don't like, things that are going to piss us off. Our council also got it very wrong. They spent $600,000, my view, they did it very wrong. They spent $600,000 on a website for the new library that you can't even search for a book, or you can't even join the library on. Now, I don't know, you guys were warned that we were going to be talking about it. I don't know whether you got on the website, but I was moaning about this on the show. My wife's had a crack at me when I got out off the show. She said, I went onto the website, I found a book and I could join, I can do all that. I said, really, what'd you do? She went on the old website. She wasn't even on the new website.
2: Yeah.
1: Hayley, did you have a look?
0: I did have a look, and it looked very pretty. I would say lots of graphics, moving graphics, and one of our team told us that it was could potentially be AI driven with those gorgeous little bubbles. What I would say is, love to see a breakdown of that cost. Love to know why it went to Auckland.
1: I mean, won't your members be really agitated by that? I mean, they rightly should be agitated by that.
0: Well, let's get agitated with the facts. We don't know 100% what that's all broken down to.
1: Well, you don't think any of your members could have put a website together
0: 100%.
1: For $600,000 that was equally as good as
0: but
1: that?
0: But what I'm saying is, well, there's two things here. One, they went to another city to find a solution, where we know, actually, one of our advantages is that we have the highest skilled workforce in the country
2: right
0: here in the city. So there's that. But I'm talking about the $600,000. Like, I always get a little bit of afraid of a big number. Like, what is it broken down to? What the heck happened? And how do you make sure? Because it feels like this could be a bit of a rhythm, not just for the council, maybe for the country. Like, do we need different capability sets? I keep going on about our youngest, brightest minds, and I think we need to start asking them to get involved in some of these decisions that we seem to get wrong on a regular basis when we invest in technology. And it feels like this is something that's done all around the world. And we've got the companies here that do it really well all around the world. So

0: Is the mismatch here procurement, the ways we need to think about our city and how we come here first? I don't know, but there's a multitude of reasons
1: that
0: this.
1: I reckon that you're going to get a few emails by the time you leave this show and get back to your office from a few people that do tech stuff and that are associated to you, say, how did you let this happen? One of my favourite mayors in this country says, we have a problem here, how do we fix it? Nick Leggett.
2: well, look, the truth is, I don't know how much a new website for a library should cost.
1: Well, right? I did the research on that.
2: Yeah.
1: I did the research on that. Apparently, 50 grand if it's a multinational.
2: But this is not a website. This is a website to promote the library. It's not the library's website. And 600,000 seems just through the roof. But I think it's illustrative of the problem that Andrew Little's got. Remember the party to launch, you know, the opening party for the library was 400,000, and he hit the roof, and rightly so. You've got an organisation, I suspect, culturally, that's just, it just has an open checkbook for this sort of thing, and it takes time to fix that. And often you'll find, and I can say this because, you know, when you're in a governance role in an organisation, you know, you find out at the same time members of the public find out. And what I've, you know, what we've seen from Andrew Little is that he doesn't put up with any nonsense. And but I think people are going to want to understand that in 6 months' time, there are no sort of other surprises like this coming from Wellington City. But look, this is the sort of stuff that happens in government a lot, and local government. And it's the sort of thing that in this kind of economy, where people are really hurting, these sort of figures, they don't just cause outrage and offence. They actually hurt because people are not seeing. I talked about value before. Where's the value for Wellingtonians?
0: Can I add something here? Because I think wastage in a small to medium business means you literally would have to close the doors. Mm. So I think a small to medium business, when they hear about wastage, it's not $600,000 could be really, really great if you made $6 million off the $600,000.
1: $60 million.
0: Yeah. Yeah. I mean, yeah. But what I'm saying is it's the wastage and the getting things wrong. Like you don't get that luxury in a small to medium business.
1: You go
0: so
1: bust.
0: I think you go bust.
1: Yeah. You go bust. Yeah, and that's not good enough. And Andrew Little keeps telling me on this show, it's not that I see him socially on this show. He keeps telling me that he's got full confidence in his finance team.
2: Well, this is not a finance team.
1: Well, it's someone's signing off on it.
2: Yeah, but this is somebody with a butt that's been given a budget, and then they go out.
1: The finance
2: team
1: must have actually given them the budget.
2: Yes, but it's people in the organisation that are making that. Who's got the decision making behind letting a tender like this in different parts of the organisation?
1: Okay.
2: That's where it needs to be.
1: But it's still somewhere along the line.
2: Somewhere along the line.
1: Somebody's got responsibility. If you're spending some money,
2: it's not the finance team, Nick. But that's fine.
1: What is the finance team then?
2: They administer. They don't go over and check people's budgets. Look, this is just there'll be a culture through that organisation that quite like to spend up big on things. This is not the first example of that. That needs to be reined in at a senior management and governance level. And I think let's give them some time to do that, but let's expect them to do that.
1: Okay. All right. I'll let you get away with that one. 20 minutes to 12.
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4: 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But after a glittering career in the US, he's moved home to New Zealand and has a fascinating new project. He's going to tell us all this Saturday after 10 on News Talk ZB.
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5: Nick Leggett and Hayley Horan on Friday Face Off. A couple of things that I really want to go on. During the week, and I've just got an email that came in about 25 minutes past 11, so I have just got the information through. But during the week, I talked about, are we utilising, and it wasn't a crack at Takina, it was, are we utilising it enough? Are we getting enough events there? Are we doing enough to make it worthwhile? Hayley, I'll come to you first on this because, you know, that's directly in your, you know, not in your realm, but, you know, your businesses would be talking about spends like this in the city. So what do you think?
6: When you say, what do I think? Are you asking me, what do I think about Takina?
5: No, and do you think it's been a worthwhile investment for our city?
6: Oh, look, I think, yes, we need Takina. And I think it is a fabulous centre. And where I would say the opportunity is to connect into the business sector. Like, are we working together? Are we planning together? Do we know when there's big conventions in town? Now, this information's available, but I think the opportunity, and I put it on Wellington Chamber to work closer with Wellington New Zealand and our businesses to be working as we have with, say, the cruise ships, looking long term. Like, how do we actually turn up as one community driving value from Takina? Because I think we should be all in this together.
5: I totally agree, and I think it could be used a hell of a lot more. Nick, your thoughts?
7: Well, when Wellington gets its economic act together, Takina will do better. So it's a sort of a cycle, isn't it? And, yes, and it's not about one before the other. They've both got to happen at the same time. I mean, for me, it speaks to the point that we invest, and I agree with Hayley, I think it's a good investment. I disagree with the Prime Minister. You've got to put these, you know, somebody's got to put these kind of attractions in.
5: Can you just explain what the Prime Minister said?
7: Well, the Prime Minister said, you know, that local government was sort of frivolous in making these kind of investments. Look, somebody's got to do it. They're not massive profit makers, but they can generate economic activity and excitement and vibrancy, and they can attract people to a place. And somebody's got to do that. But what we're not good at, Nick, is we build stuff, we sort of spray and walk away. We build stuff, and then we don't stop and make sure they're operated properly and that we're getting the value that we thought. Now, I'm not saying Takina is not, I think it's probably very well run. Infrastructure New Zealand had our major Building Nations conference there last year. Stunning venue. We had 1,000 people. It was wonderful. And I've heard really good things from other conferences and people who have come here for conferences. But we have to stay looking at the bottom line and saying, you know, are we being efficient in the way this place is being run? Is it getting Wellington and the region what we expected it to? And are we using it properly to attract people? Look, I think they've done a good job in tough circumstances. But I also think, Nick, you're right to draw a spotlight on it. Like, let's have this discussion. How much money has it brought in?
5: Well, I can tell you, because that came in at 11:30. Thanks for the cue. $120 million in economic dollars worth of impact. Economic impact. 300,000 attendees across 8 exhibitions. 119,758 event delegates across 306 business events. Internationally recognised for its design, achieved a 5-star green rating. Those two things, as we've agreed, that probably doesn't bring dollars in, which is fantastic that it's done that. And it is. I was in there yesterday or the day before for lunch. The Zephyr Cafe is great in there.
7: The Zephyr Cafe is brilliant.
5: Go in there as much as I possibly can. The venue is magnificent. I just want to see more in there.
6: Hey, and look, I'm just going to jump here and say that it is in a stunning location across from a beautiful Te Papa, an incredible waterfront. Yeah. Imagine Wellington without it. We're only 2 years in.
7: Yeah. Who would undo it now?
6: I would say, how do we as a business community support it and give it everything we've got? And actually, this comes down to the international attraction as well, right? You've got to have the conference centres to bring the people
5: That's
6: here.
5: Right. And we have been overshadowed by Auckland and Christchurch, let's be fair. I'll come back to that in a second. It's 13 minutes to 12.
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5: Okay, hots and knots time. Nick, you go first.
7: Well, I've got two hots because there's just infection Fantastic. Of positivity in this room and the budget and everything. First one is, and I would say this, but Wellington, all the councils in the region now have adopted, they've agreed to make Tiaki Wai happen on the 1st of July. I know there's been a lot of, you know, controversy about water meter costs and things like that. We just remember the leaks on the street.
5: Should they have held on for
7: still,
5: a bit longer?
7: No, they shouldn't have. No, okay. We've got to go as quickly as possible to get these water pipes renewed as quickly as possible. It is urgent. We've got to have this company that does everything across the region and gets the scale that we need so it's more affordable. The second hot is, we talked earlier on the show about getting young people into trades. Infrastructure New Zealand is running, we run a thing called Girls in Infrastructure, and 2026, on Thursday the 11th of June at Tauraiparaha Arena, Porirua of course, we're hosting this. We get young women from schools around the region, we do this about five regions across the country, and we show them what it's like to work either as in a engineering or for an engineering consultancy or for a contractor, you know, behind the controls of diggers, showing them what work looks like, because of course there aren't enough women in infrastructure, and we want to show it that it's a place where there is a place for women and all young people.
5: Can I just quickly tell you that when we were building Hummingbird, the head electrician on that job was a woman, and I just young fantastic yeah. woman.
7: There are some great women in trades. Yeah.
5: And I just blew me away, and it was just incredible. Yeah. And I mean, because I'm old school, to see it, it was great.

0: I would say what's not hot. Are you going to ask me that now?
1: Yeah, can
0: I go
1: into
0: it?
1: You can speed it up because I'm running out of time.
0: Okay, I can talk fast.
2: Not.
0: Hey, just looking after my members. What I would say is that I think the lack of fiscal responsibility around some of the spends and things like that is we've got to sharpen up.
1: Beautiful. Thank you both very, very much. Have a great long weekend. Oh, Hayley Horan, Nick Leggett. We've been trying to get Jessica Mutch Mackay on the show. She won't come on. But anyway, take a short break.
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1: Well, that's it for another week on Friday. I mean, it's a long weekend. Go out and enjoy it. Do something different. Please do something different. We're not going to be here on Tuesday. I made an application to get the day off. Grace needed a day off, so it was easier that I applied to her. So we're having Tuesday off to make it a decent long weekend. We'll catch you on Wednesday. I apologise if that's going to upset anybody. Kerry, I've rung her already. I've spoken to her. I said, can you please look after my clients in Wellington, make them feel at home when I'm not there for Tuesday. We'll be back on Wednesday. Thanks, Grace. Thanks, Wellington Airport. Have a very, very, very good long weekend. You know what? We all deserve it.

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9: It's 12 o'clock. I'm Malcolm Jordan. Longer care for new mothers in the budget as the government looks to increase postnatal capacity. $34.4 million being invested over the next 4 years to make a three-day postnatal stay a legal right. Health Minister Simeon Brown says the first few days for mothers and babies are important and they should receive adequate care no matter where they are in the country.
10: Some districts have capacity. Those districts will be able to offer that three-day stay sooner. There are some districts which are really stretched. Wellington's under a lot of pressure.
9: Meanwhile, the Association of Salaried Medical Specialists is warning the more than $5 billion health budget increase will barely keep the lights on. Projects supported by Budget 2026 include hospital builds and redevelopments in Whangārei, Tauranga, Hawke's Bay and Palmerston North. Land will also be bought for a new Auckland hospital. ASMS Executive Director Sarah Dalton says the upgrades are great, but the total funds won't make real change.
11: If you're currently on a waiting list, or more tellingly, can't even get on a waiting list, this is probably not going to change things for you.
9: Banks are being told to watch this space as the finance minister hints at the possibility of further reform. This year's budget revealed a new levy on banks, which aims to help cover the costs of Reserve Bank services. Nicola Willis says with her finance minister hat on, she's still considering how banks are taxed.
12: As a National Party finance spokesperson, if this government isn't able to make further decisions on that, then I do expect that we will take policies to the campaign.
9: Praise for the $400 million to promote council housing consenting in Budget 2026. For each new home consented, councils will receive a portion of the national average consent value. The more consents the council grants, the bigger percentage they get back. New Zealand Initiative Executive Director Oliver Hartwich says up until now, councils had very few incentives to promote housing growth.
13: But all the really big tax revenue from the new development, the GST that it creates, the corporate taxes, the income taxes, they end up in Wellington with central government.
9: A push for efforts to be made to evolve breast cancer screenings. A new modelling study published in the New Zealand Medical Journal states our growing and ageing population means breast cancer cases will likely rise nearly 50% in the next 20 years. The number of Māori women with breast cancer is projected to nearly double. Emily Ansell reports.
14: The study's authors say increased screening demand is an opportunity to improve. They're recommending more personalised screenings tailored